0: Do not be deaf. Do not be quiet, O God. Don't you hear the uproar of your enemies? Don't you see that your arrogant enemies are rising up? They devise crafty schemes against your people. They conspire against precious ones. Come, they say, let us wipe out Israel as a nation.
1: Jesus.
0: We will destroy the very memory of its existence. Yes, this was their unanimous decision. They signed a treaty as allies against you. These Edomites and Ishmaelites, Moabites and Hagrites, Gebabites, Ammonites and Amalekites, and people from Philistia and Tyre and Assyria has joined them too.
1: Wow.
0: And is allied, Jesus, with the descendants of Lot. Do to them as you did to the Midianites, and as you did to Caesarea and Jabin and Kishon River, at the Kishon River. They were destroyed at Endor, and their decaying corpses fertilized the soil. Let the mighty nobles die as Oreb and Zeeb did. Let all their princes die like Zeba and Zalmunna. For they said, let us seize for our own use these pasture lands of God. Oh my God, scatter them like tumbleweed, like chaff before the wind. As a fire burns a forest, and as a flame sets mountains ablaze, chase them with your fierce storm, terrify them with your tempest, utterly disgrace them until they submit to your name, O Lord. Let them be ashamed and terrified forever. Let them die in disgrace. Then they will learn that you alone are called the Lord.
1: Yes.
0: That you alone are the Most High,
1: supreme
0: over all the earth.
1: Yes, yes.
0: Wow.
1: Yes.
0: As you read that, you just think about what's going on today.
1: That's exactly what I was thinking.
0: I mean, this is what's going on
1: today. Exactly
0: what's going
1: on.
0: Surrounded with enemies.
1: Yes.
0: Jerusalem.
1: All around.
0: Surrounded. And just like they wanted to take them out, then that same spirit is existing today.
1: Yes, it is.
0: That they want to destroy them as a people.
1: Yes.
0: Just to read the commentary and notes quickly, it says that this alliance against God may refer to the gathering of certain kings to fight against Jehoshaphat and the people of Judah in 2 Chronicles 20. The Psalm's author is called Asaph, but this could mean Asaph or one of the descendants, a descendant of Asaph named Jahaziel prophesied victory for Judah in the battle against Jehoshaphat in 2 Chronicles and exclaimed, the battle is not yours.
1: Yes.
0: But
1: yes.
0: God's. In 2 Chronicles 20:15, God is the Most High, supreme over all the earth. And then Psalms 83:18, and the enemies of Israel were considered God's enemies as well.
1: Yes.
0: So we know that's existing today.
1: Exactly. It definitely is.
0: But we just thank God for the fact that we know the battle is not ours. All of us are facing battles.
1: Yes,
0: yeah. Of some sort.
1: Yes.
0: And we know that the battle is not ours,
1: not
0: but
1: ours,
0: the Lord's.
1: But the Lord.
0: So we're going to ask you if you would pray.
1: Sure.
0: Yes.
1: Yes. Dear Heavenly Father, we just thank you for this day that you have created and that you have made for us.
0: Yes.
1: And we thank you for forgiving us and placing us in right standing with our Father God. And God, we just welcome your presence into this broadcast, oh God. On tonight, oh God, we pray that you will word myself and pastor's mouth, oh God, that something will be said to not only bless us, but bless those that are listening. And we pray, oh God, that some heart will be changed, oh God, some heart that will be changed to want to get saved on today, tonight. And God, we just thank you for, once again, your presence going over the airwaves, oh God. We decrease that you may increase, and we pray that you would just move by your spirit, oh God. God, we thank you for our Church Restoration Christian Fellowship Church. We thank you for our founding senior pastor. We thank you for the pastor, this first lady, oh God, the members, the family, and friends of our church as well, oh God. God, we thank you, oh God, that we would continue to walk in unity. Oh God, walk together as we win souls for the kingdom. Oh God, as we continue to lift your name up, oh God, we pray that restoration, oh God, will be a beacon of light in this community, oh God, that people will want to come because they see the light that's around this church, oh God, and that they will come and get saved, get set free, get delivered, oh God, because of what's happening here at Restoration, oh God. God, we thank you also for our city, oh God, of Winslow Township. We lift up Mayor Lawrence and all the councilmen and councilwomen, oh God, who run our beautiful city, oh God. We continue to pray for them. We lift up President Donald Trump, oh God, of our nation. We lift up all those who give them support and give them advice and give them counsel, oh God. God, we pray that they would continue to give them godly counsel, oh God, as he runs our nation, oh God. And we pray, oh God, for the House, the senators, oh God, congressmen, oh God, all those in their rightful place, oh God, governors, mayors, oh God, our police, oh God, our military, firemen, oh God, all those who look out for our behalf. We lift them up to you on today in the name of Jesus Christ. Oh God, we also pray for all those that are sick and shut in, those, oh God, that may be facing shelter because of all the different things that are happening, the tornadoes and hurricanes and all the different things, oh God. So we lift up all those who may be suffering the loss of a home, loss of, oh God, of life, oh God. We just pray for them, and we just thank you for giving them comfort and giving them peace, oh God, through the storm that they may be facing today, oh God. We also pray against all the violence that we see happening around our nation. Oh God, we pray that your peace, oh God, will also bring peace in our inner cities and our suburbs, oh God, to stop, oh God, the murdering, the killing, the robbing, the stealing, oh God, the senseless violence that is happening, oh God, where no one cares about life anymore, oh God, that they will snuff out a life and not even think about doing it, oh God. So we pray against that evil spirit in the name of Jesus Christ. Oh God, we pray for the Middle East, oh God, as pastor in the scripture read today, oh God, we lift up the peace of Jerusalem. Oh God, we pray, oh God, that you will continue to watch over that nation, cover that nation, bless that nation, bless the leaders of Jerusalem, oh God, as they govern that nation, oh God, as the enemy surrounds them and tries to wipe them out, oh God, we pray for them, oh God. And God, we also pray, oh God, for our military that's all around the world. We pray especially for them that are in the Middle East right now. We pray, oh God, for their safety. And we pray, oh God, for their peace of mind as well, oh God, because we know it's a dangerous situation there. So we lift them up to you in the name of Jesus Christ. And God, we pray for all those that are on our prayer list as well. We pray that you will heal those that need healing in their bodies, any healing from sickness or disease. Oh God, we just pray that you will move by your spirit to touch those on our prayer list in the name of Jesus Christ. And all those that are caregivers, oh God, we lift them up to you as well, oh God. Those that are taking care of maybe a parent, maybe a loved one, a son or daughter. We just pray for them, oh God, because we know it's not easy, oh God, handling the day-to-day of the care of that loved one. So we lift them up to you tonight. So God, thank you once again for your message on today. And we pray, oh God, that it will just bless the hearers and have your way on this broadcast today. We thank you, Jesus, for what you want to do. In Jesus' precious name we pray. Amen and amen. Amen.
0: Amen.
1: Amen. Amen.
0: The effective, fervent prayer of the righteous availeth much.
1: Yes.
0: And we thank God for that prayer. Well, we are on a new topic called Mighty Waters. And our scripture text is coming from Proverbs chapter 25, verse 26. And it states, if the godly gives in to the wicked, it's like polluting a fountain or muddying a spring.
1: Yes.
0: Last week we left off talking about Saul, how he was lying to the prophet Samuel.
1: Yes.
0: Through his teeth.
1: Through his teeth. Yes.
0: And how we were saying people can act a lie and believe their own lies.
1: Yes. Yes.
0: It was saying here, and I think I left off with verse 13. It was 1 Samuel chapter 15, and I was reading verse 13. And Samuel came to Saul, and Saul said unto him, blessed be thou of the Lord. I have performed the commandment of the Lord.
1: Yes.
0: And of course, Samuel asked him, well, what meaneth then the bleating of the sheep in my ears and the lowing of the oxen which I hear?
1: Yes.
0: And then, and Saul said, they have brought them from the Amalekites, for the people spared the best of the sheep and of the oxen to sacrifice unto the Lord thy God.
1: Yes.
0: And the rest we have utterly destroyed. See, partial obedience is not, full obedience.
1: No, it's not.
0: And some people think that if they do part of what God says, they're okay.
1: Yes.
0: You see, and we'll see here that in this scripture, he'll tell them obedience is better than sacrifice.
1: Yes.
0: And even he talks about in this same chapter that rebellion is as the spirit of witchcraft.
1: Witchcraft, yes.
0: And so Saul was literally rebellious.
1: Yes, he is. He was.
0: And the Lord had to break him.
1: Jesus.
0: And see, and the thing people don't realize is that you do not want the Lord to bring you down break you.
1: Yes.
0: Because we just learned about Nebuchadnezzar.
1: Nebuchadnezzar, yes.
0: Remember the condition he was
1: in? Yes, horrible condition.
0: What happened to him?
1: If I recall, it was losing his mind.
0: Yes.
1: Yes.
0: 7 years.
1: 7 years.
0: 7 years, yes. Because of pride.
1: For pride.
0: Yes. You know, people sometimes are so self-absorbed.
1: Yes.
0: You know, it's all about me.
1: Yes.
0: It's all about me.
1: All about me.
0: But see, he listened to the people.
1: Listened to the people.
0: And then after let's go on. We read some more. This is just good. It says, and Saul said, they have brought, I've read that. Then verse 16. Then Samuel said unto Saul, stay, and I will tell thee what the Lord hath said to me this night. And he said unto him, say on. And Samuel said, when thou was little in thy own sight, and was thou not made the head of the tribes of Israel, and the Lord anointed thee king over Israel, and the Lord sent thee on a journey and said, go and utterly destroy the sinners, the Amalekites, and fight against them until they be consumed.
1: Yes.
0: Wherefore then didst thou not obey the voice of the Lord, but didst fly upon the spoil, and didst evil in the sight of the Lord? And Saul said unto Samuel, yea, I have obeyed the voice of the Lord.
1: Mm-hmm.
0: Here he's again lying.
1: Yes, he is.
0: And have gone the way which the Lord sent me, and have brought Agag, the king of Amalek, and have utterly destroyed the Amalekites.
1: Mm.
0: But the people took of the spoil sheep and oxen, the chief of the things which should have been utterly destroyed, to sacrifice unto the Lord thy God in Gilgal. And Samuel said, Hath the Lord as great delight in burnt offerings and sacrifices as in obeying the voice of the Lord? Behold, to obey is better than sacrifice.
1: Yes.
0: And to hearken than the fat of rams.
1: Yes.
0: Then he goes in and said, for rebellion is as the sin of witchcraft, and stubbornness is as iniquity and idolatry.
1: Yes.
0: Because thou hast rejected the word of the Lord, he hath also rejected thee from being king.
1: Yes, yes.
0: And Saul said unto Samuel, I have said, for I have transgressed the commandment of the Lord and thy words, because I feared the people and obeyed
1: their voices.
0: Voice. Wow. Now, therefore, I pray thee, pardon my sin and turn again with me, that I may worship the Lord. And Samuel said unto Saul, I will not return with thee, for thou hast rejected the word of the Lord, and the Lord hath rejected thee from being king over
1: Jesus,
0: Israel.
1: Jesus.
0: And then he says, and as Samuel turned about to go away, he laid hold upon the skirt of his mantle, and it rent. And Samuel said unto him, the Lord hath rent the kingdom of Israel from thee this day, and hath given it to a neighbor of thine that is better than thou.
1: Jesus.
0: Who was that neighbor?
1: That was David.
0: David.
1: David. Yes.
0: And he taunted that man.
1: Yes.
0: He ran him down.
1: Ran him down. Tried to kill him.
0: Tried to kill him.
1: Jesus.
0: Because now, but that was your disobedience.
1: Yes.
0: You know, you could try to blame the people. Mm-hmm. You know, it was the people that did. It was the people that persuaded. But when he came to himself, he had to acknowledge his sin.
1: His sin.
0: Compromise. Mm. Integrity.
1: Yes.
0: Spiritual pollution. Or injustice. And then want to blame someone else.
1: Yes.
0: For the choices they made.
1: Jesus.
0: Is that amazing?
1: It is. It is.
0: People will do that to you. Mm-hmm. They try to put the blame on you for everything.
1: Everything.
0: And sometimes the blame is coming from the choices you made.
1: You made. Yes.
0: Saul now wants to put the blame on the people for his disobedience to God's command. Muddy water often symbolizes the injustice of selfish leaders polluting resources for others.
1: Yes, yes.
0: And that's found in Ezekiel 38, verses 18 and 19. It says, isn't it enough for you to drink clear water for yourselves? Must you also mutter the rest with your feet? Why must my flock eat what you have trampled down and drink water you have fouled?
1: Yes, yes.
0: So we're going to go with that on next week.
1: Yes.
0: We're going to leave you with some expectation for us to go into Ezekiel chapter 34, verses 18 and 19, where it talks about a bad shepherd is not only selfish, but destructive. A bad minister muddies the waters for others by causing unnecessary doubt and fear while building their own kingdom.
1: Yes.
0: And that's existing in the Christendom.
1: Yes,
0: today.
1: It is. Yes.
0: It is. People are building that kingdom. Some of these false prophets.
1: Yes.
0: Yeah. Look at Jim Jones, what he did.
1: Yes.
0: So if you're out there tonight and you've never accepted Jesus as your personal Savior, We would like to give you that opportunity on this evening.
1: Yes.
0: The scripture says in Romans 10, 9 and 10, that if thou confess with thy mouth and believe with thine heart that God has raised Jesus from the dead, thou shalt be saved. And with the heart, confession is made unto salvation.
1: Yes.
0: And so all you have to do is pray this prayer. The Bible says, whosoever calleth on the name of the Lord shall be saved. Pray this prayer with me.
1: Yes.
0: Father God, I confess that I am a sinner in need of a Savior. Jesus, come and live on the inside of me. Forgive me of all of my sins.
1: Yes.
0: Wash me with your blood. Purify me and fill me with your Holy Spirit and write my name in the Lamb's Book of Life. Be my Lord, my Master, my Savior, and my friend.
1: Yes.
0: To the backslider, all you have to do is confess your sins.
1: Yes.
0: Repent and come home.
1: Yes.
0: Our Father is waiting for you.
1: Yes.
0: Your sisters and brothers in Christ are waiting for you.
1: Yes.
0: Come home.
1: Come home.
0: Come home. And whatever you do, let someone know that you've accepted Jesus tonight.
1: Yes.
0: And the angels in heaven are rejoicing, and we are as well.
1: Yes.
0: And whatever you do, always remember to tell someone about Jesus, because Jesus is

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2: Hello, my name is Evangelist Christina. I'm calling from Deliverance House of God Prayer for All People, which is located at 1215 North Conestoga Street. The phone number is 715-855-7070. And we are there every Sunday at 11. And on Wednesdays, we at the Zoom, and Zoom number is 753-3605-432. Then the PIN number is 43XB, as in boy, and V as in Victor, and O. Again, the Zoom number is 753-3605-432, and the PIN number is 43XBVO. And the phone number for the church is 215-877-7070. My title is The Peace of God. I will be coming from Philippians 6 and 7. It says, be careful for nothing, but in everything by prayer and supplication with thanksgiving, let your requests be made known unto God, and the peace of God will pass all understanding, shall keep your hearts and minds through Christ Jesus. 6 and 7 is like this. Imagine never worrying about anything that may seem impossible. Everything has worry on. Everyone has worries on the job, at home, at school. Paul's advice is to turn our worries into prayer. So when you worry, pray. Start praying about it so you won't worry. Because he tells us, don't worry about nothing, because worry is a sin. Do you want to worry? If you want to worry less, then pray more. Whenever you start to worry, stop and pray. Also, take time to listen to what God has to say to you and thank him for all his good works he has done in your life, in your church, in your community, in the world. And God's peace is different from the world's peace, because John 14:27 says, peace I leave with you, my peace I give unto you. Not as the world giveth, give I unto you. Let not your heart be troubled, neither let it be afraid. And it's telling you don't let your heart be troubled, so that means don't worry about nothing. True peace is not found in a positive thinking. It's confident, good feeling. It comes from trusting God and working everything out in a way that is best for you. In Christ's kingdom is sure, our destiny is set, and we can have victory over sin. And that means don't worry. Let God's peace guard your heart against anxiety of this world that try to bring you down and keep your focus off of Jesus. When it's something keeping you off of Jesus, then that's when you pray. Then when we trust God, he gives us a peaceful perspective in when we in a traffic jam or a difficult or a troubled relationship, and even when death draws near, he gives us that kind of peace that we need. When we get that kind of peace, nothing can come and hurt you, you know. So he tells us to be careful for nothing, so we shouldn't have to worry about nothing. Just pray and give thanks. And we are encouraged to not worry about anything. That's what Paul tries to tell us, but to put our trust in Christ instead and pray about all things, not some things, all things. And prayer is like a communication with God, so we can communicate with him. You might not see him, but he sees you, and he always hears us when we speak. As you pray, pray as if the prayer was already been answered, as if the prayer already been answered. And if you

just because you got something, you want to pray at all times. As you pray, pray like you really mean it, like you know you're going to get it, like you know it's there. As you do so, you will find that your heart will be filled with a kind of peace. You'll feel real peaceful when you pray like that. And and that can't be, and when you get that kind of peace, it can't be shaken by the trials or the circumstances, because you got that peace in your heart, because you're not worrying about it, but you're praying about it, and then you feel that calmness and that, like something just went over you. That peace will keep you sound and sure through all kind of situation, all kind of circumstances, all kind of trials. And you will be able to rest. When you get that kind of peace that you can rest, you know everything is going to be all right. We have to pay attention more so no situation could separate us from God. Because if you let something, a situation or a problem or someone distract you from praying or asking the Lord for help, you won't have that peace. That peace won't be there, and you could feel it, that it's not there. Because there's nothing greater than God's trust and assurance for whatever problem, situation we're going through. And you could find it through Jesus if you just don't let nothing, no situation, no problems, nothing come to distract you. Because he got your back. He'll deliver you from each and every situation, and 'cause he know what we stand in the need of. He don't want us to worry. He give us that peace. He want us to know that whatever the situation is, whatever the problem is, just give it to him and he will fix it. He would let us know how to work it out and what's coming up next for us to do, and to get rid of it. I think it's Philippians 4. It says, can't remember where it comes from, but it's the scripture says, to cast all your cares upon God, because he cared for us, and he do care for us. All we have to do is remember that he cared for us, and we cast our cares to him. Don't take them back when you give it to him. If you're sick and you give him something, you just give it. You give it to him and let it stay there and watch it be moved. And even though God fixes situation and get us out of situation, if we take it back, then you got to start all over again. So you have to when you cast it to him, you got to leave it there. You can't take it back. Don't worry about it. Don't worry about it, because we know we all got worries. But if you take whatever you gave him, or say you need something, he'll give it to you. It might not be right away, but he will give it to us. But our faith come in waiting and believing that he will give it to us, and not worry about it, knowing that it's

0: is going to be taken care of by him, whatever way he fixes it, whatever situation, whatever the situation is, God will fix it. Again, I'm Evangelist Christine, coming from Deliverance House of God, prayer for all people at 1215 North Conestoga Street. 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And the Zoom number is for Bible study. The Zoom number is 753-3605-432. 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And again, that phone number is 215-877-7070. And the Zoom number is 753-3605-432. PIN number 42XBVO. Dear Heavenly Father, in Jesus' name, I thank you for the word. I thank you for the ones that's listening, Lord. I ask that you touch their hearts, their minds, and their soul, Lord. I ask that you give them a peaceful sleep, Lord. In Jesus' name, I ask that you let each and every word go to the table for their heart. Take away the worryation from them, Lord. Show them that you can work whatever situation, whatever problem that they have, Lord. In Jesus' name, I ask that you just have your way with each and every people, each and every one of your people, Lord. In Jesus' name, I thank you. Amen.
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Dorothy Norwood Music Group and Welfare Baptist Church Ministry present Evangelist Dorothy Norwood's 92nd birthday celebration and tribute musical, May 29th, 7 p.m., featuring musical guest and recording artist. 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

transformed lives. 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You will never be the same again. What's your story?

0: Yes, the Camden March for Jesus is here. 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
1: 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This is the Storyteller Live here on the broadcast. I just want to do a shout out to Miss Lorraine. How you doing out there? Reverend Mixon in the afternoon. Deacon Sturgis, hello, hello, hello. Let's do Mara. I know she's listening and JJ listening too. I just want to thank the listening owners out there. I know Mother Watson is listening, and thank God for everyone. Erica, hi, Erica. You called me earlier, but I didn't have a chance to talk to you. I did a shout-out with Erica and to everyone else out there listening. If you're listening and you want me to shout out your name, make sure you call the Storyteller so that you know I'm one of your listeners. So call me and let me know that you're listening. And anybody need prayer, make sure you call me, 267-210-6947. I'm right here at the station. So call me if you need prayer. And so whatever you do, do not turn from this dial, because we have good gospel music and nothing but the word of God. So make sure you do not turn from this dial. You might be going through something, but let me tell you something. Pray. Tell Jesus all about it. And then after you pray, open up the mouth of God. Open up the word of God so he can speak right back to you. Okay? Let me tell you, you got more power than the enemy. So if anyone need prayer, make sure you call me. God bless. And I'll be on until 5 a.m. in the morning. Call me. Here we go, here we go. Come on, here we go. Right now. This is how we do it right here, live at WTMR 800 AM. Here we go. Whatever you do, do not turn from this dial, because we have the battles coming on next. Apostle, they coming on next. So whatever you do, do not turn from the dial. Then after that, we got Mother Watson, the Mother Wisdom. She'll be on next. Come on, come on.

0: Yes, hallelujah. Glory be to God. Say yes, hallelujah. Yes. God did it. Hallelujah. Everything that happened to me that was good, God did it. Glory be to God. Good evening, good evening, good evening, good evening, radio listeners. Good evening, good evening, good evening. We bring you greetings from the House of Refuge, hallelujah, Community Outreach Deliverance Church, Apostle Dr. Olivia Lewis Battle, hallelujah, and Deacon Jonathan Battle. Glory be to God. We are here tonight in the name of Jesus. My Lord, we up in the mountains, in the Blue Mountains, in the name of Jesus. But guess what? Wherever you go, you got to take the Lord with you everywhere you go. You're going to need him in the name of Jesus. And God told for us to be faithful, hallelujah, that we're being faithful in the name of Jesus to the calling, hallelujah. So we want you to know on to this evening that you can get in touch with us through House of Refuge. Get shoot us out an email, houseofrefuge1@gmail.com, in the name of Jesus. Looking forward to hearing from you. In the mighty name of Jesus, because everything that happened to me that was good, God did it. Hallelujah. Glory be to God. I want you to know tonight that God's grace is sufficient. Hallelujah. God's grace is sufficient, and he is a God of a second chance. Hallelujah. He is a God of a second chance. God's grace is sufficient. Glory be to God. So all we need to do is surrender. My God, thank God. Thank God in the name of Jesus for what he's already done for us. Thank God for what he's getting ready to do for all of us. And thank God that he's right here in the name of Jesus in the midst of us. The Lord our God is in the midst of us, and he's worthy. He's worthy. He's worthy. Amen. Our Psalms 84:11 is our theme scripture that we're coming from in the name of Jesus. Glory be to God. And we're going to have that being read by none other than our own Deacon Jonathan Battle.
1: Psalms 84, verse 11. The Lord God is a sun and shield. The Lord will give grace and glory. No good thing will he withhold from them that walk uprightly.
0: My God, my God. So I'm reminded of Moses who had an impediment of speech, but God still used him. Glory be to God. It says, no good thing will he withhold from them that love him. Hallelujah. Paul, who had a thorn in his flesh, but God still used him. I want you to know that God is a God of a second chance. Have you been waiting and waiting and waiting and not doing what God said to do because you're thinking that you can't do it in the name of Jesus and something is always in the way? I want you to know that you got to look beyond that. In the name of Jesus, because he's a God of a second chance. So even though Moses had an impediment of speech and Paul, who had a thorn in his flesh, it doesn't matter, but God still used the both of them. Glory be to God. He is a God of a second chance. Hallelujah. So if you are one of them ones who think God can't use you, and now you think you can't make it, my God, you can make it. He is a God of a second chance. In the name of Jesus, you bind that devil and take authority over that spirit that he's trying to pull you down. In the name of Jesus, trying to set you back. In the name of Jesus, you take authority over. He said, behold, I give unto you power to tread upon serpents, and nothing by no means shall hurt you. You got to use your power. You got to use what you got. If you don't use it, you'll lose it. In the name of Jesus. So you should have or would have forgot the past. Hallelujah. Repent and allow God to work on you for these days. Hallelujah. Repent. Get rid of everything in your life that is not like God. He is a God of a second chance. So regardless of our past actions or, glory be to God, our shortcomings, there is always an opportunity for redemption. Hallelujah. And renewal. Through where? Through God's grace. Hallelujah. This message reminds us, my God, of the boundless mercy of forgiveness found in our faith, offering hope to those seeking a fresh start or a chance to grow. You want a fresh start or you want a chance to grow? You tired of just doing nothing? You tired of just acting like it's all right and it's not all right? Glory be to God. Allow God to bless you. Allow him to heal you. Allow him to deliver you. He's a God of a second chance. Glory be to God. So no matter where you are, God is offering you a second chance. No matter what you have done, no matter how many times you have done it, no matter where you have wandered, God is saying, my God, if you invite me, me too, if you invite me, I'll forgive and I'll forget. If you let me, I'll make it as if it had never happened. My God, but you got to do it. Glory be to God. As a matter of fact, in 1 John 1:7-9, what does that say, Deacon Jonathan?
1: 1 John 1:7. But if we walk in the light, as he is in the light, we have fellowship one with another. And the blood of Jesus Christ, his Son, cleanses us from all sin. If we say that we have no sin, we deceive ourselves, and truth is not in us. If we confess our sins, he is faithful and just to forgive us our sins.
0: Hallelujah.
1: And to cleanse us from all unrighteousness.
0: My God. As a matter of fact, God is not only the God of the second chance, but the God of a third and the fourth and unlimited chances for his children who confess their faults and weaknesses and come to him for help. Praying from 3 o'clock in the morning to 6 o'clock is the fourth. Hallelujah. Hallelujah. It was during this time that Jesus prayed and even walked on the water towards his disciples. Many believers sense that these hours carry heavy spiritual activity. If you are awake at this time, hallelujah, it could be the Lord asking you to pray. Glory be to God. Because you made it, hallelujah, and because you woke up and at that particular time. So he said, I want to bless you. So if I'm waking you up in the Moshandaramohaya, and waking you up in the morning, glory be to God. Whatever time I wake you up in the name of Jesus, don't forget to pray. Hallelujah. Don't worry about people. The Lord will have mercy on all of us. Hallelujah. And as you honor God, he will allow people to meet you. Hallelujah. Steps, hallelujah. And their steps are ordered by the Lord. Hallelujah. The hand of the Lord will seek people to seek you as you honor God. So seek him and honor him. And remember, no good thing. And when you look at that no good thing in that Psalms 84:11, it says this is assuring that God provides grace, glory, and necessary blessings to those living with integrity. My God. It highlights God as a son, a sustainer, and a shield. And a protector. Hallelujah. The key takeaway from Psalms 84:11, and it's talking about the promise, the condition, the nature of God, and the contents. And then it's talking about the promise. Hallelujah. God does not hold back what is truly good for his followers. My God. The condition, this applies to those who walk upright or live in integrity, which is interpreted as trusting in God and living by faith. Hallelujah. Even with the nature of good, hallelujah, this promise does not mean receiving everything we desire, but rather what is permanently good and aligned with his will after prioritizing spiritual growth over worldly possessions. My God. And then when you look at the contents of the verse, the verse emphasized that walking with God brings favor, honor, and protection. This verse also is a declaration, hallelujah, of God's generosity and desires to see his children who trust in him. And they are blessed. Hallelujah. In my conclusion, hallelujah, he's a God of a second chance. Let's look at Deuteronomy 13, verses 1-5. and sticking to the truth. We got to stick to the truth.
1: Deuteronomy 13, verse 1. If there arise among you a prophet or a dreamer of dreams, and give thee a sign or a wonder, and the sign also was to come to pass, whereof he spake unto thee, saying, let us go after other gods, which thou hast not known, and let us serve them. Thou shalt not hearken unto the words of that prophet, or that dreamer of dreams. For the Lord your God proveth you to know whether ye love the Lord your God with all your heart and with all your soul. Ye shall walk after the Lord your God and fear him and keep his commandments and obey his voice. And ye shall serve him and cleave unto him. And that prophet or the dreamer of dreams shall be put to death. For he has spoken to turn you away from the Lord your God, which brought you out of the land of Egypt, and redeemed you out of the house of bondage, to thrust thee out of the way which the Lord thy God commanded thee to walk, to walk in. So shalt thou put the evil away from the midst of thee.
0: Hallelujah. Glory be to God. That's showing you that how you got to stick to the truth. Hallelujah. Satan always draws people away from God. And he often works through willing people. And this passage warns that if someone claims, hallelujah, to be a prophet of God, but points people towards other gods, then that person is a false prophet. Hallelujah. I'm gonna say that again. This passage warns that if someone claims to be a prophet of God, but points people towards other gods, that's with the little g, and that person is to be a prophet of God, but points people towards other gods, that's a little g, then that person is a false prophet. Under the Old Testament law, a false prophet was to be put to death. My God. Teaching that was obviously false was taken seriously and punished accordingly. God's people must have discernment. God's people must have discernment. You want to ask God for something? Ask God to give you discernment. In the name of Jesus, refusing to listen to anyone who speaks anything different from the truth found in God's word. Hallelujah. The truth will keep us from error. So that's why I say stick to the truth and know what the truth is all about. And you stick to the truth and you'll never go wrong. Hallelujah. Glory be to God. And that's why you need to know the way. You need to know the way in the name of Jesus. And when you know the way, it says it could be said, my God, of every new day that we have not passed this way before. Every day brings new experiences and new challenges that strengthen, that stretch our faith in God. Without God, people are left to wonder what direction to take. I know that's right. With God, believers can know that every new day is in his hands, and he will guide, hallelujah, according to his eternal plan. My God, according to his plan. Thank you, Jesus. My God, as the Israelites followed the ark in order to know the way so we can look to God and his word in order to know the way he wants us to go. That's when we got to make our decision. That's why he's a God of a second chance. You might have messed up. You might have did things the wrong way. But now you got a decision to make. You need to know the way. You need to stick to the truth, and you need to know the way. My God, God wants to tell you something. God wants to tell you something. And we will serve the Lord. Hallelujah. Once you stick to the truth and you know the way, and he's the God of a second chance, then you need to serve him in the name of Jesus. And that's in Joshua, the 24th chapter, verses 14 and 15. You need to serve the Lord. Amen.
1: Joshua 24, verse 14. Now, therefore, fear the Lord and serve him in sincerity and in truth, and put away the gods which your fathers served on the other side of the flood and in Egypt, and serve ye the Lord.
0: My God, my God.
1: And if it seem evil unto you to serve the Lord, choose you this day whom ye will serve. Whether the gods which your fathers served, that were on the outside of the flood, or the gods of the Amorites, in whose land ye dwell. But as for me and my house, we will serve the Lord.
0: Hallelujah. And the Israelites were constantly tempted to yield to the prevailing pagan rites. But Joshua, hallelujah, demonstrated a finally torn resistance, hallelujah, resistance to these temptations, and often delivered and sharp exhortation against pagan idolatry. Joshua, he made the decision, to remain faithful. And you know, that's my word. Joshua made the decision to remain faithful. When you are faithful, God will bless you. You continue to be faithful regardless of what you have to do it to keep doing what you need to do. You got to be faithful. God bless his faithfulness. And he says, as for me and my house, we will serve the Lord. My God, became a powerful statement of his allegiance to God. Amen. That's Joshua 24 and 15. He said, today, when Siren calls to pleasure, power, and riches are all around us, we need to decide to follow and honor God deliberately, my God, and we need to repeat that decision every day. He's a God of a second chance. We need to repeat that decision every day. My God, I told you, he is a God of a second chance. Hallelujah. We will serve the Lord. Hallelujah. And that's what he said in Joshua 24 and 14 and 15. It says, as the people began settling the promised land, Joshua told them that they would need to make a choice between their God and the gods of the land. My God, choose ye this day whom ye shall serve. This challenge to the families of Israel rings down through the centuries. All the people must make this choice. Every last one of them. You got to make a choice. You got to decide. You got to figure it out. Who you going to serve? Oh, Shukurubo Sandarara Mohaya. I pray you serve the right one. I pray you pick the right one. And that's none other than nobody but the Lord Jesus Christ. Hallelujah. But it says all people must make this choice. Beginning with parents who are responsible for their families. Joshua made his choice clear. He said it again. Hallelujah. As for me and my house, we will serve the Lord. See, effective leadership of your family

0: know who you are. As for me and my house, we will serve the Lord. Effective leadership of your family begins when making that decision, that choice, and then you got to lead by example. Oh, glory be to God. He is a God of a second chance. Hallelujah. And we must reverence him. So that means how we got to be now. We got to be sincere. We got to be serious about this walk in the name of Jesus. So you got to know how to walk with God, and you got to be serious about it, and you have to have a made up mind in the name of Jesus. Oh, hallelujah. Say, for Christ I live and for Christ I die. In the mighty name of Jesus. As we read it, we can see here how it says you got to be serious now. And we can see that in Deuteronomy, the 10th chapter, verses 12 and 13, as Deacon Jonathan want to begin to read that for you. Amen. Amen.
1: Deuteronomy, 10th chapter, verse 12. And now, Israel, what doth the Lord thy God require of thee? But to fear the Lord thy God, to walk in all his ways, and to love him, and to serve the Lord thy God with all thy heart and with all thy soul, to keep the commandments of the Lord and his statutes, which I command thee this day, for thy good.
0: I command thee this day, my God. It's time to be serious now. What does it mean to fear the Lord? Hearing God means to reverence him, to take him seriously. How can we do that? By our obedience. Hallelujah. By our obedience. These verses say that God's people must walk in all his ways, loving him, serving him, and keeping his commandments. Why? Because these commandments are for our good. My God, my God. These commandments are for our good. God gave his laws not to keep people from enjoying life. He wants us to enjoy life. He wants us to live. Glory be to God. But to help them find ultimate joy and purpose through a relationship with him. Fear of God leads to a true fulfillment. So, fear of God. Amen. Because that's the way we need to be. We need to be fearful of God because of what he's doing in our life. Glory be to God. And you don't have to be afraid because it's a reverential fear. So do not be afraid. So you need to look at Deuteronomy, the 7th chapter, verses 17, hallelujah, to 21. Deuteronomy 7, 17 to 21.
1: Deuteronomy 7, and verse 17. Thou shalt say in thine heart, these nations are more than I. How can I dispossess them? Thou shalt not be afraid of them, but shalt well remember what the Lord thy God did unto Pharaoh and to all Egypt, the great temptations which thine eyes saw, and the signs, and the wonders, and a mighty hand, and the stretched out arm, whereby the Lord thy God brought thee out. So shall the Lord thy God do unto all people of whom thou art afraid. Moreover, the Lord thy God will send the hornet among them, so they that are left and hide themselves from thee, be destroyed. Verse 21, thou shalt not be frightened at them, for the Lord thy God is among you, a mighty God and terrible.
0: A mighty God and terrible. Yes, he is. That's what he is. A mighty God and terrible. Hallelujah. Glory be to God. A godly heritage. Amen. So God wants his people to teach his commandments to their children by words and by example, to talk about God.

0: and his commands when sitting, walking, lying down, and getting up, emphasizing the importance of making God's word part of your every aspect of daily living. My God, my God. Daily aspects of living. So you got to make the word of God a part of God every day. Glory be to God. That's what you got to do every day, daily. And it says such, hallelujah, such demonstration make it clear to children that the word of God has authority, my God, over every area of our life. Over every area of our life. Hallelujah. Glory be to God. Parents give children much, but the greatest gift they can give is a godly heritage. My God, so that that child can develop, so that child can know, so that that child can understand. My God, that a godly heritage is what needs to be done. That's what I need to gather on. That's what I need to keep. That's what I need to understand. Glory be to God. My God. So, my God, don't be afraid. You don't have to be afraid. He says the Christian life is not easy, my God. Believers face difficulties. They face pain, suffering, and sorrow. But in situations that seem impossible, they sometimes become afraid. God told Israel not to be afraid when the battle seemed too great. Instead, they should remember what he had already done for them in the past and take heart. We must look at our fearful situations in the light of what God has already done for us. Look at what he's already done. If he's done it before, he'll do it again. And remember that the great and awesome God will be going into battle with us. Because he said in his word, I will never leave you nor forsake you. So when we battle, God is going into battle with us. Amen. So when we're fighting, God is going, he's fighting with us in the name of Jesus. He said it in his word, and he meant it in his word. I'll never leave you nor forsake you. I'll be with you even until the end. That's the kind of God that we serve. Glory be to God. That's the kind of God that we serve. He's an awesome God. My God, my God. And when we look at this, we need to make our choice. Amen. We need to make our choice because we need to remember that he is a God of a second chance. Glory be to God. He is the one. My God. He is the one and he's the only one. Amen. Glory be to God. And a lost hope. The Israelites were camped at the edge of the promised land. But the negative report of the spies caused them to lose hope. And perspective. That's why I'm saying God is the God of a second chance in the name of Jesus. Things and people and, oh my God, situations, they'll make you lose hope. But you got to grab your hope back. You got to turn around and grab it back and say, no. I may be hope. I may be helpless, but I'm not going to lose hope. I'm going to go with Jesus and I'm going to be with Jesus in the name of Jesus. And I'm going to believe him that he's going to work it out for me and he's going to fix it. Amen. Glory be to God. So they were parked at the edge of the promised land, but the negative report of the spies caused them to lose hope and perspective. They wanted to go back to Egypt. Why you want to go backwards? Don't go back. He's a God of a second chance. So you don't have to go back. Glory be to God. Hallelujah. You can go forward. Hallelujah, Moshe. They wanted to go back, forgetting that they had been slaves there. They were afraid to enter the land, forgetting the miracle shot out of the Most High. Yeah. Don't you ever forget what God has done. They were forgetting the miracles God had performed. My God, to deliver them from Egypt. Lost hope and lost perspective means they lost land. For God refused to let them enter. When feeling hopeless, my God, we should check out our perspective, my God. remembering where God is with us. My God, my God. So when you're looking all sad, gloomy-eyed, my God, acting like you can't make it, you got to think about what he's already done. God is a mind blower. He can blow your mind. He's done so much for us that we cannot tell it all. Look back at the miracle, and you could even sing that song, when I look back over my life and I think things over, I can truly say that I've been blessed. Hey, I got a testimony. Amen. So you look back over your life. My God, my God. So lost hope and lost perspective means a lost land. For God refused to let them enter. When feeling hopeless, we should check out our perspective, remembering where God has brought us from. My God, my God. And allowing him to work new miracles in our lives. Glory be to God. Hold on to what God has given you. In the mighty name of Jesus, don't you give up. You're on the brink of a miracle. Hallelujah. Glory be to God. And you need to make your choice as we look at Genesis 2, 16 and 17. Hallelujah. And remember that God is a God of a second chance. Hallelujah. Mm.
1: Genesis 2, verse 16.
0: Mm-hmm.
1: And the Lord God commanded the man, saying, of every tree of the garden thou mayest freely eat, but the tree of the knowledge of good and evil, thou shalt not eat of it, for in the day that thou eatest thereof, thou shalt surely die.
0: My God, my God. My God, my God. Thank you, Jesus. Glory be to God. It's so important, my God, to teach us well. It's so important to teach your kids well. It's so important with the words of 4, 9, and 10 that they are repeated here. God commands parents to teach their children about him and his love for them. Parental soul care involves a commitment to teach children in the ways of God. My God, my God. Parents should be able to sense teachable moments, hallelujah, with their children. Then it can instruct them in God's way. My God, my God. Home is the incubator where small hearts and hands are trained to serve God. My God, my God, my God. All God wants is a relationship with him. Glory be to God. As you stick to the truth, as you open up in the name of Jesus, God will open up the windows of heaven and pour you out a blessing that you don't have to receive. My God, my God. All you got to do is accept it. When he poured out there, accept it, receive it. My God, my God. Because, see, we got to find out who's responsible. Amen. You are responsible for your life in the name of Jesus. You gave it to God. So under Moses' law, incurably stubborn and rebellious children were to be put to death. As God's holy people, the Israelites were responsible before God to eradicate all evil among them. Parents bear the responsibility, here we go again, of rearing the children. My God, my God. But sometimes they face the pain of a child's waywardness. Even parents who have lovingly disciplined their children can still find, hallelujah, defiance, hallelujah, can still find that they have a rebellious child. My God, my God. Parents need to discern between irresponsibility and willful defiance. And then, hallelujah, discipline accordingly. See, some of our parents as parents, we don't want to discipline our kids accordingly, but we need to do that because that helps us. They need to deal with defiance in order to help their children learn self-control and respect. Amen. important lesson for the rest of their lives. Because that's when you train your child and raise them up the way they should go, you'll keep that. And you'll keep that until you get grown. You'll keep that forever. Because you have to keep what is God's. Because that's the way God told us to do it. You've got to raise your children in the right way. You've got to raise them right. And you got to raise them in the right way. And God will bless them. And he will not only bless them, he will bless you too. And when you see that your kids, my God, when you see that your kids are doing the right thing, you'll always be blessed. They'll always be blessed in the name of Jesus. They'll know that God is on their side in the name of Jesus. So, in the name of Jesus. So we see that in Deuteronomy chapter 28, it contains a list of blessings and curses. Jonathan?
1: Yes.
0: Deuteronomy 28:2, and then verse 15. What does that say? Hallelujah.
1: Deuteronomy 28, first verse.
0: Verse 2. 1 and 2.
1: Verse 1 and 2.
0: And then 15.
1: Okay. And it shall come to pass,
0: mm-hmm.
1: if thou shalt hearken diligently unto the voice of the Lord thy God,
0: yes.
1: prove and observe, and to do all his commandments, which I command thee this day, that the Lord thy God will set thee on high above all nations of the earth.
0: Mm-hmm.
1: And all these blessings shall come on thee and overtake thee.
0: Wow. And
1: thou shalt hearken unto the voice of the Lord thy God. Verse 15. But it shall come to pass,
0: mm-hmm.
1: if thou wilt not hearken unto the voice of the Lord thy God, to observe to do all his commandments,
0: mm-hmm.
1: and statutes which I command thee this day, that all these curses shall come upon thee,
0: mm-hmm.
1: and overtake thee.
0: My God. The curses, however, were God's certain punishment for disobedience. These curses were loving warnings about the natural consequences of sin. Wrongdoing towards God or others has tragic consequences. Wrongdoings, I'm going to read that again. Wrongdoing towards God or others as tragic consequences. God's strong words are meant to help people avoid the consequences that will come from disobeying him and hurting others. So guess what? With this loving warning, my God, the wrongdoing towards God or others has tragic consequences. My God, but when we look at God's grace, is deeper than the ocean. Hallelujah. And we remember he's the God of a second chance. We can look at Psalms 86 and 15, and we can find out what does that say.
1: Psalms 86 at verse 15.
0: Mm-hmm.
1: But thou, O Lord, art a God full of compassion,
0: mm-hmm.
1: and graces, long-suffering,
0: mm-hmm.
1: and plenteous in mercy and truth.
0: Hmm. Amen. And it says, but you, O Lord, are a God merciful and gracious. You're slow to anger and abounding in steadfast love and faithfulness. And Micah 7:18 says, who is a God like you? Glory be to God. Micah 7:18.
1: Micah 7, verse 18. Who is a God like unto thee?
0: Mm-hmm.
1: That pardoneth iniquity,
0: mm-hmm.
1: and passeth by their transgressions of the remnant of his heritage.
0: Yeah.
1: He retaineth not his anger forever, because he delighteth in mercy.
0: My God, he delights in his steadfast in mercy, his steadfast love. Glory be to God. In Lamentations 3:22 and 23, what does that say, Jonathan?
1: Lamentations 3, verse 22. It is of the Lord's mercies that we are not consumed,
0: mm.
1: because his compassions fail not. They are new every morning. Great is thy faithfulness.
0: My God, my God. Great is thy faithfulness. My God, my God. Great is thy faithfulness. Hallelujah. My God, my God. We also face choices every day. When we observe God's boundaries, we show our love for him. Great is thy mercy, my God. And what does 1 John 1 and 9 say?
1: 1 John 1 and verse 9. If we confess our sins, he is faithful and just to forgive us our sins and to cleanse us from all unrighteousness.
0: He is faithful and he is just. My God, my God. So, you know, it's time to make a choice. It's time to know that God, he provided an entire garden of fruit trees to satisfy Adam's hunger as well as his taste buds. God provided that, just like he provides for us every day. Adam and soon Eve were allowed to eat freely of every tree. But then God put one forbidding tree in the garden, just one, and told Adam, you shall not eat from that tree. In order for there to be loving obedience, there had to be the option for disobedience. Adam, my God, was given a clear boundary and a clear choice with clear consequences for disobedience. We also face choices every day. My God, when we walk out the door, it's a choice looking right at us. My God, my God. We also face choices every day. When we observe God's boundaries, we show our love for him in the name of Jesus. We show our love for him. So make your choice today. And you are not alone. God said, I'll always be with you. God's provisions of a helper for Adam was not a condescending comment or singleness, but it was an approval of marriage. God was concerned for Adam's loneliness. My God, my God. For he created people to have relationships with him and with others. Single adults include never married as well as separated, divorced, and widowed persons. Though issues may differ, everyone faces the potential problem of aloneness, such as isolation, insecurity, and feeling of rejection. Be unattached. Now, that can force the destructive responses, or it can encourage the development of a deeper relationship with God. There's nothing wrong with being single. Just don't do it alone. My God, my God. And that's what's talking about this with the singleness in the name of Jesus. Psalms 86 and 15. My God, my God. What does that tell us?
1: Psalms 86, verse
0: 16.
1: For thou, O Lord, art a God full of compassion and gracious, long-suffering, and plenteous in mercy and truth.
0: Amen. Mercy and truth. Hallelujah. And then you got Michael 7:18, and you've already read that, but then you got Jonah 3:1. My God, my God.
1: Jonah 3 at verse 1. And the word of the Lord came unto Jonah the second time, saying, Arise, go unto Nineveh, a great city, and preach unto it the preaching that I bid thee. So Jonah arose and went unto Nineveh, according to the word of the Lord. Now Nineveh was an exceeding great city of 3 days' journey. And Jonah began to enter into the city a day's journey, and he cried and said, Yet 40 days, and Nineveh shall be overthrown. Verse 5. So the people of Nineveh believed God and proclaimed their fast and put on sackcloth from the greatest of them even to the least of them. For the word came unto the king of Nineveh, and he rose from his throne, and he laid his robe from him and covered him with sackcloth and sat in ashes.
0: And see, it says that the word of the Lord came to Jonah a second time.
1: Second time.
0: After Jonah's disobedience.
1: Yeah.
0: Amen. And we can see here in the book of Genesis, it says everyone needs a second chance. Everyone needs a second chance. We all make bad choices and then must face the consequences of those bad choices. Then we try to make better choices the next time around. But all the while, we are painfully aware of our tendency to fail, to disappoint, to mess things up. We need hope, forgiveness, and another chance. My God, my God. Genesis means beginning, written by Moses to the people of Israel. This book tells the story of the beginning of the world, the beginning of sin. Oh, hallelujah. And the beginning of God's plan for redeeming sinful people. My God, my God. Genesis lays bare the lives of people who are just like us. Real people with real problems. They struggle with uncertainty, fear, loneliness, jealousy, despair, anger. Yet God patiently works in these imperfected people. And their faith emerges above their imperfection. God gives them second chances. Hallelujah. I told you he's a God of a second chance. Good God. Thank you, Jesus. God gives them second chances. And they grow and change as he works in their lives. As they make their journey through life, these people discover that God loves them, comforts them, and guides them. No matter how painful or confusing their situation might be, he does the same for us. So I just want you to just think about what you've already heard with this word. This was a powerful word to me. I appreciate it, and I receive it right now in the name of Jesus. And I'm going to receive as God, as him, as being God of a second chance. And I'm going to do what I was called to do. So you need to do what you're called to do. So you need to repent and ask God to forgive you and to come into your heart and be Lord and Master of your life. And accept what you called him to do. Amen. And accept what God called you to do. You go ahead and do it. Regardless of how you do it, God wants you to just say yes to his will and yes to his way. He just wants you to surrender because he is a God of a second chance. He'll turn things around. He'll pick you up and turn you around and place your feet on solid ground. And I'm going to pray in the name of Jesus. Father, in the name of Jesus, we pray for that sister. We pray for that brother. We pray for that man. We pray for that woman. We pray for that child. Oh, that's confused. That's all messed up, dear God. They don't know what to do with their life, dear God. But we know that they're both shout. And we saw in your word, dear God. We see in your word that you are God of a second chance. So we thank you for it right now. In the mighty name of Jesus. God, we give you the glory. We give you the honor. And we say thank you for being a God of a second chance. Thank you, dear God, for showing us right from wrong. Thank you, dear God, for teaching us, dear God, and showing us how to choose this day who we go serve. Thank you, dear God. How we going to put you first and foremost in the name of Jesus. How we look to you, the author and the finisher of our faith, in the name of Jesus. We thank you for being God, a God full of compassion and grace. We thank you. Hallelujah. Because your work in the lives of Abraham, Sarah, Isaac, Jacob, and Joseph shows that we don't need to be perfect. my God. Instead, we need the perfect God. It's the divine teacher, his divine presence, and promises points us towards hope in spite of our sins, in spite of failures and struggles. Hallelujah. So we thank and praise you for that right now, God. In the mighty name of Jesus, we give you all the glory. We give you all the honor, God. And as we repent, dear God, in the name of Jesus, as we repent, God, as we go to the throne, dear God, as we say, Lord, thank you for helping us, as we say, we receive you right now, in the Masikandedebushata, we receive you right now as our Lord and Savior. We thank you, dear God. We ask you to forgive us according to 1 John 1 and 9. We ask you to forgive us, dear God, for not doing what you called us to do, dear God, because you called us to be faithful. You call us to know what we're doing, dear God, in the name of Jesus. And even though we don't know what we're doing, dear God, we're going to do it anyway because of you, because we're not perfect, in the name of Jesus. And you'll straighten out the nicks and the crannies, in the name of Jesus. So, Father, we thank you for doing it right now. As we struggle, as we go, in spite of our sins and failures and struggles, hallelujah, we want you to know that Genesis, hallelujah, reveals that God long to have an intimate relationship with us in the name of Jesus and to give us a second chance. Thank God that you are God of a second chance. We thank you for it in the name of Jesus. My God, my God. We thank you, God, in the name of Jesus that you are a God of a second chance in the name of Jesus. And you will forgive us constantly because you gave us 1 John 1 and 9. So we thank you for your word. We thank you, dear God, for your word is forever settled in heaven. In the name of Jesus, we thank you for it. And we give you all the glory, and we give you all the honor. In the name of Jesus, in the name of Jesus, thank you, God. For as long as we got King Jesus, we don't need nobody else. Hallelujah. So we thank you for it right now. In the name of Jesus. So it says, as long as we blame others and refuse to take responsibility for our own wrong actions, we remain marred in sin. My God, I think that I want that to marinate. Amen. Because we got to think about that. Glory be to God. As long as we blame others and refuse to take responsibility for our own wrong actions, we remain marred in sin. My God, my God, guilt and shame root out our lives and cut us off from God's redemptive healing. But God invites us to own our sin and confess it to him. When we do so, God is faithful and just to forgive us our sin and to cleanse us from all unrighteousness. That's what 1 John 1 and 9 says. Amen. So don't give up. You're on the brink of a miracle. Glory be to God. He is a God of a second chance. He's our Savior and he's our Lord. My God, my God. Whenever, whatever thou lot, thou hast taught me to say that it is well with my soul. Know that God's word is so powerful. And when it counsels you, hallelujah, don't worry about it. Just do something about it. When it comes to you, and it's you, own up to it so that you can be blessed. Glory be to God. My God, my God, I'm reminded of a king as he demonstrated his anger. His anger must be ruled out, or it will rule up. So your anger has to rule out or it will rule you. Amen. It says uncontrolled anger quickly becomes a destructive triumph. And when we invite God to help us identify the causes of our anger and take corrective measures, anger can become a servant rather than a master in our lives. My God, my God. God's word gives powerful counsel when it notes be angry, and do not sin. That's Ephesians 4:26. Break that down, what that says, Jonathan. Ephesians 4:26. My God, it says, be angry and do not sin. My God, my God. But Cain had a problem with anger.
1: Ephesians 4, verse 26. Be ye angry and sin not. Let not the sun go down upon your wrath.
0: My God, my God. And see, Cain had a problem. He had a problem with anger. It wasn't that he got away. It wasn't that he got angry. God didn't warn him because he got angry. God warned him because he stayed angry. Okay, so in other words, we can be angry. Amen. We all do. But we can't stay there. You don't keep getting angry after angry after angry after angry. So that's what he was saying. It says it right here. Cain had a problem with anger. It wasn't that he got angry. God didn't warn him because he got angry. God warned him because he stayed angry. Amen. And you cannot stay angry. That's the trick of the enemy. The incident that provoked Cain's anger occurred during a worship service. Isn't that something? Right in the church. So what are you saying, preacher? Yes, people in the church get angry. Amen. The brothers meant to offer sacrifices to God. Cain put an assortment of farm goods as an offering. Abel presented an offering to special value. Cain did his duty. Abel gave his best. But God was pleased with Abel's offering, but rejected Cain's. The eight older brothers was furious. Amen. And so you cannot get mad because you didn't do it the proper way. God wasn't pleased with his, but he was pleased with his brothers. Glory be to God. So Cain's original anger actually represented a positive response, but the anger missed its target. Cain should have been furious with himself. Instead, Cain's anger became a deadly weapon, looking for a new target. At that point, God intervened. He had to. He corrected Cain. Hallelujah. Misplaced his anger and offered him another opportunity. If you do well, will you not be accepted? And if you do not do well, sin lies at the door. And its desire is for you. But you should rule over it in the name of Jesus. So that was in Genesis 4 and 7. Amen. Glory be to God. So you can't, don't let the anger take control over you in the name of Jesus. Jesus said, I give unto you power to tread upon serpents, and nothing by no means shall hurt you. Amen. You need to identify what's going on with you. Glory be to God. My God, my God. So Adam's firstborn opened the door for sin. Cain got angry at God and took it out on his younger brother, Abel. Ain't that something? Anger became murderous jealousy soon. Soon Abel lay dead in a field. Killing his brother did little for Cain's anger. My God, when God approached him, Cain denied, knowing or caring where his brother might be. My God, my God. He resented the consequences of his sin. My God, my God. Cain displayed no remorse or repentance. He became stuck in his anger. My God, my God. So don't get stuck in anything. Be angry and do not sin. We just read that scripture, Ephesians 4:26. So, Father, we thank you and praise you right now. We give you the glory. We give you the honor, dear God. Someone is angry right now. But, Father, we ask right now that you would move by your spirit in their life. We ask right now, dear God, that you would open up the windows of heaven and pour them out a blessing that they don't have room enough to receive, that they can see and know. Thank you, Jesus. Yes.

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Saturday, May 23rd, 2026, we are better together. 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
2: Good evening, everybody. Been a long day for me. I thought this time would never get here, but thank God for life. Heavenly Father, I come to you as humble as I know how, asking you to forgive me for my sins, because I know I sinned somewhere along the way. I thank you for this platform. I thank you for my friends and my associates. And I thank you for the station and the family and everybody. I just thank you, period, Lord Jesus, because you didn't have to do it. It's no goodness my own that you're doing these great things in my life. And I'm elated to try to help save somebody's soul. I thank you, Lord. Amen. I say again, good evening, my friends and my newfound friends. I thank God for you and for the encouragement. I just want to say, I like a little feedback sometimes to see where I messed up at. You're free to call me at the end of the program. They always give my cell number. You're free to call me. And I can see where I messed up at. I can try to correct it. You can help me out, and I'm going to help you out. God bless each and every one of you. As far as to bless my friends, I got a few friends that's not so well. Just called me today and sent up a prayer for them. And all the bereaving and the sick. We're fortunate if it didn't hit us yet. But let's keep on praying. Now, my subject tonight is I'm going over some stuff that I already told you about. I just want you to get it myself. This is serious when you're messing with your soul. This is serious to me. And I wouldn't play with it if I were you. I'm talking about how you become a Christian and you do this when you come into church. And try to make a little platform for you where you could understand it, where it wouldn't be too hard for you. And about the fruits, fruit of the flesh, fruit of the spirit. They both are inside of all of us equally. Whichever one we feed the most has the power over us. And once we know that, then we have something to work with. We can go from there. Just read Galatians, the fifth chapter, the whole chapter, both spirits are in there. Ask God for the wisdom, because he's the only one can give you the wisdom and understanding. The preacher can't do it, I can't do it, nobody on earth can do it. The Bible says wisdom comes from above. So, let's believe that. Don't play with your soul. Please, don't play with your soul. And God giving us ample time every day to get it right. And once our little lives are closed on this side of us, then come the judgment. As simple as that. So we have time to get our little acts together and help our little children and teach them the right thing and take them to church. Listen, we are responsible grandparents and all of us over here for these young folks. Now, if they're lost, it's our fault because we're not doing our duty. I'm guilty. But God gave me a second chance. I died twice 10 months ago. And he brought me back to finish my course, and I'm not going to be slack on it this time. I'm going to be obedient and try to help save my little 5 generation and everybody else I come in contact with. Because I love all of them, all races of people. I learned to love them. haven't always loved, I'm telling you the truth. But God put his spirit in there. Jesus, that Jesus spirit. Remember when Jesus was on the mountain of transfiguration? And he said it is expedient that he go away. If he didn't go away, the comforter wouldn't come. But while he was here, he was the comforter. He said that his spirit back here, the light in our hearts, if we open up and be obedient and do what he said to. That's that supernatural power that raised him from the dead. He sent to us, back to us. If we do it his way, we have it, and you can endure anything in this world. Anything Satan throw at you, you can have it. If you let, you've been baptized, he came in your heart, and you have the Holy Ghost, you can make it. You can make it. And you can make it if you just read the scripture. That's his food. He feed on the scripture, the word of God. And all I read is King James. I get a better understanding of the real deal. And then I'll be in all I'll mess my mind up. I can't hack it. It throws me off. So, let's get it together and do it. I'm excited about my journey. Been here all these years. Can't believe it. But it's no good as tomorrow. God got a plan for all of us. Give us gifts and talents, aspirations and things. Let's do it. Good looking little boys and girls. We black race, we the black don't crack, and we have a good looking race of people. Just get your little act together and get rid of the attitude that make you ugly. You're pretty, but your attitude make you ugly. That's not nice. Come on, you can do better. Look good and all that. Dress up. Be the best you can be and have confidence in yourself. Don't care what people say about you. Believe what God say about you. If he say you somebody, you somebody. Believe that. Believe that. I had to learn it, though, too. Excuse me. Because that old bullying and stuff is a pain, too. I went through it. And I'm an old lady right now. I'm still a little sensitive to it, but it don't bother me. Because God took all that old hatred out and put love in there. Love, joy, peace. Long-suffering. Goodness, gentleness, and faith. Meekness and temperance. That's the spirit Jesus sent back to us. His spirit. Supernatural spirit. And let's use it. It's in us. But let's use it for his glory. Let's not use it for the devil and this world stuff. Let's use it for him. I don't know. I'm just little mixed up. The days of summer got mixed up with me. I'm thinking it's Sunday and then it's Thursday. But I get to be that way sometimes. At least I can think a little bit straight. Miss Gwen, you're sweet as you want to be. I want to thank you for calling me. And, encouraged me. Because I need it sometimes. Like everybody else. I have not arrived. And trying to do the very best that I know how. Again, didn't do my studying. And so, I'm guilty. But you pray for me, please, that I get into my Bible. And study like I'm supposed to study. And I'll have something for you. Like God want me to give it to you. I'm being honest with you. I'm negligent. Forgive me, God. I just blundered around here and slept. But forgive me this trip. Hopefully if I make it next week, I'll be prepared for what you want me to do. Just hang in there with me tonight, please. Please do that for me. I guarantee you, if God spare me next week, I have a sermon for you. A good one. Yes, indeed. Very good one. We got to learn to love each other. This world is in bad shape. But we have to stop looking at the circumstances and look at God. He's still in control. He's still in control. And he is our source. He's not the president of the government. They have to come to him, too. He can take them away. He can take their lives. He has all power. Heaven and earth is in his hands. So why we have putting so much attention on man? Respect their position, but they're not God. They're not God. Before we knew Mr. Trev, who fed us? Who paid our bills? Who gave us money? God. He going to continue to do it. Don't care who's in the seat in the White House. He's still going to take care of you. You have to believe it. Can't get all scary and doubtful just because things come up on the world to scare you to death. It's designed to do that. To take your mind off of God. Mm-hmm. Everything they designed is to take your mind away from God. And put it on the world, stuff on the flesh. I want a car, I want a house. More money, I want this, I want that. That old flesh is never satisfied. Always wanting something and competing with somebody. I don't compete with people. Never did. If the God is good, I was happy for him. I'm still there. I don't want it. I have my own style and what I like in life. And that's it. Don't copy nobody but Jesus. Try to be just like him when I grow up. That's all. Only one I am, a lady. Mm-hmm. Treat everybody the same. Yes. The old poor man down in on the street. The homeless and all of them. Drug addicts. I'm witness to them, kiss them too, right in the street. Hug them. No worry about getting dirty or nothing. No worry about that. I know Jesus didn't. He didn't do it. He wasn't partial. I'm not partial. You know, love, if you have love in your heart, you forget all that mess. You forget all that old prejudice stuff and all. Thinking you're better and all that old stuff. You forget about that mess. Mm-hmm. If you're just trying to make somebody happy, sharing what you have, you really mean it, not looking after anything. It's just part of your character. Part of your character. I thank God for me, though, for what he do for me. I can reach out to anybody. I like to talk to people. I get them on the bus, on CCT, in the center, down at the Redding Terminal. I get them black, white, all of them. I get them if God lead me to them. And most of the ones he lead me to, they Christians too. Mm-hmm. All colors. Mm-hmm. Good people in the world. Just have to look for it. Look for the best in everybody. Two sides of every man. I look for the best. Mm-hmm. If the bad come out, I know there's more good in than bad. But I had to learn it. I had to learn it. It takes practice, honey, every day. Stay in your lane. I had some lovely friends in my life, and I appreciate them. Each one played a part in my life, a different part. And I let them know it. That I appreciate them. Let people know you appreciate them when they're good to you and everything. They're not looking for any accolades or nothing, but it would be nice to let them know that they're helping you get where you need to go. Yeah, by encouraging you and lifting you up. Yeah, let them know you appreciate them and you'll get more. Yes, yeah, so let them know. They do wonderful things for you and so patient with you and everything. And I have something else to say, too. Our little senior citizens, we got to do something for them, too. Because they're homebound. Most of them depressed. And the caregiver is their families doing some nasty stuff to them. We got to pray about that. Taking advantage of them. And that's not cool. That's not cool. You bring them in the world and you raise them up and then they're going to take advantage.

and more things in the world than money. Yeah, we need money to live and stuff, but don't make it your God. Do anything to get it. That's not right. We mistreat your mama and your dad and your uncle, all of them. If they want you to take care of them as a family member, then do them right. Do right by them. Don't mistreat them. God is not pleading now. He's going to deal with you, too. Now I mean it. Treat them right. Have a clear conscience. Everybody needs love. Everybody in the world needs love. Some people never had a hug or anything from their parents. That's why I try to get together everybody I see. Come here, baby, give me a hug. Who, me? Yeah, come here. Give me a hug on the bus everywhere. Little cute girls be coming from school, about 14. I say, what's your name, honey? She says, so-and-so and so. I say, how old are you, 14? I say, you sure, pretty little girl. You learning? You being good in school? Yes, ma'am. And I said something to her. She just grinned. I said, can I have a hug? She said, yes, ma'am. Just laughed. Listen, put some joy in our babies. Please. Put mother and father, please, give your baby some time. I bet you one thing, if you sit down and listen to them, and they're smarter than you think they are, you have a lot of sense. You think you were talking to an adult sometimes to some of those children, but we don't give them credit for anything. We tell them everything. Don't give them a chance. We don't hear them. Let's listen to our babies. They can teach us something. We will. And let's not smother them. Let them spread their little wings. Keep your eyes on them, though. And get out in the world and little birds, like little birds, in the nest. And just keep your eyes on, check what's on the old cell phones. See what they're looking at and doing. Listen to their little problems. I had one of my friends, a 15-year-old grandson that hung himself a couple weeks ago. That was the saddest thing I ever heard this year. I mean, that thing hurt me, 15 years old. Now, what could be that much wrong with him? His whole life ahead of him. And he hung himself. Come on, we got to talk to our children now. Could be ours. I won't get mine, though. I'm going to get my generation. Got five of them. I'm going to get them before I leave here. Yeah, I got to get to them. Don't know what they're going through, what burdens they carry. Let's do everything for them. So please, if you don't hear my voice again, listen to me. Let's help our babies. Let's save our children. Please. Let's do that. God will be pleased with me. He'll show us how. It's not too late. Every day we wake up, it'll give us another opportunity to get it right. Please. I'm begging you, please. Let's help our babies. Do the very best we can with them. They're our children. It's not the government's job. It's not the president's job. We raise these children. We birth these children. They're ours. And let's take care of them. Give them all the love. Take them to church. Teach them the Bible. Sit down and have a meal with them. They tired of old chips and old sandwiches and stuff. We want a home-cooked meal. Sit down together and ask each other questions. How was your day, baby? How was your day? What did you do today? They go open up to you. You know, kids are honest, honey. They'll tell you the truth. And that's what we want. We want to reach them and see what they're going through.

0: they have issues. But if they don't have nobody to talk to, all that stuff boil up into them, make them mean, with an attitude and cursing, all kinds of stuff. Because they can't have an outlet. Nobody to talk to. So let's change up. We got a chance. God giving us an opportunity before Jesus comes. And let's take advantage of it. Make a difference in our little babies and stuff. Take them to the dentist and the doctor. God going to take care of you, do the right thing. You don't have to worry about job and this, that, and the other. God will take care of your old supervisor. And you take care of all of them. They're trying to give you trouble. You trust God and take care of them babies. See when he do it.
1: Mother, it's prayer time.
0: Thank you for listening tonight. I didn't have much to say. But guess what? Lord, we'll next week will come on in with something good. Heavenly Father, I thank you for this opportunity. I thank you for another chance to try to get it right. If I make it next week, Lord, make me do what I have to do. Get into the Word. Do your service. In Jesus' name, amen. Good night, everybody. I love you.
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0: Yes, the Camden March for Jesus is here. Saturday, May 23rd, 2026, we are better together. 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

welcome everybody to our debut of Pilgrimage to Purgatory. We are pilgrim people, and we travel from shrine to church to shrine. Right now, during the Eucharistic Congress, many pilgrims are traveling to the different states, to Indianapolis, for the Eucharist. And we are a pilgrim people on earth, and we have another pilgrim. We go, this is very timely that we go into purgatory. What? Yes, we do. That's our belief that we can help them. This was given to us by Margaret Mary years ago. She had that devotion to go into purgatory with the Sacred Heart of Jesus, helping them as pilgrims, a pilgrimage. I hope you like that idea, and I hope you like this program. It fits right in with what's going on today with the Eucharistic pilgrims traveling from different states, and we want to travel to another state within our souls. You know, we are a church militant. We are the march and the process and to help our beloved brethren. We are one body. As it says in that song, we're united in spirit, guided by the angels. We are a pilgrim people, and even to the depths of purgatory, we want to get everybody into heaven. So that's I invite you now. I invite you for the next 15 minutes up until our Gethsemane hour to come with me to the and with the Sacred Heart of Jesus into another place, a place called purgatory, a place many of us don't think about, many don't believe in, but they're suffering and they are there. And we as a pilgrim people want to visit them. So let's invite the Sacred Heart today to come with us for a little while, a little visit to our suffering brethren. Would you come and travel with me into different areas and into the regions of darkness and shackled and prison, begging for help, asking for your mercy, but in the darkness, so many people don't hear. Let's travel and take the Sacred Heart with us. Let's ask the Sacred Heart of Jesus to come. And when we see somebody there, you might see somebody you recognize, might be in some dark corner, perhaps no one praying for them. And we can say, what good works have we done today? I know many of you have done something good today. Might have been being patient with somebody. You might have showed an extra charity to somebody. Maybe said extra prayers or a sacrifice. I know many of you have. So let's give that. Say, dear Sacred Heart of Jesus, help these souls. There's so many of them. They could be your friends and family or somebody you just don't know. If your heart goes out to them, you see them in a corner somewhere suffering. Lord Jesus, O most Sacred Heart of Jesus, take my offerings this day, the good that I did today, your morning prayers, whatever you did. Did you go to church today? That's great. Let's give that to the Sacred Heart, so he can take souls out of purgatory. If not, he can relieve them. We can relieve them of their suffering so long in purgatory. So let's ask again to repeat myself. Ask the Sacred Heart of Jesus to take our good works that we did for the day to relieve these dear souls of their sufferings, maybe even to bring them into heaven. We just don't know. So let's ask. Let's ask and our Lord to do that for us today. This will be a good practice. So I hope that you join me every week in our Pilgrimage to Purgatory. Actually, it's called Daily Pilgrimage. So maybe you want to do that daily. You know, you can do this every day for a pay a little visit. Invite the Sacred Heart. When you take a walk, I should take my walks in the area and pray and go as if and imagine myself going into purgatory.
asking the Sacred Heart of Jesus to have mercy upon some of these souls. Yes, we are a pilgrim people. So let's do a pilgrimage every week here on Thursdays for many souls who are neglected. Could be anybody, any faith, any profession, and that they really would appreciate your visit each week or every day if you want. Daily pilgrimage, or make it a weekly pilgrimage to purgatory. Let me read a little bit here about this. This is a prayer to St. Margaret Mary, whom our Lord has chosen to establish and everywhere this devotion to his divine heart as an inexhaustible source of grace. You have heard the souls in purgatory asking for this new way by which they may be liberated from their sufferings. Dear St. Margaret Mary, please obtain for us the grace to fulfill in a holy manner this pious request of a short tour through purgatory, accompanied by the Sacred Heart of Jesus. Amen. I hope you like that idea, a little prayer. And it's interesting because our next program is Gethsemane Hour, and St. Margaret Mary, who started this daily pilgrimage to purgatory, practiced this devotion, the Gethsemane Hour, every Thursday night between 11 and 12. That's when we believe our Lord was in a garden, and he suffered and sweated blood in a garden. And she was devoted every Thursday between 11 and 12. Now, how fitting that this is right in tune with that. No coincidence. So I think our Lord wants this little devotion. Are you with me? Every Thursday at this time, right before we're going to the Gethsemane Hour. So you get the concept. Visit the holy souls. Ask the Sacred Heart of Jesus to come along with you 10, 15 minutes a night, or just join us every Thursday night and offer to the Sacred Heart of Jesus your good works for this day, your patience, your charity, your faith, you know, or your forgiveness. That's a big one. Oh, there's many things you can do. And these souls would appreciate that. Here's a prayer. O Divine Heart of Jesus, as we accompany you on this short tour through purgatory, we offer you everything good we have done and will do today. I know a lot of our listeners have done good things today. I know a lot of you, and you are good. You wouldn't be even listening to our religious programming. I can say one good thing that you did by turning on a radio, the religious radio on WTMR, where the Master reigns. Yes, you've done good. That's a good act. Offer everything up that you've done. Did you take your mother to the store today? She needed shopping. Were you good to your children? Were you patient with them? We ask that all your merits be applied to these holy suffering souls. All that we've done as we take this tour. And you, holy souls in purgatory at the same time, please use all your influence to obtain for us the grace to live and die in a love for the and a dedication to the Sacred Heart of our Lord Jesus Christ. And they will help us to obtain this. So we're getting something out of this, you know. It's not to be forgotten. We help them. They help you. And they're big in helping. You know how much they will be thankful for you for helping them? Even relief. Eternal Father, we offer you the blood and the passion and death of Jesus Christ, the sorrows of the Most Blessed Virgin, and those of Saint Joseph, for the remission of our sins and for the deliverance of the souls in purgatory, for conversion of sinners, amen. Little prayer. Say prayers as you take your walk. May we not just an offering say, Lord, hear my prayer, see my heart,
see my love for you. Please take them out. Who they might be, who are they? Could be anybody, maybe your friends and neighbors. Oh, Lord, have mercy. All those whom love or duty calls me to pray. Have you, you need to pray for somebody that might be there because of you. Oh, Lord, have mercy. Those who desire most to be united with you, oh, Lord Jesus, they want to be so much with you. Oh, Lord, have mercy. So many of them. The mighty who are now powerless, yes. They think they're so big, so powerful, and whatever they do. They have a high office, and they're unjust. Lord, have mercy upon them, because now they're in a low office, they're in purgatory. Lord, have mercy. The rich, oh, they were so rich, but they were not charitable. They're now most destitute. Look over there, Lord. Back in the dark corner of the regions, I see somebody. They're frivolous. That person was frivolous, who spent their time in idleness. They'd never done much. They could have done things. Instead, they just didn't do nothing. They could have. They know they could have. Take them out of purgatory. Give them relief. They're suffering so much, our Lord. And we ask that you show mercy. Let's walk a little bit further into the regions, even deeper into purgatory. Let's take a little pilgrimage. We are a pilgrim people, you know. And look over here, O Lord, O Sacred Heart. Look at these people here, these parents. They failed to watch over their children. O Lord, have mercy upon them. Please take care of them. Give them relief. Forgive them, Lord. They don't know what they do. Take them out of purgatory as we now are leaving purgatory. Thank you for staying with us. Let's ask them a little question before we leave. Dear souls, I'd like to ask you a question, and they may respond with these words. Dear souls, what do you regret about the earthly life that you left? What do you regret when you're upon this earth? And they might say to you, I regret the time lost. I did not think those moments on earth to be so precious, so fleeting. If only I had known, if only I, only precious time. Oh, time is so precious, everyone, so precious. It is as gold. You got gems every day. Today, I appreciate as you deserve. Today, I appreciate you. You were given to me to be used entirely in the love of God for my sanctification, for the edification of my neighbors. I could have done those things. I could have done so much good, I could cry. I used you for sinfulness. Oh, time, I used you for sinfulness, for pleasure, for works. I cheated people. I've done so many evil, which are now causing me to have such bitter regrets. And you, you come into purgatory to set me free. I love you for that, man. Thank you for setting me free. Because of your good works, or time lost, you pass now with no hope of ever being retrieved. Now I must stay here. So many people don't pray for us anymore. There's a great neglect with praying for the holy souls. But who is it that I see as a knight in shining armor? It's you coming with the Lord Jesus. Oh, you who are still alive on this earth, consecrate on our behalf to the heart of Jesus a few of these hours where grace is so abundantly and freely offered unto you. So a little bit of
offer for us, we thank you in advance. They say the sufferings of the souls in purgatory are so great that one day seems like 1,000 years. So I think I'm just about out of time, everyone. Stay tuned every Thursday to our new program, Pilgrimage to Purgatory, as we pilgrimage to the churches and the shrines with the Eucharistic Congress. So too, as church militant, let's take it one step further and take a pilgrimage into purgatory. And now, let's visit our Lord with the Gethsemane hour. Will you not stay up with me for 1 hour? Says the Lord. Thank you, everyone. God bless you. Have a merciful night. It is a good that you are with us this day on our pilgrimage. God bless you, and stay tuned for our next program, Gethsemane Hour.

0: Good afternoon. Welcome to the Holy Souls Hour with Joe Veltri. The Holy Souls Hour can be heard every Monday through Thursday from 3 until 3:30 in the afternoon and every Friday from 3 until 4 o'clock in the afternoon. And now, once again, here is Joe Veltri.
1: And hi, everybody. Welcome to the Holy Souls Ministry. Something new we have here. We want to have an hour with Jesus called the Gethsemane Hour. So we invite you to join us in this hour with Jesus in a garden. Especially, it would be a great idea to keep Jesus company, especially now in these times. We need to pray more than ever now. So just real brief, before we go any further, we are here every day at 3 o'clock with the Chaplet of Divine Mercy. So try to listen if you can. And we're here every day from 2 to 4 during the week. And on the weekends, we're here from 2:30 to 3:30. So if you can tune in every Thursday now. Thursday night, we have a new program called the Gethsemane Hour. It will be from 11 to 12 every Thursday. Because that's the time, we believe, Thursday night, around that time, 11 to 12, when Jesus was in a garden of Gethsemane. So we ask you to spend 1 hour with Jesus in a garden. And what we're going to do is read from different gospel accounts of Jesus in a garden. And we'll conclude with some prayers. Hopefully we have time with the Chaplet of the Wounds of our Lord. So just want a little talk on a garden. According to the Sons of Francis, they are custodians, according to the will of God, of one of the places that Jesus loved the most, the garden. He went there quite often, the Garden of Gethsemane. It wasn't just that night. He would go there quite often with his apostles. This is a unique place in the world. It is a place where the Lord manifested his yes forever by being ready to enter where nobody else has ever entered, where he plunged into darkness, into the final battle against death, which humanity has always ended up being a loser. We ask that you too come here spiritually to this place that Jesus loved and where he often would come with his disciples. So let's be his disciples tonight and follow Jesus. All you, please come and join Jesus in the garden. Our invitation is not meant to be sterile remembrance, but intends to let him reach out to us. Reach out to us in such a way that the many Gethsemanes we see all around our world can be enlightened by the same Lord who is capable of reaching all situations. Even now, what's going on? It is precisely here in this garden called Gethsemane where we invite you to join us tonight, that we celebrate the holy hour. But from where does our celebration draw its origin? It was born precisely in those moments, the last moments of Jesus' life on earth, in which his disciples also participated. First and foremost, we had to listen once more to the Gospels. Here, on this night, that hour takes place once more under the moon, that same moon, under the moon in this garden called Gethsemane. The Gospels condense and narrate in full detail what the olive trees have seen. Right, many of those trees are still there. They have seen the Son of God, the Master, all alone, stretched out on the ground, sweating blood, and praying to the Father. Never before has Jesus appeared so human. Therefore, night, battle, solitude, prayer, desire, all and offering are experiences that Jesus lived here. All these are characteristics that indicate the coming of his hour, the moment in which he expressed with intensity his most profound desire to love and to share. Stay here and pray with me. Can you stay here and pray with me for this hour? When we return to this place to listen to this invitation of the Lord, we can understand what the Master has requested of his disciples at that particular moment. He asks the same thing of us right now, today, tonight. Therefore, stay with Jesus 1 hour. And I'm going to read from the scripture a little bit, taken from Matthew, with Jesus in a garden. It's in Matthew 26, verse 36. Then Jesus came with them to a country, a place called Gethsemane, and he said to his disciples, "Sit down while I go over yonder and pray." And he took with him Peter and the two sons of Zebedee and began to be saddened and exceedingly troubled. Then he said to them, "My soul is sad, wait here and watch with me." And going forward a little, he fell prostrate and prayed, "Father, if it is possible, let this cup pass away from me, yet not as I will, but as you will. Let your will be done." Then he came to the disciples and found them sleeping. And he said to Peter, "Could you not then watch 1 hour with me? Watch and pray that you may not enter into temptation. The spirit indeed is willing, but the flesh is weak." Now again, for a second time, he went away and prayed, saying, "My Father, if this cup cannot pass away unless I drink it, then thy will be done." And he came again and found them sleeping, for the eyes were heavy. And leaving them, he went back again and prayed a third time, again saying the words over and over. Then he came to his disciples and said to them, Sleep on now and take your rest. Behold, the hour is at hand when the Son of Man will be betrayed into the hands of sinners. Rise, and let us go. Behold, he who betrays me is at hand." Okay, American, I just wanted to read some words here regarding that. A little prayer. O Jesus, who in the excess of your love to win hearts, do give abundant graces to those who meditate on your holy passion in Gethsemane. So we ask for abundant graces for you tonight, for spending 1 hour with Jesus. I pray you to lead my heart and soul to think often of the most bitter agony you suffered in a garden, to pity you and to join with you completely. Oh, my Jesus, my holy Jesus, who bore during that night the weight of all our sins and pay for them, please grant me the great gift of contrition for my many sins, which cause you to sweat blood. Most holy Jesus, by virtue of the terrible struggle you endured in Gethsemane, give me the power of complete and final victory in the temptations that beset me, especially those to which I am most often subject. And now, let us go into Mark, with Jesus in a garden. Mark 14, verse 32. And they came to a country, a place, and he said to them, they came to a country place called Gethsemane, and he said to his disciples, "Sit down here while I pray." And he took with him Peter, James, and John, and he began to feel dread and be exceedingly troubled. And he said to them, "My soul sighed, even unto death. Wait here and watch." And going forth a little bit, he fell on the ground, and he began to pray that, if it were possible, the hour might pass from him. And he said, "Abba, Father, all things are possible for thee. To thee, remove this cup from me, yet not what I will, but what you will. Let that be done." Then he came and found them sleeping, and he said to Peter, "Simon, do you sleep? Could you not watch 1 hour? Watch and pray, they may not enter into temptation. The spirit is indeed willing, but the flesh is weak." And again he went away and prayed. Again he went away and prayed, saying the same words over and over. He came again and found them sleeping, for their eyes were heavy, and he did not know what answer to make to him. They did not know what to say to him. And he came the third time, and he said to them, "Sleep on now, and take your rest. Is it enough? The hour has come. Behold, the Son of Man is betrayed into the hands of sinners. Rise, let us go. Behold, he who betrays me is at hand." O my most holy Jesus, by virtues of the anxieties, fears, and the unknown but intense pain which you suffered on the night and which you suffered on the night in which you were betrayed, give me the light to follow your holy will. Let me say the same thing. Sometimes things are pretty hard. I just like to let this cup pass from me. But let's be with Jesus tonight and say, "Not my will, but your be done." And I accept his holy will. You know, that's the greatest way to get into heaven, accepting God's will. You know, Jesus was obedient unto death. He could have said no, but he didn't. You suffered on the night in which you suffered, on the night in which you were betrayed. Give me the light to follow your holy will and to think upon and understand the enormous effort and formidable struggle you endured. You endured victoriously in fulfilling not your will, but the will of the Father. Help us be victorious, O Lord, in all our crosses and trials. Let us overcome. Let us rise above the occasion. We can do that with prayer. We can do that with prayer and living a good life and following Jesus, asking for the grace. You know, we can't do nothing without his grace. We might think that we can, but we can't. We can't do nothing. So we praise you, Jesus. We praise you. We praise your holy name. We praise your name above all names. We praise you. You are the King of creation. You are the King of the universe. Praise you, most sweet but vastly sorrowful Jesus, for the prayer, at once human and divine, which poured forth from your agonized heart during a night of ingratitude and of treason. And Jesus was betrayed with a kiss. Must you betray me with a kiss? Eternal Father, I offer you all the holy masses of this moment, of the past and of the future, united with Jesus in the Garden of Olives. And now let us go to the Luke with agony in the garden, Luke 22, verse 39. This is Luke's version of the agony in the garden. And he came out and went according to his custom to the Mount of Olives. And the disciples also followed him. But when he was at the place, he said to them, "Pray that you may not enter into temptation." And he himself withdrew from them about a stone throw away, and kneeling down, he began to pray, saying, "Father, if you are willing, remove this cup from me. Yet not my will, but yours be done." And there will appear to him an angel from heaven to strengthen him. And falling into an agony, he prayed all the more earnestly. And the sweat became as great drops of blood running down upon the ground. And rising from prayer, he came to the disciples and found them sleeping for sorrow. And he said to them, "Why do you sleep? Rise and pray they may not enter into temptation." We should always pray not to enter into temptation. Every day we have temptations, so we should always be praying and be watchful. We do not know the hour when Jesus will come like a thief in the night. When we least expect it, maybe, might have an illness or suffering or something unexpectedly. So let's be watchful at all times. Eternal Father, I offer you all the masses of this moment, of the past and the future, united with Jesus in the Garden of Gethsemane, in the Garden of Olives. The Most Holy Trinity, cause the knowledge and love of the sacred passion of Gethsemane to be diffused into the world. And we need that now more than ever into this world of confusion and fear. We don't know what's going to happen. The whole world is in confusion. Oh, my Jesus, may those who love you and look upon the crucifix remember your incredible pain in the garden, and may they follow your example. Learn to pray well, to fight, and overcome, so they may eternally glorify you in heaven. Amen. And we see you often in a heroic pose, such as this rendition of Jesus in the garden. We read in the Gospels how he asked his Father three times, "Let this bitter cup of sorrow pass from him," while saying in Luke, which I just read, "But yet not my will, but yours be done," in loving, self-sacrificing obedience. Yet Scripture doesn't reveal much about Jesus' emotional turmoil that night in the garden before his arrest, show, trial, and execution. He tells the apostles, Peter and James and John, as they approach Gethsemane, that "my soul is sorrowful even unto death." That's in Matthew 26. Still, we are not given much detail. However, we do get an intriguing inkling as to just how mostly painful this brief period of time and prayer was for our Lord in these times from Luke's Gospel. And falling into agony, he prayed the more earnestly, and his sweat became as great drops of blood running down upon the ground. Now we are called to reflect on Christ's agony in a garden, the first solemn mystery of the Rosary. And let me go to the last account here, the Gospel account of John. All right, after these things, Jesus went forth with the disciples beyond a torrent of Cedron, where there was a garden, into which he and his disciples entered. Now, Judas betrayed him, also knew the place, since Jesus often went there together with the disciples. Jesus then, taking a cohort and attendants from the chief priest and the Pharisees, came there with lanterns and torches and weapons. Jesus, therefore, knowing all that was to come upon him, went forth and said to them, "Whom do you seek?" They answered him, "Jesus of Nazareth." Jesus said to them, "I am he." Now Judas, who betrayed him, was also standing with them. When therefore he said to them, "I am he," they drew back and fell to the ground. And so he asked them again, "Whom do you seek?" And they said, "Jesus of Nazareth." Jesus answered, "I have told you that I am he. If therefore you seek me, let these go their way, that the word which he said might be fulfilled, 'Of those whom thou hast given me, I have not lost one.'" Simon Peter, therefore, having a sword, he drew his sword and struck in the servant of the high priest and cut off his right ear. Now the servant's name was Malchus. Jesus therefore said to Peter, put up thy sword into the scabbard. Shall I not drink the cup that the Father has given me?" And then they took Jesus away. You know, Jesus said, "No one takes my life from me. I have the power to raise it up, and I have the power to lay it down. No one takes, I give my life freely." Our Lord described the scenes in riveting details. I'm going to hear about Archbishop Fulton Sheen. He said in one of his books, in The Life of Christ, writes that Christ saw the broken marriages, vows, lies, slanders, and adulteries, murders, apostasies. He saw all that. All the crimes were thrust into his own hands as if he had committed them. The foul misima of the world's sin rushed upon him like a flood, Samson-like. He reached up and pulled the whole guilt of the world upon himself as if he were guilty, praying for the debt of our in our name, so that we might once more have access to the Father. Thus, in that brief hour or two, Fulton Sheen says, Jesus somehow saw the next 2,000 years of everyone's sins, including yours and mine, and seeing all the strife and bloodshed to come, Jesus well understood that, as the learned Simeon had observed shortly after his birth, he would be a sign that would be contradicted. Jesus himself said in the Gospels that many conflicts, even among families, would occur in his name. So I'm going to stop here. I'm just going to say a little prayer, and we're going to have Karen Plummer coming on for our second watch in a few minutes. She'll be spending the second half hour with Jesus in the garden. Please join her. But before we do, I'd like to say some prayers. These are prayers called Jesus, the Wounds of our Lord Jesus Christ. They're very powerful, and maybe you would like to say them all the time, say them every day. These are beautiful prayers, prayers for healing. And let us say these prayers now. In the name of the Father, and the Son, and the Holy Spirit, amen. We sit on the rosary beads 50 times, and we say on a big bead, "O Eternal Father, I offer you the wounds of our Lord Jesus Christ to heal the wounds of our souls. And on the smaller beads, we say, "My Jesus, pardon the mercy by the merits of the most sacred wounds. My Jesus, pardon the mercy by the merits of the most sacred wounds. My Jesus, pardon the mercy by the merits of the most sacred wounds. My Jesus, pardon the mercy by the merits of the most sacred wounds. My Jesus, pardon the mercy by the merits of thy most sacred wounds. My Jesus, pardon the mercy by the merits of the most sacred wounds. My Jesus, pardon the mercy by the merits of the most sacred wounds. My Jesus, pardon the mercy by the merits of the most sacred wounds. My Jesus, pardon the mercy by the merits of thy most sacred wounds." Eternal Father, we offer you the wounds of our Lord Jesus Christ to heal the wounds of our souls. My Jesus, pardon the mercy by the merits of the most sacred wounds. My Jesus, pardon the mercy by the merits of the most sacred wounds. My Jesus, pardon the mercy by the merits of the most sacred wounds. My Jesus, pardon the mercy by the merits of thy most sacred wounds. My Jesus, pardon the mercy by the merits of thy most sacred wounds. My Jesus, pardon the mercy by the merits of thy most sacred wounds. My Jesus, pardon the mercy by the merits of the most sacred wounds. My Jesus, pardon the mercy by the merits of thy most sacred wounds. My Jesus, pardon the mercy by the merits of thy most sacred wounds. My Jesus, pardon the mercy by the merits of thy most sacred wounds. Eternal Father, we offer you the wounds of our Lord Jesus Christ to heal the wounds of our souls. My Jesus, pardon the mercy by the merits of the most sacred wounds. My Jesus, pardon the mercy by the merits of the most sacred wounds. My Jesus, pardon the mercy by the merits of the most sacred wounds. My Jesus, pardon the mercy by the merits of the most sacred wounds. My Jesus, pardon the mercy by the merits of thy most sacred wounds. My Jesus, pardon the mercy by the merits of thy most sacred wounds. My Jesus, pardon the mercy by the merits of thy most sacred wounds. My Jesus, pardon the mercy by the merits of thy most sacred wounds. My Jesus, pardon the mercy by the merits of thy most sacred wounds. My Jesus, pardon the mercy by the merits of the most sacred wounds. My Jesus, pardon the mercy by the merits of the most sacred wounds. Eternal Father, we offer you the wounds of our Lord Jesus Christ to heal the wounds of our souls. My Jesus, pardon the mercy by the merits of the most sacred wounds. My Jesus, pardon the mercy by the merits of the most sacred wounds. My Jesus, pardon the mercy by the merits of the most sacred wounds. My Jesus, pardon the mercy by the merits of thy most sacred wounds. My Jesus, pardon the mercy by the merits of thy most sacred wounds. My Jesus, pardon the mercy by the merits of thy most sacred wounds. My Jesus, pardon the mercy by the merits of thy most sacred wounds. My Jesus, pardon the mercy by the merits of the most sacred wounds. My Jesus, pardon the mercy by the merits of thy most sacred wounds. My Jesus, pardon the mercy by the merits of thy most sacred wounds. Eternal Father, we offer you the body, blood. Eternal Father, we offer you the wounds of our Lord Jesus Christ to heal the wounds of our souls. My Jesus, pardon the mercy by the merits of the most sacred wounds. My Jesus, pardon the mercy by the merits of the most sacred wounds. My Jesus, pardon the mercy by the merits of thy most sacred wounds. My Jesus, pardon and mercy by the merits of the most sacred wounds. My Jesus, pardon the mercy by the merits of the most sacred wounds. My Jesus, pardon the mercy by the merits of the most sacred wounds. My Jesus, pardon the mercy by the merits of thy most sacred wounds. My Jesus, pardon the mercy by the merits of the most sacred wounds. My Jesus, pardon the mercy by the merits of the most sacred wounds. My Jesus, pardon the mercy by the merits of thy most sacred wounds. In our Father, and to the Son, and the Holy Spirit, amen. Okay, and thank you We'll get with Karen Plummer in a minute. But first, we want to have some comments with Father Rayford Emmons, some reflections on Jesus and the Garden. So thank you, Father, for joining us these next a few minutes on Jesus and the Garden. And see, do some reflection here. And Father, I just wanted to talk about that a little bit with Jesus in a Garden, which we are so dedicated here, 11 o'clock every Thursday. And we want to join Jesus for 1 hour in a garden. So we'll have some thoughts on Father, some reflections, what Father wants to say about that, and then we'll continue on with Karen Plummer. Thank you, Father.
2: Okay, a lot of things come to me because this is the key event in Jesus' life, because this is where he decides for himself whether or not he's going to willingly do what God wants him to do, his Father, or whether or not he's just going to go and do it anyway, whether he likes it or not. And it's strong. There's a lot of things that take place that test Jesus' will during this thing, and I think it's a good reflection on when we're tested and we have to make that choice between doing God's will or not. How are we going to make that choice so that we do it with a sense of commitment and a sense of peace?
1: Yes.
2: Okay. So the first thing that hits me is that when Jesus gets there, his apostles go to sleep. Now that cannot be an encouraging thing for anybody when we're going to try to do something that we really believe is the right thing, and people say they're going to back us up, and we find ourselves alone. So I think that's the first thing that Jesus has to overcome. The second thing that happens is that when Jesus is there, that he has people coming in and putting all this pressure on him. First of all, there's Judas, who he depended on so much. He'd even given Judas the valuable task of taking care of the money. And so here's Judas there, who was trusted by Jesus with such a valuable task, who's now betrayed him. So again, that did not feel good. Even though he knew about it at the Last Supper, that still did not seem good to see Jesus. Judas had followed up on that face-to-face with him. The other thing is that Judas has such contempt for Jesus that he brings in other people. I'm sure Judas feared for not only the safety, his own personal safety, but also the safety of the apostles. So that's why he says to him, would you please, I don't want to be responsible for anybody else getting hurt. This is my task I have to face up to. So he's concerned about his apostles. And sometimes our worry about other people can prevent us from following through on what God wants us to do, but they'll be harmed because we're committed to God. We also see, again, another insult, a slap in the face, insult to injury, where Jesus kisses him. He actually has a chance. He kisses the man he's going to try to get killed. How much that was fun. And Jesus was able to get past that slap in the face and still forgive. And sometimes when the people who have hurt us most come back and then, you know, make up like whatever they did wasn't that big a deal. Again, how do we get past all that to do God's will? And we see another thing, which I thought was a bold act on the part of Peter, to draw his sword and cut off the ear of one of the servants of the people who were there. And that had to be a lot of guts on Jesus, because on Peter's part, because he had been killed. He had been killed by anybody there, by standing up for Jesus. But Jesus says, okay, we're not going to have a big fight here.

0: stand up for their defense and defend them and even tell them, you know, I don't need your help right now because right now God will defend me. So I think all those things are important as we reflect on the garden, because it was a difficult time for Jesus, but it didn't just involve him, it involved his concern for other people. And the most important thing to remember is that while he had all those distractions, like we often have in trying to follow through on any commitment that God wants to make to us, for our family, to a vocation, to our job, to our neighbors, to some difficult task that God wants us to do, to not let the distractions get in the way, but just reflect on, focus on what God wants us to do. And if we do, we're going to do it not because we're unwilling, because we don't want to do it, and therefore do it anyway. We're going to do it because we do want to do it, because we recognize that whatever God's going to do is going to be for not only for our own good, but good for everybody else. And even if we have to face it alone with God and ourselves, we are majority, we are more powerful, and somehow or other God's going to make it all work out.
1: That's great, Father. Thank you. Thank you for your reflection on our 11 o'clock hour, Jesus in the Garden. And can we not spend 1 hour with him from 11 and 12 every Thursday? So thank you again, Father. That's great.
0: Okay. God bless you, Joe, and thank you for inviting me to this program.
1: Okay. And I'm sure we'll be back with Father again next time. Thank you. And now we'll continue on with our second watch in the garden with Karen Plummer. Thank you, everybody.
2: Good evening, everyone. Welcome to the Gethsemane Hour. Why don't you please join us in saying the sorrowful mysteries of the Holy Rosary.
3: In the name of the Father, and of the Son, and of the Holy Spirit.
2: Amen.
3: I believe in one God, the Father Almighty, creator of heaven and earth, and in Jesus Christ, his only Son, our Lord, who was conceived by the Holy Spirit, born of the Virgin Mary, suffered under Pontius Pilate, was crucified, died, and was buried. He descended into the dead. The third day he rose again and ascended into heaven. He is seated at the right hand of God, the Father Almighty. From thence he shall come to judge the living and the dead. I believe in the Holy Spirit, the Holy Catholic Church, the communion of saints, the forgiveness of sins, the resurrection and the body, and the life everlasting. Amen. Our Father, who art in heaven, hallowed be thy name. Thy kingdom come, thy will be done, on earth as it is in heaven. Give us this day our daily bread, and forgive those who trespass against us, and lead us not into temptation, but deliver us from evil. Amen. Hail Mary, full of grace, the Lord is with thee. Blessed art thou among women, and blessed is the fruit of thy womb, Jesus.
2: Holy Mary, Mother of God, pray for us sinners, now and at the hour of our death. Amen.
3: Hail Mary, full of grace, the Lord is with thee. Blessed art thou among women, and blessed is the fruit of thy womb, Jesus.
2: Holy Mary, Mother of God, pray for us sinners, now and at the hour of our death. Amen.
3: Hail Mary, full of grace, the Lord is with thee. Blessed art thou among women, and blessed is the fruit of thy womb, Jesus.
2: Holy Mary, Mother of God, pray for us sinners, now and at the hour of our death. Amen.
3: All glory be to the Father, and to the Son, and to the Holy Spirit, as it was in the beginning, is now, and ever shall be, world without end. Amen. The first sorrowful mystery, the agony in the garden. Our Father, who art in heaven, hallowed be thy name. Thy kingdom come, thy will be done, on earth as it is in heaven.
2: Give us this day our daily bread, and forgive us our trespasses, as we forgive those who trespass against us. And lead us not into temptation, but deliver us from evil. Amen.
3: Then Jesus went with them to the place called Gethsemane, and said, Stay here while I go and pray. Hail Mary, full of grace, the Lord is with thee. Blessed art thou among women, and blessed is the fruit of thy womb, Jesus.
2: Holy Mary, Mother of God, pray for us sinners, now and at the hour of our death. Amen.
3: Then he said to them, My soul is sad, even unto death. Wait here and watch with me. Hail Mary, full of grace, the Lord is with thee. Blessed art thou among women, and blessed is the fruit of thy womb, Jesus.
2: Holy Mary, Mother of God, pray for us sinners, now and at the hour of our death. Amen.
3: Hail Mary. And going forward a little, he fell on the ground and began to pray. Hail Mary, full of grace, the Lord is with thee. Blessed art thou among women, and blessed is the fruit of thy womb, Jesus.
2: Holy Mary, Mother of God, pray for us sinners, now and at the hour of our death.

0: Father, if you are willing, remove this cup from me, yet mine, not my will, but yours be done.
1: Hail Mary, full of grace, the Lord is with thee. Blessed art thou among women, and blessed is the fruit of thy womb, Jesus.
2: Holy Mary, Mother of God, pray for us sinners, now and at the hour of our death. Amen.
0: And there appeared to him an angel from heaven
1: to strengthen him. Hail Mary, full of grace, the Lord is with thee. Blessed art thou among women, and blessed is the fruit of thy womb, Jesus.
2: Holy Mary, Mother of God, pray for us sinners now and at the hour of our death. Amen.
0: And falling into agony, he prayed the more earnestly.
1: Hail Mary, full of grace, the Lord is with thee. Blessed art thou among women, and blessed is the fruit of thy womb, Jesus.
2: Holy Mary, Mother of God, pray for us sinners now and at the hour of our death. Amen.
0: And his sweat became as drops of blood running down upon the ground.
1: Hail Mary, full of grace, the Lord is with thee. Blessed art thou among women, and blessed is the fruit of thy womb, Jesus.
2: Holy Mary, Mother of God, pray for us sinners, now and at the hour of our death. Amen.
0: Then he came to the disciples and found them sleeping, and he said, Could you not then watch 1 hour with me?
1: Hail Mary, full of grace, the Lord is with thee. Blessed art thou among women, and blessed is the fruit of thy womb, Jesus.
2: Holy Mary, Mother of God, pray for us sinners, now and at the hour of our death. Amen.
0: Watch and pray that you may not enter into temptation.
1: Hail Mary, full of grace, the Lord is with thee. Blessed art thou among women, and blessed is the fruit of thy womb, Jesus.
2: Holy Mary, Mother of God, pray for us sinners, now and at the hour of our death. Amen.
0: The Spirit is indeed willing, but the flesh is weak.
1: Hail Mary, full of grace, the Lord is with thee. Blessed art thou among women, and blessed is the fruit of thy womb, Jesus.
2: Holy Mary, Mother of God, pray for us sinners, now and at the hour of our death. Amen.
1: All glory be to the Father, and to the Son, and to the Holy Spirit.
2: As it was in the beginning, is now, and ever shall be, world without end. Amen.
1: O my Jesus, forgive us our sins, save us from the fires of hell. Lead all souls to heaven, especially those in most need of thy mercy.
0: Jesus, meek and humble of heart,
2: make our hearts like unto thine.
0: Chaste heart of Saint Joseph,
2: pray for us.
0: The second mystery, the scourging at the pillar.
1: Our Father, who art in heaven, hallowed be thy name. Thy kingdom come, thy will be done on earth as it is in heaven.
2: Give us this day our daily bread, and forgive us our trespasses, as we forgive those who trespass against us. And lead us not into temptation, but deliver us from evil. Amen.
0: And they bound Jesus and delivered him to Pilate. And Pilate asked him, Are you the king of the Jews?
1: Hail Mary, full of grace, the Lord is with thee. Blessed art thou among women, and blessed is the fruit of thy womb, Jesus.
2: Holy Mary, Mother of God, pray for us sinners now and at the hour of our death. Amen.
0: Jesus answered, My kingdom is not of this world, but you say I am king.
1: Hail Mary, full of grace, the Lord is with thee. Blessed art thou among women, and blessed is the fruit of thy womb, Jesus.
2: Holy Mary, Mother of God, pray for us sinners now and at the hour of our death. Amen.
0: This is why I was born, and why I have come into the world, to bear witness to the truth.
1: Hail Mary, full of grace, the Lord is with thee. Blessed art thou among women, and blessed is the fruit of thy womb, Jesus.
2: Holy Mary, Mother of God, pray for us sinners now and at the hour of our death. Amen.
0: And Pilate said, I find no guilt in this man. I therefore will chastise him and release him.
1: Hail Mary, full of grace, the Lord is with thee. Blessed art thou among women, and blessed is the fruit of thy womb, Jesus.
2: Holy Mary, Mother of God, pray for us sinners now and at the hour of our death. Amen.
0: Pilate then took Jesus and had him scourged.
1: Hail Mary, full of grace, the Lord is with thee. Blessed art thou among women, and blessed is the fruit of thy womb, Jesus.
2: Holy Mary, Mother of God, pray for us sinners now and at the hour of our death. Amen.
0: Oppressed and condemned, he was taken away, a man of suffering.
1: Hail Mary, full of grace, the Lord is with thee. Blessed art thou among women, and blessed is the fruit of thy womb, Jesus.
2: Holy Mary, Mother of God, pray for us sinners now and at the hour of our death. Amen.
0: Though he was harshly treated, he submitted like a lamb led to the slaughter.
1: Hail Mary, full of grace, the Lord is with thee. Blessed art thou among women, and blessed is the fruit of thy womb, Jesus.
2: Holy Mary, Mother of God, pray for us sinners now and at the hour of our death. Amen.
0: He was pierced for our offenses, crushed for our sins.
1: Hail Mary, full of grace, the Lord is with thee. Blessed art thou among women, and blessed is the fruit of thy womb, Jesus.
2: Holy Mary, Mother of God, pray for us sinners, now and at the hour of our death. Amen.
0: It was our infirmities that he bore, our sufferings that he endured.
1: Hail Mary, full of grace, the Lord is with thee. Blessed art thou among women, and blessed is the fruit of thy womb, Jesus.
2: Holy Mary, Mother of God, pray for us sinners, now and at the hour of our death. Amen.
0: Upon him was the chastisement that made us whole. By his stripes, we are healed.
1: Hail Mary, full of grace, the Lord is with thee. Blessed art thou among women, and blessed is the fruit of thy womb, Jesus.
2: Holy Mary, Mother of God, pray for us sinners, now and at the hour of our death. Amen.
1: O glory be to the Father, and to the Son, and to the Holy Spirit,
2: as it was in the beginning, is now, and ever shall be, world without end. Amen.
1: O my Jesus, forgive us our sins, save us from the fires of hell. Lead all souls to heaven, especially those who most need thy mercy.
0: Jesus, meek and humble of heart,
2: make our hearts like unto thine.
0: Chaste heart of Saint Joseph,
2: pray for us.
0: The third mystery, the crowning of thorns.
1: Our Father, who art in heaven, hallowed be thy name. Thy kingdom come, thy will be done, on earth as it is in heaven.
2: Give us this day our daily bread, and forgive us our trespasses, as we forgive those who trespass against us. And lead us not into temptation, but deliver us from evil. Amen.
0: Now the soldiers led him away into the courtyard, and they stripped off his clothes and put on him a purple cloak.
1: Hail Mary, full of grace, the Lord is with thee. Blessed art thou among women, and blessed is the fruit of thy womb, Jesus.
2: Holy Mary, Mother of God, pray for us sinners, now and at the hour of our death. Amen.
0: And plaiting a crown of thorns, they put it upon his head and a reed in his right hand.
1: Hail Mary, full of grace, the Lord is with thee. Blessed art thou among women, and blessed is the fruit of thy womb, Jesus.
2: Holy Mary, Mother of God, pray for us sinners, now and at the hour of our death. Amen.
0: And kneeling before him, they mocked him, saying, Hail, King of the Jews.
1: Hail Mary, full of grace, the Lord is with thee. Blessed art thou among women, and blessed is the fruit of thy womb, Jesus.
2: Holy Mary, Mother of God, pray for us sinners, now and at the hour of our death. Amen.
0: And they spat on him, took the reed, and kept striking him on the head.
1: Hail Mary, full of grace, the Lord is with thee. Blessed art thou among women, and blessed is the fruit of thy womb, Jesus.
2: Holy Mary, Mother of God, pray for us sinners, now and at the hour of our death. Amen.
0: Pilate went outside and said, I bring him out to you, that you may know I find no guilt in him.
1: Hail Mary, full of grace, the Lord is with thee. Blessed art thou among women, and blessed is the fruit of thy womb, Jesus.
2: Holy Mary, Mother of God, pray for us sinners, now and at the hour of our death. Amen.
0: Jesus therefore came forth wearing the crown of thorns and a purple cloak.
1: Hail Mary, full of grace, the Lord is with thee. Blessed art thou among women, and blessed is the fruit of thy womb, Jesus.
2: Holy Mary, Mother of God, pray for us sinners now and at the hour of our death. Amen.
0: And Pilate said to them, Behold the man. But they cried out, Away with him, crucify him.
1: Hail Mary, full of grace, the Lord is with thee. Blessed art thou among women, and blessed is the fruit of thy womb, Jesus.
2: Holy Mary, Mother of God, pray for us sinners now and at the hour of our death. Amen.
0: Why? What evil has he done? But they kept crying them out the more, Crucify him.
1: Hail Mary, full of grace, the Lord is with thee. Blessed art thou among women, and blessed is the fruit of thy womb, Jesus.
2: Holy Mary, Mother of God, pray for us sinners now and at the hour of our death. Amen.
0: Shall I crucify your king? And the chief priests answered, We have no king but Caesar.
1: Hail Mary, full of grace, the Lord is with thee. Blessed art thou among women, and blessed is the fruit of thy womb, Jesus.
2: Holy Mary, Mother of God, pray for us sinners now and at the hour of our death. Amen.
0: Then they handed him over to be crucified, and so the soldiers took Jesus and led him away.
1: Hail Mary, full of grace, the Lord is with thee. Blessed art thou among women, and blessed is the fruit of thy womb, Jesus.
2: Holy Mary, Mother of God, pray for us sinners now and at the hour of our death. Amen.
1: O glory be to the Father, and to the Son, and to the Holy Spirit,
0: as it was in the beginning, is now, and ever shall be, world without end. Amen.
1: O my Jesus, forgive us our sins, save us from the fires of hell. Lead all souls to heaven, especially those who most need thy mercy.
0: Jesus, meek and humble of heart, make our hearts like unto thine.
1: Chaste heart of Saint Joseph,
0: pray for us. The fourth mystery, the carrying of the cross.
1: Our Father, who art in heaven, hallowed be thy name. Thy kingdom come, thy will be done, on earth as it is in heaven.
2: Give us this day our daily bread, and forgive us our trespasses, as we forgive those who trespass against us. And lead us not into temptation, but deliver us from evil. Amen.
0: If anyone wishes to come after me, let him deny himself.
1: Hail Mary, full of grace, the Lord is with thee. Blessed art thou among women, and blessed is the fruit of thy womb, Jesus.
2: Holy Mary, Mother of God, pray for us sinners, now and at the hour of our death. Amen.
0: And take up his cross daily and follow me.
1: Hail Mary, full of grace, the Lord is with thee. Blessed art thou among women, and blessed is the fruit of thy womb, Jesus.
2: Holy Mary, Mother of God, pray for us sinners now and at the hour of our death. Amen.
0: And bearing the cross for himself, he went forth to the place called the Skull.
1: Hail Mary, full of grace, the Lord is with thee. Blessed art thou among women, and blessed is the fruit of thy womb, Jesus.
2: Holy Mary, Mother of God, pray for us sinners, now and at the hour of our death. Amen.
0: And they laid hold of a certain Simon of Cyrene, and upon him laid the cross to bear it after Jesus.
1: Hail Mary, full of grace, the Lord is with thee. Blessed art thou among women, and blessed is the fruit of thy womb, Jesus.
2: Holy Mary, Mother of God, pray for us sinners, now and at the hour of our death. Amen.
0: Take my yoke upon you, and learn from me.
1: Hail Mary, full of grace, the Lord is with thee. Blessed art thou among women, and blessed is the fruit of thy womb, Jesus.
0: For I am...
2: Holy Mary, Mother of God, pray for us sinners, now and at the hour of our death. Amen.
0: For I am meek and humble of heart.
1: Hail Mary, full of grace, the Lord is with thee. Blessed art thou among women, and blessed is the fruit of thy womb, Jesus.
2: Holy Mary, Mother of God, pray for us sinners, now and at the hour of our death. Amen.
0: And you will find rest for your souls, for my yoke is easy and my burden is light.
1: Hail Mary, full of grace, the Lord is with thee. Blessed art thou among women, and blessed is the fruit of thy womb, Jesus.
2: Holy Mary, Mother of God, pray for us sinners now and at the hour of our death. Amen.
0: Now a great crowd was following him, and women who were bewailing and lamenting over him.
1: Hail Mary, full of grace, the Lord is with thee. Blessed art thou among women, and blessed is the fruit of thy womb, Jesus.
2: Holy Mary, Mother of God, pray for us sinners now and at the hour of our death. Amen.
0: Jesus, turning to them, said, Do not weep for me, but weep for yourselves and for your children.
1: Hail Mary, full of grace, the Lord is with thee. Blessed art thou among women, and blessed is the fruit of thy womb, Jesus.
2: Holy Mary, Mother of God, pray for us sinners, now and at the hour of our death. Amen.
0: Hail. For in the case of green wood, do they do these things. What is to happen in the case of dry?
1: Hail Mary, full of grace, the Lord is with thee. Blessed art thou among women, and blessed is the fruit of thy womb, Jesus.
2: Holy Mary, Mother of God, pray for us sinners, now and at the hour of our death. Amen.
1: All glory be to the Father, and to the Son, and to the Holy Spirit, as it was in the beginning, is now, and ever shall be, world without end. Amen.
2: O my Jesus,
1: forgive us our sins, save us from the fires of hell. Lead all souls to heaven, especially those in most need of thy mercy.
0: Jesus, meek and humble of heart,
1: make my heart into to thine.
0: Chaste heart of Saint Joseph,
1: pray for us.
0: This is the mystery, the crucifixion and death of Jesus Christ.
1: Our Father, who art in heaven, hallowed be thy name. Thy kingdom come, thy will be done, on earth as it is in heaven.
2: Give us this day our daily bread, and forgive us our trespasses, as we forgive those who trespass against us. And lead us not into temptation, but deliver us from evil. Amen.
0: And when they came to the place called the Skull, they crucified him.
1: Hail Mary, full of grace, the Lord is with thee. Blessed art thou among women, and blessed is the fruit of thy womb, Jesus.
2: Holy Mary, Mother of God, pray for us sinners, now and at the hour of our death. Amen.
0: And Jesus said, Father, forgive them, for they know not what they are doing.
1: Hail Mary, full of grace, the Lord is with thee. Blessed art thou among women, and blessed is the fruit of thy womb, Jesus.
2: Holy Mary, Mother of God, pray for us sinners, now and at the hour of our death. Amen.
0: And one of the robbers crucified with him said, Lord, remember me when you come into your kingdom.
1: Hail Mary, full of grace, the Lord is with thee. Blessed art thou among women, and blessed is the fruit of thy womb, Jesus.
2: Holy Mary, Mother of God, pray for us sinners, now and at the hour of our death. Amen.
0: And Jesus said to him, Amen, I say to you, this day you shall be with me in paradise.
1: Hail Mary, full of grace, the Lord is with thee. Blessed art thou among women, and blessed is the fruit of thy womb, Jesus.
2: Holy Mary, Mother of God, pray for us sinners, now and at the hour of our death. Amen.
0: And Jesus saw his mother and his disciple he loved standing by.
1: Hail Mary, full of grace, the Lord is with thee. Blessed art thou among women, and blessed is the fruit of thy womb, Jesus.
2: Holy Mary, Mother of God, pray for us sinners, now and at the hour of our death. Amen.
0: And he said to his mother, Woman, behold your son. Then he said to his disciple, Behold your mother.
1: Hail Mary, full of grace, the Lord is with thee. Blessed art thou among women, and blessed is the fruit of thy womb, Jesus.
2: Holy Mary, Mother of God, pray for us sinners, now and at the hour of our death. Amen.
0: And from then on, the disciple took her into his home.
1: Hail Mary, full of grace, the Lord is with thee. Blessed art thou among women, and blessed is the fruit of thy womb, Jesus.
2: Holy Mary, Mother of God, pray for us sinners, now and at the hour of our death. Amen.
0: And the sun was darkened, the earth quaked, and the curtain of the temple was torn in two.
1: Hail Mary, full of grace, the Lord is with thee. Blessed art thou among women, and blessed is the fruit of thy womb, Jesus.
2: Holy Mary, Mother of God, pray for us sinners, now and at the hour of our death. Amen.
0: And Jesus cried out in a loud voice and said, Father, into your hands I commend my spirit.
1: Hail Mary, full of grace, the Lord is with thee. Blessed art thou among women, and blessed is the fruit of thy womb, Jesus.
2: Holy Mary, Mother of God, pray for us sinners, now and at the hour of our death. Amen.
0: And he bowed his head and delivered over his spirit.
1: Hail Mary, full of grace, the Lord is with thee. Blessed art thou among women, and blessed is the fruit of thy womb, Jesus.
2: Holy Mary, Mother of God, pray for us sinners, now and at the hour of our death. Amen.
1: O glory be to the Father, and to the Son, and to the Holy Spirit, as it was in the beginning, is now, and ever shall be, for without end. Amen. O my Jesus, forgive us our sins, save us from the fires of hell, lead all souls to heaven, especially those most in need of thy mercy.
0: Jesus, meek and humble of heart,
1: make my heart into like the thine.
0: Chaste heart of Saint Joseph,
1: pray for us.
0: Hail, Holy Queen,
1: Mother of Mercy, our life, our sweetness, and our hope. To thee do we cry, for banished children of Eve. To thee do we send up our sighs, mourning and weeping in this veil of tears. Turn, thee, most gracious Advocate, and eyes of mercy towards us. And after this, our exile, show unto us the blessed fruit of thy womb, Jesus. O clement, O loving, O sweet Virgin Mary.
0: Pray for us, O Holy Mother of God,
1: that we may be made worthy of the promises of Christ.
2: Amen. O most precious blood of Jesus Christ, our Savior and Redeemer,
1: be with us always and save us against satanic attacks.
2: Through the intercession of the Blessed Mother, the holy angels and saints, please protect us and cover us with your precious blood. May your glory reign throughout the whole world forever. Amen.
0: Father, and of the Son, and

And that was In the Garden by Elvis Presley. Thanks for spending time with Jesus in the Garden. If you like the consolation prayers that Karen said, you can call 215-725-7165. We're here every Thursday from 11 to 12 with our Gethsemane Hour. Remember, watch and pray.

Welcome, welcome, welcome to What's Your Story at Midnight. This is Minister Debbie Evers, known as the Storyteller. It is 12:02. Whatever you do, do not turn from this dial. What's Your Story will be on until 5 a.m. Nothing but the word and good gospel music. I just want to say how y'all done out there. Whatever you do, do not turn from this dial. Does God have a word for you? God bless. We just getting started.

At this time, there's one of the former Davis sisters. Would you welcome Miss Jackie Verdell? Come on, Kansas City. She's amazing.

Yes. Come on by here, my Lord. Yes. Hallelujah, hallelujah. Oh, Lord. Oh, Heavenly Father, we come to you, Father God, in the name of your Son, Jesus Christ. Father God, we come to praise you. We come to worship you. We come to glorify you, Father God. Father God, we just want to thank you, Father God, everything that you're doing here this morning, Father God, in the name of Jesus. Holy Spirit, have your way. Holy Spirit, we can feel your presence already here. Father God, I pray, Father God, for every preacher, every teacher, every child of God, every apostle, everyone that's going to bring the word this morning, Father God. Allow each to decrease. Juan, you just take over, Holy Spirit. Use every vessel, Father God, in the name of Jesus, Father God. Father God, just take over, Father God, and draw your people, Father God, to you, Father God, in the name of Jesus. I just pray right now for a fresh anointing. Open up every heart to be able to receive a blessing, receive a word from you, Father God, in the name of Jesus. Some of us prayed and some of us haven't, Father God. Some of them don't even know who you are, Father God. But I pray, Father God, to allow the anointing, allow the Spirit of God, allow your mouth to open up, Father God, and touch every soul, Father God, everyone that's in a need of prayer. To heal them, Father God, in the name of Jesus, Father God, because you are love. You is love, Father God. Oh, Jesus, your love. You are love. Your character is love. And God, you gave up your only begotten Son to show your love. You are love. And I thank you, Father God, for everything you have done here on this broadcast. I ask you to forgive us for all our sins, wash us with your precious blood in the name of Jesus, and teach us how to have a character like you. Teach us how to be kind. Teach us how to love one another. Teach us how to surrender all to you, Father God, in the name of Jesus. And I just thank you for this broadcast. Loud your anointing to fall. In Jesus' name, amen and amen.

0: Now it's time to hear a word from the Lord that will ease your mind, let you know someone cares, and restores your soul. Now it's time for Peace, Love, and Healing Ministries with Apostle Evelyn Gaines. Let God's word give you the peace you need, the love you desire, and the healing that can make you strong. Now here is Peace, Love, and Healing Ministries with Apostle Evelyn Gaines.
1: Walk with me, Jesus. Praise the Lord, everyone. God is truly good to us. He has kept us to do another broadcast. And we thank God for his graciousness, for his faithfulness, hallelujah, for his love and his mercy, hallelujah. I'm sure that each of you are feeling somewhat the same, amen, because he didn't have to do it, but he did. Only because he loves us so much that he does not look, hallelujah, at what we once were, hallelujah, but he's looking at what we are now and what we shall become. Hallelujah. Thank you, Jesus. I just greet you with love tonight because love is essential. Love is the main ingredient for everybody. Hallelujah. So if no one has told you that they love you today, just know there's one thing, that God loves you as you are. Hallelujah. And he is waiting with his arms outstretched, saying on a constant basis, come unto me. Hallelujah. And in him you will find everything that you need. Nothing missing, nothing lacking, and nothing needed. Hallelujah. Because you are in the hands and the arms of Almighty. Hallelujah. Who is the greatest of great. Hallelujah. He is the King of kings, the Lord of lords. Hallelujah. He is in all, above all, through all. Hallelujah. And we all belong to him. We are his people and the pasture. Hallelujah. Sheep of his pasture. Is that all right? Hallelujah. So we thank God. I just greet you. Just love you tonight. Hallelujah. And I pray tonight that God will bless each and every person under the sound of my voice around the world. Whoever is listening, just know that God is also watching and listening as well. Hallelujah. So we're just grateful tonight because God has given us another opportunity. He has given us, hallelujah, more grace. A brand new day with brand new grace and brand new mercy. Isn't that great? Hallelujah. It's not left over. It's not tied over. Hallelujah. But God gives us the best of the best at all times. And the only thing that he asks us to do is to surrender our all. Give it to him. Because we cannot handle any situation without him. We can do nothing without the master. So tonight I urge you to make him your Lord, your master, your king, hallelujah, and your salvation. Because the time is growing nigh, and we don't have as much time as we think we will have, hallelujah, because it's right now. We only have right now. Yes, we make plans, and we make plans, and we do things, and we say things, hallelujah, but it's all if the Lord will. If he will, hallelujah, and he already let us know it's outlined in his word. And we read his word, or we listen to the word, hallelujah, and let it sink in, and apply it to our lives, and walk in it. Because that's the greatest gift, is the gift of life, the gift of breath. Hallelujah. So if God didn't breathe on you today, it means that you're not here any longer. You're not in this world. Hallelujah. Because the breath of life is what God has given unto us. Not only that, he gives us all the benefits. Hallelujah. And to be a child of his, oh, you get full coverage. Isn't that all right? Hallelujah. He takes care of everything that he made. But being his child, hallelujah, you get full coverage. Not only liability for some, but God is still waiting on you. We still have an opportunity, as long as we have breath in our bodies, to submit ourselves, surrender ourselves, and give God our all and all, give him our best, because he gives us the best each and every day. He doesn't slack up because we have erred along the way. He doesn't slack up because we were wrong or right. Hallelujah. But he loves us one and all. Just know it tonight that God loves you wherever you are and whatever you're doing. But he's asking us, hallelujah, to repent and come to him and have everlasting life. To tell God that we're sorry for our sins and the way that we're living, because he truly has a plan for you and you and you and me, for everybody. Hallelujah. There is a plan and a destiny. And the only way that we can reach our destiny is in and through Christ Jesus, our Lord, Master, and Savior. Amen. Hallelujah. So tonight, I would like to express gratitude, hallelujah, for our Bishop E.M. Barron. He has labored a long time, and this is the 24 years of service, hallelujah, church anniversary. That's a long time, hallelujah, but God saw it every day, and he brought it through and still bringing it through, hallelujah. Bishop Barron is the senior pastor of Higher Ground Temple Church of God in Christ, located at 203 Vine Street in Camden, New Jersey. Hallelujah. So he established the church, hallelujah, and built it on the solid rock, because it's still standing. Hallelujah. So we want to give him a shout out tonight. He and Lady Barron, hallelujah, they are marvelous people, and we know that God is with them, so we're praying that God shall continue to use them for his glory, hallelujah, that they magnify him, hallelujah, and all that he has for them to do, that they will accomplish it to reach their destiny. Sunday at our church, amen, is a fellowship. It is Youth Sunday, so we invite you, you and you, and anybody that wishes to come, you're welcome, welcome, welcome. Come and enjoy Jesus and experience his love and power. Hallelujah. At Higher Ground Temple, Church of God in Christ. So once you've been there, you want to reach higher heights and higher depths in Christ Jesus, because truly his love, hallelujah, is manifest, his power, and the Spirit of God is moving. So I invite you to come, hallelujah, and in the afternoon we have service beginning at 3:30, hallelujah, and we are looking to have a high time in the Lord, because this is the beginning of the 24th year anniversary. It will be celebrated through June the 7th. So at any one of those times, there will be further announcements that's coming along. Hallelujah. And we would love to see your face in the place. Bring yourself. You don't have to do any special thing. Just come, bring yourself. Listen to the word. Enjoy Jesus. Hallelujah. And if you don't know him, hallelujah, get to know him. Hallelujah. Because he is waiting on you, you and you. And those that were walking with him and decided that they are backsliding, hallelujah, it's a great time to come, repent, and get back in the race. Is that all right? Hallelujah. So we thank God for the radio, hallelujah, hosts and hostess around the world. And we thank God for being God at all times. So tonight we're praying that the Lord will have mercy on me, first thoughts with me first, hallelujah, unto us, and hallelujah, have mercy on our city, have mercy on our countries, have mercy, hallelujah, on our nations, our churches, our pastors and apostles and whomever that is in ministry. We're asking God to have mercy, bless them, hallelujah, and cause his face to shine upon them, hallelujah. So we love you, all of you in Radio Land, don't know you, hallelujah, but love does not need any, it doesn't need a vacation, it doesn't need a ride, hallelujah. Love will go, and it don't have to have a ticket. Isn't that right? You don't have to buy it. Amen. Hallelujah. Love is love, and God is love. So we have love in us already, but it has to be ignited because we have not surrendered. And once we surrender, hallelujah, we are then, hallelujah, covered from head to toe. Hallelujah, with hallelujah, we are covered like the insurance. Oh, hallelujah, we don't only have liability, we have what we call full coverage. And who would not serve a God like that? Hallelujah. So right now, hallelujah, we do have a word for the evening, amen. But before we break the bread of life, we like to go before the Lord. Hallelujah. Father, we thank you right now in the mighty name of Jesus. We bless your name. We praise your name. We magnify you, God. We serve you, our God, and you only. Hallelujah. Because you are so good to us, God. You died for us when we were yet sinners. Hallelujah. In the name of Jesus. So tonight, God, we ask you, as the words form and fall from my lips, let them be nothing but the oracles of Almighty God, that we can enjoy. Hallelujah. Hide the word in our heart that we might not sin against you. Hallelujah. Your word is already blessed. So we thank you, God, for your word. Thank you for your love, your mercy, your joy, your peace. In the mighty name of Jesus, amen. Hallelujah. So tonight we have compound scriptures. And we have, hallelujah, a subject matter, hallelujah, become a friend. My Lord, become a friend. That is our topic for the evening. And you will find the words written in, hallelujah, in the book of St. John, the 15th chapter and the 13th verse. Amen. Hallelujah. Hallelujah. Thank you, Jesus. God is so good. John 15, and we're going to start reading at the 13th verse. Greater love has no one than this, to lay down your life for one friend. You are my friends if you do what I command. I no longer call you servants because a servant does not know his master's business. Instead, I have called you friends, for everything that I learned from my Father I have made known to you. Amen. That is found in John, the 15th chapter, St. John, the 15th chapter, hallelujah, beginning at the 13th verse. And then secondly, we have Proverbs 18 and 24, amen, hallelujah. And it reads as thus, one who has unreliable friends soon comes to ruin. But there is a friend who sticks closer than a brother. Amen. Thirdly, hallelujah, would be the book of James. Hallelujah. The fourth chapter and the fourth verse. Amen. Hallelujah. And it reads as thus, You adulterous people, don't you know that friendship with the world means enmity against God? Therefore, anyone who chooses to be a friend of the world becomes an enemy of God. Amen. So we like to use, as I said early on, the subject matter as become a friend. Amen. So often we choose people and we say they are our friend or our friends. Amen. But first let us define what a friend is. You can't become something that you don't know or you don't understand until you have become this. Amen. If you've experienced it, then you really know what a friend is and what a friend isn't. According to the Word of God, the Bible says, hallelujah, a friend is closer than a brother. So that means any association that we have with other people, amen, hallelujah, it's close, a friend is closer than, hallelujah, just association with people or family members, amen. Friends, first of all, is defined as a person that loves and a person that respects another person, amen. Friend also means that a person must be loyal, honest, they must be meek, and humble. Amen. And those words, hallelujah, came from the Word of God. Hallelujah. And in order to become a friend, hallelujah, we must first be a friend, learn how to be a friend. And we can become a friend if we will obey the commands of the Lord. Hallelujah. Jesus himself said, if you will obey my commands, ye are my friends. My. So it tells us clearly that in order to be a friend, hallelujah, you got to be a friend to yourself first. God does not give us people, places, and things to practice on, hallelujah, until we first have experienced this thing for ourselves. Amen. Hallelujah. So I want to be a friend. And the criteria for being a friend or becoming a friend, we must be willing to lay our life down, hallelujah, for a friend. Oftentimes people will promise you that they will do this, that, or the other, hallelujah. But when the time for action, they disappear. Because then they think about what the results would be, could be. However, we must be willing, because love hides what? A multitude of faults. I'm not pointing my fingers at you, and you're not pointing your fingers at me and finding fault and trying to hold me hostage into something that was said 20 years ago, hallelujah, and you're still holding a grudge today. That's not love, and it certainly isn't friendship character. That's not one of the characteristics, but be willing to lay your life down. Then the next thing is, hallelujah, being able, hallelujah, thank you, Jesus, to be a friend even to the friendless. If they are presenting the characteristics that is required by our Lord and Savior, they can become a friend. Hallelujah. The Bible declares that a friend, hallelujah, is great. When you can find a friend, you have found a precious jewel. Amen. Everyone at one time or another has experienced some extent the force of the first line in this verse. One who has unreliable friends soon comes to ruin, Unfortunately, no one is exempt from being let down and letting others down. We all have erred along the way. All of us make mistakes. We're not perfect, but we can live holy lives and become righteous. Amen. Thank you, Jesus. Hallelujah. So the proverb is reminding us that everyone needs a friend who is more than just a casual association. And each person, if you will, hallelujah, needs to be that kind of friend to others. Hallelujah. People need true friends who will be closer and more loyal than even blood relatives. The proverb clearly points to Jesus Christ, who is a friend that is better than family. Jesus described what true friendship is. Greater love has no one than this, to lay down one's life for one's friend. Jesus displayed it, hallelujah, for all of us. The greatest love and friendship to us through his death on the cross. He committed no sin. He did no sins. He sinned not. There was no sin in him. He was pure. Hallelujah. Righteous. Thank you, Jesus. Hallelujah. But yet, he loved us enough to lay his life down for all of us that we can have the right to the tree of life, that we can live forever if we want to. First of all, we must want to do these things. God is not forcing anything upon us. We must have a willing heart and be able to accept and do what the Lord has required of us. Amen. It is our duty to follow what the Lord has said, follow his commands, do what he says do. And he said himself that he will call us his friends. Hallelujah. Because he did the ultimate. He paid the ultimate price for all of us that we can have a life forever. And we can only do that in Christ Jesus. We can love. We can do whatever. But it must be in and through Christ Jesus. You make him your Lord, your Master, and your Savior, because we all need salvation. All of us need to be rescued from something. But there are times in our lives that we are held at bay because there is something someone will always point to your past and try to hold you hostage because of your past. But once you have received Christ Jesus, that was then, but this is now, and thank God for right now. Hallelujah. I am now saved, sanctified, and filled with the precious gift of the Holy Ghost. What I used to do, I don't do anymore. Hallelujah. Thank you, Jesus, that he rescued us, that we can have life everlasting. Jesus came that we might have life and have it more abundantly. More life than you could ever use up. Hallelujah. It is a continuous flow. And he loves us and not keep picking us apart. Hallelujah. But every day he gives us grace. Every day he gives us mercy. Every day he loves us. One and all. It matters not who you are, what nationality, what culture, where you came from, whether you, it has nothing to

If he tell it today, tomorrow you'll get the same, and from that time on, it will always be the same. Amen. He does not lie, can't lie. So he gives us absolute truth. So the prerequisite of being a friend is being able to lay your life down for your friend. Hallelujah. And to be closer than a brother. If we would take David and Jonathan, as the scripture describes, hallelujah, that they had that kind of love. They made a covenant between the two of them. Hallelujah. And the Bible states that they had love that surpassed the love of a woman. Hallelujah. True friendship. You got my back and I got your back. Hallelujah. We are loyal. We love each other. Hallelujah. And in that, brings forth, hallelujah, righteousness. Bring forth holiness. Hallelujah. It's a lifestyle. It is a lifestyle. How you live this life is how we're going to be judged. Amen. Hallelujah. Lay down your life for your friends. And if there is anybody, hallelujah, that has friendship with the world, hallelujah, you have committed enmity against God. Hallelujah. Because the world has nothing to offer us but evilness, murderers, all sorts of evil acts. Hallelujah. But being with Christ Jesus, you have life everlasting. And that's how we are to live it. Just don't talk about it, but live it every day. Because every day somebody is watching. And you never know whom. But the thing about it is, as soon as you mess up, the next thing you know is they're in your face. Oh, I thought you were saved, sanctified, and filled with the Holy Ghost. They'll throw it all at you at one time. Why? Because they have been watching you. Because you were saying from your mouth that you were saved and you were sanctified and you were filled with the Holy Ghost. But your lifestyle presented a different scene. Amen. So we can't be saved and unsaved at the same time. So you're going to choose the Lord, or you're going to choose the devil. So we have to make a choice, and God left us with our own free will. It is up to us, amen, to accept it wholeheartedly and to agree with Jesus, hallelujah, that we love him as much, amen, hallelujah. And this is the only way that Jesus will know that we love him is by keeping his commands and doing what he say do. He said, then you are my friend. So tonight I'm saying to you, hallelujah, become a friend with Jesus. Become a friend with Jesus. And with that friendship, will lead you to fellowship. Hallelujah. My. And a relationship. You'll have friends. You'll be a friend. And you have a relationship and a fellowship. And fellowship is every day. As often as you think about it, you can always talk to your friend. You can tell your friend the depth of your heart. You can tell your friend things that you want to utter to anyone else. And he will not publicize it as some people will. Hallelujah. Because a friend has a friend. And that friend says, I'm going to tell my friend. And that friend will do the same thing. And the next thing you know, you wonder how your business was published.

0: lives simply because you had a friend that you told things that were supposed to be secret and you didn't want it to be a public thing. Hallelujah. But nevertheless, whatever you tell Jesus, he's a keeper. He will only keep your secrets. He will also keep you. Hallelujah. Because he is a sustainer. God will sustain you each and every time, each and every day. Because he give us one day at a time, hallelujah, to get it right. So in this day, whatever is wrong with us in this day, we still have an opportunity to cry loud and repent and ask the Lord to forgive us.
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1: 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I'm Debbie Edwards, the storyteller. God bless.

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Box 775, Ben Salem, Pennsylvania 19020. And now, Jana Jones.

Jesus. Hallelujah. Thank you, Jesus. Hallelujah. Hallelujah. Praise the Lord. Praise the Lord, everybody.

0: Praise the Lord, everyone. Thank you, Lord Jesus. Lord, we praise your holy name this morning in the name of Jesus. Hallelujah. This is Jeanna Jones with Keys for Eternal Life. Lord, hallelujah. Thank you. Thank you. Let's have a word of prayer. Lord Jesus Christ, we thank you. We thank you for loving us. Hallelujah. No, we thank you for loving us, Jesus. We thank you that you love us no matter what we do. Hallelujah. No matter what we do, not even if we sin. Hallelujah. You hate sin, but you love us. Ha-ha. Thank you, Jesus. Hallelujah. We thank you for forgiving us. We thank you just for being such a merciful God. Mercy endures forever. And we thank you for your grace. We thank you in all things. In all things, we thank you, for this is the will of God concerning us. In Jesus' precious name, amen. Thank you, Jesus. Hallelujah. Thank you, Lord. Now, this week, we're continuing with our biblical prophecy theme in the book of Daniel, chapter 2. You know, there are two. We mentioned this before. There are only two people in the Bible in which no evil is spoken of, you know, other than Jesus, of course, and they are Joseph and Daniel. Both these men were distinctive, that no evil was spoken of them, and both were professional executives. Also, both just happened to be gifted in revealing dreams and interpretations. So we know that Daniel was deported as a teenager from Jerusalem into the foreign culture of Babylon. And he committed himself as a young person to maintain faithfulness to his God, and to his heritage, and to his background, and all that in chapter 1. Now, King Nebuchadnezzar ruled Babylon from 627 B.C. to 605 B.C. Now, remember, we are in B.C., so the number's going backwards or going lower, seemingly backwards. And then his son, Nebuchadnezzar, reigned from 605 B.C. until 562 B.C. Remember, Nebuchadnezzar was a great military general, and his father, Nabopolassar, was the king. And during the first siege, while Nebuchadnezzar is conquering Jerusalem, he finds out that his father has died. And he rushes home to take over the throne. He then has to deal with these wise men who will supposedly reveal to him understanding about a very startling dream in chapter 2. Now, let's also remember that the book of Daniel is not in chronological order. It's organized into two groups of sixes, six narratives. 1 through 6 is history, and 7 through 12 are like appendices of various visions. They are not in chronological order, and we hear about this fantastic dream early on. So this young man named Nebuchadnezzar is already a great general. And now, since his father died, he is the king and on his way to being a great king. King Nebuchadnezzar has a phenomenal dream in chapter 2. It is so extraordinary that it wakes him up. He can't understand it, but he clearly knows it is an extremely exceptional dream. So he calls for the wise men, his advisors, and demands that they reveal the dream and also the interpretation of the dream. Scholars are split as to whether Nebuchadnezzar actually cannot remember the dream or whether he remembers it but simply refuses to tell the wise men what he dreamed. Perhaps he did not trust the wise men. These wise men are his father's advisors, not his. Nebuchadnezzar is not sure if they might just find out the dream and then make up an interpretation. Again, he just doesn't trust them. So the wise men protest in a very subtle way, of course, and say it is unheard of for a king to ask such a thing, an interpretation without knowing the dream. They felt it is just outrageous to ask such a thing. Justifiably, I agree. But the fact that they imply that giving the interpretation without knowing the dream is ridiculous just makes Nebuchadnezzar more furious. Therefore, Nebuchadnezzar decrees that all the wise men be executed. Nebuchadnezzar did not play. So Daniel, Shadrach, Meshach, and Abednego were not on the scene, but were automatically included in the decree because they had the same job description. Wise men. All the wise men were to be put to death, and that's it. When Daniel found out, he immediately had a prayer meeting with his friends. Those four brothers got busy and got a prayer through to their God. Hallelujah! Thank you! And the Lord God revealed the secrets of the king's dream to Daniel. Now, we noticed the first thing Daniel did after receiving this miraculous revelation from God was to give God all the glory and the praise. Daniel said in chapter 2, 20 through 23, "Blessed be the name of God forever and forever. For wisdom and might are his. And he changes the time and the seasons. He removes kings and setteth up kings." Hallelujah. "He giveth wisdom unto the wise and knowledge to them that know understanding. He revealed the deep things and the secret things." He can reveal them, honey. He knows what is in the darkness, and the light dwells with him. "I thank thee and praise thee, O thou God of my fathers, who has given me wisdom and might and has made known unto me now what we desired of thee. For thou hast now made known unto us the king's matter." And we all also noticed that Daniel was careful to give God all the credit for providing the revelation and refused to take any credit for himself. Daniel made it clear that only God in heaven reveals secrets, and particularly secrets regarding the latter days. This dream was about what will happen in the future and in the latter days. This dream covers the time period from Nebuchadnezzar all the way to the Antichrist. Daniel continues, but as for me, this secret is not revealed to me for any wisdom that I have more than anyone else. You know, in other words, it's not because I'm no big thing. Oh, no. It's for the sake that shall make known the interpretation of the king, and that thou, O king, that thou mightest know the thoughts of thy heart. Meaning that because of this revelation, all the wise men are set free from execution. And the king, who is the one who asked God in the beginning, he asked God about the future. He received an answer from God. And because of that, he is now able to know the thoughts of his heart. Daniel then described Nebuchadnezzar's dream. Thou, O king, sawest, and behold, a great image. This great image, whose brightness was excellent, stood before thee, and the form thereof was terrible. This image's head was of fine gold, his breast and his arms of silver, his belly and his thighs of bronze, his legs of iron, and his feet part iron and part clay. Now, we know, you know, historically that Egypt was the first great world empire, and then Assyria. But the next great world empire after Assyria was Babylon. So this dream covers from Babylon or Nebuchadnezzar to the Antichrist. Nebuchadnezzar is the head of gold. Then as we go down the statue, we see the succeeding nations in historical order. So after the head of gold, which is Babylon or King Nebuchadnezzar, then next is the Persian Empire, which is represented with silver chest and arms. Persia conquered Babylon. Then continuing down the statue, next is the bronze pelvis and thighs, which represented Greece. Now, Greece is ruled by the great Alexander the Great, who conquers Persia and dies at a young age, an age of only 29. His four generals divide up the territories of the world until Rome begins to arise. Therefore, there is a 400-year period time, a period of time of battles between Greece and Rome, using Israel as a buffer state. Now, this 400-year period is called the silent years. You don't hear anything of the word. The period between the Old Testament and the New Testament. The period between the book of Malachi and the book of Matthew. These years are supposed to be silent years. But they really were not silent years at all. Because we discover in Daniel chapter 11 so much evidence that details history at that time explicitly during that 400-year period that critics have tried to deny when the book of Daniel was written. You know, they imply that the book of Daniel must have been written hundreds of years later than it was. They imply that there was no way that Daniel could have written so precisely about the future. And these critics, who refuse to give prophets their honor and what's much worse, refuse to give God glory for revealing history to prophets in advance. Critics and so-called experts that actually refuse to accept prophetic truths, even when written in black and white hundreds of years in advance, and therefore are proven to be undeniably prophetic. That's the way of the enemy. Now let's get back to this statue. So we're drawn to see down, going down to the legs of the statue, which are iron, and the feet are iron and clay. This iron represents the Roman Empire. And no one conquered Rome now, as you notice. No one, as you know from history, no one conquered Rome. We'll see. Rome has two parts, Rome 1 and Rome 2. But most scholars say Rome, that's Rome 1, and the next one is the revived Roman Empire. You'll understand all that better when we get there. And whereas thou sawest the feet and toes, part of the potter's clay and part of iron, the kingdom shall be divided. Actually means that the kingdom is fragmented, because Rome was not conquered by a specific succeeding empire like the rest of them. Just as in the dream, it broke into pieces. Rome broke into pieces first. And we know from history that each one of those pieces of Roman Empire has had its day in the sun. We know that from history. The Dutch had their day. The French several times, the Germans several times, the Spanish, and the British. But none of these fragments were ever a great empire like the former. Now, we're all the way down to the feet. And in the days of these kings, there were 10 toes on these feet. Represent 10 kings or 10 kingdoms. This is explaining this mountain that is coming. Thy God of heaven shall set up a kingdom which shall never be destroyed, and the kingdom shall not be left to other people, not other kingdoms, not other people, but it shall break in pieces and consume all these kingdoms, and it shall stand forever. Talking about this mountain. So visualize this. And a stone was cut out of the mountain without hands. And the stone strikes the image on the feet, on the toes, on the feet. That's where the iron and the clay break into pieces. For as much as thou sawest, the stone was cut out of the mountain without hands, and that it breaks in pieces, the iron, the bronze, the clay, the silver, the gold, the great God hath made known to the king what shall come to pass hereafter. And the dream is certain, and the interpretation thereof sure. So we clearly have Daniel and the word of God underscoring that this is prophetic. This is history written in advance. So visualize again. The iron, clay, brass, the silver, and the gold broke into pieces together and became like the chaff of the summer threshing floors, and the wind carried them away, that no place was found for all these pieces, gold, silver, clay, all this. No, just broke all up and carried away. No place was found for them, and the stone that smote the image became a great mountain and filled the whole earth. So in the days of these kings, shall be the 10 kings, 10 kingdoms, 10 toes. So these 10 kingdoms, most scholars consider them already formed right now. and related to the European Union that's coming back together. But we will clarify that later. But God of heaven will set up a kingdom which shall never be destroyed, and the kingdom shall not be left to other people, but it shall break in pieces and consume all these kingdoms, and it shall stand forever. The point being, the stone breaks up everything else and becomes a mountain. It fills the whole world, and it stands forever. So we know this stone is Jesus. We know that in 2026. We know it without a doubt. And he will set up his kingdom, which shall never be destroyed. But it shall destroy and break in pieces all these other kingdoms. They're going to be destroyed, broke up, disintegrated. But the stone shall stand forever. Now, just a few examples of how the stone or the rock is used through the Bible from Genesis to Revelation as symbolic of Jesus Christ. 1 Corinthians 10:4, drank from a spiritual rock that followed them that's in the wilderness, and that rock was Christ. You know, that rock was Jesus, that rock was Christ. Psalm 19:14, Lord, by my rock and my redeemer. And then Ephesians 2:20 and 1 Peter 2:8, Christ is the chief cornerstone. Psalm 18:2, the Lord is my rock. Sure is. And so many more examples throughout the Bible, even rock or stone. So the stone that was cut out from the mountain without hands and break in pieces, the iron, the brass, the silver, the gold, the clay, we know that the God of heaven shall set up a kingdom which shall never be destroyed, and the kingdom shall stand forever. Whose kingdom is this? We know. Jesus' kingdom. We know. In 2026, Nebuchadnezzar did not know. Then King Nebuchadnezzar fell upon his face and worshiped Daniel and commanded that they should offer an oblation and sweet odors unto him. The king answered unto Daniel and said, of a truth, it is that your God is the God of God. Your God is the God of God. And a Lord of kings and revealer of secrets, seeing thou wouldest reveal this secret. Nebuchadnezzar was extremely impressed. He had to be. How did this young kid know what he dreamed that night? So specifically, so detailed. Then the king made Daniel a great man and gave him many great gifts and made him a ruler over the whole province of Babylon and chief of the governors over all the wise men of Babylon. Then Daniel requested of the king, and he set Shadrach, Meshach, and Abednego over the affairs of the province of Babylon. But Daniel sat in the gate of the king. Daniel was placed over the whole province of Babylon, not the whole kingdom, but, you know, the palace area, kind of like a prime minister, you might say. Now, imagine what's going on emotionally with these other wise men. The other wise men, you know, they probably were standing in the background while Daniel interpreted and revealed the dream. They had to stay there and watch their esteem be dismantled by a boy half their age. But more importantly, they had to watch Daniel save their lives. These other wise men had a death sentence on their heads. And now this young kid with his God saves them from death. They've just been saved from destruction because of Daniel and his God. So they should be grateful. But were they? Maybe they were initially. But did it last? Unfortunately, that old flesh and jealousy eventually takes over. And we'll see it. We'll see it running over in the next chapters. That's the way flesh is. Often, it will sneak up on you. That flesh is a monster. Just consider how God sent his son. His name was Jesus. He sends his Messiah, announced way back in Genesis, promised to Adam and Eve, reconfirmed all through history. Then Christ comes to earth and fulfills hundreds of specifications, fulfills hundreds of prophecies, precisely. Our Lord arrives on the scene the exact day that Gabriel told Daniel that he would, almost five centuries earlier. The Lord presents himself riding a donkey on the exact day that it was prophesied to happen. Hallelujah! The world should have been so grateful. But, you know, they were. But a week later, what did they do? They crucified our Lord. That's flesh. And of course, demonic operations working with it in this case. Well, you know, demonic operations don't work when God is involved. And I am so grateful that we serve a God that has it all under control, whether we control our flesh initially and then start slipping into a fleshly behavior or not. God has it all under control, whatever we do. He knows the end from the beginning. He knows the end from the beginning. That's it. They did not take his life. Hallelujah. He gave his life. Thank you, Jesus. He gave his life. He gave his life for you and gave his life for me. Thank you, Jesus. Hallelujah. Hallelujah. So, closing up, Daniel and his friends are all rewarded. Remember, Daniel is an extremely phenomenal person. He rises to power as a Hebrew in Babylonian kingdom. Then, when Persia conquers Babylon, he rises to power in the Persian Empire. Bad boy. And then, not that he's so bad, God just so great and blessed him to be so special. And then takes over, when he gets in the Persian Empire, he then takes over hereditary priesthood. The hereditary priesthood was an extremely proud department that was proud of its ethnicity, you know, of its Persian ethnicity. And Daniel is a Jew, and he's over it. They put him over it. Hallelujah. So again, you can imagine how many more enemies Daniel has in the Persian Empire, even as much or more than he did in the Babylonian Empire. In Persian Empire, where he has the lion's den experience. That's where that is. But I'm getting ahead of myself. Okay, let us pray. Let us pray. Father, in the name of Jesus, Lord, hallelujah, we thank you for your word. Your precious word. We thank you for your just preserving it year after year and century after century. We thank you, Lord, for protecting your word from the attacks of the powers of darkness. We thank you for allowing the truth to be known no matter how many critics try to hide it in darkness. Ah, thank you. We thank you, Lord, for illuminating us. Your children, to know the path you would have for us in our special mission in these last days. We're here for a reason. Thank you. Save those who have not made a decision to live for you now. You know, they haven't made a decision now, Lord, before you return, so that they can live eternally later. Hallelujah. Give them a mind to do that now so they can live eternally later. Lord, we just ask to save us, Lord. Save us and keep us. We ask and we thank you for in Jesus' precious name. Hallelujah. Amen. Amen. Hallelujah. Thank you, Jesus.
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1: Happy birthday to you. 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
1: 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I'm Debbie Edwards, the storyteller. 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
1: Debbie Edwards, known as the Storyteller. I know you've been blessed. Hearing good gospel music and nothing but the word. And we have more good gospel music coming. But I want to talk to you a little bit. Anyone who's being called, if God is calling you to the radio ministry, make sure you call me at my number, 267-210-6947. So you can get on the air and spread the gospel across the nation. You know the word of God. You can pray, read the word, preach the gospel, teach the gospel, or just tell your testimony. You know, you say, you know, God been calling me to the ministry. So it's time for you to step out and start your own ministry right on the airways. You know, you might not can't preach in your church. Your pastor, he's supposed to preach in his church. And God probably opened a door for you to preach across the nation. We have affordable rates, so make sure you call. Make that call. The number is 267-210-6947. Also, if anybody would like to give towards What's Your Story Ministry to help out with the broadcast, so we can get more airtime during the week, the midnight hour. Please say, you know, I'm going to be a sponsor. You just want to give. You know, one thing about God, he's a giver. And we got to learn how to give so we can be blessed. And he said he'll give it back to you 100-fold. But you just got to give. Be like more God. God gave up his only begotten son. And Jesus gave up his life. So that's his character, and that's supposed to be our character, to give to one another and help each other when it comes to the ministry so God can bless you. You give into the Lord, and that's his character, and that's supposed to be our character. But people got to the point now they don't even want to give. They want to just give to everything else. But when it comes to the ministry, come to the house of God, people don't want to give. But I pray for each one to open up their hearts and start giving to What's Your Story. Give to God. Help someone else. In Jesus' name. I just want to thank everyone who's been tuned in and listening. And we got more good gospel music coming. So whatever you do, do not turn from the station. We got more coming. Hallelujah. Hallelujah.

so important, people of God, to get into the very presence of God. Nothing else matters now. In fact, I want you to find yourself right in the Holy of Holies. I see His presence. I'm in His presence. While I'm there thanking Him, I know that I have a right. Whatever I need, He will supply. I believe tonight somebody just wants Him to open up the windows of heaven for you. Let it rain. 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He's doing it right now.

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0: Welcome to Prophetic Words for Your Breakthrough. It is time for your prophetic breakthrough. You will hear prophetic words for your transformation, for your elevation, for your restoration, for your reformation, and for your current situations. There will be words of revelation given for your elevation. Steve LaFreda is a servant and follower of our Lord Jesus Christ. Stephen J. LaFreda is in the office of Prophet Pastor. Now it is time to hear Servant Prophet Pastor Steve LaFreda.
1: 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Welcome, Holy Spirit. Yes.

I give God the praise out there in Radio Land. God gets all the praise, all the glory goes to Him. What a mighty God we serve. I'm thanking you, Father God. I'm thanking God. I give God praise, and I give God glory. The word that we were getting, the word that we get, there's like a word for the day, and there's a word for, sometimes it's a word for the year. But God is going through this world is going through a transformation. And the word for today is transformation. And God is transforming people. He's transforming people. It's not by might nor by power, but it's by His Spirit. Yeah, think of all the ways of transformation. Turn your Bibles to Jeremiah 18. We're going to look at that. But I'm going to be talking to you by the Spirit of God. On the day of Pentecost, they were one accord, and the power came in. Suddenly, a mighty rushing wind, and what it was is the wind of God. It was the Ruach Kodesh. It was the Holy Spirit came in, and I'm going to say something. There's air that we breathe, and then there's the Holy Spirit wind that changes the whole atmosphere. Now, as I see it, those 120 that were there got transformed by the Holy Spirit. So write that down. Holy Spirit will transform you. Jesus says in Acts 1:4, it says, wait till the promise comes. The promise comes from the Father. Every good and perfect gift comes from the Father of lights, and there's no barrenness or shadow of Him turning. And I give God the praise, and I give God the glory. And I'm thanking God. So the mighty rushing wind comes in. There was a suddenly. I'm just telling you, there's a shift going on here. There's a Holy Ghost shift. There's a Holy Ghost shift. God's not only causing you to cross over, but it's a takeover. A takeover, He's taking over the church. God is taking over your life. God's taking over the church, and God's taking over America, and there will be revival in America, and it will be on Germantown. Woo! God has some pinpoint places. Oh, yes. I look and see there's a lot of revivals that come up. And I don't know if the people, it's like a good service. And that's good. But there's something coming that's going to be so powerful. So powerful. It's going to be like Acts times 10. So as we're going on here, we're looking at various ways. And I give God praise. And I give Him God glory. So one way, I'm thanking God, I'm praising Him. One way, you can write it down yourself. I give God praise and I give Him all the glory and all the honor. Because we're going to get a list of about 10 things right now from my heart to you. And the first one is an act. The key word that we're looking at is transformation. That's what God's in it. So if you're getting transformed into His image by the Spirit of God, and that takes some time, it takes some work, but if you get transformed, and the word's transformation, that's in 2 Corinthians, write it down, 2 Corinthians 3:18, and we're working on something here. We're going to get around 10 things. Number one, our goal, our thing is we're seeing that God's transforming you. So you don't have time to look at anyone else. Look at you, because God's transforming you. God's transforming nations into sheep nations. He's transforming Israel. He's transforming America. So I want to put down 2 Corinthians 3:18. It says, as you behold Him through a glass dimly, you're changed into His image by the Spirit of God from glory to glory. Yes. So transformation
comes by the Spirit. Holy Spirit. Yeah, Holy Spirit, write it down. So on the day of Pentecost, there's 120 people got transformed. So you just look at it. Just look at it. Man, come on, somebody. Just look at that. They got transformed. There were 120 up there. They had a lot of prayer. Prayer will transform you. Not only will prayer transform you, but the Holy Spirit that came in with the mighty rushing wind, it really was the Holy. It was God breathing on them. The breath of God happened with Adam and Eve. The breath of God is happening right now. He breathed into them. He breathed into them. Breath of life breathed into them. He breathed into them. He breathed into them himself. And then he put clothing tongues of fire, because he says that in Acts 1, to await till the promise comes, and then there's one coming after you. In Acts 1:5, there's one, John says, there's one coming after me that will baptize you with the Holy Ghost of fire. The fire came for power. The fire came for holiness. The fire came really for power and the presence of God. And God's omnipresent, he's omnipotent, he's all powerful, he's omniscient. But when they got infusement of the Holy Spirit, when they got that, they were transformed, and Peter preached, 3,000 of them came in. It was a transformation. They were kingdom-minded. A lot of times when you get transformed, you become kingdom-minded. You become more like Jesus. And as he is, so are we. 1 Corinthians 6:17. Oh, God. 1 Corinthians 4:17b. As he is, so are we on this earth. And the power of God is present to heal even right now on this line. He's transforming people that are sick into health. And he's shifting people that are into lack, into abundance. And I give God all the praise and all the glory in the matchless name of Jesus. I thank you. There's an open heaven now. An open heaven out there in Radio Land is to touch people. Even now, all those that are listening, he's transforming the drug addict into a person that is walking with God, turning the prostitute into one that will serve the Lord. Talk to the lady that was in John 4 that had five husbands, and once she was shackled, wasn't even her husband. But when she dropped her water bucket, that she came to get water, it meant that she got the living water, and she wasn't thirsty anymore for the natural water because something happened to her life. That's how you know she went to tell someone about Jesus. When Jesus touches you, he transforms you. Come on, somebody. And then on the day of Pentecost, they were transformed. And when they went around, Peter preached in Acts 2:38. He says, repent and be baptized, every one of you, in the name of the Lord Jesus Christ for the remission of sins, and you shall receive the gift of the Holy Spirit. For the promise is to you and to your children and to those that are far off. The Holy Spirit will transform you. The fire will transform you. When you think about the sun in Psalm 84:11, it talks about the sun. The sun is full of power. It's full of fire. Everything circulates around the sun. All the planets go around the sun. And we are to go and live our life even like Mary did. Yes, even though like Mary. Yes, even like Mary, oh my God, she was transformed, but she, bottom line, she lived her life all devoted to the Lord. I give him God praise. I give him God. God's so awesome. Oh yes, in the name of Jesus, I thank you. I'm thanking you. I'm saying, so we got the Son. Yeah, we got the Son. Jesus Christ is about to, he came into your life to make you a son, to transform you. And a daughter, the power of the Holy Spirit burns out all sin and all iniquity. Yes, it gets burned out by the fire of God. And he places fire inside you. He makes you, what you mean, God-like. Yeah, just agape-like. The fire of God is in you. And the fire of God's in you to transform you. Yes.
And if you want to know something, check this out. Not only the fire comes to transform you, the fire of the Holy Spirit or the consuming fire destroyed the works of the devil. All demons must go burning down, burning the devil out. The fire is like a brilliance as a gem. We are his workmanship, and we have his qualities. Fire will put passion in you, burning passion, inflamed, that brings action. Come on, somebody. We have passion and compassion. He's our main attraction. And because he's our main attraction, we will not move in distraction. Because he's our main perception, we will not be in deception. But we have fire for inspiration and glory. The fire, yeah, the fire of the Holy Spirit is an impartation of fire. We partake this fire, and this fire makes us powerful. It makes us burn up the works of the devil. Fire to make decisions faster and quicker. Catch the fire to become ignited. Burn for Jesus. Yeah, eager, ardent, zealous, full of enthusiasm. When you're full of fire, you're in the present moment. You're in the present, and you've got a present word. And when that fresh fire is there, it comes out with power. When you speak, it comes out with power. And you're speaking the right thing at the right time, at the right season. And it comes out power. Fresh fire. Come on, somebody. Fresh fire. And matter of fact, in Jeremiah 23:29, it says the word is like fire. Jeremiah 20, verse 9 says, fire shut up in my bones. Yes, fire shut up in me. Jeremiah couldn't stop because of the fire. We're baptized with the Holy Ghost on fire. I'm thinking about something right now. Fire. Fire. You're standing, when you say fresh fire, you're standing right there under a fresh, you're burning inside. And when you speak, that burning comes out and burns up the devil. Jeremiah 5:14. Fire. Fresh fire. You're in the present moment now. And it burns up. It burns up the enemy. Fire is in you. Fire. Fire to be inflamed to live for his name. That's right. Fire to make decisions faster and quicker. Catch the fire to go in the Holy Spirit's supernatural power, supernatural light, supernatural endurance, supernatural passion. Yes, supernatural. Yes, yes, yes. You'll move in the gifts of the Spirit. Supernatural power. The power gifts are the working of miracles. The gifts of healing. God is baptizing us with the Holy Ghost and fire. The fire to transform you. Yes, it gives you inspiration and supernatural ability and supernatural refinement. And then the gifts of the power gifts are the working of miracles. The gift. The gifts of healing and the working of miracles. I give God all praise. And all honor goes to God. And then we have supernatural power, energy, ability, rapid fire. Come on. And I'm thinking about, yes, it does refine you. It puts a moral excellence in you and puts integrity in you and holiness and purity and love. Because fire is for that. Fire is for holiness and purity. Blessed are the pure of heart, they shall see God. Yes. Thank you, Jesus. Fire. Consume with Jesus in the glory, bright presence, like Moses, glowing presence. Yes, you're glowing with the presence of God. You're filled up with the presence of God. You're filled up with the power of God. You're filled up with the glory. Oh, Jesus, Jesus, glory. And your glory transforms you, and the fire transforms you. We're talking about transformation all night long. The lady with the issue of blood, her faith got her transformed and healed. I'm giving God the praise. We're working on fire right now. Consume with Jesus. Heavenly substance that bursts and imparts wholeness. All fragmentation burned out. That bursts righteousness. Yes, the fire burns in qualities of God.
And I'm giving God all praise. It burns out fragmentation. It makes you complete. It burns in acceleration. Acceleration, quickness in thinking, comprehending. That's in Isaiah 11:2. Quick understanding. The mind of Christ is quick. He quickens you to understand the will of God. Power to preach the kingdom. Burn off the works of the devil. Fire to do the will of God. Boldness to discern. A keenness in the spirit to expose and expel or dispose laser sharp burn out diseases. Heavenly substance. An anointing. A divine ability. Gifts of the spirit. Primary to power gifts. Supernatural to be an authority and power over Satan. Sonship anointing, penetrating and taking territories. Yes, setting the captives free, soul ties being destroyed. Note people held captive by fear or territory, terrorists. Bringing in the new birth realities. Fire for dominion, setting captives free. The spirit of might, mighty to defeat all the works of the enemy, to bring you to a new place in leadership. Yes, help me, Lord, to define you. Kingly focus, scales off. Yeah, the scales off Paul's eyes. Eyes of perception, to know exactly what needs to be done and what needs to be cut off. Fire to destroy disease, this plague, or all destructive places and purposes of the enemy. Yes, they would get this pan of fire and call it incense of the God, and they just ran and the plague stopped. I'm talking about fire for signs and wonders. I'm giving God all the praise. I'm thinking about this transforming fire. I'm thanking God for fire. Oh God, I give God all praise, all glory, fire for signs and wonders. Yes, Lord. Yes, yes, yes, Lord. To live, to praise, to worship, to give God glory. I thank you, Father God. Thank you, Lord Jesus. Yes, God's sending fire. I give God all praise. All glory goes to God. Thank you, Lord Jesus. Yeah. So we're talking about transformation all night long. And the fire will transform you. I want to say a few more things about the fire, but I want to tell you in Jeremiah 18:1 through 6, if I did that verbatim, which I feel like I'm going to do, we find out that's a great verse for transformation, because God wanted to show something to Jeremiah. So I'm going to turn to Jeremiah. Oh God, I give you all the praise and all the glory. We have a fun tonight giving God all praise, all glory go to God. And I'll go to Jeremiah 18. I'm going to go there. Thank you, Lord. Jesus. Come on, Jesus. I don't want to put no wrinkles in this Bible. Jeremiah, oh yes, yes, yes. The light will transform you. The word of God will transform you. Walk in the light as he's in the light. You have fellowship one with another. The entrance of his word bringeth light. Order my steps in your word, dear Lord. Teach me, guide me every day. Send your anointing, Father, I pray. Order my steps in your word, in your word. I'm giving God all the praise. So I'm looking to see here. Oh, my God. Faith will transform you. The lady with the Shunammite lady, that her son died. But a prophecy will cause you to have a transformation. Do you realize how important your transformation is? Stop looking at other people and let God work on you the way he's working on you to bring transformation. Transformation is the key word for tonight. He's transforming you into his image. God, I give God the praise. So the word will transform you. The lady with the issue of blood, I mean, the Shunammite lady, she was in 2 Kings chapter 4, it's usually 4 at 9, you go to 9, you find out that this lady did something good. What she did was she built a little house
for the prophet. And when she built the house for the prophet, attached to her house, there was a bed there, so he learned how to rest in the Lord and to get some refreshing. He had a table there for study, and he had a light there for illumination. He had a seat there that were seated in heavenly places with Christ. But he was there, he was to study and be refreshed. And he says, all this kindness is being done to me. What can I do for this lady? So the servant called the lady over, and I'm going to pick it up right there. It says in 13, and he said unto him, say now unto her, behold, thou hast been careful for us with all this care. What is to be done for thee? Wouldest thou be spoken to the king, or to the captive, or to the host? And she answered, I dwell among my own people. She said, I'm self-sufficient. And he said, what then is to be done for her? And Gehazi answered, not the woman Gehazi, verily she hath no child, and her husband is old. Wow. Can you understand that? Her dream got buried. Everyone on this line, listen, I'm trying to tell you out there in ministry land that your ministry is going to be transformed. You're going to be transformed. God's taking it over, and God's taking it over to transform his way. No service is going to be the same. He's taking you over. He's transforming you. You're going to be walking in power. There's going to be signs, wonders, and miracles in churches. There's going to be prophetic words, and that's going to change people's lives. And in this case right here, Gehazi says, you have no son, she's old. But that doesn't stop God. God has no limitation. So he got to this lady and says, this time this year, you're going to have a child. That's called a prophetic word. And she did have that child. And that's a transformation. She became a business lady, then she became a mother. Transformation. Moses was on the backside of the desert as a shepherd, and he became a prophet, giving God all the praise. God called, and he said, call her. And when he had called her, she stood at the door. And he says, about this time this year, according to the time of life, then thou shalt embrace a son. And she says, nay, my Lord, thou man of God, do not lie unto thy handmaid. And the woman conceived and bore a son. And at that season, and that Elijah had said unto her, according to the time of life. And when the child was grown, and he fell on a day, it was probably a sunstroke, and I was out working with his father. Anyhow, we're talking about this woman got transformed, and she became a mother, and she got a son. The son died. Sometimes your dreams might feel like they're dead. But God says, just get in prayer, and your dream will come alive again. Your dream will come alive again. And I give God all the praise, and all the glory goes to God, because God is resurrecting up dreams right now in the name of Jesus. And this lady, she says to her husband, I've got to get to the man of God. So the prayer will transform your situation. God raises the dead. He raises dead dreams up in the name of Jesus. They got together, and the husband says, okay. And she going to the man of God. She put the baby up there on the anointed sheets where the man of God lay. That's significant. And she got on her chariot, and they drove, and they didn't salute no man. They stayed focused, and they got to the man of God that wasn't really revealed to her him yet. But then she says, it's all well. She kept saying, all is well, all is well. But then finally the man of God got it. And when he got it, he saw that the son, we could go through the whole thing when it says verbatim here, but she said, she wanted to fight. So fighting prayer warfare will cause transformation. She got with the man of God and stated an agreement that her son would rise again. So the man of God
got that sent the servant out, nothing happened. This lady and the man of God. So this man of God went up into the loft and shut the door. And many times when you want something, you got to go to your secret place and shut the door. Yeah. Shut the door. What you pray secretly, God will reward you openly. So he went back. He went, and I'm gonna get to. It says, verse 30. And the mother of thy child said, "As the Lord liveth, and as thy soul liveth, I will not leave thee." And he arose and he followed her. And I said, Gehazi passed on. So anyhow, I'm just trying to speed up this here. And when Elijah was come into the house, behold, the child was dead. You understand? Everything that's dead is going to come alive by the power of God. And I thank you, God, for making dead things come alive, dead ministries coming alive, dead dreams coming alive, children that are dead in sin and trespasses coming alive. And they're becoming the spirit of life in Christ Jesus has made me free. The spirit of life in Christ Jesus has made me free. Yes. So this child was dead and laid in his bed. He went in therefore and shut the door. Remember that. Upon them twain. And he prayed unto the Lord. And he went up and he laid upon the child. And he put his mouth upon his mouth. And he put his eyes upon his eyes. And I give God all the praise. Do you realize what we're doing tonight? We're talking about one word, transformation. And we're giving examples how it happens. Do you realize that's the word? That is the word. Grace will transform you. Paul says, I am what I am by the grace of God. God's pouring out grace for evangelism. And I ask him for it. I receive it. That's in Acts 4:33. Great grace was upon them to witness, was on the apostles to witness of the resurrection. Yes, there's power for people to get born again, spirit filled, tongue talking, Bible token. Yes, we're not going to have a baby pablum. We're going to have power. Thank you, Jesus. And when we go in here, his eyes upon his eyes, his hands upon his hands, and he stretched himself upon the child. And the flesh of the child waxed warm. Sometimes we need a second touch. Then he returned, and he walked in the house to and fro. He went up and stretched himself upon him the second time. It was the second time. It didn't say in the Bible, but it was the second time. And the child sneezed 7 times. And the child opened his eyes, called Gehazi. And he said, called his the Shunammite. So he called her, and when she was come in unto him, he said, take up thy son. Then she went in and fell at his feet and bowed herself to the ground, took up the child and went out. And I give God the praise. And I give God there's miracles that are going to transform you. There's miracles after miracles in the Bible that will transform you. Transform the city, just even going down where I am going to go down. There's transformation coming.

he sneezed seven times. When he sneezed seven times around Jericho, dipping in the water seven times, sevenfold move of the Spirit, according to Isaiah 11:2, transformation. God made this earth in 7 days and he rested. Transformation. Somehow even resting transforms you. I've given God the power. God is coming on ministries now to transform them into Christ's image. I'm giving God the praise. This is not a joke. This is not nothing but to tell you the truth. Power is coming to your ministry. Power to transform you. Now, we said that Psalm 84 and 11, yes, there was the sun is coming. And Malachi 4, 2 says the Son of Righteousness has healing in his wings. Healing is being done right now. God is healing whatever needs touched in your body, hips, everything. In the name of Jesus, let the power go. Let the power of the Holy Spirit break this diseases off of you. In Jesus' name, the power of the Holy Spirit is moving. I'm giving God praise and I give him glory. At the same time, Elisha did not stop here. Man, this is something. Elijah came again to Gilgal. Gilgal means cutting off. And there was a dearth, a death in the land. And the sons of the prophets were sitting before him. And he said unto his servants, set on. Yeah, okay. You know what? There was death in this pot that they were eating. And he took the death out of it. But there's this one in 2 Kings 2, after he got the double portion. I want to read something to you in 2 Kings chapter 2. He got the double portion. And we talked about how to get a double portion many times in here. And Elisha got the mantle of Elijah. And he wanted double. And he was able to cross the Jordan. After he crossed the Jordan, after you cross the Jordan, there was this one place. There's this one place after some people, some young people criticized him, embarrassed, came out. Let's just say it started 19, 2 Kings 2:19, and the men of the city said unto Elisha, behold, I pray thee, the situation of this city is pleasant, as my Lord seeth, but the water is nasty. It's not, and the ground is barren. I want you to know that every barren situation is going to turn around. Elijah heard sounds of abundance, and it rained. It's going to rain, and the barrenness is over. Just mark it down. Your barrenness is over because God's transforming you by his power. And so they said to him, hey, look, the city looks good, but there's nasty water in there. There's death in the water. Everything looks good on the outside, but on the inside, the ground is on the outside. It was very, very barren, and it was parched. He says, bring me a new cruise. And he put some salt there in it, and they brought it to him, and he went from forth unto the spring of the waters, and he cast the salt. That's right, cast the new covenant, cast salt. We're children of the light. We're salt. God looks at us salt. Throw in salt. Salt stands for a covenant. Some covenants, there was salt in there for healing. Now watch this. And he said, thus saith the Lord, I have healed these waters. Therefore, there shall not be from thence any more death or barrenness in the land. So the waters were healed unto this day according to the saying of Elisha, which he spoke. Now I want to say, healing waters, healing waters, healing waters is coming to you. Healing waters is coming to the city. There'll be transformation in the city. There's foul words in the city. But God's bringing a spring up, oh well, down in my soul. Give to me that life abundantly. God's pouring out his spirit. And they put some salt, because we're the salt of the earth. And when we come into this earth, we are causing transformation.

transformation. And when this water came in, water out of your innermost being shall flow living waters. And when you put some salt into the living waters and you pour it in to the where the foul water is, healing will overtake sickness. Healing waters come. You are healing waters, healing waters, healing waters. You are being transformed by healing waters. Ah, yes, the word of God has healing in it. By his stripes we are healed. Transformation is happening now. We're being transformed by his word. I'm giving God the praise. I'm giving God the glory. All barrenness is over. Your barren situation is over. God is sending down rain. The former and the latter rain is coming on you. When you get soaked with Jesus, there's nothing but Jesus on you. There's transformation in the rain. The cities are being transformed in the rain. You'll have joy in the rain. You have peace in the rain. You're being transformed by his power. This is the hour of power. Jeremiah 18. When Jeremiah, he had no idea about the potter's house, but he got a word from God. It says, I want you to rise up and go to the potter's house. And when you go over to the potter's house, I'm going to give you a word. Sometimes, a lot of times, it's nice to go to church. A lot of people want to avoid church. But I heard the word of God say in Hebrews chapter 10 and 24 and 25, it says, forsake not the assembling of yourselves together as a matter of some do, but exhorting one another as you see the day approaching. God is approaching. We're embracing. He's approaching. We're embracing. We're getting ourselves ready because we know that revival is coming. We know that Jesus is coming to get ready for the rapture. You want to get holy. You want to get clean. You want to walk in power. This is the season of power. It's a breakthrough. Yes. Yeah. Yeah. Thank you, Lord Jesus. Praise his holy name. Thank you, Lord Jesus. No barrenness. Barrenness is being destroyed. But yeah, yeah. Because of the God's people. God's people are praying because they threw some salt into the water. And when we're watering this, God's sending down the former and the latter rain. Come on, somebody. Transformation. Yes, and I give God the praise. And God the glory. Same way with Jeremiah when he went down to the potter's house. There's a potter there that's transforming, making pottery out of clay. And he says there's this one vessel that was marred in the pastor, in the shepherd's, in the potter's hand. He says, hey, Jeremiah, don't have a right to redo everything that's marred. If you see that something is in you that needs to be redo, say, God, redo me there. Create in me a clean heart and renew a right spirit. Renew me, Lord. Redo me, Lord. Redo me, Lord. Take that spot out. Take that generational curse out. Take that stain out. Jesus coming back for a glorious church without a spot nor a wrinkle. Take it out. Take it out. And he said to Jeremiah, don't I have the right to redo people? And Jeremiah was listening. And he went to the potter's house to know that God, he says, if people repent, I'll change judgment that I have on a nation. If I want to redo Israel and they repent, I'm going to redo them. Judgment will be at bay because I see people's repentance. If my people, which are called upon my name, shall humble themselves and pray and seek my face and turn from their evil ways, I will hear from heaven, forgive their sins, and heal their land. America's going to be healed. America's going to be blessed. There will be revival in America, and there will be revival in the streets. I'm soon to go out to the streets and tell people to come on in. My house shall be full. There will be transformation. The lame will be transformed. The maimed will be transformed. The sick will be transformed. Sin will be taken away. I give him God all the praise and righteousness will be put in. I give him God the praise. There is transformation taking place. Worship will cause transformation. Oh, God, the fire will cause, yes, fire shut up in my bones. There's fire in Jesus' eyes, fire in his thighs, fire in his feet. That Jesus is full of fire.
that fire waves of love. And Jesus is also joyful. The joy of the Lord is our strength. Transformation is coming. Depression is being broken off. And joy is coming in the name of Jesus. For it's not by might nor by power, but it's by my spirit, says the Lord of hosts. Transformation will take place in the name of Jesus. For it's not by might nor by power, but it's by my spirit, says the Lord. Oh, yes, because the potter in Isaiah 64 and 8, the potter and the fire, the potter and the father was transforming you. Eye has not seen or ear has heard, but God has prepared for them that wait on him. Yes, God is transforming. He's transforming you to go to the nations. Yeah. He's transforming your family. He's transforming your husband. Yeah. Transforming your marriage. Keep staying in the prayer closet. God's power is coming into families. God's power is coming into ministries. There's a transformation happening in Jesus' name. The fire of the Holy Spirit is burning up all the evil plots. All the evil plots of the devil. You're being transformed by his power, by his fire. I'm giving God all praise, all honor, and all glory goes to God. Yes. My soul says yes. Yes to the Lord. Transformation. God wants a relationship with man, and he wants to dwell with people, even to dwell in his people, to refresh them, to spend intimate times in fellowship. Yes, our fellowship and our joy is with the Father and the Son. And when you fellowship in that, transforms you. You have something, I have something. After we share, we get transformed. The Holy Spirit comes to lead us and guide us. The Holy Spirit will transform. The Holy Spirit transforms. I'm giving God praise and honor and glory. Yeah. And as we celebrate, you know, as you celebrate the feast of the tabernacles, we are rehearsing the unsettled condition of strangers in a strange land and wanderers looking forward to something better. Come on, just keep looking for something better. Your outlook, your faith look will transform you. Solomon built a permanent temple for God of Israel. And on the Feast of Tabernacles, the priest brought the ark. The ark stands for the holy, for the presence of God. The presence of God will transform you. The glory of God will transform you. Jehovah Shammah, the Lord is with thee. Oh, God, I give God all the praise. Yeah. So anyhow, worship and stuff. But listen to this, 2 Chronicles 5:13-14. He is good. His love endures forever. Then the temple of the Lord was filled with cloud, and the priests could not perform their service because the cloud, for the glory of the Lord, filled the temple. Man, I'm telling you, the glory of God, when it gets on you, you just want to say, yes, Lord, because the Spirit will speak. The Spirit speaks, and you just say, yes, Lord, because God's taken you over, and he takes you over, and he takes you over and over and over. I keep falling in love with him. I keep falling in love with him over and over. He gets sweeter and sweeter as the days go by. Oh, what a love between my Savior and I. Your love relationship will cause you to be transformed. When you're in love, he says, you'll keep my commandments, and my commandments are not grievous. Love lifted me when nothing else could help. Love will transform you. Love will transform you to be kind and meek and gentle. Love lifted me. Love, God so loved the world that he gave his only begotten Son, that whosoever believes in him shall not perish, but have everlasting life. We have everlasting life in us, even right now, in the name of Jesus. Everlasting peace, everlasting joy, everlasting love is in us now. The life of God is in us now. We don't wait for the future. It is in us now. It will be extended even more when we get to heaven, but we have it now in this life.
I'm giving God all praise and all honor for those out there in radio land. When you accept the Lord Jesus Christ into your heart, he took your place. He took your sin. He took your penalty. He became a sacrifice for you so that you would have total forgiveness, that you would have there would be a remission of sin, and you would become the righteousness of God, and then the gifts of the Spirit and the hope and the fruit of the Spirit would work in you. God's transformed you. You get transformed. You get called out of darkness and move into the kingdom of his dear life, in the kingdom of his dear son. You're in the kingdom of light. And when you're in the light, you know love is right. You know that wisdom is right. You know that peace is right. You know that praying is right. Keep on praying. Keep on praying. You will not be denied because God has heard your cry. Keep on praying, for the Lord draweth nigh. Yes, keep on praying. Keep on praying, we'll transform you. Pray, we'll transform others. Yes, we talk about the fire of the Holy Spirit. Thank you, Jesus. Yeah. We thank God for the glory. There's so many verses on the glory. But I'm giving God praise. Transformation is what we're talking about tonight. Prophets will cause you to be, yeah, God's raising up prophets and apostles, but he's raising up the evangelists. The evangelists preach Christ and him crucified, and they get people born again, and they have the gifts of miracles with them, the working of miracles. The gifts of the Spirit, the working of miracles, will cause transformation. Yes, yes, transformation is the word that will carry you into the rapture. Because God is looking for a vessel that is pure, that has a spirit of excellence. Yes, and God's coming back. God, remove anything that's marred in our sight. Take it out of us. Renew. It says, God created me a clean heart and renew a right spirit in me. David cried out that in the name of Jesus. God put a right spirit in us. And the Holy Spirit says, I'm going to give you the Holy Spirit and fire. So on the day of Pentecost, there was a suddenly. People on this line are going to suddenly transformation. Suddenly wealth is going to come. Suddenly health is going to come. Keep on believing. And I'm thanking God. I give him all the praise and all glory goes to God. In the name of Jesus, because this light of mine, I'm going to let it shine. This little light, well, it ain't a little light. This big light of mine, I'm going to let it shine. When God shines into your heart and you look into Jesus' eyes, you see the Father so bright, and you understand that you catch his brightness, and you learn to be polite, win every fight, stand in his light, because God is transforming you tonight. He is transforming you tonight to be a vessel worthy of the Lord, a vessel that is meek and kind, forgiving. Ah, yes, in Ephesians 4:32, oh God, yeah. Forgiveness will transform you. A root of bitterness will defile you. Learn to walk in forgiveness. Forgiveness is so powerful. Yeah, I'm going to just take one verse. Yeah. Ephesians 4, I'm going to tell you right now. When you look, it says, do not grieve the Spirit in verse 30. The Holy Spirit of God, whereby ye are sealed unto the day of redemption. You're sealed with the blood. The blood will transform you. You're sealed with the fire of the Holy Spirit. Yes, you're sealed. That means you're born again. You're sealed. When you go get fruit and you try to preserve it, you're sealed. You're sealed. Nothing can defile you. Yeah, you're sealed. This is don't grieve the Spirit. But then it goes on to say this. Listen to this. Let all bitterness, wrath, anger, clamor, evil speaking to be put away from you with all malice. Now, 32 is what I said. Be ye kind one to another, tender hearted, forgiving one another, even as God for Christ's sake has forgiven you. You are forgiven. Yes, you're forgiven and you're risen. Walk in forgiveness, walk in love. Forgiveness will cause transformation. Be a person of transformation. Yes, your daily walk with God each day, whether you know it or not, you're being transformed into his image.
from glory to glory. I'm giving God all praise and all glory. Yes, he's shifting you. He's shifting, actually shifting WTMR and touching all the stats in there. I'm giving God praise. Oh, yes. Yes, Lord. My grace will transform you. The Spirit will transform you. Your faith will cause transformation. Worship will cause transformation. Fellowship will cause transformation. Listening to the word will cause transformation. Obeying the word will cause transformation. Activation of the word, releasing the word, Jehovah Jireh, your provision shall be seen. I know that my God is able. It releases something. Words of faith, speaking the word cause transformation. Let there be light. Let there be light. We give God all the praise and declarations. Declarations will bring transformation. Yes. Just like this. Send the fire. Oh, wow. Yes. Watch this. I'm going to do it right now. Yeah. Wow, man, I'm telling you the truth. God is so good. I want you to know we talked about fire. We talked about the power. You know, Lord, release your glorious power against the enemy. Let your power and might be released from your hand. Yes, power is being released. The blood of Jesus. You know, I cover my mind and thoughts with the blood of Jesus. I cover the doorposts and the possessions. I cover my doorposts and possessions with the blood of Jesus. I overcome the devil through the blood of Jesus. Oh, yeah. Thank you, Lord Jesus. Yes. Glory be to God. Thank you, Lord Jesus. Yes. Fire's coming. Fire. Welcome, Holy Spirit. We are in your presence.

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0: How can we lose with God on my side? Come on now. How can we lose with God on our side? You can't. You can't lose. No way. You're still listening to WTMR 800 AM. What's Your Story at Midnight? I just want to thank everybody who's been tuned in. Thank God for every pastor, every teacher, every prophet, every apostle, every child of God that brought the word. It was nothing but the word of God that came from the Lord. I know you've been blessed because nothing been spoken but the word of God and good gospel music. It is prayer time right before I go into the word. Oh, Heavenly Father, I come to you, Father God, in the name of your Son, Jesus Christ. Lord, I just come to thank you this morning. Thank you, Father God, for all that you have done. Thank you for being Almighty God alone. Thank you, Father God, for forgiving us for our sins, Father God, washing us with your precious blood. Thank you for the opportunity. Thank you for every door you open in our lives and every door you have shut, Lord. Lord, we give you all the praise and all the honor and all the glory. For everyone that's on this broadcast on What's Your Story, thank you, Father God, for each one you handpicked and sent them to the broadcast. Thank you, Father God. Because, God, I couldn't do none of this without you, Father. This is your will, Father God. I thank you. Oh, Father God, I thank you. I just thank you. I pray for everyone who's out there listening. I pray, Father God, to touch them, Father God. They need a touch from you this morning, Father God. Someone may be sick in their body, need healing, need a blessing. Oh, Father God, just touch them. Oh, Father God, heal them. You know their heart's desire, Father God. Someone need a financial blessing. Someone need food on the table. They need money to pay their bills. They got health problems. They need healing. They just need a touch from you this morning, Father God, in the name of Jesus. Oh, Father God. We just thank you, Father God, for all the things you have already done in our life, Father God. You're a mighty God. Oh, we can't thank you enough. We can't praise you enough. Just teach us to be more like you. Teach us to have a character like you, Lord. Teach us how to love and how to give, Father God, because you're a giving God. Thank you, Jesus, for all that you have done. We just thank you. And I ask you, Holy Spirit, to open up their hearts. Open up their hearts. Allow people to receive the word, receive the blessing. And Father God, use us. Use our vessel to draw men to you, Lord. In the name of Jesus. Draw them to you, Jesus. Hallelujah. Allow it to be all of you and none of me. In the name of Jesus, I thank you. In Jesus' name, amen. Amen and amen. We can go right into the word. My title this morning, God is Love. It was laid on my heart to preach the kingdom, to talk about the kingdom tonight. And God is love. The only way for you to understand the kingdom, you got to know about a king and a kingdom. That's how you learn about God's kingdom. Because when Jesus came down here on earth, he only preached one message. And that message was the kingdom of God. He said, first seek the kingdom of God first. And we all must learn the kingdom of God. So everything else that we done learned in the Bible can fall in the proper order, the proper place. But that's why he said, first, I need you to seek the kingdom of God. Everything that you learn about the word of God is good, but you have to first seek the kingdom. So you can be able to understand everything else. To learn how to talk the kingdom language. To learn how to live the kingdom. To learn the kingdom. And live, be able to live it. You can't live it if you don't know it. Well, tonight, this morning, God is love. In the first epistle of John, chapter 4, verse 8 and 16, the apostle John teach one of the deepest truth in the scriptures. God is love. It means love is part of his very nature and character. See, God is love. And that's who he is. And that's his character and that's his nature. So his name goes with him because we're talking about God Almighty who created the universe, who created you and I. So he is love and he is the king of the kingdom. He's our king. And to learn the kingdom language, to learn about the kingdom, we must have the same character that he has because he's the king and we his children and we belong to him. And the Bible says, put on the mind of Christ. Do you know what our normal is? Our normal is walking in the spirit, praying in the spirit. That's our normal. When God created Adam and Eve, they was in the spirit, supernatural. Everything was perfect. They weren't in the natural. They was in the supernatural. Everything is in the supernatural. And that's the spirit. God is spirit. Jesus is spirit. And we all supposed to operate in the spirit. He said, pray in the spirit, walk in the spirit. He said, if you keep your mind on me, I keep you in perfect peace. That's our normal. But when sin fell on the world, everything became the natural. Why should we supposed to stay in the spirit? So when people see us, they see God. They see Jesus. And they want what we have. And they want a change to take place in their life because they can see the love of God in us. But we can't be walking in the natural. We are child of God and the Most High God. This is kingdom. Our normal is the supernatural. That's why he say, pray in the spirit, walk in the spirit, keep your mind on me. Everything is spirit. When you think about Jesus, he's the supernatural. Because now we are a child of God. God is love. It means love is part of his very nature. John 4, 1 John 4, 8. He that loves not knoweth not God, for God is love. John is explaining that real loves come from knowing God. A person can speak religion, quote scriptures, or appear spiritual, but If there is no genuine love, something is missing in your life, spiritual. If there's no love. And 1 John 4:16, and we have know and believe the love that God hath to us. God is love. And he that dwells in love dwell in God, and God in him. To live in God is to live in love. That's the kingdom. When God rules a heart, his nature begins to follow through that person. So once you become a child of God, and we're talking about children of God, and you begin to have a relationship with him and read his word and be obedient. It says when God rules a heart, his nature, we take on the nature of God. He's the king. Anyone that lives in the kingdom take the nature of the king. And this is kingdom language. Love become endurance of spiritual nature. Patience, forgiveness, truth, sacrifice, compassion, correction with mercy, commitment, even when it's difficult. We take on the nature of God. The scripture says, put on the mind of Christ. And that's the mind of Christ, love. We got to love our enemies in spite of. That's the nature of Jesus. We got to love. God demonstrated this love through Jesus. See, God the Father demonstrated this love through Jesus Christ, giving his life for humanity. A king reflects the nature, a kingdom reflects the nature of his king. God is king, then the culture of his kingdom must be love. Love is not weakness. In the kingdom of God, it is divine character under the authority of the truth. God is not merely something he gives. It is who he is. Who he gives, this is him. He's a giver. That's why we pray. Because he's a giver. That's the character of God. That's the nature of God. And all the children of God, we're supposed to carry that same nature. If you're not a giver, what nature is you carrying? Our job is to have the same nature of our Father. Jesus Christ, he's love. How could you not give to the ministry? How you not give to the church? How you not give to people who in need? How you going to be selfish? You don't have the character of God. You're not putting on the nature of God. And that's the kingdom life. Yes, love gives because giving is the nature of God. John 3:16, for God so loved the world that he gave up his only begotten son. God gave up his son. That's his nature. That's who he is. Love was proven through giving. God is a giver. And we must be a giver. God is a giver. God, he gives life. God gives grace, mercy, wisdom, provision, salvation, purpose. A kingdom heart reflects the king by becoming generous. A short kingdom principle. Let me show you one of the principles of the kingdom. Because after discovering the kingdom, you got to know the principles to be able to unlock. You need the keys to unlock the doors. You know how people say, oh, I know. You don't know because you're not living it and you're not doing it. So you can't know. You just know. You just got knowledge. Head knowledge, but not doing none of this. Because if you was doing this, you would have the nature of God. You would be a giver. You would show love. And the principle, let me show you one of the principles. You should, love is proven by what it is and what's willing to give. We're going to get ready and get into the principles real soon. No greater love have no man than this, that a man lay down his life for a friend. In the kingdom message, the scripture reveals the foundation of God's kingdom, love, sacrifice, selfless giving. Jesus was showing that God's kingdom does not operate like the world system. The world teach power, pride, control. That's the world system. Selfless, being selfish. But the kingdom of God operate through love, service, sacrifice. Jesus demonstrated this kingdom by laying down his life. See, God the Father, he gave up his only begotten son, Jesus. So he gave up Jesus. And Jesus the Son, he laid his life down. He gave up something, his own life. He laid his life down for you and I. See, that's the character of God. That's the nature of God. And all the children of God are supposed to have that nature, a given nature. But what's going on? We need to check ourselves. Why some of us don't have that nature? We're still walking around with that residue on us, being selfish, don't want to give. Your Heavenly Father saying, he said, if you give, I give back to you. But a lot of us just want to keep begging God, God, give me this, give me this, give me, asking God for all this stuff, but you don't want to give nothing. He want to bless you, but he can't bless you because you still with that residue, being selfish. Don't want to give to the house of God. Don't want to give to the ministry. Don't want to help one another out. You don't have that nature of giving, and that's the nature of God. This is the kingdom language. This is living the kingdom. But after this morning, you hear me talk about the kingdom, a change about to take place. Because you want to be a child of God. You want to be obedient. You want to get in front of Jesus and say, so he can say, well done, my faithful servant. But how can he say that if you don't, if you're not walking around with his nature? With the Holy Spirit lives inside of you, a change take place in your life. You no longer want to be of the world. You hate sin. But we have to grow in God. We have to put on his nature. You have the Spirit of God, but you got to want it. You got to surrender and let it go. Allow God's nature, Jesus' nature to take place in your life. Ask yourself a question. Do you have the nature of a giver? Because God is a giver. He is love. Love is an action word. Come on now, whenever God gave up his son, and you don't want to give to no ministry, you don't want to give to the house of God, you just don't want to give, you just want to take, you don't want to share, you better check yourself. We want to have the nature of God. When people see the children of God walk down the street, Or
1: or whenever we open our mouth. Just through our character, they can see there's something different about them, and I want that, what they have. We're not supposed to be in the natural. The world is in the natural. We're supposed to be in the supernatural because we got the nature of God. There's no way we could be in the natural walking around with a super, with the nature of God. Our Father is supernatural. He said, keep your mind on me. I keep you on perfect peace. That's in the spirit. Oh, yeah. He said, walk in the spirit. He said, pray in the spirit. Everything he tells us is the spirit. That's the supernatural. That's our norm. How can you tell you're a mature Christian in Christ when you got the nature of love? You got the nature of giving. That's how you know you're mature in Christ. And if you don't have it, you better pray and ask God to work with you on that. But with that Holy Spirit that lives in the inside, he done told you over and over again, but you just don't want to listen. You act like it don't matter. It matters. The nature of God, it matters. God looking for someone to stand in a gap that he can use a clean vessel, a vessel that has the nature of him, where his spirit, where he can use that vessel and draw more people, more his children close to him. He said his heart goes out for the lost. So we got to ask him to clean us up. Lord, forgive us for not being a giver, not to be able to walk in your nature, want to do what we want to do because we still got that residue on us. This is the kingdom language, the nature of God. He is love. He demonstrates love to you and I all the time. Even when our messed up selves, he loves us anyway. Jesus demonstrated this kingdom by laying down his life for all of us. He did not conquer the world by force. He conquered through love and obedience to his Father. And that's the way we're supposed to be. Conquered through love and obedience to Jesus, our Father. That is why the kingdom of darkness and the system of this world is all corrupt now. The world could not stand against him. The verse also connects to the kingdom principle. What is the kingdom principles that unlock the key of love that you don't know about? Love gives. That's true love. Love gives. We just talked about it. Love serves. That's the kingdom of, that's the keys to the kingdom, the principles. Love is a sacrifice. You can do it out because you know God gonna bless you. He keep on bless you over and over. So go help this person over here. Love restore. God is love. And love gives. God gave his son, Jesus, gave his life. In 1 John 4:8, God is love. The kingdom is built on the nature of God. On the nature, the kingdom is built on the nature of God. Because God is love. We got to pray and talk to our Father and ask Him to forgive us. Forgive us, Lord, for not giving. Forgive us for being disobedient. Forgive us with that selfish nature. We need to give more, Lord. We want all of you. We want to have the nature of you, Lord. And you gave us the Holy Spirit. You gave us a helper. We have no excuse. After you pray and talk to God, that's a one-sided conversation. But after that, open up your word, because the word of God is the mouth of God. And that's when He talked back to us. But you got to open up your word so He can talk back to you, not you doing all the talking. How would you like it if someone was just talking to you and you never get a word in? So after prayer, open up the mouth of God. Allow Him to talk to you. And you can sit back and meditate on the word of God. The word changed you. But you gotta want it. You gotta want it. People got to see the nature of God. We different. We're not no longer like the world. We got to hate sin. We got to learn how to live it. And this is the kingdom language. The nature of God. Yeah, God is love. We can't just look, quote scriptures. That ain't gonna get it. Or try to look spiritual. That ain't gonna get it either. It's your character. People can tell if you have the nature of God or not. Because they know something different about you. They can see the love of God in you. And you got to show. He said, let your light shine. God light shine through you. The Holy Spirit lives inside of us. And he want to let the light shine. And He want a relationship with you. Get to know Him. Jesus didn't come down here for no religion. He came down here for a relationship. This is kingdom. A relationship. Remember that God is love. Therefore, God is not a name, but rather a description of a character because of who and what He is. He alone qualified for the title of God. This total independence, God exists before all things and began His creation progress, the first producing the entire invisible world, which we also have come to know as the super and above natural world. Remember, God called this the invisible realm, our domain, heaven, and thus He became a king

And this was also introduced of the concept of the kingdom. That's all he preached. Jesus, the only thing he preached was the kingdom. First seek the kingdom of God. First seek the kingdom of God. Remember, God is love. And that's his nature. And that's your nature. And we all, our normal is walking in the supernatural. That's us, not in the natural. We can't be walking around with a selfish heart, not allowing God's nature to show on us so people can see something different. We different. We're not like the world. We're his children. And we have to pray and stay in our word so we can have his nature. It's so much to learn. But the Holy Spirit lives inside of you. He wants us to be obedient. He wants us to have a relationship with the Lord. He lives. How can we be natural with the Holy Spirit living in us? Come on now, think about it. How can you be natural with the Holy Spirit lives inside of you? He guides you. He leads you. The Bible already says that we no longer our own. We belong to him. So how can you be natural? There's no way. You're supernatural. And we got to learn and grow in Christ. Pray and tell him to cut some of that old residue off in you so you can have the nature of God. I just want to thank everybody who is listening. And if you want the nature of God, if you want to be a child of God, and if you're going through something in your life right now, and you don't know God, and you haven't been living a kingdom life, and you've been just living in a world doing whatever you want to do, say this prayer after me. Because God wants to change your life. He wants to heal you. He wants a relationship with you. He wants to save your family, your children. He wants you to be able to preach the gospel, to talk about him, but you got to get to know him first. You got to get to know him first. He knows your heart. He knows everything you've been through. But he loves you. He loves you. He don't want you to perish. He wants you with him. But there's only one way into the kingdom of God. You got to go through Jesus. And the Holy Spirit is drawing you into the kingdom of God right now. That's why you hear my voice. That's why you hear this message. Because this message is for you. You're the only one know what you're going through. You and Jesus. He knows everything. He see all. He know what's going on in your life. He know you've been struggling. He know you've been on drugs. He know you're in this bad relationship, bad marriage. He know you don't have the finances that you need. He know you're trying to open up a church. He know everything about you. He know everything. But he needs you to just constantly keep talking to him. And keep your eyes on him. See, we got to suffer. You got to go through. Jesus went through. With this radio ministry, I go through. It's like a thorn on my side. I said, Lord, it felt like it was a thorn on my side. He said, I got to keep you close to me. It's like an anchor. You know, he keeps me close to him.

0: He said, because if I didn't have this anchor with you close to me, you'd be all over the place. But I need to keep you close to me, my daughter. I need to keep you close to me, my son. I don't know who he's talking to out there. But it's like he got an anchor. You can't move. Everywhere you go, he's right there. You have no desire. He's changed everything. You want to go here. No, you're not going over there. You're going over here. So when we say them prayers, Lord, walk with me. Lord, teach me. All them prayers. Oh, he answered the prayers now. Because you're talking about him. And all them gifts you asked him for from him, he want to give you those gifts. Them gifts you've been praying for. Lord, order my steps. Oh, he'll give you the Lord, I want to eat wisdom. Lord, fill my belly up with the word of God. Teach me how to forgive. He's listening. Because everything that you ask him for in his name, he want to give it to you. Remember what I said, God is love. And if you want to be in the kingdom, say this prayer after me. And this is an instant miracle that takes place instantly. This is the miracle that I know that takes place instantly. Because it did for me, and it do it for you. And once you become a child of God, you inherit the same benefits that I have. You have him too, because now you're a child of God. But if you want him to heal your children, you want him to bring your children, he got to bring you in first. This is why you hear this message. Repeat after me. Oh, Heavenly Father, forgive me for my sins. Lord, I'm a sinner. Lord, I believe that you died on the cross for my sins. Lord, I repent for my sins, Lord. Wash me with your precious blood. Write my name in the Lamb Book of Life, Lord. Lord, change my life. Wash me with your precious blood, Lord. I believe that you died on the cross for my sins. You are Lord and Savior of my life. And I thank you for saving my soul. And if you just said that after me, that prayer right there, begin to praise him and raise your hands up, because now you're a child of God, of the Most High God. Begin to pray. Get you a Bible so you can open up the mouth of God. So you can be able to, he can talk back to you and find a Bible teaching church. And keep praying for God to show you what church, where you want me to go, Lord. And don't forget, pray, but read your word. And he will show you, because the Holy Spirit lives in the inside, and he's the greatest teacher of all. And he's going to guide you and lead you where you need to go. I remember when I first started, and I'm going to tell you, only thing I knew that God was real. And God, you know, everybody goes down different paths. And God sent me to the radio ministry. And I was a babe. And I was with all these pastors and preachers that knew the word. And I didn't know the word. Only thing I knew, that God was real. That's all I knew. And I had a testimony, how he saved me and delivered me. That's all I had. But that's the first step, that knowing that he's real. And then I begin to pray and ask God to show me. I want to learn more of you, Lord. And he took me to a Bible teaching church. And I began to get into the Bible Institute to learn the word. You have to stay in the word. You got to keep learning. You'll never know all of God, the mind of God. And we got to keep growing. And he have to teach you how to forgive. And you can't do it on your own. You need Almighty God. You need the Holy Spirit. So now you're a child of God. And blessings are going to come your way. And you're still going to go through at times. But that's how he molds us and shapes us when we go through. Because he got to train us so he can use us for his glory. But remember that God is love. That is his nature. And it's going to be your nature. Your nature is God. As God is love. You put on the same nature as God. And you're going to learn it in a word. Putting on the mind of Christ. I just want to thank everyone who was tuned in and everyone that was listening. Remember, if nobody tell you today that they love you, remember that Jesus loves you. Amen.
1: 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He changed my life. And now I'm free. Jermaine is coming at this time.

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1: Deliverance, the miracles, signs, and wonders the Lord has for you. It's now time for Lift Up Your Voice Like a Trumpet Ministry with Apostle Lewis Grant. Stay right where you are and hear what the Lord has to say. Now here is Apostle Lewis Grant.

0: Well, praise the Lord and good morning to everyone in Radio Land. We want to thank God for everyone. Amen. We are so truly blessed once again to come before you in the name of the Lord Jesus. Amen. To lift him up and give him glory. Amen. Praise the Lord to magnify his name. Amen. In the gospel of the Lord Jesus Christ. Amen. We want to thank God for everyone that is associated with WTMR. Amen. Broadcasting station. Amen. We want to thank God for everyone that has blessed us. Amen. As the Holy Spirit has led them to give us opportunity, a platform to come and to bring the word of the Lord to his people. Amen. That everyone that is awakened in Jesus' name in this early morning Friday, we want to thank God and bless the Lord Jesus Christ. Amen. Amen. For this opportunity to come to you. Amen. In God's true and divine word. Amen. Praise God. So we want to thank God for the blessings that he has bestowed upon us physically, mentally, financially, and above all things, spiritually, in the name of the Lord. So let us pray in the name of the Lord. Before we even get started, amen, we want to get a prayer in Jesus' name. Talk to our Heavenly Father in Jesus' name. Hallelujah. So let us pray. Father, in your holy and righteous name, we give you praise. And we magnify you and lift you up in the name of Jesus. Well, Father, we know that we're not worthy, Lord God, in Jesus' name. And we know that if it had not been for you, we would not have had no salvation. But it's because of you, Father God, that we have salvation. And by your word in Jesus' name, by your Holy Spirit, have justified us that we might be saved in these last and perilous times. So, Father, I come in the mighty name of Jesus, your Son. Father God, I ask you, Lord, to bless your people on today. Father God, as we come before them in your word of truth, Lord God, if them that are without, that they might be saved, if they might be delivered, that they may hear a word, that they may hear something that may inspire them. In Jesus' name, that they may hear the power of your great love in the mighty name of Jesus. For this is, Lord God, day which you have made, and we shall rejoice and be glad in it. Send your healing power, Lord God, to your people. Send deliverance in Jesus' name. Someone may need a healing in their body, a healing in their mind, a healing in their bones. Father, you are a healer and a deliverer. Hallelujah. We depend on you because you're God. Hallelujah. There's none higher than you. You are the King of Kings. For this is a day that you have made, and we shall rejoice and be glad in it. Let thy will be done, Lord God, tonight, this morning. Let thy power be shown in Jesus' name this morning, in the mighty name of Jesus. Father God, that them that are needing of salvation, they might be saved. In the mighty name of Jesus Christ, we give you glory and we give you praise. In Jesus' name we pray. Amen. We thank God and we bless the Lord Jesus Christ again. Amen. For all that he is doing in our lives in Jesus' name, in spite of what's going on around us. Amen. The children of the Most High God got to continue to hold on to God's unchanging hand. Amen. And begin to continue to seek after him. Praise God. Amen. Because he is a God that loves to be sought after. Amen. He's the kind of God that wants to bring others into his kingdom, that they might be saved in Jesus' name. We may become kingdom children. Amen. Come kingdom sons and daughters. Unto the Father, in the mighty name of Jesus. For God is a spirit, and they that worship him must worship him in spirit and truth. God is a spirit, so we got to worship him in spirit and in truth. We can't worship him no other way. Hallelujah, for he only wants to be worshiped in the spirit. Amen. And today, amen, our text on today is, praise God, amen. Nothing's too hard for God. How many know that there's nothing too hard for God? God knows just what he's doing, how he's doing it, what he's doing, and when to do it, and when it should take place. Nothing's too hard for God. Amen. So we want to look to him. We want to trust him, even though things may seem impossible. And when he speaks things to us, he say he's going to do certain things for us. It may sound impossible. It may look impossible. But with God, all things are possible. So we trust in him and we believe in him and we know that there's nothing too hard for God. Created all things. God made everything. Amen. Everything on this earth belongs to him. Amen. Everything on this earth, everything in this planet, everything you see, everything your hands can touch, every place you step your feet, everything your hands touch, God said, I made it. Amen. So we thank God and we bless the Lord Jesus Christ. Amen. For the blessings of the Lord in Jesus' name on nothing's too hard for God. Prophet Grant, you have a definition for us. Amen. We would like for you to read it in the name of the Lord Jesus Christ.
1: Amen. Good morning, radio listeners. Amen. Good morning to everybody. I'm going to give you a definition, amen, on nothing's too hard for God.
0: Yes.
1: Amen. Nothing is too hard for God is a powerful biblical declaration emphasizing God's unlimited power and sovereignty. It means that no problem, circumstances, or human limitation is beyond his ability to overcome, redeem, or revive. The phrase is rooted in foundational biblical passages and carries deep spiritual significance.
0: Mm-hmm.
1: He is the God of the impossible.
0: Yes.
1: It reminds believers to look past human logic, common sense, and earthly limitations. It encourages them to bring their biggest prayers and impossible situations to God. During moments of suffering, financial hardship, or despair, this truth offers reassurance that God is still in control and capable of making a way when there seems to be no way. Amen?
0: Amen. We thank God for that definition in Jesus' name. They knowing that God can do it. Amen. He's the one that's going to do it. And if we trust him to do it, he will do it. Amen. God loves to work through faith. Amen. To believe that thing that seems impossible with man, but it's possible with God. Amen. So we trust in the Lord. We believe in him. Amen. Just like the children of Israel. Amen. When they came out, amen, of bondage. Amen. Came out of Egypt. Amen. Praise God, they thought that it was impossible, amen, to be standing in front of the Red Sea and that God was able to open up the Red Sea that they may cross over on the other side. And that's how we are sometimes in the name of the Lord. We get to a place in our lives and we're standing there, amen, and we don't believe that God, amen, can separate or part the situation that we're in. But God knows how to part any situation, any circumstance. He knows how, just like he did for Moses. God told Moses to stretch his rod, amen, across the waters, amen, and that he's going to separate the water and part them. And the Bible says that, amen, that, praise God, the children of Israel and Moses and all of them and walked across, walked on the bottom of the sea on dry ground. It wasn't muddy. It wasn't wet. It was dry ground. So it goes to show you that God knows everything that we have need of, everything that we desire to have. God said, I already know. Amen. Praise God. Just like I did it for, amen, the children of Israel, I can do it. If it's like I done it for the Hebrew slaves, I can do it for you. Amen. If you find yourself standing in a situation in life, amen, praise God, and don't seem like no one can help you, amen, but we can depend on God. Why? Because he knows just how to do it. Nothing's too hard for God. Amen. Praise God. Just like the children of Israel. Praise God. Amen. That wandered in the wilderness for 40 years. Amen. Knowing how they were going to be able to hold up. Amen. Even their garments did not wear. Even their shoes didn't wear. God, amen, was in their clothing and he was in their shoes. Amen. Praise God. And they did not lack for anything. God supplied all their needs according to his riches and his glory. Amen. Glory to God. And this is how God is saying to us today. You may be walking in a situation, maybe walking in a dry land right now. But God said, I know how, amen, to provide for you. I know just what to do for you. I want you to realize and understand nothing is too hard for me, God is saying. Amen. Glory to God. I can cause your garments never to wear. I can cause your shoes to never, amen, wear down. Amen. I can keep your cupboards full with food. Amen. Even though you may be facing a drought. Amen. Glory to, even though you may be facing, glory to God, amen, a place in your life to where it seems like there's lack. But God said, I am your provider, and that nothing is too hard for me. Amen. Glory to God. Praise the Lord. Because there's going to come a time, amen, glory to God, where men, amen, if there's going to be a famine in the land, not of food and clothing, but of men hearing the word of God. And this is where we at right now in this world. Amen. Men don't want to hear what Jesus is saying. They don't want to hear what God is saying, amen, to the human family. They will prefer to listen to the things of the world. But listen, the things of the world are just temporal, glory to God. You see, the things in the spirit realm, glory to God, are eternal, glory to God. There is no ending to the spiritual world pertaining to the kingdom of God. God wants us to put our minds and our hearts on the things that are pertaining to the kingdom of God, because those things will never die away. Those things are eternal, glory to God. But to be mindful of the things of the world, amen, you can cause your soul to be lost. Why? Because they are just temporal things, amen. But see, we want to realize and understand, amen, nothing's too hard for God, amen. Prophet Israel, where we at in Jesus' name, amen, in the scriptures. Let's get it in the name of the Lord. In Jesus' name. Remember right now, nothing is too hard for God.
1: Right now, we're going to be going to Jeremiah. Mm-hmm. We're going to get 32 and 17.
0: Yes.
1: Let's go to Jeremiah and get 32
0: uh-huh.
1: and 17 where the Bible reads on this wise.
0: Mm-hmm.
1: Ah, Lord.
0: Listen what Jeremiah is saying here. He's saying, Lord God.
1: Behold. Thou hast made the heavens.
0: Jeremiah said, God has made the heavens.
1: And the earth. By thy great power.
0: He said, by your great power you've done these things.
1: And stretched out arms.
0: And you had a stretched out arm.
1: And there is nothing.
0: Oh, wait a minute now. He said, there is nothing.
1: Too hard for thee.
0: There is nothing too hard for you. Now, he had just got finished showing us right here in the word of God. He said, aha, Lord God. Amen, without a doubt. He know that God was the one that created all of these things. He know before he even got started to finish out this sentence or begin to finish out this verse, he knew that it was God because he knew God. He know God. Amen. Glory to God. He understood God. Amen. Because he understood, amen, when the Bible said, Lord God, behold. He said, look at your power. Look at your majesty in the name of the Lord. Thou hast made the heavens. You have made the heavens. Glory to God. Amen. We're to take thought about that. There's no one else that created heaven but God. He is the one that created all things. Glory to God. And Jeremiah wanted us to understand that. Amen. And you have made the earth. God said you. Amen. Glory to God. God said, I made the heavens and I made the earth. Amen. Jeremiah began to, amen, talk to God. Amen. In Jesus' name, praise God. And it says, glory to God, by thy great power. Great power. He didn't say limited power. He didn't say just a little bit of power. But he said, by thy great power. That means there's power that he is. God is power. When you look and you see God, you see power. There is nothing other than power with God. Amen. This is the reason why he was able to do what he did, because he is the creator of heaven and earth. What it say? Come on, what it say? Glory to God. Amen. And there is nothing, he said, nothing too hard, amen, for thee. Glory to God. Let me tell you something. I don't care what circumstance you find yourself in. Glory to God. You see, God is an able God. He knows just what he's doing. Amen. Just like he created all things, God was saying, I created all things, glory to God. And so whatever it is that's in your lifestyle or whatever is in your life, glory to God, I can fix it. I can work it out. I can bring it to pass. I can deliver. I can set you free. If you need to be born again, I can do that too, glory to God. If you need to be baptized in my name, glory to God, I can get that done for you too, glory to God.
2: If you need joy, God said, I can give you joy. Amen. Because he said, the joy of the Lord is our strength. Glory to God. He said, I'll give you joy. Because why? Because I am joy. He said, I am love. There is no other besides me, but I am God. I am the King of Kings. I am the Lord of Lords. Come on, somebody. Amen. Where we at, Prophetess Brandon? Let's go. Uh-huh.
0: 32:27. Yes.
1: The Bible reads on this.
0: What it says?
1: Behold.
0: Jeremiah said, behold.
1: I am the Lord.
0: He said, listen, God is speaking to him. He said, I am the Lord.
1: The God of all flesh.
0: The God of all flesh.
1: Is there anything?
0: Is there anything?
1: Too hard for me.
0: Too hard for him, he said. No, there isn't. There's nothing too hard for God. He said, I created all things, all flesh. Glory to God. Whether it's human flesh, whether it's, amen, angelic flesh, or whether it's, glory to God, animal flesh, he said, I created it. I made it. Glory to God. I am the God of Abraham, Isaac, and Jacob. There is none other besides me. Hallelujah to God. There is no God that can stand beside me and equal himself with me. Glory to God. There is none higher than me. Glory to God. God is saying to Jeremiah, there's none higher. There's none wider than me, glory to God. There is none taller than me. There is none lower than me, glory to God. For I am God, glory to God. He said, there is none ever to come to capture themselves be like me. He said, I am God. He said, there is none other besides me, glory to God. Hallelujah to God. Behold, I am the Lord, he said. He said, I am the Lord. Glory to God. From if you're looking for anything else, you ain't gonna find nobody else because ain't no, it says there is no other Lord but the Lord that we serve today, the Lord of the kingdom of God. Amen. The God of all flesh, he says. And there is, he said, is there anything too hard for me? Asking a question to the people. Asking a question to Jeremiah. He questioning us. Is there anything too hard for him? No, there isn't nothing too hard for God. Amen, somebody. We got to trust and believe in him. Glory to God. And the only way we're going to be able to believe and trust in him, you got to have him. Glory to God. He has to be in you. Amen. He got to, amen, be, reside within you to know who he is. Glory to God. Amen. That's the only way we're going to be able to understand who he is. Glory. Understand the scriptures. Glory. Understand what he say out of his mouth. Glory to God. Is that we have to be what? Born again. Glory to God. Where we at here? Come on, Prophet of God.
1: St. Matthew 19:26.
0: Hallelujah.
1: The Bible reads on this wise.
0: Yes.
1: But Jesus beheld them.
0: But Jesus beheld them.
1: And said unto them.
0: Amen. What did he say unto them?
1: With men this is impossible.
0: He said what?
1: With men.
0: He said with men.
1: This is impossible.
0: This is impossible.
1: But with God.
0: But with God.
1: All things are possible.
0: Read that one more time. What did it say?
1: But Jesus beheld them.
0: But Jesus beheld them.
1: And said unto them.
0: And said unto them.
1: With men.
0: With men. Listen.
1: This is impossible.
0: You hear what he said? He said with men.
1: This is impossible.
0: Not with him.
1: With men.
0: He said with. He said with men this is impossible.
1: But with God.
0: But with God.
1: All things are possible.
0: All things are possible. Amen. He didn't say some things. He said all things, the things that are within him.
1: Right.
0: Can't be nothing outside of him. It's got to be within him. Because God is love and God is peace. He's virtue, brotherly love, kindness. Amen. Praise God. Long suffering. This is who he is. Glory to God. And praise God. And he said, but with God, all things are possible. We got to believe that. We got to trust him for that. Even though it may seem like a long time coming. Glory to God. And you've been praying. You've done prayed this prayer
2: 20 years ago, glory to God, and you've been praying this prayer for 30 years, and it didn't come to pass yet, but you still got to trust him because he just now said, with God, all things are possible. Now, if you're talking about the things pertaining to his kingdom, then he's going to answer that thing. He's going to answer it. It's nothing too hard for him. Even though you may have to wait 10 years, 15 years, 20 years, 30 years, if you have to wait that long, then you wait. Because he says it's going to come to pass. Glory to God. Amen. Because nothing is impossible with him. Glory to God. We got to believe in what he says and take him at his word. Glory to God. While we're waiting, we got to stay in him. We got to live in him. We got to live a holy and sanctified life. Amen. While we're waiting for God to move. Amen, somebody.
1: Yeah.
2: Love on people. Amen. Help people. Glory to God. Service folks. Glory to God. Amen. In order to see, amen, the glory of the Lord. Amen, somebody. Somebody ought to give him a praise right there. Glory to God. Come on, what does it say here in Genesis?
1: We in Genesis 18 glory to and God. 14. Let's go to Genesis 18 and 14.
2: Glory to God.
1: Where the Bible reads.
2: What does it say?
1: Is anything too hard for the Lord?
2: He said, is anything too hard for the Lord?
1: At the time appointed.
2: At the time appointed.
1: I will return unto thee.
2: See what I'm saying? It makes no difference what time you've been praying about it, how long you've been waiting. It don't make no difference. When God get ready to move, he gonna move. What did it say? Read it one more time. What did it say? What?
1: Is there anything too hard for the Lord?
2: Amen.
1: Is there anything too hard for the Lord? At the time appointed. I will return unto thee. According to the time of life. And Sarah shall have a son.
2: So, amen. If the angel told, amen, survive Abraham, that I'm going to give you a son, amen, somebody, that means we are to wait. They waited for this to come to pass. Amen. They was not having no children back then, glory to God, Abraham and Sarah. Amen. They didn't have no baby. Amen. Glory to God. They had to wait. Amen. But what the word of God say? He said, what is anything?
1: Is anything too hard for the Lord?
2: Is it into the angels of the Lord was speaking to Abraham and Abraham at the time. He was speaking to Abraham. He said, what?
1: Is anything too hard
2: for the Lord? Is there anything too hard for God?
1: At the time appointed. I will return unto
2: thee. The angel said, I'm going to return unto thee.
1: According to the time of life.
2: So in other words, if God told you something, glory to God, if God revealed something to you, then he said, at the time appointed, I'm going to return to you. I'm going to make it come to pass. I'm going to bring it to pass. Amen. Is there anything too hard for God? If God told you that I'm going to bless you, amen, and give you a land, a piece of land, amen, somebody, amen, and you may not receive it right then and there. God is saying, at the appointed time, I'm going to return to you and give it to you. Glory to God. Because it's not time right now. It ain't time for you to get the land right now. It ain't time for you to get that house right now. It ain't time for you to get that building right now. It ain't time for you to be financially stabilized like the way I want to bless you to be financially stable. It ain't time yet. But he said, what?
1: Is there anything too hard for the Lord? At the appointed time.
2: When the time is right. When God get ready to do according to his timeline. According to how he said he's going to do it. When he said he's going to do it.
1: At the appointed time,
2: I will return to you.
1: According to the time of life. And Sarah shall have a son.
2: Just like I told you, like the angel spoke to her. Just like he said, he prophesied to her and told her that she was going to give birth, amen, to a boy, to a son, Isaac. Glory to God. Amen, somebody. Amen. Even at an old age, glory to God, when her body was feeble, God knows how to give you nutrients. God knows how to build that flesh. We just got there to talk about how God was the one that made all flesh. Amen. Glory to God. God said, I made flesh. I made the earth. I made the land. God said, I made all these things. Glory to God. Isn't anything too hard for me? Just like I said I was going to do, you may be seem like you getting old and look like, amen, praise God, your ministry ain't coming to pass and ain't nothing going on. Glory to God. Amen. And God got you doing this and doing that, but you ain't get what you really want yet. But God is saying, don't worry about it. I'm going to come to you at the appointed time. When the appointed time arrives and when it represents itself, amen, that's when I'm going to come and I'm going to give you the desires of your heart. Glory to God. Just like he did Sarai and Abraham. Glory to God. When God got ready to bless them, glory to God, then the Lord came back on Sarai. Amen and amen. And Abraham planted his seed and that baby was born. Glory to God. Come on, what did it say here?
1: We in St. Luke 1 and 37. Mm-hmm. St. Luke 1 and 37.
2: Is there anything too hard for God? Is there anything too hard for God?
1: St. Luke 1, 37, the Bible reads on this wise. Mm-hmm. For with God, nothing shall be impossible.
2: You said what?
1: For with God, nothing shall be impossible.
2: Nothing, he said.
1: Shall be impossible.
2: Just and like he did Abraham and Isaac when they were stricken in age. Glory to God from Zion. But when God got through with Abraham and Isaac, amen, praise God, amen, Abraham desired his wife and Sarai desired her husband. And praise God, they brought forth a son, glory to God from Zion. Because when God get ready to move, amen, everything in the room got to be quiet. Everything got to stand still when God get ready to move. When God get ready to move, everything got to look and see what God is doing. Glory to God. Read that one more time. What did it say?
1: For with God.
2: He said, for with God.
1: Nothing shall be impossible.
2: Now you see, he said, now with, and we can't do it alone. He said, for with God.
1: Nothing shall be impossible.
2: That means we need his help. Amen. We can't bring nothing to pass. We can't do nothing except God do it. Somebody come on here.
1: Yeah.
2: Amen. He said, amen, for with God. Amen. Abraham and Sarai couldn't do it alone. Glory to God. They needed help from heaven. And with God, amen, they brought forth that son. They had to do it with God. Yeah. God had to be in the plan. God had to put his hands on it. God had to speak it out of his own mouth. And when he spoke it, glory to God, that son was born. Amen. The Bible said, for with God, nothing shall be impossible.
1: That's what he said.
2: Did you hear what he said? Amen. Glory to God. See, we got to do it with him. Glory to God. You can't do it no other way. It's got to be done with God. Glory to God. If we try to go out and do something and we ain't got no business doing it on our own, it's going to come to a flop because God ain't in it. If God ain't with you in it, it ain't going to come to nothing. Glory to God. We can move too fast, move behind too slow. Amen. Go to the left, go to the right. When God said, look forward. Amen. We'll lose our track and we'll lose our direction when we pass God and we forget God. But the Bible said, amen, praise God, for with God. We got to walk with him. We got to talk with him. We got to believe with him. We can't go our own and do what we want to do. Amen. When we feel like we should be doing it. Amen, somebody. We got to walk with God. Amen. Why? Because we got to trust him to know that nothing is too hard for him. Glory to God. And realize we can't do it by ourselves. Glory to God. What it said. For with God, nothing shall be impossible. Come on here.
1: Amen. Right now, we go,
2: amen.
1: Go to St. Mark. And we're going to get 11 and 24.
2: Glory to God. Amen.
1: St. Mark 11 and 24.
2: Yes, Lord.
1: Where the Bible reads on this way.
2: Uh-huh.
1: Therefore. I say unto you. What things soever ye desire.
2: Amen. Ye desire.
1: Therefore. I say unto you.
2: Yes.
1: What things? Soever ye desire. When ye pray.
2: When you call on me.
1: Believe it. Ye receive them.
2: And believe it, you already receive them.
1: And ye shall have them.
2: And he, what he's saying is, whatever you ask of him according to his purpose and his will, amen, glory to God, amen, it's not impossible to him.
1: That's what he's saying.
2: It ain't impossible for God to give you what you desire to have. Amen. As long as it's in his will. Amen. And sometimes we ask God for some things that we shouldn't even be asking him for. But he knows just what we need. And sometimes God will say no to a situation. Amen. He'll say no to a prayer. Why? Because we ain't ready for that yet. Amen. Just because sometimes God say no don't mean he's not going to give it to you. Sometimes you got to wait for something to come to pass or your prayer to be answered because we ain't up to that mark yet. Somebody talk to me. That's the way God moves. Amen. Because God loves us that much to not put us in a situation that we cannot handle. Amen. Sometimes we got to grow up to it. Amen. Get more mature in the Lord. Get more scripture. Get more suffering. Amen. Go through more trials and tribulations in order for us to get to what we're asking God for. Y'all ain't going to talk to me. Amen. Is it anything too hard for God? Read that one more time, Prophet Grant. For therefore I say unto you.
1: Therefore I say unto you.
2: What things soever ye desire.
1: When ye pray.
2: Believe that.
1: You receive them.
2: And you shall have them. Now don't think that you might not have to wait a while for them. Because God don't respond that. He don't respond quickly on certain things. Amen. Some things he responds quickly. Some things he makes, amen, respond in 2 years. Amen. Some things God may respond in 3 months. Amen. But we got to trust him and knowing that nothing is too hard for him. And sometimes we may think that when God is, amen, taking so long, we may think in our heart that God ain't capable of doing it. Yes, he can do it. Amen. He can make it. He can work it out. But we got to trust him and believe him and take him at his word. Amen. And grow in him and get the knowledge of the kingdom of God inside of us so that we can learn the love of God and let the love of God go abroad. Let it spread out. Glory to God like wings of an angel. Glory to God. Amen. Somebody, come on. Where we at here, Prophet Grant? We got to keep on trucking.
1: Right now, we're going to
2: glory
1: Isaiah
2: to God.
1: 41 and 10.
2: Glory to God.
1: We're going to get Isaiah 41 and 10.
2: Yes.
1: Isaiah 41 and 10,
2: uh-huh.
1: The Bible reads on this wise.
2: What it say?
1: Fear thou not. For I am with thee.
2: Listen, God said, don't worry about it now. Don't you fear nothing. Don't fear nothing.
1: Fear thou not. For I am with thee.
2: For I am with you.
1: Be not dismayed.
2: Don't be dismayed.
1: For I am thy God.
2: I am thy God.
1: I will strengthen thee.
2: He said, I'm going to strengthen you.
1: Yea. I will help thee.
2: Yea, I will help you.
1: Yea, yes. I will uphold thee. With the right hand.
2: Of my righteousness. And every time we got to go through something, amen, we got to trust God. In order for these things to come to pass, we got to trust him now. We got to believe him. Oh, sometimes it seems like sometimes God ain't saying nothing. Seems like God is quiet. Glory to God from Zion. And it seems like heaven ain't answering. Glory to God. But you think God ain't answering. God is preparing right behind the iron arc, right behind the iron curtain. God is moving. Yes, he is. He's building for you. He's making a way for you. He's planting for you. Amen. Glory to God. Amen. He's bringing that thing to pass that you ask of him. But sometimes it take a little time. Glory to God, somebody. Amen, somebody. Read that one more time. I ain't get it. Fear thou not. Uh-huh. Yes. Come on, we want to
1: fear
2: get it.
1: Fear thou not.
2: We want you to get it real good. Fear thou not.
1: For I am with thee.
2: See, God said, I'm with you.
1: Be not dismayed.
2: Don't even be dismayed.
1: For I am thy God.
2: He said he's who?
1: For I am thy God.
2: If God belong to you and you belong to God, don't you think God ain't going to give you what you desire to have?
1: Amen.
2: I mean, the Bible said, delight yourself in the Lord. And he said, I will give you the desires of your heart.
1: Isn't that what he said?
2: Amen. If you belong to Christ and the Holy Ghost resides in you and you got Jesus in you and Jesus got you, don't you know he's going to give you that thing you asked for? But you sometimes got to wait a while. You got to wait sometimes. Come on, what is that?
1: Fear thou not. For I am with thee.
2: I'm with you.
1: Be not dismayed.
2: Don't be dismayed.
1: For I am thy God.
2: I am thy God.
1: I will strengthen thee.
2: He said, I'm going to strengthen you. Since I'm your God, I'm going to strengthen you that you will be able to hold on and hold out.
1: Yes. I will help thee.
2: He said, I'm going to help you now. You need help. You need help to hold on. You need help to stand still. You need help to trust me. You need help to believe in me. Now, come on.
1: Yea, I will help you.
2: Yea, I will help you.
1: Yea, I will uphold you.
2: I'm going to uphold you too.
1: With
2: now.
1: The right hand.
2: With the right hand.
1: Of my righteousness.
2: Of my righteousness. Glory to God. And God is the righteousness, amen, that he's talking about. Amen. He's talking about his son, Jesus Christ, the son of righteousness. Amen. And he's going to uphold us, amen, when we feel like we want to fall. We feel like we want to give in. We feel like we want to retaliate, and we can't hold out no longer. But God said, "Listen, I'm gonna hold you up now. I'm gonna strengthen you." First, he said, "I'm gonna strengthen you." That's the first thing he said, because we need strength to hold on to what God has said in His Word. Amen. Glory to God. And then he said, "I'm gonna help you." Amen. Sometimes we need help going this way. Amen. God will give you help in the Scriptures, that you'll understand what he is saying, understand his language, understand his principles, understand his word, understand his statutes. Glory to God, amen, and I will uphold you. He said, I'm going to uphold you. Ain't that what he said, Prophet Israel? He said, I'm going to uphold you. Sometimes we need to be held up, amen, because sometimes our heads get the, amen, hanging too low, amen, because we think that God ain't responded. God ain't responded. God responded the first time you opened your mouth. First time you thought about it, God responded. Amen, especially if it's according to his will and his purpose, amen, that he gave unto you. Amen, glory to God. And he also said, with his right hand.
1: Of my righteousness.
2: He said, of his righteousness. Glory to God. That means the word of God is righteous. Amen. Who is the word of God? Jesus is the word of God. Jesus said, I am the way, the truth, and the life. Glory to God. And he said, I am the righteousness of the Father. Yeah. It's like we are the righteousness of God. Amen, somebody. Praise the Lord. We got to realize and know that God has given all of this, all of these things, all of these attributes of God, and all of these things that God gave us, amen, that we may be able to hold on and take him at his word and know that nothing is too hard for God. Amen. Come on, Providence. We got to get it. Glory to God.
1: Right now, we're going to go to St. Mark, and we're going to get 10 and 27.
2: Yes.
1: Let's go to St. Mark and get 10 and 27.
2: Uh-huh.
1: Where the Bible.

0: possible.
1: But not with God.
0: But not with God.
1: For with God.
0: For with God.
1: All things are possible.
0: You hear what that said? Amen, somebody. But not with God. See, that word with, we got to keep in mind. See, because everything that we do, we got to do it with God. We can't do it alone. We can't work this work without God. We can't do the miracles of God on our own. We just vessels that God can work through us. But we want to remain humble so that God can keep working through us. And then see, as soon as we get exalted in our mind and start getting exalted in our ways, and that's when God got to draw back, because now you're getting exalted and you start to get pride-hearted. But he said, with men it is impossible, but not with God. Hallelujah to God. So everything we do, we got to do it with him.
1: That's what he said.
0: Amen. We got to do it with God. I don't care what. See, God is the one that works the miracles anyway. God is the one that's doing the healing. God is the one that's doing the dead waking up. Amen. Glory to God. He's the one that's healing the disease. He's the one that's making the people whole. He's the one that's saving the people. He's the one that's doing it. Glory to God. But we can do it with him. Amen, somebody. Yes. We can work the works of God with him. That's why he said, amen, but not with God. Glory to God. Amen.
1: And Jesus looking upon them.
0: Jesus looking upon them.
1: Say
0: what?
1: With men.
0: With men.
1: It is impossible.
0: It is impossible.
1: But not with God.
0: See, but listen, not with God.
1: For with God, all things
0: are possible. With God, all things are possible.
1: That's what he said.
0: He said, with God, all things are possible.
1: That's what he said.
0: With God, all things are possible.
1: That's what he
0: said. Amen. Don't go out there thinking you're going to work for miracles.
1: With God.
0: You got to be, God got to be with you.
1: With God.
0: Don't think you're going to go out there preaching the word of God.
1: With God.
0: Amen. Without God, we need God with us.
1: That's
0: amen,
1: right.
0: Because you can say anything out of your mouth that's not according to the scripture. You need the Holy Ghost to bring all things back to your remembrance.
1: That's right.
0: Amen. As the Bible said, the Holy Ghost teaches us all things. That's what we need. We need that Holy Ghost power. Amen. To work within us. That's why the Bible said, amen, but with God, all things are possible. Ain't what he said?
1: That's what
0: he said. With God, all things are possible. Come on, let's hit it right here. Come on.
1: Right now, we're going to Hebrews 13:5.
0: Amen. Hebrews 13:5.
1: Yes.
0: Amen. Glory to God. Amen. Thank you, Jesus.
1: Hebrews 13:5.
0: Yes. Go ahead.
1: What the Bible says on this one.
0: Uh-huh.
1: Is this one? Is that what you got?
0: Glory to God. Hallelujah.
1: Our God.
0: Hebrews 13:5.
1: That's what you got?
0: Amen. Go ahead. Get it. That's it.
1: I got it.
0: Mm-hmm. What is that?
1: Let your conversation.
0: Say what?
1: Let your conversation.
0: Let your conversation.
1: Be without covetousness.
0: Be without covetousness.
1: And be content.
0: And be content.
1: With such things as ye have.
0: With such things as you have.
1: For he has said.
0: For he has said.
1: I will never leave thee.
0: That's what he said. He said, I ain't going to do what?
1: Never leave thee.
0: He said, I ain't going to never leave you.
1: Nor forsake
0: you. I ain't going to forsake you neither. So that means what God is saying is everything that he said is possible. It is possible. He said, I ain't going to leave you. And I ain't going to forsake you. Whatever you ask of me, I'm going to give it to you. I'm not going to turn my back on you. I'm not going to leave you behind. I'm with you. Glory to God. I'm not going to stand aside and watch the enemy destroy you of what I told you I was going to do. Amen. He said, stand still and see the salvation of the Lord. Stand still and see it, just like it's written. Amen. God's word is written for what? For our learning, that we may be able to understand the Holy Scriptures. Amen. Come on, what is that?
1: That's it.
0: Uh-huh, that's it. Come on. Give me Psalms 37:4.
1: Psalms
0: 37:4. Mm-hmm.
1: It's another version to the 18.
0: We get to it.
1: Psalms 37:4.
0: Amen. Glory to God.
1: Psalms 37:4.
0: Give me 3 first.
1: 37:3.
0: Mm-hmm.
1: Psalms, we're going to do Psalms 37:3-4.
0: Uh-huh.
1: Trust in the Lord.
0: He said, do what?
1: Trust in the Lord.
0: Now, when he said there's nothing too hard for him, he said, I want you to trust in him.
1: And do good.
0: And do good.
1: So shall

0: shalt dwell.
1: So shalt thou dwell.
0: In the land.
1: In the land.
0: And verily thou shalt.
1: And verily thou shalt.
0: Be fed.
1: Every time God turn around, you're blessed. And every time you turn around, you're blessed. Every time you put your trust in God, every time you look to him, what you're saying is that, amen, nothing is too hard for him. Amen. What you're saying is that all things, amen, work together for the good of them that love him. Amen. What you're saying is that nothing is too hard for God. What it's saying for?
0: Delight thyself.
1: Now he turn around and say, delight thyself.
0: Also in the Lord.
1: Also in the Lord.
0: And he shall give thee.
1: And he shall do what?
0: Give thee.
1: And he shall give thee.
0: The desires of thine heart.
1: So that means, amen. And when you talk to God and when you're talking to him and you're asking him for certain things, at the same time you delighting yourself in him. Glory to God. That means you're magnifying. That means you're worshiping him. That means that you're praising him. Amen. You're glorifying him. You're listening out for him. You're trusting him. Glory to God. Amen. For him to keep his word. And he's going to keep his word. God is not slack concerning his promise. God said, I'm going to keep my word according to the scripture. Amen, somebody.
0: Yes.
1: Amen. Glory to God. God is going to keep his word according to his word. God ain't going to speak something in his word. That's God's mouth when he's talking. When God speaks something, that's his mouth. That's his tongue speaking. That's his mouth. He got to keep his word. He got to keep his sayings. He got to keep his statutes because his deeds are his words. Glory to God from Zion. And so God wants us to delight ourselves in him. And so after we delight ourselves in him, he said, I'm going to give you the desires of your heart. If you believe it, he can do it. Because nothing is too hard for God. Glory to God from Zion. And it seems like sometimes we don't just can't see like we can just get a prayer through sometimes. Seems like we can't get no prayer no further than the roof of the house. Glory to God. But I want you to understand and know if you are a child of God, you can trust in God. Because he said, I'm going to bring it to pass. Glory to God. Where we at, Prophet Glenn?
0: Right now, we're going to go to Isaiah 58 and 14. Let's get Isaiah 58 and 14.
1: Glory to God.
0: Then shall the Bible read on this.
1: Where you at?
0: Isaiah 58 and 14.
1: What it say?
0: Then shalt thou delight thyself.
1: Then shall you delight yourself.
0: In the Lord.
1: In the Lord.
0: And I will cause thee. To ride upon high places.
1: Listen to what the word of God say here. Now we ain't talking about glory to God in the natural. We talk about in the spirit here. Amen. What he said?
0: Then shalt thou delight thyself.
1: Then shalt thou delight thyself.
0: In the Lord.
1: In the Lord.
0: And I will cause thee. To ride upon the high places.
1: Ride upon the high places of the earth. You hear the word of God say this? Come on.
0: And feed thee. With the heritage.
1: Of Jacob thy father.
0: For the mouth of the Lord.
1: What you say?
0: For the mouth of the Lord.
1: Whose mouth?
0: For the mouth of the Lord.
1: That's why I say when you read God's word, you're reading what God said out of his mouth. Amen. You can take him at his words. You can trust him at his words. And not only that, but he said, I'm going to also bless you spiritually and I'm going to bless you natural. Amen. I'm going to bless you to ride upon the high places of the earth. I'm going to put you where kings are, where queens are. Glory to God. Amen. And they're going to bless you. They're going to give into your bosom. Glory to God. I'm going to put you in places. Amen. Praise God that your so-called friends ain't at neither. I'm going to put you among people that is blessed. I'm going to put you among people that's going to bless you. Amen. In return, you got to bless somebody. Glory to God at the same time. But I'm going to give you people, amen, that you can ride on the high places in the earth. Glory to God. Because you delight yourself. In the Lord. What did it say? Come on, read that one more time there. Come on.
0: Then shalt thou delight thyself.
1: In the Lord.
0: And I will cause thee. To ride upon the high
1: places of the earth.
0: and feed thee.
1: And I'm gonna feed you
0: with the heritage.
1: And with the heritage
0: of Jacob thy father.
1: Listen, with whatever Jacob had and all the blessings that Jacob the father had, glory to God. God said, I'm gonna give it to you too. Glory to God. Amen. Stocks and bonds, glory to God. Amen. Money coming from everywhere. Come on, somebody.
0: Yes.
1: But you got to be ready for it. You can't, God ain't going to give you a whole bunch of money and you ain't ready for it, glory to God. Because you got to realize and understand God ain't give you no whole lot of money for you to harbor it to yourself. He giving you that money that you may bless somebody else, glory to God. Amen, that somebody else may be blessed. Y'all ain't going to talk to me here.
0: Yes.
1: That's why the Bible said, glory to God, is anything too hard for God? God said, I'll fix it so good to where they have to open up a new bank to put your money in. Y'all ain't going to talk to me here.
0: Yes.
1: Glory to God, amen. I'm going to bless you with houses and land. Glory to God. Amen. Don't you know he said, I'm going to bless you to ride upon high places in the earth? Don't you know what God is saying? Not only are you going to be blessed, but your children shall be blessed. Amen. Jacob and all of his father, our father Jacob, amen, was blessed. Glory to God. His sons were blessed. His family were blessed. Glory to God. Come on, what did it say here?
0: He says, and feed thee.
1: And I'm going to feed you.
0: With the heritage of Jacob.
1: With the inheritance of Jacob thy father.
0: For the mouth of the Lord.
1: For the mouth, the word of God.
0: Have spoken it.
1: Have spoken. And when God speaks something, he holds fast to his word. God don't speak nothing and don't come to pass. Amen, somebody.
0: Amen.
1: Amen. If God tell you that he's going to do it, he's going to do it. He may not come when you expect him to come. Glory to God. He may not come in your time frame. He may come in his own time frame. Amen. His own time zone. Glory to God. But rest assured, it's coming to pass. Glory to God. Amen. It's going to hit like a bolt of lightning. Somebody help me here. Amen. The glory to God, the rain going to come down so strong. Glory to God, to where you're going to have enough water to last you for many generations to come. Glory to God, just like he blessed the children of Israel. Glory to God, he did it. Amen. For them, and he could do it for you when they left out of Egypt. Amen. They left out with the spoils of Egypt. Glory to God. Gold and silver. Fine linen. Glory to God. And don't you think that God won't bless you the same way? He'll do you the same way. Glory to God. Amen. You can stand in a place and God said, I'm going to bless you. Yeah, Lord. Come on, Holy Ghost. I'm about to move now.
0: We're going to get this last scripture.
1: Come on, prophetess. Let's get it. Time. Go ahead.
0: We're going to get this.
1: Woo!
0: Scripture here, Job 22 and 26.
1: Yes.
0: Let's get Job 22 and 26.
1: What did it say?
0: For then shall thou have
1: thy delight
0: in the Almighty.
1: In the Almighty.
0: And shall lift up your face unto God.
1: Now see, God don't want us with our heads hanging down. He wants us to trust him and take him at his word.
0: Right.
1: Amen. We should be walking around looking all sad-faced and, amen, looking like God ain't going to never come through for you. Amen, somebody. God wants us to lift our heads up and trust him and say to God, I know he's going to bless me. I know God going to move. You got to speak positive in your life. Glory to God. You can't speak negativity. You got to keep speaking positive words in your life. You can't speak words that we can't speak no words that's negative that's going to cause us to lose our grip and walk and our walk with God's word. We got to speak good things into existence. Amen. And we got to speak those things that be not as though they were. Glory to God from Zion. Hey, God told you that he's going to give you something. You got to believe it, even though it may take a year or two for it to come to pass.
0: Amen.
1: You got to keep speaking those things over in your mind. Speak them in your heart. Speak them out loud in your own house. Trust God. Believe in him. Know that it's going to come to pass.
0: Right.
1: What you said is going to happen. Come on, prophetess Greg. What it said?
0: We're going to read 27.
1: Uh-huh.
0: Thou shalt make thy prayer unto him.
1: Now God said you're going to make your prayers unto him.
0: And he shall hear thee.
1: And he's going to do what?
0: And he shall hear thee.
1: I'm going to hear your prayers.
0: And thou shalt pay thy vow.
1: And you shall pay thy vow.
0: Thou shalt also decree a thing.
1: And
0: it shall be established.
1: And it shall be established.
0: Unto thee.
1: Unto thee.
0: And the light.
1: And the light
0: shall shine.
1: El Shai.
0: Upon thy ways.
1: Upon thy ways. Read that one more time, brother. They ain't get it yet. Come on.
0: Thou shalt also decree a thing.
1: Thou shalt speak a thing, whatever it is that God has told you from the beginning. You got to speak that thing into existence. You can't lose it. You got to hide it in your heart. And you got to trust God and take him at his word. And you got to keep on saying and reciting it over and over and over again. Keep on speaking positivity in your mind. Keep speaking positivity around your surroundings. Keep speaking positivity in your atmosphere.
0: You'll also decree a thing.
1: When you speak a thing, it shall be established.
0: Unto thee.
1: And the light
0: shall shine.
1: Shall shine
0: upon thy way.
1: That light of the Lord is the blessing that he put upon you. Shall shine where?
0: Upon thy way.
1: Oh, they're going to shine upon your ways. Glory to God. Amen. Men going to see you. They're going to know that you're a child of God. They're going to know that you're somebody special. They're going to know that God is with you. Glory to God. They're going to know it. Glory to God. Because they're going to see the light shining on your pathway. They're going to see the light of power, the light of deliverance. Glory to God. Amen. The light of blessings on your life. Glory to God. Just like they saw the children of Israel coming out of Egypt. Amen. The Egyptians knew that they were blessed. They knew that they were children of the Most High God. They were so special to where God parted the Red Sea. And when he parted the Red Sea, amen, when they got on the other side of the sea, glory to God, amen, the children, amen, of the, amen, of the Egyptians, and Pharaoh's army began to follow after them. But I heard the Bible say that the waters began to go down upon them, and the waters began to drown Pharaoh's army, and his horses began to drown because, amen, the light of the Lord Jesus was not upon them, but it was on the children of Israel, and so they followed them, amen, on chariots, trying to get to the children of Israel, but God stopped them in their tracks and told them, you can't put your hands on these children. That's what God is saying to us today. When you're filled with the Holy Ghost, when you're filled with the power of God, when you got heaven on your side, when you're walking in the power of the Holy Ghost, when you are a child, a kingdom child, and when you're sons and daughters of the kingdom of God, the devil can't put his hands on you unless God do it, let him do it. But until then, God got his protection on your life. When God protects you, he keeps you under the shadow of his wings. He'll hide you in his pavilion. You got to trust him and believe in his word. Trust him, give him glory, and recite in your spirit, say, Lord, I know you spoke a word to me. I know you promised me this. I know you told me you're going to do that. Is there anything too hard? So God, no, it isn't. Nothing is too hard. God can do it. All we got to do is trust him and take him at his word and believe in glory to God. No matter how long it takes, no matter how long it seems, God can do it. You got to trust him. You got to keep saying to yourself that there's nothing too hard for God. I know my pathway is full of the light of the Lord. It's full of power. When I'm going to a marketplace, that light is shining. My light is shining where men look at me and they see God coming out, exuding out of me. And the way they see it, you got to have the love of God in you. The love of God exudes out of you. That's how they know that we are the children of God. They should know you by your love. Amen. By the love of Jesus. And by your fruit. And the fruit of the Spirit is love. Amen. When you get the love of God, then they can see God in you. They ain't no money going to see you. See, the money is just something that is just there. But it's going to take more than money. It's going to take more than land. It's going to take more than houses. Going to take more than cars. There's nothing wrong with having these things, but you need the Holy Ghost. We need the salvation of the Lord. We need that love of God. Say yes. We got to have the love of God on the inside. That's why he told them. They said, Lord, in your name, I cast out devils. In your name, I laid hand on the sick, and they recovered. But Jesus gonna tell them, depart from me. I never knew you. Hallelujah to God. And the reason why he said that is because he didn't see none of himself in them. In other words, in speaking, you God don't see no love in you, then you don't belong to him. The love of God would distinguish you from among the goats and put you with the sheep. That's why we got to realize and understand the word of God when they said nothing too is nothing. It's too hard for God. Nothing's too hard for him. We got to trust him and take it at his word. Glory to God and believe him. Trust him. Don't give up now. If you give up, glory to God from dying, then you're not going to get your blessing. You got to keep trusting God. We got to keep trusting him and keep believing in him and realize and know this. Amen. Listen here. Listen to me now. Nothing's too hard for God. You got to trust him. Take him at his word. In the mighty name of Jesus, I pray that you got a blessing. And remember, nothing's too hard for God. Amen. Amen. Hallelujah.

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I just want to thank everyone who has tuned in to What's Your Story at Midnight. And we'll be back on tonight at 11. So stay tuned to What's Your Story at Midnight. God bless.

We need the presence of the Lord in this place today, and we welcome the Holy Spirit. Good morning. You're listening to WTMR, where the Master Reigns, Gospel 800, a part of the Beasley Media Group. My name is Sister Rachel. Good morning to you. It is Friday. Praise the Lord. We give God all the praise, the honor, and the glory. It is May 15th, and it is now 18 minutes past the hour of 6 o'clock, and we're here yet another day. We give God praise, honor, and all of the glory for allowing us to gather together once again. Come on, let's bless the Lord together. Put your hands together. I know He's been good to you because He's been good to me. He needs all of our praises because He's worthy of it all. Amen to that. God bless you all. Good morning. We're going to have a good time these next few minutes that we are together, that the Lord allow us to have together in this place. And we're going to have our scripture reading, and then we're going to have our inspirational thought. And then we are going to go to the Lord in prayer. And today, our scripture reading will be coming from the book of Luke. We were in Luke yesterday, so we're going to stay in Luke today. And we're going to be in chapter 6, verse 37. In 38, and it reads as follows. And it says, "Judge not, and you shall not be judged. Condemn not, and you shall not be condemned. Forgive, and you shall be forgiven." Verse 38, "Give, and it shall be given unto you." Amen. Good measure, pressed down, and shaken together, and running over, shall men give into your bosom. For with the same measure that you met with, it shall be measured to you again. That's Jesus talking. That's our Creator, the one who created you and I. This is His words. This is Luke chapter 6, verse 37 and 38. See, what Jesus is saying here, I believe, is He's saying a forgiving spirit demonstrates a person that has received God's forgiveness already. You know, see, Jesus' words reflect measuring like grain in a basket to ensure the full amount. And if we are critical rather than compassionate, we will also receive that same criticism back. And if we treat others generously and graciously and compassionately, these qualities will come back to us in full measure. See, we are to love others and not to judge them. And we thank God for this word on today. And I always say the word speaks to me first, and I pray that you have gotten some insight out of the word of God. Let us have a short word of prayer. Heavenly Father, we thank you. Lord, I thank you for your wisdom in your word, Lord God. I confess that, Lord, I know I often sometimes fall into the web of judgment as those that are listening at the sound of my voice. Sometimes I cast my eyes of criticism upon people and sometimes even myself. And you know, Lord, I ask that you help me, Lord, and see, Lord God, in me. Lord God, give me your sight. Let me see those others through your sight. Let me have eyes that are filled with grace and mercy and compassion. Lord, teach me to be gracious to others as you have been gracious unto me. And give me the strength to turn away from condemning others in my heart or even with my mouth. Lord God, forgive me in the name of Jesus Christ. And Lord, make me an instant forgiver, not those that just sit back and wait for it. Lord, an instant forgiver. And help me to release any grudge or petty resentment that I'm holding on to. Lord, help me to walk in your way. Help me to fully embrace the freedom of your forgiveness, Lord. And Lord, I pray for those at the sound of my voice, the same prayer. And Lord God, forgive us of our sins if we fall short, Lord God. Help us, Lord. And we bless your name in the name of Jesus Christ. And we say amen. Thank you, Jesus. And may the blessings of our Lord Jesus Christ be upon each and every one of you on this morning. Our scripture reading came from Luke chapter 6, verse 37 and 38. And I want you to read that today. Read the entire chapter. Get a blessing from the word of God. I'm telling you, the Lord speaks through us.
through his word each and every day, we have to remind ourselves not to be so judgmental towards others. Remember what we have done. We have done some things that the Lord has forgiven us and he had turned his eyes from, and he forgave us. So we need to forgive others and not be so quick to judge. Oh my goodness. Thank you, Jesus. Bless your name, God. We are now ready to start our morning. It is now 6:23, and we are about to hear from the First Ministry, a powerhouse ministry, every day at 6:30 in the morning. It is the Perfect Peace Ministry, and that is with Dr. Raymond M. Gordon, Sr. He's the senior pastor of the St. Matthew's Baptist Church, and that location is in Williamstown, New Jersey, and that is off of Route 322. That's the First Ministry coming up at 6:30. At the top of the 7 o'clock hour, we have the Early Morning Praise Show. Today is Friday, and it is Miss Tamaya J. And then I'll return at 7:55 with the Metro Traffic Update for the entire tri-state area, and the anchor for that will be Jim Bachman. He always does a great job. 8 o'clock, gospel music, all the way up until 8:15. Where we're going to move aside for the broadcast called The Sound of Faith. And you know who that is. That is Sister Sharon Knotts and her father, Reverend Hardy. So with that said, don't touch that dial. You know I want you to stick around with me today, because we're going to see what the Lord has in store for each and every one of us on this day. Good morning. Welcome to Beautiful Blessed Friday Morning.

0: Good morning. 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
1: Swallowed, but secondly, he was submerged with a refusal to do God's word. I'm not doing it. Some of us are strong willed. Aren't we strong willed?
2: No. Not going to do it.
1: Like the little boy in back of the car. Mother said, sit down in that chair and put that seatbelt on. And the boy was standing up and the mother said, sit down. Took the belt and hit him and the boy sat down. But in his mind, he was still standing up. That's how ridiculous some of us are. I'm still going to stand up. Care what he says. So do my thing. We don't preach abuse, but the problem with that is you haven't been hit hard enough. When you get a real whooping, your will buckles. How many of y'all had your will buckle? Your parents said something, and then when that strap or ironing cord or broomstick or shoe, oh Lord, when that thing hit you hard enough, your will said, can I get a witness? Lord, have mercy. I call myself at 13 and a half. Young people, listen to this. I call myself running away from home. Because my mother, she was coming down hard on me. I said, I'm tired of this. Now, I'm living in South Philly, so I went to the back, jumped over the fence, and ran through the alley. She said, get back here. I said, I'm leaving. I'm never coming back. See, I had been watching too much television. I forgot I was in the hood. I forgot I had parents that were crazy. I didn't have Ozzie and Harriet. Leave it to Beaver. Can I get a witness? So my oldest brother caught me. He caught me on 25th Dickerson. He had my arm. They brought me back. So when he brought me back, my mother, she said, she walked up to me and I, you know, on Leave it to Beaver, see, they hug you and so they say, I'm sorry. She grabbed me around my neck. Oh. So my aunt said, you killing them. She said, I know. Do you know I never tried to run away from home again? Lord, have mercy. Thank you, Mom. Love you. Look at the second thing that God prepared for Jonah, verse chapter 1, verse 17. Now the Lord had prepared what? A great fish. Now turn to your neighbor and say, there are five preparations by God. This is the second one. First he prepared a wind. Now he prepared a great fish to swallow up Jonah. And Jonah was in the belly of the fish 3 days and three nights. Jesus talks about this in Matthew 12, Luke 11, when the Pharisees said, give us a sign. He said, I'm not giving you a sign, only the sign of Jonah. He authenticates Jonah, who was in the belly of the fish 3 days and three nights, so much the Son of Man. Be in the belly of Sheol, the earth, 3 days and three nights. But what's the moral here? That God can prepare something to pick you up. Could be a sickness. Could be a money issue. Could be your children. He can. When did God program this fish? Before the foundation of the world. God is not in heaven giving moment by moment instructions, because he's eternal. So this whale, whether it was a killer whale, blue whale, whether this orca whale, this whale was out in the ocean playing with his friends. And then he said, guys, I got to leave because I got an assignment from Yahweh. I got a pickup to make. Do I have a witness? And that whale went through the waters and was looking only for Jonah. And he picked him up. Didn't he pick him up? Some of y'all got picked up by a great whale. Yeah, some of y'all got picked up when you refused to do the will of God. Some of y'all got picked up when you put your fist in God's face, tell him what you wasn't going to do. Can I get a witness here? This fish picked him up. And I love what the Bible says. It wasn't until the fish picked him up. Chapter 2, verse 1, Jonah starts praying. You know when we start praying? When a programmed fish from glory picks us up. And we don't pray like them old traditional deacons. Oh, great ecclesiastical God who sits high on an ivory throne in glory. You ain't praying like that, Doc. You saying, Jesus, help me. Come now. I'm in trouble. The best prayer warriors are people that have been through hell. See, they know how to pray. Can I get a witness? You're not trying to impress God. You're not trying to impress.

desperation. I need you to show up right now. I need help right now. I need you to turn this thing around right now. I need you to heal me right now. Right now. Jonah began to pray. And then secondly, Jonah began to plead. Praying and pleading are two different things. See, praying is just getting the phone off the hook. But verse 2, Bruce, he starts pleading. I cried by reason of my affliction, and he heard me. Now, what I want to watch this. He heard me out of the belly of the great fish. When you in hell, you want to know God can hear you. Can I get a witness? Do I have a witness up in the house? See, some of y'all too cute to pray like that. But let trouble get you. Let the hellhounds get on your trail. Can I get a witness? You'll stop all this cute stuff. Do I have a witness? And here's when you stop the cute stuff. You don't try to pray with power. You pray in the promises. Lord, you said, when I get in trouble, to call your holy name. Lord, you said that earth has no sorrow. Lord, you said that I would do far exceedingly abundantly above all that you ask or think. Lord, you said, in the day of trouble, call on my name. I don't have time to be cute. Can I get a witness? The marriage is in trouble. The money's in trouble. My mind's in trouble. Do I have a witness? I need some help right now. I need a right now God. I need a healing God. I need a hoping God. I need a God that's going to show up with power. Say yeah. My Lord. I was driving down the highway. I was so depressed one day. I was driving down the highway. I said, Lord, I'm so depressed. I'm only going to say this once. Help me. I couldn't even say in Jesus' name. Just help me. And I felt help on the way. I felt grace leave the throne. I felt mercy gliding down. I felt help. Do I have a witness? And in the nick of time, I feel like preaching now, at the right time, the Lord came by. Swoop me up, turn my situation around, planted my feet on a solid ground, put joy in my soul, a new song in my mouth. Say yeah, he's worthy, and he's worthy, and he's worthy, he's worthy. To be praised. Yeah. He prayed, he pleaded. Then he asked for God's pardon. That means he repented. Now let me stop pausing, punk. Because now you can get saved through a bloodless sacrifice. Yeah. See, when you go to the book of Jude, it talks about the way and the doctrine of Cain. Cain bought God a bloodless sacrifice, and God rejected it. Isn't that right, Greg? Isn't that right? Abel killed the lamb, and God said in Hebrews, when I see the blood, I'll pass over. Can I get a witness? And so shout to God that He repented. He changed his direction. He changed his mind. He changed

0: And if the right thing swallow you, you'll repent too. I'm not giving up sex. It feels too good. Let the right thing swallow you. You'll give up sex the rest of your life.
1: That's right. That's right. That's true.
0: Let the right thing swallow
1: That's
0: you.
1: True.
0: You'll lay down what you thought you couldn't lay down. Do I have a witness? Yeah. I just can't. I can't part with this. Oh, you'll part with it. I just love. I know he's not saved. I just love him. Okay. Let the right thing swallow you. Can I get a witness? So you ain't been swallowed yet. Can I get a witness? Look, child of God, we coming in. Then not only did he pray, plea, and ask for God's pardon, but he promoted God. 7-10 in chapter 2. Are you with me? Look at verse 9. I will sacrifice unto thee with the voice of what? Thanksgiving, and I will pay that I have vowed, because salvation, is of the Lord. Did you get that? Salvation is not you coming to your senses. Salvation is not you deciding to do right. Salvation is of the Lord. Jesus said in John 15, you didn't choose me. I chose you. Can I get a witness? I'm tired of all these lies going around the church. Talking about, well, it's time for me to come in. You ain't come in. God drew you in. God snatched you in. And he didn't snatch you in till he snatched you out. He bought me out of a horrible pit. Can I get a witness? That's why I always tell you, he snatched me out of hell with smoke, still in my garments. Check this out. Look at the final point here. Jonah was swallowed by resentment, submerged in refusal, but spared and left with a rebellion against God's worth. Now, chapter 3 is where he actually preaches. He goes to Nineveh. Because he had been what? Swallowed. See, the whale will change your mind. I keep telling the whale, things you said you wouldn't do, you do. Yeah. The whale will change your mind. And you got these secular people who deal with science and say, well, I don't know if it's logical that a whale can swallow a man. And a man can stay alive inside of a whale. And then you got these idiots in church who and yeah, they're idiots because they're illiterate to the word. You know, you got a point there. Excuse me. God is not a logical God. God could have a roach swallow you. And the space restrictions would not even come into play. Because God, who is God, can call into existence the impossible. Are y'all getting this? I want you to hear this. He doesn't need to meet your logic. Do I have a witness? Here's the prophet Elijah in a worldwide famine. No food, no water. But because he was faithful, God programmed a raven. Didn't he do it? And the raven picked up some meat. Probably some roadkill. I don't know where it came from. He picked up some meat and he took it to the prophet. Then he went back and swallowed some water and took it. Y'all ain't getting this. To the prophet. Did Elijah thank the raven? No. Elijah thanked God who had summoned the raven. And right where you are this morning, there's needs in your life. God may not bring those knees directly to your hand, but he's got a roundabout way of blessing you. He's got a roundabout way of manifesting his love for you. He's got a roundabout way of securing you. That's why we praise him. Lord, I don't know how you're going to do it. Lord, I don't know when you're going to do it. Lord, I don't know who you through you're going to do it. But God, I'm persuaded that you're going to do it. Lord, have mercy. Lord, have mercy. I'm getting out your way. I'm getting out your way. Get out your way. So we get to the fourth chapter. The boy preached in the third chapter. By the way, all these Gentiles got saved. All of these, amen, catastrophic people came to a saving knowledge. So chapter 4 says, but it what? Their salvation displeased Jonah exceedingly, and he was very angry. I'm coming in now. Lord have mercy, I'm coming in now. You know, there's some things that displeases us that ought to rather please us. There's some things, and I'm going to get to that in a minute, because this boy's camouflaging all over the place. See, his problem is forgiveness. And some of you sitting out there, your problem is forgiveness. And when you leave here today, here's the principle. By phone or in person, you need to release somebody that you holding hostage. Oh yeah, they hurt you. They said something against you. They did something against you. Could have been rape. Could have been abuse. Yeah. Could have been divorce. Could have been something. But you got to release them. And if you don't release them, God ain't going to bless you. He told Job, look, Job, you got to go back and forgive your three so-called friends before I restore everything back into your hands. Do I have a witness? The Bible says in 1 Peter, husbands, be not bitter against your wives, lest your prayers be held up. Do I have a witness? See, life trials will either make you bitter or better. I'm preaching now, Doc. All of us are exposed to the same storms, the same warfare, the same trials and tribulations, but only those that are resting in Jesus Christ can, amen, allow themselves to come out better and not bitter. Check it out. I got a letter 2 weeks ago from a lady who was a member here 20-something years ago. And she said, Pastor, I got to say this. If I offended you, forgive me. Because I didn't mean to. And when I read the letter, I said, what's she talking about? See, she was dealing with her conscience. It was no issue to me. She was dealing with her conscience. Are y'all getting this? And see, all of us are wounded. Amen. We get wounded in our love and affectional relationships. We get wounded in occupation. It's called occupation hazards. we get wounded. Sometimes people step on your feet, don't mean to. Sometimes people don't know what to say. They say the wrong thing. They act the wrong way. We get wounded. And every time you and I get wounded, We have to have a spirit-led, Lord have mercy, rationale so that we don't start building up bitterness. Are y'all getting this? Lord have mercy. That is, child of God, that he's angry with God. Now look at the fourth thing that God raised up, verse 7. Then the Lord said, doest thou well to be angry? So Jonah went out of the city, sat on the east side of the city, there made him a booth, sat under it in the shadow of the heat, and see what would become of the city. And the Lord prepared the boy a gourd, verse 6. Now, what is a gourd? 12-foot plant to bring him shade. See God's mercy. He's angry with God for saving these people. So God said, you know what? Let me help this poor prophet. I'm going to give him some shade from the heat. Now listen to this now, because I'm coming in. That it might be for a shadow over his head to deliver him from his grief. So Jonah was exceedingly glad for what? The gourd. God came in his mercy and gave him a plant. Some comfort in his crisis. Then God said, nah, verse 7. So God prepared a worm to eat up the plank. How many times look like God is giving us something? And then, boom, it goes. He killed the plant. Lord have mercy. And then God, the last thing he prepared, verse 8, he prepares a vehement east wind that's hot, desert wind, to beat upon his head. Here's the three things I want to leave with you. Jonah dies bitter. Never reconciles. Here's the three reasons why God did all this. One, Jonah was a victim. Victims only see themselves. They don't see nobody else. Poor me, look at me. Life's been rough. What God? He's allowed me to get strung out on heroin or cocaine. My marriage didn't work. I filed bankruptcy. I lost everything. I'm bitter. Victims can't see past themselves. The second thing is values. His values were way out of whack. And God rebukes him in verse 9 when he says, you do well to be angry for the gourd. You got a nerve to care about a plant that you had nothing to do with. But you don't care about people who are going to hell. Lord have mercy. And sometimes when our values get topsy-turvy, God will strike down some of our comforts. So we have a burden and a passion for things we ought to have a burden and a passion for. Amen. Are you praying with me? Amen. Oh yeah, I got my issues. I got my wounds. I got my health issues. I got my own mess. But I can't sit here and be a victim. Because if I go to any hospital, there's somebody who has lived better than me, but physically they're worse off than me. Can I get a witness? Somebody who was more faithful than me don't have a stomach. Ridden with cancer. Getting ready to die, and they got a smile on their face. And here we are walking around, coming here with mink stoles and somebody else's hair. Help me, Holy Ghost. Coming in here with, amen, all of these clothes and jewelry and nails done, and come on now, Maybelline. Can I get a witness? The brothers got gasoline. We come in here with all this stuff, and then ain't nobody driving no bicycle up here. Ain't no scooters out there in that parking lot. You got a nerve to have a car. And the problem with our parking lot is, if husbands and wives came to church in the same car, we would have more parking spaces. So now you're taking up two parking spaces, Sister Gordon. Now you're taking up two parking spaces in the name of Jesus. And you got a nerve to complain. You got a nerve to tell God you don't have enough. You got a nerve to be angry with God when he, Lord have mercy, didn't do what you asked him to do. So not only you're a victim, but your value system is all messed up. And then third, the voice of God has meant nothing to you. You can't hear him. You don't want to hear him. You refuse to hear him because you're hard-headed. You're self-pitying yourself. You're sitting back talking about, I earned this. I worked for this. This is mine. And the pastor's not going to tell me what to do. Who does he think he is? And you got all these attitudes. And listen to me, because I know what I'm talking about. This prophet dies bitter. And if you and I don't have our wounds repaired by the Holy Spirit, we're going to die bitter. But there was somebody who was wounded for our transgression, bruised for our iniquities, and the chastisement of our peace was upon him, and with his stripes we are healed. Turn to your neighbor and say, I'm healed in the name of Jesus. Lord, help me with my wounds. Heal my wounds. Don't hide my wounds. Don't let my wounds become a hindrance. I want you to help me with my wounds. So my fellowship with others is not fractured. My faith is not futile. Can I get a witness? Child of God, God wants to heal your wounds. And he wants to heal them this morning. But you got to confess that you're wounded. You got to confess that you're messed up. You got to confess that you need the Lord Jesus to come in as a surgeon and operate on your heart, on your mind, on your soul. Say, yeah, Lord, I'm sick. But thou art perfect, Lord. I need you right now. Heal me from the top of my head. Heal me to the bottom of my feet. Heal me. Heal my soul. Heal my heart. Heal my mind. Heal my will. Heal my worth. Heal me in the name of Jesus. Now, when you go out the door, you got to change the way you are. If you're shacking, turn the key in. Can I get a witness? If you're living out of wedlock, destroy it. Or you might get swallowed by a big fish. Can I get a witness? Y'all got kind of quiet on that one, didn't you? Let's stay on our feet.
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2: Hey, hey, welcome to Never Missed a Beat Top 10. I am Tamaya J. I hope you're having a great day today. First, let's take a moment to thank God for everything He's done for us. Lord, we are nothing without You and the music I play. I pray that it will touch and inspire someone to want more of You, Jesus. Amen. All right, y'all, listen, you are listening to Never Missed a Beat Top 10. And guess what, y'all? We have a special guest, The Dynasty. They are brothers. We're going to be talking with them, so make sure y'all stay tuned. All right, coming in at number 10, here it is, Caleb Carson and Anthony Evans. This one is called You're Not Finished, right here on Never Missed a Beat Top 10.
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1: 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Ladies and gentlemen,

0: 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Ty Tribbett here.
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0: All right, that's Daryl Walls and PJ Morton. That one is called Able, coming in at number 7. Hey, make sure y'all keep it locked right here. Why? Because we got our interview with the Dynasty on the way right here on Never Missed a Beat Top 10. I'm Tamaya J.
1: With Tamaya J.
2: Never missed a beat.
0: Everybody, welcome to the show. Listen, we have a brother duo group. Their name is The Dynasty. Hey, y'all, how are you?
3: What's up? We're all good. We're good.
4: Glad to be here.
0: Yes, I'm glad that you are here with us. Listen, I am loving this song, The Only Option. But yes, yeah. Hot fire. Before we get into that, tell the listeners a little bit about you.
3: Oh, man, we're a group, brother group from Little Rock, born and raised, some PK kids, young guys, loving God, loving music, and working towards our purpose.
4: Yeah. And I go by Mike Desmute, and that's my brother Matt Desmute, who's just speaking. Just a young group, just getting started in the gospel, believing in the purpose that we got. Miss Tamaya.
0: Yes. And listen, so tell us, how did y'all get started?
4: We got started, well, we grew up in church, so we've been pretty much in the church our whole life. Our dad is a pastor, mother, first lady, and all that. And my brother's been singing since 2. I've been playing music since 2. So we just kind of working together with this thing.
0: All right. I love it. All right. So tell us about this hot song, The Only Option. How did this song come about?
3: One day we was actually mowing the grass in our fence and a melody popped up in the head. Had no words, just had the melody. He's like, yo, let's record that voice recorded. I don't know. I just know God is in it. I don't know what it's going to be. Came back, revisited. My brother is a 3-piece musician with bass, piano, and drums. So if I hum it, he can play it.
4: So, Bless the Lord.
3: We sat down. The words just flowed as if the Spirit was just speaking as we were just sitting there. Wow. And it just came to us, everything from the bridge and the melody to the hook. And all of that, Only Option is what came out of it.
0: Wow. Mm-hmm. Wow. How is it working together in the studio?
4: Oh, it's second nature. It's like I've been knowing this guy my whole life, so it's so fun. It's so easy. We do this every Sunday. He's my pastor now as well. He's been pastoring for about a year.
0: Okay, yeah. Okay. So, Shout out the church.
4: IBC, Independence Baptist Church, Little Rock, Arkansas.
0: Yes,
3: Lord.
0: That's good. All right, well, let's get right into the song. Go ahead and introduce it.
3: This is The Dynasty, the one and only. This is The Only Option, our brand new single. We pray that it blesses you like it blessed us. Thank you for your support and love.
4: Yep.

0: All right, y'all, listen, we just heard from the Dynasty their new song, The Only Option. I love it. I love it. I love it. Yes, yes, yes, yes. Mm-hmm. And before we heard that, we just found out that, is it Pastor Mike that's a pastor or Pastor Matt?
1: Pastor Matt.
0: All right, shout your church out one more time.
2: Independence Baptist Church, North Little Rock, Arkansas. Come pull up on us.
0: Yes. Wow. Wow. When did you know that the Lord called you to pastor?
2: Ooh, pastoring before preaching. Okay. I actually, oh my goodness.
1: Does he have the time is the question.
2: Right. Does he have the time? I want it. That's a trick question. If I'm going to say it, I'm going to make it brief. Okay. So when I was 16 years old, my big cousin was the assistant pastor. We was in my father's office and he prophesied to me that I would be the pastor of this church when I was 16. Wow. And it didn't come to fruition until I turned 30. So it was about 14, 15 years later that I actually became pastor. So I knew it then, even though I wasn't ready to receive it. I had already knew it. God had called me. I just was scared of the call for a while.
0: Wow. Wow. That's amazing. That's amazing to see God's word just come fluid into your life just like that. Y'all, again, we have the Dynasty on the line with us. Hey, tell us what's next for y'all. What y'all got coming up?
1: Well, here in Little Rock, we got 501 Fest. We have to perform it. We got a couple more singles coming out pretty soon. Hopefully, we'll be able to see you. I know we're going to the Stellas this year in Charlotte.
0: Oh, yes, yes,
1: so we might get bumped into you.
0: Definitely.
1: So that's a few things. Yep.
0: Definitely. All right. So listen, tell the listeners, how can people reach you? They want to connect with you.
2: Instagram_DynastyMusic. And then the Facebook is The Dynasty. You'll see two guys sitting there. They two okay looking guys. So if you see them, that's us.
1: It's a light skinned one that might look a little better than the darker skinned one. So they'll be on the
0: line. I love it. Oh man. All right.
2: Working on that lion tongue. Play for it. We're working on that lion tongue.
0: Listen, before y'all go, could y'all leave a little word of encouragement to the listeners?
1: Pastor, go ahead.
2: Well, he's a minister as well. I know we didn't say that part. Minister Mike. Oh, but I didn't leave a word with you. Man, and this is the word actually that Minister Mike gave me. When you're flowing in purpose, you won't even feel the pressure. It'll be pressure, but you won't feel it when you're flowing in your purpose for God. The things that are overwhelming to others will be second nature to you when you let him use you.
1: Joke is easy.
0: That's good. All right, y'all, listen, make sure y'all go out, support. All right, the Dynasty, get their song, The Only Option. It is fire. I love y'all. Thank y'all so much.
1: Love you.
2: Thank you for having us.
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4: Put your hands on. Hands on. I bet you won't put your hands on it. All right, I'm gonna try it like this.

0: Tanya Nolan coming in at number four. That one is called Blessings. Hey, hey, welcome back to Never Missed a Beat. What are you thankful for right now? Yes, right now. What are you thankful for? Just think about it. All right, gratitude shifts your atmosphere. The Bible says in everything, give thanks. I'm grateful for my family. I'm thankful for my friends. I'm thankful for the many things that God has blessed me with. But most of all, I'm thankful that God sent his son, Jesus, to die on the cross for my sins, for our sins, so that we can have eternal life with him. All right, we got some more great music on the way. Coming in at number three, here it is, the group Fire, I Can Count on You. Right here on Never Miss the Beat Top 10.
1: Number three.

All right, that is Mariah Carey and the Clark Sisters coming in at number one. That one is called Jesus, I Do. All right, well, my time is up. Hey, you can always connect with me at TAMYYAJ all across the board on socials or go to my website at TamayaJ.com. Hey, I just want to remind you, if you want to give your life over to the Lord right now, it is not too late. Just say these words with me and trust and believe in your heart. Say, Lord Jesus, I thank you for coming and dying on the cross for my sins. I believe that you rose with all power in your hands. I call on you, Lord Jesus, to come into my heart so that we can have eternal life with you. In Jesus' name. All right, y'all, get into your word, get into a great church that preached the word, and meet me here next week right here on Never Miss the Beat. I'm Tamaya.

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0: All right, ladies and gentlemen, happy Friday to you. You were listening to the Early Morning Praise Show with Miss Tamaya J, and we want you to tune in next week to start all over again. And we're going to have a different artist each and every day, and it all begins at 7 a.m. And of course, like always, you know we want you to tune in, and we definitely want you to be blessed. The time now is 7:56. We're going to go ahead and check in on this TGIF Friday. Standing online for WTMR this morning is none other than Jim Bachman. Happy Friday, Jim.
1: Happy Friday as well, Rachel and everybody. Not a bad ride this morning. 42 northbound, a little slow, 41 to 295. 55 just late in the 42. 295 southbound, that's a bit slow. 168 in the 42 northbound delays from Warwick Road up to 561. Ben Franklin Bridge, really just minor volume at the toll plaza heading into Center City, Philly this morning. 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I'm Jim Bachman, we're the Master Range Gospel 800 WTMR.
0: All right, Jim, thank you so much for that traffic update. The time now is 7:57. We're going to go ahead and check in with the Gospel 800 weather forecast for today and throughout the weekend. We're in for some nice weather, no rain in sight over the weekend, and it's going to be warming up. Yes, it is right now. The current temperature is 54 degrees. Matter of fact, let me refresh this screen because usually it changed, but nope, it stayed the same as 54 degrees under partly cloudy skies today. Now, you might see a shower today, but it's going to be cloudy throughout the day. Possibility of a shower or two. Today's high is going to reach around 67 degrees. And then tomorrow, here is the start of the good weather. We're going to start off nice and warm. Well, mild temperatures in the morning, 55 degrees. And then by the afternoon on Saturday, we are going to reach a high of 81 degrees with plenty of sunshine. Some areas will be reaching the 90 degree mark on tomorrow, depending upon where you are at. But however, it's going to be warm throughout the day with plenty of sunshine. And then Sunday, we're going to have some clouds move in. However, the sun is going to overtake those clouds, and we're going to have a beautiful day on Sunday, starting off 65 degrees. And then by the afternoon, by the time you get out of service, it's going to reach a high of 90 degrees on Sunday. Yes, we're having some good weather. So we give God all the praise and the honor and the glory for the good weather that we're about to have. And that is our weather forecast for today and throughout the weekend. And what we're about to do, we're going to move aside for the broadcast coming up at 8:15. It's called, you know what it is, it's the Sound of Faith. Sister Sharon Knotts and her father, Reverend Hardy. And then today at 8:30 is gospel music all the way up until 8:15, where we're going to move aside for the message with your host, Sister Rachel. That's me. I want you to tune in. We're going to have a good time those few minutes. And then at 9:15 today, we're going to hear from the Mount Airy Church of God in Christ, Bishop Ernest C. Morris. That location is 6401 Ogons Avenue in the West Oak Lane section of Philadelphia. 9:30 is gospel music all the way up until 10 o'clock, where we're going to move aside for the Shekinah International Ministry with Pastor Lorraine Dusan. Great ministry there. That's all the way until 10:45. And then we're going to move aside once again for the Church of Your Destiny with Bishop Wilson. Yes, Bishop Wilson. He go ahead and he finishes out the rest of the week. And don't forget, you can hear the Church of Your Destiny every Saturday and Sunday, different time, 3:45 p.m. to 4 p.m. Tune in with Bishop Wilson and be blessed. And then you know what it is, 11 o'clock, it's the Let's Talk Radio broadcast with your host, my brother, Michael Roberts. He will be in the house. I'll be his co-host for today. We're going to have a good time in the Lord. I want you to tune in with us and be blessed. So with that said, I had a great time here on this week. Thank you for joining me, and I pray that you have a blessed weekend. Be encouraged. And listen, I want you to get out there. It's going to be nice. Spread the gospel. Tell somebody about the goodness of our Lord and Savior, Jesus Christ. Spread that name. Tell them about Jesus. Come on. Let them know that his love will come after us, because that's how much he loves us. He's God, and he's God all by himself. Amen. Thank you, Jesus. God bless you all. Have a blessed day. Be encouraged. Lord willing, talk to you next Tuesday at 6 a.m. in the morning. Join me then. God bless you. Come on, Israel. Tell them about the love of God.

Hi, this is Sister Rachel, and I'm with the message on Friday mornings. A message from God is called a revelation or a divine revelation, which signifies the good news of Jesus Christ. 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

0: friends and new listeners, and welcome to The Sound of Faith. I'm Sharon Knotts, thanking you for tuning in today because we know faith comes by hearing and hearing by the Word of God. Today's message by my father, Brother Hardy, is one you don't want to miss. It's entitled, Why Speaking in Tongues is for You. Yes, you heard me right. Today's message, Why Speaking in Tongues is for You.
1: I want to preach and teach this morning on one of the most misunderstood subjects in the Bible. And if you have your Bible with you, go to 1 Corinthians, the 13th chapter, and I'll start at the 8th verse. And the subject is the gift of tongues. Is it for the believer in this day, or have they ceased with all the other gifts? Of course, there's a lot of denominations and ministers that preach that they have ceased. But the final court of appeal on anything about the Bible is the Bible itself. So we want to see what God has to say about not only the gift of tongues, but all gifts, but majoring on the gift of tongues. And if you got your Bible and got it open to 13th chapter of 1 Corinthians, and I'm going to start at the 8th verse. And it says, whether there be prophecy, they shall fail. And whether there be tongues, they shall cease. And whether there be knowledge, it shall vanish away. So there is a definite time when the gift of tongues, and here it means knowledge, means the gift of the word of knowledge, and prophecy, it will cease. The Bible says that. There's going to be a time. I just read it to you. But Peter and all the other disciples said that God said, in the last days, I will pour out of my spirit upon all flesh, and they shall prophesy. So I know the gift of prophecy is going to be in the last days, in the days we're in. How many knows we're in the last days? Well, then it's the gift of prophecy, and all the other ones are in operation. And the reason why is that these gifts shall cease is because they only bring us partial knowledge. God is speaking to us partial knowledge. No one has all the wisdom and knowledge of God per se. We're in the dark about a lot of things. But God brings us as we need it, a portion of his wisdom and knowledge through the gifts. So for we know in part, reading yet, and we prophesy in part. But when that which is perfect is come, then that which is in part done away with. Until the perfect knowledge of God comes, the complete knowledge of his revelation comes, God still has to speak to us by prophecy, word of wisdom, word of knowledge, and tongues and interpretation. Now, Paul said, he didn't know it all. And he had to depend on God bringing revelation and inspiration to him. And I want to go to the 12th verse now. Now, say now. We see in a glass darkly. And the word darkly here means, in the Greek word, is enigma. We bring an enigma over into English, and it means a riddle. Now we're looking into the perfect law of liberty, the word of God, but a lot of things are just little shadows. We don't see the clear picture. Like a Polaroid, when it's first shot, you don't see the clear picture. How many say amen? So right now in the church dispensation, God is still speaking to the church partial wisdom and partial knowledge of his overall complete plan. To be honest, a lot of things are a riddle to me. I don't see it all clearly. But then it says when this perfect knowledge comes, then Paul said, then shall I know even as I am known. When I get this full revelation, I'm going to know everything even as I'm known by God in everything. And I'd like to have the person in this building raise your hand if you knew everything. Because if you do, I want to see you after the service. I got some things I want to ask you. Now, say now. Now in this church dispensation, God is revealing his full plan and his knowledge and wisdom through the gift of prophecy, tongues, and interpretation, and word of knowledge and word of wisdom. And until the perfect knowledge, complete knowledge comes, we're only going to know in part. And we can only prophesy in part. And when will we know complete knowledge? It says in the last part of the 12th verse, but then, for now we see through a glass darkly, but then face to face. When Jesus comes, the riddles will be answered. We'll be seeing him face to face, and he will not have to speak to us when he sets his kingdom up on the earth in prophecy, in word of wisdom, in word of knowledge. He'll be here disseminating his revelation. Like Paul said that in another scripture, that God through the ages is going to use Jesus to show his eternal plan and purpose. So right now, I'm not seeing Jesus face to face. The Greek says, prosopon, prosopon. Prosopon means face and eye, face and eye. We're going to be right up to God. Huh? We're going to be looking right at Jesus, my face and eye, looking at his face and eye. And he will be giving me his complete knowledge. I won't have to ask the Lord for a word of wisdom or a prophecy. You know, we got people running over wanting a word, no wisdom. We'll have the full knowledge. And like I said a little bit ago, if you know it all, I want to check you out after the service. So the gifts of the Spirit are going to last, even these last days of the church age, to the very day that the Lord takes us out of this world and then brings us back, and we'll have face to face from him, just like when he arose from the dead and appeared to his disciples and apostles, and he gave them a 40-day postgraduate course. And what he did then was open up all of the scriptures that was seen in a glass darkly in the Old Testament. It was an enigma. He opened up all of those scriptures to them. How many say amen? The old covenant that didn't see the church with the Gentile as a joint heir, as an equal heir with the Jew. They didn't see the new man made of Jew and Gentile. All they knew was two groups of people under the Old Testament. And that was the Jew and the Gentile. But in the New Testament, there's three groups of people. The Jew, the Gentile, and the born again, made of Jew and Gentile, a new man. But a lot of the mystery, and a mystery in the Bible doesn't mean something you can't know, but it means something you do not know except God gives you revelation. And a lot of mystery in the New Testament, we only will know it as the Spirit of God speaks to us in the word of wisdom, word of knowledge, and prophecy. Even when God raised up Paul to be the apostle to the Gentile, Peter just couldn't understand a lot of things that he was preaching. You know, there's two gospels, don't you know? There's the gospel to the Jew, and Peter was the main apostle. Then there's the gospel to the Gentile, and Paul was the main apostle. And Peter in his letter said, listen to Paul. His prophecies and teaching or scripture, sometimes hard to understand. He was still seeing a lot of things of the New Testament revelation. You see, God had to take Paul to third heaven. And there with God, Jesus face to face. He was right face to face with Jesus. And Jesus gave him the revelation and the program for the New Testament church. And as things came on the scene later, God had to speak in prophecy and word of wisdom and word of knowledge unto the church and the leaders of the church and the people of the church. So we need the gifts now. I would hate to think if we didn't have the gifts now, we're in the last battle of the last days when the devil's throwing everything into battle and we got to fight him without any weapons, because the gifts are our weapons to defeat the devil. You know, when God says, thus saith to me, I don't care what thus saith you. When God says, thus saith to me, I don't care what thus saith anybody else. Because my faith and my salvation is built on thus saith the Lord. So their gift's going to be here until Jesus comes with the perfect knowledge. And then I think Amos said, then shall the knowledge of the Lord cover the earth as the waters cover the sea. Then. But until now, we only know in part. And I can only preach and prophesy in part. But I want to know all of the part that we can have till he comes. And when we go to heaven, somebody said, well, what's one of the reasons why he went to heaven? I believe the reason why he's going to go to heaven so that he can take the whole church and open up the whole plan that he's going to bring into operation so that when we come back, you know, we can set the kingdom up. How many's looking forward to him coming? And I tell you, if we're not in the last days with all of the wickedness, the terror, with all of the wars.
0: Amen. What a powerful message by God's servant, Brother Hardy. Why speaking in tongues is for you. I trust you are being enlightened, encouraged, and spiritually informed about this often controversial subject of the baptism of the Holy Spirit with the evidence of speaking in tongues. This is one message you may definitely want to add to your spiritual CD library, or perhaps to share with a friend who is confused about the matter of speaking in unknown tongues, because there is no need to be confused, to be confounded, or to be afraid of speaking in tongues, and to receive this glorious gift for yourself if you haven't already. You can know without a doubt that speaking in tongues has not ceased, as some have claimed. It is not gibberish, as others claim, nor is it of the devil. The Holy Spirit only gives out good gifts. The reason the devil fights this gift so much is it is the greatest gift to the individual believer, because he who speaks in tongues speaks to God and edifies himself. When we pray in tongues, we are speaking directly to God, and although our natural minds may not understand what is said, our spirits know, and as Jude said, we build ourselves up on our most holy faith, praying in the Holy Ghost. You must get a copy of this message, Why Speaking in Tongues is for You, on CD for a love gift of $10 or more for the radio ministry. 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

Good morning, ladies and gentlemen, and welcome to The Message. I am your host, Sister Rachel. Thank you so much for joining me on this beautiful Friday morning. This is the day that the Lord has made. We will rejoice and be glad in it. We thank God for this day, and I thank God for you for coming aboard this ship and joining me for a word from the Lord. Let us have a short word of prayer. Heavenly Father, thank you. Thank you, Lord, for allowing us to come together and gather together once again in your name. Lord God, thank you for giving us this day and making it just for us. Lord, have your way in these next few minutes, Lord. Touch the minds and the hearts of your people. And Lord God, may your word fall on good soil. So Lord God, we thank you for what you're getting ready to do. Have your way in Jesus' name. And we say amen. And amen. Good morning once again. Welcome to The Message. We're going to be in the book of Luke on this morning. The book of Luke on this morning, chapter 6. And we are going to be talking about loving our enemies. Loving our enemies. You know, I have a problem with those things a lot of times. And like I said, I always got to speak the truth about myself. Because when I speak truth, I represent God. And when I lie, I represent the other one, and I'm not going to lie. I'm going to tell the truth because God is truth. And I have a problem sometimes to love my enemies because no matter what we do, no matter what I do, or no matter what you do, and you try to do the best you can for those that you know are not kind towards you and they have things against you and they continue to do the same thing over and over again. No matter how much love you try to pour out of your heart, they continue to act the same way. And we, the Lord Jesus told us to love our enemies in spite of their ways. And we're going to be in Luke chapter 6, and we're going to be focusing on verses 32 to 36. And I just want to capsize this for you. In this chapter, we find that Jesus is teaching a large crowd. And the crowd consists of people from various regions who have come to hear Jesus speak and witness his miracles. And among them also are his disciples who have been following him closely and learning from his teachings and his actions. And as Jesus stands before the crowd, his words are filled with wisdom and compassion. And he speaks about loving one's enemies, doing good to those who hate you, blessing those who curse you, and praying for those who mistreat you and despitefully use you. And his message challenges the convenient the wisdom of the time, and it calls for a radical shift in how people relate to one another. And the scene is one of profound significance as Jesus implores his listeners to embody a higher standard of love and mercy, reflecting the character of God himself. And the atmosphere is charged with the power of his words. And as he invites all who are present to embrace a transformative way of living that transcends human nature, and it points towards the divine mercy of God. And he's saying here in Luke chapter 6, we're going to start at verse 32. He's saying, we're going to read all the way down to verse 36. And he's saying, if we love them which love you, what thanks have you? For sinners also love those that love them. And he goes on to say in verse 33, if you do good to them which do good to you, what thanks have you? For sinners also do even the same. And he goes even farther in verse 34. He says, and if you lend to them of whom you hope to receive, what thanks have you? For sinners also lend to sinners
to receive as much again. And then he tells us in verse 35, but love your enemies and do good and lend, hoping for nothing again, and your reward shall be great, and you shall be the children of the Highest. For he is kind unto the unthankful and to the evil. Verse 36, he says, be ye therefore merciful, as your Father also is merciful. What is he saying to us? You know, I'm learning in my walk with Christ that the path of righteousness is often met with obstacles. And I'm knowing, as long I've been saved for about maybe 6 or 7 years, and I mean really saved for 6 or 7 years, and I'm realizing that rejection can be a painful thing. But I understand that every trial that I go through serves as a stepping stone to my spiritual growth and my maturity in the relationship that I have with God. And each insult that I received or rejection that I face, it becomes an opportunity for me to showcase my faith in God. You know, it's vital to remember that our identity rests in Him. And such trials only strengthen our courage to follow Him. And I realize also when we are cast out for His name's sake, we are reminded that we don't walk this path alone. Our Savior has faced it first, which means we can endure and grow closer to Him through every challenge. And as I read to you earlier, he tells us how we must treat those who despitefully use us. And what will we gain if we love someone who loves us? You know, what will we gain if we give to those and we look for something in return? You know, what will we gain, okay, if we lend and we look for something in return? No, we don't gain anything by doing and loving people who only love us. The challenge is to love our enemies. That's the challenge. How can we love our enemies? And Jesus is teaching us in these verses how to love our enemies. He tells us, but love them, enemies, love your enemies, do good and lend and hope for nothing. And he says, when we do those things, he tells us our reward shall be great. It shall be great. And when Jesus speaks the word, it will never come back void. His word is true. And we will gain rewards when we do as Jesus do. He loved without anything in return, not expecting anything in return. And that's the way we should. You know, the verses from the Bible that is found in this Gospel of Luke, it teaches us a lesson about the power of love and compassion. And it challenges you and I to extend kindness, not just to those who are easy to love, but also to our enemies. And that's the biggest challenge. But why would we be called to love those who may have hurt us or mistreated us? And as I told you before, the answer lies in the transformative nature of love. When we choose to love even our enemies, we are breaking the cycle of hatred and animosity and choosing to sow seeds of peace and understanding in its stead. And that's what I want to do. I want to sow the seeds of peace and understanding in spite of how my enemies use and abuse, and they will not change their way no matter what
we do and try to be kind to our enemies, they will never change. It is up to us to change. And as we walk in Jesus Christ, as we are transformed day by day to the new nature in Christ Jesus, we must understand that when we come in contact with people who mistreat us, we must learn how to sow good seeds. We must understand that we must have a selfless nature of love and compassion, and we must act out of a genuine care and concern without seeking any personal gain. See, when we do this, we are truly embodying the teaching of kindness and generosity that Jesus is speaking about. Yes. And how can we cultivate such selfless love in our own lives? That's another thing. We are called to extend the same mercy and love to others, regardless of what or who they are, or what they have done to us. And we do this, when we do this, we are reflecting the mercy and love that God showed you and I. Yes. And see, in these verses, the Jews despise the Romans here because they oppress God's people. But see, Jesus told them to love these enemies. And such words turn many away from Christ in these days. And some do now. But Jesus wasn't talking about having affection for enemies. He was talking about an act of the will. See, you can't fall into this kind of love. It takes a conscious effort. Loving our enemies means acting in their best interest, not our best interest. It's acting in their best interest. What a hard thing to do, but it only can be done with the love of God. See, we can pray for them and we can think of ways to help them. See, Jesus, he loves the whole world regardless. And even though the world was rebellious against our Father, his Father God, he still loved us. He loved us. We became his enemies. He asked us to follow his example by loving our enemies. He loved us. He loved his enemies. So we must love our enemies. We must grant the same respect and rights to them as you desire for yourself. And the last point I want to make, love means action. We must show action. One way to put love to work is to take the initiative in meeting specific needs in people that we don't want to meet in certain people. You know, we must show compassion to those who don't show compassion to us. And that's what I'm trying to do on a daily basis. And it's hard, ladies and gentlemen. It's a hard thing to do. But with God, all things are possible. All things. You know, this is easy to do with people. To love people who love us. It's a very easy thing to do, to love those who love us. It's very easy. It's easy to love the people who we trust. It's easy to do these things. When people love us, it's easy to love them, isn't it? But love means doing this even to those who dislike us or they plan to hurt us. Loving our enemies. You know, the money that we give to others and things that we give to others, material things that we give to others, it should be considered as a gift. This is what it should be. It should not be as a burden to someone. And we must understand, when we give to somebody, we must give as though we are giving to God himself. Love our enemies. We must love them. Because Jesus says, for if you love them which love you, what thanks do you have?
And he tells us, for sinners also love them that love them. Love our enemies, do good, and lend, and hope for nothing in return. And he promises us, our reward shall be great, and we shall be the children of the Most High. Amen. That is the end of my message, and I pray that you have some insight from the Word of God. Let us have a short word. Heavenly Father, thank you. Thank you for your words, Lord God, that is able to make us wise and equip us in and out of our storms in this life. And Lord, as we read Luke 35, our hearts are stirred up. Lord, you called us to love our enemies, to do good and to lend without expecting anything back. Oh Lord, help us, help me to see them not as adversaries, but only as souls in need of your love and your grace. Lord, teach us to act out of a pure heart with pure intentions, free from the desire of recompense. Give us the courage to extend kindness where resentment lurks and to shine your light in the darkest places. And Lord, help us to be mindful that you are kind even to the unthankful and the evil, and that our worth is not diminished by the actions of others, but is anchored in how you see us as your beloved child. Oh Lord, let our generosity reflect your heart. And Lord, may we be rewarded greatly for following your ways. And Lord, forgive us when we fall short, in the name of Jesus Christ. And Lord, we thank you, and we give you all the honor, the glory, and the praise, in Jesus' name. Amen and amen. Thank you, Jesus. God bless you all. Have a blessed weekend. Be encouraged. Lord willing, we'll get to do it all over again next week, same time, same place. And listen, I want you to get out there and tell somebody, spread the gospel about our Lord and Savior, Jesus Christ. Get out there. Love our enemies, y'all. We got to love our enemies and do good and lend. And I'm praying that the Lord will allow us to do this in a pure heart. Amen. God bless you all. Have a blessed day. Be encouraged. Have a good weekend.

0: 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All I can say is
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Can I get some full crew of graceful? For God gave you everything. He's a worthy God. In the morning he's worthy. In the noonday he's worthy. In the midnight hour he's worthy.

that men would praise the Lord for his goodness and for his wonderful works to men. Let me enlarge that. Oh, that men, oh, that women, oh, that boys, oh, that girls. In fact, let everything that prays, everything that lives, everything that breathes, everything that God created, may we all praise him, for he is good and his mercy is everlasting. Come on, friend. I know the devil has told you you've got a million things to grumble about, but God has been good and yet good and always will be good, because good comes from God. So look up, have faith, believe, grab hold for whatever you're going through. It's only a test, because God has a future blessing to you that will blow your mind. Well, just in case you tuned into me for the first time this week, let me sort of bring you up to date what we've been talking about all week. For this is Bishop Morris from Mount Airy Church of God in Christ, located at 6401 Old Guns Avenue, West Oak Lane, Sexton, Philadelphia. Greet you on this Friday morning. This course has been what we felt was so needful and so necessary that we need to bring it to his service. I've been here many years, not more than everybody, but I'm almost reaching 90. So I can look back over my shoulder and talk from experience. And I have discovered in my years of living that life can be very difficult at times. In fact, downright hard. Yes. What do you do with hurts that you can't put your finger on? You don't feel good, but you can't explain why. When the continued sick feeling, but don't know what to take for it. When you're walking around with this lifeless feeling, this dragging of the feet and shifting of the feet feeling. When you're paining, but can't say where. When you feel down, way, way down. When you're discouraged, when you're sad, when you're remorseful. Great stress has come your way in your family, within your marriage, within your husband and wife relationship, in your children relationship, on your job, your friends, your neighbors. Can you hear me? This is why most of us can relate to us and some of us can't. Maybe your life has always been a bowl of cherry. But the pages of most people book is filled with hurts and sorrows and pains and heartaches and disappointment and setbacks and stress and et cetera and et cetera. Enough going on to crack most people. Now, I don't think that I'm the only one who have lived and sailed in this boat. That's why I picked this message to share with you this week. Because if you expect to keep your sanity, one must learn some most important lessons. World and life don't always reach out with supporting arms. No. Many times you will experience their slapping hands, their punching fists, and their kicking feet. Therefore, if one will make it, they better get hold of some anchors and learn some important lessons. Still with me? Yes. As I have previously stated, life brings with it discouraging moments when you wonder if it's all worth all the effort you were putting out to live right.
Life circumstances have a way of fighting against what you have been taught and always believed. If you are forced to be absolutely truthful, many of us couldn't honestly say that since I got saved, life has been nothing but a bowl of cherries. Better in so many areas, yes. But you have found out that salvation doesn't isolate you from the troubles of the world. Some people who are saved have trouble on their job, their friends, and their neighbors. Saved people have husband and wives, family problems. Saved people fall out. Saved people feel hurt. Saved people sometimes feel like giving up, throwing in the towel, and going back into the world. Oh, I know this is true. And if you not careful, Satan will work on you, show you things, place people in your way, suggest things to your mind, have people coming up as friends to help you with the backslide. Oh, I know I'm preaching the truth. Saved people stronger than you have contemplated in giving up. And that's why I've invited your attention this week to read Psalm 73. The writer of the psalm just plainly said, I have just about decided to give up. My feet was almost gone. My steps had well nigh slipped. Or as the Living Bible puts it, I came so close to the edge of the cliff, my feet were slipping, and I was almost gone. Life wasn't panting out right. Hurt was becoming unbearable. God at times didn't seem to be fair. And I have come to the point, what's the use of trying to live any longer to live right? I'm just tied. Well, that's what we talked about Monday and Wednesday. But Brother Psalmist, since you seem like you came out on the victorious end, and you didn't fall or backslide or crack up, tell us, what was your secret and what helped you to hang in there? And when you get to verse 17 of the 73rd Psalm, for he says, my help and strength to hang in there came when I went into the sanctuary of God. That church service that I attended when I didn't feel like attending was the saving of my life. For there, God showed up. You see, my brothers and sisters, more is going on in church service than just singing hymns and praying prayers and listening to sermons and giving money. If you would open up your spiritual eyes, my friend, in church services, it's a spirit, it's a force, it's a support, sustaining power taking place. Isaiah, in his writing, explains it this way. He talks about God's glory filling the temple. He talks about six winged angels of fire hovering about the holy God. Six wings, two to cover their face, two to cover their feet, and two wings to fly, waiting at the throne of God for his instructions. He talks about an unseen
seen choir singing, not a choir that we hear in, but an unseen choir singing. And you could hear them saying, "Holy, holy, holy, Lord God Almighty." The whole earth is filled with his glory. Such singing shook the temple to its foundation. And suddenly, the entire sanctuary was filled with smoke. You see, what he's saying, this scene, that's why you got to open up your spiritual eyes when you go to church. This scene says God is alive and well. This scene says God still rules the heaven and the earth. This scene says God sees every hurt and feels every pain and understands every situation that you're going on. This scene says God knows about your problem. You're not fighting it by yourself. This scene says you are serving a God that reigns, a God that controls, a God that has the last say. And so no matter what is taking place in your life, and no matter how confused you have been, and no matter how much you've been hurting, this scene says it's only a test. This too shall pass. And every test, there is a beginning, the middle, and an end. And God will not leave you by yourself. And so, my friend, this is why, and I'm not knocking visual programs that people watch on Sundays, but there's something about the house of God that is so different than seeing it on the screen. And so I encourage you, with all that is going on, the threats of the pandemic still rising, I would make my way to the house of God, because I want to be in the midst of those seraphims that's flying around crying, "Holy, holy, holy, God Almighty." Father, I thank you for the truth. And I thank you, Lord, that, and hope that my listeners, audience, will see the value of gathering in the house of prayer. And may you lift each one of them to a level of belief and assurance that we're winners and not losers, and that we can do all things through Christ who strengthens us. Bless them and make them a blessing in Jesus' name. Now, Lord, for those persons that we always pray for, when you think in terms of the president, and think in the terms of the sick and afflicted, think in terms of family, think in terms of engineer, think in terms of police department, think in terms of the first defender, when you think in terms of getting people back on their feet, we ask you to reach forth your healing, blessing, saving, helping, delivering hand. In Christ's name we pray. Amen.

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2: Whatever happened to the hymns? Whatever happened to the hymns? Something has gone awry in the gospel music industry because so much of what passes for gospel now can't be sang in church on Sunday morning. You barely hear the mentioning of the name Jesus. It's not inviting anyone to know Christ. And I like the contemporary sound of all that's there. The talent is just remarkable today. But the hymn book is to the musician and artist what the Bible is to the preacher and teacher. Anytime you leave the foundation, whatever you build will collapse. And because of that, so much of what comes on the scene now in the name of gospel music is gone in the flash because it had no substance, it cannot last. And so what God has inspired us to do is to present a fresh presentation and expression of the classic hymns in contemporary color without jeopardizing the integrity and original intent of the author who was divinely inspired some years ago. And so what you'll get tonight are some old songs in new clothes. And we'll discover that just like the scripture lives in the 21st century, so does the hymns. And you'll feel something on the inside that says, I can relate to that, and I promise you, you'll leave here tonight with some hymns to hang on to. Touch your neighbor and tell him it's time to have some church.
3: Come on and put your hands together. Let's have church up in here. Come on. Somebody remember this one. Can I get a witness? Do I have anybody that really remember this song? Huh? Yeah. Come on.

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0: it's me again. 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
1: I'm
0: not proud of where I am, but I've read in your word that if I would confess my sin, you would be faithful and just to forgive me of all of my sins and to cleanse me of all unrighteousness. 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

0: to thy precious leading side. Ladies and gentlemen, join me. Let's show some love for Chris Edwards on piano and John Murray on the saxophone.
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3: Amen. Amen. Praise the Lord. Greetings out there in the name of our Lord and Savior Jesus Christ. I am Pastor Lorraine Dusan coming to you from Shekinah International Ministries of Philadelphia. And the Bible says, enter into his gates with thanksgiving and to his courts with praise. Oh, and we bless the Lord's holy name. Listen, my friends and my sisters and my brothers, I have a special guest with me today who's going to share out of the Word of God what God has laid on her heart. Her name is Evangelist Jacqueline Wade, and I believe that we're going to have a blessed time in these next few moments. But let us pray. We're praying for each and every one of you that are on our prayer list, and we hope and pray that you will be encouraged and know that the Lord Jesus Christ is coming back real soon. Amen. So I hope and pray that you have done the things that you need to do as far as salvation is concerned, and if you don't know what those things are, you can call us at 267-379-6528. Amen. He said that he was going to fill us with the Holy Ghost, and Peter said in Acts 2 that we should be baptized in the name of the Lord Jesus Christ. Amen. For the remission of our sins. So I hope and pray, amen, you continue to pray and believe God for your soul salvation and for eternal life. Amen. Let us pray. Father God, in the name of Jesus Christ, Lord, I come before you, Lord, this morning just to thank you and to praise you, for this is a day that you have made, and we are glad and rejoice in it. Touch, Master, those that are on our prayer list all around the world. Master, you are an omniscient God. You're an all-knowing God, and you're omnipresent everywhere at the same time. You know what we have need of before we even ask. So, Father, I pray, Lord, that, Master, you move in a mighty way by your divine spirit. Touch one by one, name by name, all those that are on our prayer list. And remember, WTMR and the radio staff on the front line of the battlefield to get these words out, these messages, so that people will be saved, sanctified, Holy Ghost filled. And Lord, we say thank you. And now we're going to hear from Evangelist Wade, but she's going to share. She wrote two books. The one that I have is He Guided Me Through the Storm, and maybe she'll share a little bit about that, and she'll share a little bit about the other, and she'll share a little bit about her ministry and podcast and whatever the Lord lays on her heart. So, Evangelist Wade, my dear, you're on.
4: Well, thank you. Thank you for having me. I praise God to be able to share on today. Thank you, Pastor Dusan, for just being an awesome woman of God, leading so many to Christ. So we bless the Lord today for you and your family and everything that God has ordained for you to do for such a time as this. And so today I just want to come on and encourage the people of God to remember that although there may be a lot going on in the world, the Lord has stated to us that he would never leave us nor forsake us. So we want to hold tight to this confession and declaration, knowing that God is all-knowing, he's always with us, and he's able to do exceedingly and abundantly above all that we can even ask or think. So I just want to come on today and talk about the book. As you mentioned, I did have a book that was written back in 2024, which the title is He Guided Me Through the Storm. And that title came up due to, you know, how so many of us will go through the storms of life and see that even in that storm, you may not be able to see your way through. You may feel like sometimes that God is not even with you. And this is not just for an unbeliever. This is for the believer. We go through so many tests and trials and tribulations, and sometimes we just sit and we have to, you know, really hold on to that measure of faith that he promised each and every one of us to know. And so that book was a reminder for me as I was writing it to just be mindful that even in those hard times when I couldn't see my way, when felt like the problems just wouldn't stop and it was one thing on top of another, that God somehow, some way, I cried out and he kept holding my hand and he guided me through every situation, every storm that I had to encounter. And after a while, that storm had to pass. It had to move. And one of those storms specifically was a time when I was working if you read the book, this was part of it, but I was working a job. I live in Atlanta, so this job was a high maintenance type job, because I was working in an executive position in human resources. And at the time, my husband had gotten hurt. And the day he got hurt, you know, he said, I'm going to the emergency room, not to know the next day he would have to have surgery. He had to have surgery on his back to find out within a week after that he couldn't walk. So I'm working this job. I have two younger children. He couldn't walk. And this was a time when I remember every day driving to work and tears just coming down my face, but I was still praying to God. And the wonderful thing about our Lord and Savior Jesus Christ is that even through our tears, he knows exactly what we stand in need of. And I had to get a song on the inside of me. And I don't know who's listening today, but you want to get a song, a word on the inside of you that no matter what you're going through, you want to hold on to it. And I sang this song by Marvin Sapp every day. But I had something on the inside of me, which I know was Holy Spirit, reminding me that this was not my portion. This wasn't going to be the end for me or the end for him. And so as we began to pray, I would go home and pray with him and get him in agreement to get his faith up, to believe that God could heal his body. And one day I told him, I said, my faith can't heal you, but your faith can heal you. And he looked at me and he said, Jackie, I want to be healed. Hallelujah.
3: Hallelujah.
4: And that day when he looked at me, he said, I want to be healed. With tears running down his eyes, we came in agreement. And I would tell you, within 3 days later, I was at work, and I'm in a meeting, and I look at my phone, and he's calling and calling. I'm thinking he either fell out the bed or something bad happened. And when I called him back, he said, Jackie, I was able to walk to the bathroom. And I was overwhelmed. I had to leave the meeting. I'm getting a little teary-eyed now because I'm just thinking of how good God is.
3: Yes.
4: And I went to my office, and I couldn't hold it. I just started praising God. I was like, thank you, Jesus. And it was about, I would say, 4 to 5 months of him not working, not walking, not doing anything that he wanted to do. And I'm going to tell you, people of God, we will have tests and trials. We will go through.
3: Mm-hmm.
4: But the Lord has given us so many different promises. And one of those promises that I had to stand on was that I will never leave you. And I will never forsake you. And I stood on that word. I stood on that promise. I stood on a promise that said that he was bruised for our iniquities. But the chastisement of our peace was upon him. I had to remember these scriptures that no weapon formed against mm-hmm. us shall prosper. It will form, but it won't prosper. And so even on today, I remember thinking about this just about a week ago, driving, and I was like, Lord, I thank you. Not only did you heal his body, but you allowed him to keep going back to work, and now he's about to be ordained, and so many different things have happened as a result. But God, in all of that, he was glorified. And so I thank him today for how, you know, he does the work and we are the vessel. And so today we just got to remember how we are his vessel, doing what he's called us to do. And he's able to do more than we can think or imagine. Again, Pastor Dusan, I thank you again for this opportunity to share.
5: Amen. You know, Amen. Go ahead. I'm sorry.
4: Yes. And no, I was saying how, you know, the Bible say that we are overcome by the blood of the Lamb and by the word of our testimony. So God has given each and every last one of us a testimony somehow, some way. We may not feel like it, but somebody is dependent on an encouraging word to hear that you've been through that and you still got your right mind.
5: Yes, Lord.
4: You've been through that and you still giving God praise. You've been through that and you ain't give up. We walk in testimonies, people of God. And Pastor Dusan, you know you a walking testimony, and God still has his hand with you, on you, and is still working through you. Hallelujah.
5: Amen. Hallelujah. Thank you, Jesus. Well, Evangelist Wade, that's a blessing. That's a blessing, you know, and it is true, you know. Like you say, you've been through that, and you still, you know, praising and worshiping God, you know. And I'm me, like your husband, I am a living testimony, you know. And I tell you, I've been through so many things. It's, I share with the people of God, you know, he is a healer and he's a miracle worker. And to look at us, and maybe perhaps your husband, they would never believe the way we look and what we tell them, what we have, when we tell them what we have been through. So I have overcome by the blood of the Lamb. And I do believe, like, you know, weapon formed against us shall prosper. And he would never leave. You know, I thank God, because he said he would never leave us nor forsake us. You know, and you quoted that scripture. It's just a blessing to have the Holy Ghost. It's a blessing to have him indwelling on the inside of us, living in us, because we are the temples of the living God. I like the part when you said you cried out to God. And he heard you. He heard your prayer. And he delivered your husband and you know, out of his trouble. You know, it's just a blessing. You know, people, you know, even all around the world, they need to hear, you know, these testimonies. And when you wrote the book, he guided me through the storm. And it's just a blessing. How many of us have been through the storm? You know, I love the book cover also, Evangelist Wade, because when I look at you, and I look at you on the cover of the book, it appears to me that you're almost walking through the Red Sea when God opened the Red Sea, and you're just walking. And I said, Lord, have mercy, Jesus, you know, and walking forward, and the sea is, looks like it's open. And, you know, that meant to me that all those enemies and all those things that are behind, you know, all those things that have occurred in our life, you know, and it, as you walk, hallelujah to God.
6: Yes.
5: You're walking out of and into your destiny.
6: Yes.
5: So it's just, hallelujah. It's just a blessing, you know, the testimony. It's a testimony that we overcome by. Show enough. And I praise and thank God for you and for the word of God. And like you said, the Holy Spirit, I can't get off of that. Down on the inside, I preached a message the week before last, and it had to do with these two baptisms, the one in the water, and Jesus said the one that he would baptize us with the Holy Ghost. I'm going to pick that up next week. But until then, can you please tell us, amen, what you're doing today, your podcast, and tell us about the second book that you have.
4: Yeah, so the second book that I have is a prayer book, mainly a prayer journal. And that book, basically gives you different topics that you're going to encounter, but it also provides you, because sometimes we can get in such a bind where we don't, our mind and our heart can be so overwhelmed where we don't even know what to pray. So it's like a guider for you, a prayer guide to look at the scripture, to journal. You can write down a little prayer of your own. And it just gives you the scripture. You know, and so we know that when we use and appropriate the word of God to our situation, the Bible says how his word will not return back to us void. So we may speak a lot of words, but the word of God is concrete, and it goes out to accomplish what it was set to do. And mm-hmm. so it helps the person, the reader, understand, like, oh, wow, this is what I'm dealing with today, but let me put this word to it. Let me declare this word. Let me mm-hmm. write down even a short prayer of my own based on the scripture, or God will start to open up your mind as you ask for that. But it's a guide. It's a prayer guide, and I just thank God for giving me that revelation to write something like that, because sometimes I remember, like I said, even different areas mm-hmm. of my life, I didn't know where to pick up the Bible. I didn't know what to read. But a lot of times when we look at a topic, even if someone is trying to read their Bible now, you go to the back and you look up that specific word, it'll tell you all the scriptures that will go with that particular issue. And so that mm-hmm. prayer book is that type of guide. Mm-hmm. And then we have the podcast. I have a podcast. It's called The Remnant Podcast with Jackie Wade. And you can also follow us on Facebook. You can find The Remnant Podcast with Jackie. That's JACQUIE Wade, WADE. And we have that podcast. A lot of the podcast messages are done specifically through audio. A couple times we have done some video, but mostly audio messages. And you can also follow us on podbean.com, www.podbean.com. And you can find the Remnant Podcast on that platform as well. But those are the things that God has me doing right now. And I serve at my place of worship here in Atlanta, Georgia, Tabernacle of Praise Church International, under Bishop T.J. McBride and Pastor Shanae McBride. And Pastor Dusan, you was one of my first pastors. Thank God for you. She spoke into my life. And she always talks about women's ministry. And it's funny because now I have a nonprofit that the Lord has given me called Attain, Inspire, and Motivate. And one of the things that we do is we help women who are coming out of prison who were previously incarcerated find employment, and we do career counseling, and we have support groups. And those support groups are really picking up. And I looked one day, we had a session, I think, 2 weeks ago, and I just looked at the women, and I just thought about the people who have spoken to my life at such an early time when I was starting to walk with God. And I was like, I said, man, look what God can do when you just submit.
6: Yes.
4: Look what he can do. It's all for his glory. But look at what God is doing. And, it was such a blessing when a woman came in and she was crying and she was going through all her job. And we was able to give her resources, and people there just sold right into her, gave her money so she could buy some groceries. And she was like, she just found us on Facebook. And she was like, I came in at the right time, at the right, in the right place. And that's what it's about. We want to upbuild, just not in the church, but go out into the community and be the ears, eyes, mouth, and feet of God.
6: Mm-hmm. Can I say something, Evangelist, on top of that? When you said this woman, you gave her some of the resources that she needed. And I just wanted to interject that, I know that is the Spirit of God, because he said, when I was hungry, you fed me, clothed me, visited me when I was sick, And so people today, to take away food from starving children and men and women, it's sad, and that's not the Spirit of God. So I thank God for you and for your women's ministry. And then I need you to tell me about where are you located, in Atlanta, Georgia?
4: Yeah, so we are located in the city of McDonough, Georgia, and we're right off of the nonprofit. We're off of, it's like Jodico Road, but you can find us on our website at www.attain, that's ATTAIN, inspiremotivate.org, all one word. And on that platform, you can email us, you can connect with us. And you may not be in Georgia, but you may want to connect with us virtually on those support groups. It's a safe space for anyone to come on and join, and we'll send you out a Zoom link. And we talk about real-life situations. This month, currently, we're talking about self-care and as it pertains to your mental, spiritual,
7: physical, all of the beings of the body, and how, you know, those things should line up according to the word of God. And so I welcome anyone who would want to join us, connect with us, also on Facebook. And you can find us, it's our title, the name of our Facebook page is AIM Incorporated. And that stands for Attain, Inspire, Motivate. But yes, I welcome that. And the last thing I want to say is that one of the things the Lord gave me was to really go into the women prison. So the nonprofit came about as a result of me going into the women prison and ministering to these women. And one day I remember leaving, driving home, and I just was, one young lady came up to me, and she was like, I have nowhere to go. She was like, I can't go back to my environment because I feel like I'm going to just repeat the cycle. She accepted the Lord Jesus Christ that day, which I know her life changed. Yep. But as a result, the Lord dealt with me and said, no, I need you to go a step further and now start looking to see how you can really service and be a blessing to these women. And so one of the things I would like for anyone that's listening, and you, Pastor Jusson, pray with me about having housing for the women that will come out of these prisons, because the system isn't set up for them. So God is able to supply every last one of our needs, right?
6: Yes.
7: Because some people truly want to make a change. And I just believe that if God can change my life and turn me around and set my feet on a solid ground,
6: hallelujah,
7: he can do it for somebody else. So pray for us as we continue that mission on what he has given us to do.
6: Amen. Evangelist Wade, and you said again your church is located where?
7: Oh, yes. So Tabernacle of Praise Church International is located at 1640 Highway 42. We're in McDonough, Georgia. You can find us online at www.topci, that's T as Tabernacle, O, P as in Paul, C as in Church, I, International.org. So you can find us there. And you can join us online and watch all the services. We have three locations. We have McDonough, Jonesboro, and Griffin. Mm-hmm. And then we have so many different ministries with it. You can even join us virtually. So,
6: amen, amen. Yes. So you want the housing for the women and then the women prisons. I remember preaching in the prisons early back in the 80s. And I tell you the truth, and we went, somebody invited me. They were going in a men's prison. And they asked me if I would be the speaker. And I went in there, and the Lord, to God be the glory. The Lord really blessed. I mean, when I look back, I see it so vividly how the way the men were crying tears, you know.
7: Yes.
6: And they wouldn't let them get so close to us, but they were fought. They, you know, they fell down on the floor. They were praying, you know, and some of those people that are there because they were put there innocently. They didn't even commit the crimes. Can you imagine, even women and men, they didn't commit crimes and they've served decades in prisons, you know. So I'm going to be praying. Yeah, I'm going to be praying about that. Did you ever speak with any of the women that said that maybe they were wrongly convicted?
7: I haven't. I know we have been, there has been some of the men prisons that we visited. I haven't been, but the ministry as a whole have talked about how there has been several times that they have spoken to someone and they were falsely incarcerated. And so you're totally right. It's so many different situations that people are encountering, and I can only imagine.
6: Jesus.
7: You know, can only imagine.
6: Yeah, their whole life, and they're sitting there, and they know they didn't commit the crime. So that's a pet peeve of mine, and I pray for them in prisons, you know, and some of them went in as teenagers even, you know, and it's just so sad, and we want to be praying, Evangelist Wade, for those that are in Israel, Gaza,
7: yes,
6: Ukraine, you know, Russia, you know, yes, Iraq, Iran,
5: all around the world, the United States of America. You know, I feel there's some crazy things going on here, and I do know that God is well aware because he is he's all-knowing, he's omniscient, and he's omnipresent everywhere at the same time. So I just thank God, amen, for the things that you have shared with us and that you exalted and encouraged those radio listeners, those that are listening to us today, telling them that God is able to do exceeding and abundantly above all they can ask or think. You know, and you mentioned about the books. I have a couple of books that I've written, but when my health wasn't good, I had to put them on the side. And I'm back with my publisher, and it's called Old Man, New Man. Amen. And it to see the cover of it, I had the illustrator to draw for me like a picture of a man's face, and in that man's face, he has all the character deficiencies like anger and bitterness and hatred. And then I have at the bottom the new man, where if it's pride, he has, the new man has humility. So we have to put off that old, put on that new. And for those that are listening, if they decide they want to purchase your books, you know, you've given them that information, and I'm going to upload this to my YouTube channel, your message, so that they'll have it again. And I've written some notes down myself just in case someone would call and like to speak with you or have you speak at one of their services. Amen. So
8: amen.
5: God is good. God is good. And we have to wrap it up right now, but I say to you and I say to our radio listeners, I pray that you have a very blessed day and weekend. And like Evangelist Wade told us, that God is able, amen, to heal and to do exceeding and abundantly above all you can ask or say. I say, may the Lord bless you and keep you and his face shine upon you and give you peace. Amen.
8: Amen.
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1: Praise the Lord, everyone. This is Dr. Edward Wilson, and it is my pleasure to welcome you to the Church of Your Destiny radio broadcast, coming to you from our sanctuary located at 4 Concord Drive in Williamstown, New Jersey, and we are directly across the street from the Pandora Diner. 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And I know you don't want to miss our 11 a.m. Sunday morning worship service. Come experience the power of the Spirit of God in our Holy Ghost anointed worship service. But right now, I have a special announcement that I'm going to make, and I want you to listen carefully and respond accordingly to this announcement. Thank you so much for your attention, and God bless you. Praise the Lord, everyone. This is Bishop Edward Wilson. For many years now, we have been ministering on this radio station from our church, which is located at 4 Concord Drive in Williamstown, New Jersey. Over this time, we've preached a multitude of sermons, and we have prayed for and seen numerous souls healed and delivered by the power of God. My wife and I started this ministry journey in 1991. At that time, there were only three of us: my wife Anne, our daughter Amber, and myself. Since that time, our church has expanded to a great many members.

0: including ministers, elders, teachers, singers, and musicians. We have young and old. We also have established over these years a Christian Academy in 2003 named Finest of the Wheat Christian Academy. At that time, we served students from the 7th grade through 12th grade. For many years, we taught and graduated students, sending them on to college. One of those students that we sent to college was our daughter, Amber, who went on to graduate from Rosemont College in Bryn Mawr, Pennsylvania. In 1998, our church purchased land and built a 3,120 square foot building in Williamstown, New Jersey. The square footage of this building represented the 3,120 souls that made up the original church on the day of Pentecost. Therefore, our building is exactly 3,120 square feet. From the floor to the peak of our cathedral ceiling, it is exactly 12 feet. 12 is the number of the original apostles that were present on the day of Pentecost. The width of the sanctuary is exactly 40 feet. You will note that 40 is the exact number of years the children of Israel spent in the wilderness before going into the promised land. Our foyer also is 12 feet in its length. The length from the pulpit to the back door is 60 feet, the number of Solomon's valiant men spoken of in Song of Solomon, chapter 3, verse number 7. It is this number that refers to God's protection, strength, and royal authority over our church. This blessed and anointed building has a main sanctuary, three bathrooms, and two offices, and is originally situated on a 1-acre lot near the corner of Malaga Road. When we entered into this yet unfinished building in the year 2000, we had a standing on the word service. The floors had no carpet on them at that time. Not all of the lights had been installed. So at that time, the lighting was dim for this, our first service, which was a New Year's Eve service. Each member that we had with us at that time came to the service equipped with large permanent markers. We used these markers to write Bible scriptures on the floor so that there would be Bible scriptures under our feet in every area of this, our new church home. So as one enters the sanctuary of our church, when you come through the doors, it is written on the ground, "Enter into his gates with thanksgiving and into his courts with praise." At the altar in our sanctuary is written, "Repent and be baptized, every one of you, in the name of Jesus Christ, and ye shall receive the gift of the Holy Ghost." When you come into my office, in my office is written the words, "Preach the word, be instant in season, and out of season. On the business office floor, you will find the words under the carpet, "Bring ye all the tithes into the storehouse," as well as the scripture that declares, "Give, and it shall be given unto you." In the middle of the sanctuary is written, "I will bless the Lord at all times, and his praise shall continually be in my mouth." I also want you to know that each member who came to that Standing on the Word service also wrote their favorite Bible scriptures on the floor throughout the entire church building. So each day that we have entered into this blessed and anointed building, we, each of us, have been standing on God's Word. And so we have worshiped on His Word. We have prayed standing on His Word. We have been delivered and set free as we stood in the house of God on God's Word. Also, every minister who has visited our church has stood on God's Word as they even preached the Word of the Lord. In the year 2003, we purchased the adjacent property to ours, which gave us the actual equivalent of an entire city block of property. We are now endeavoring at this moment in time to build an entirely new sanctuary and connect this new building to our current facility. But by doing this, it will allow us to have a dining hall, a kitchenette, so that we may better serve our church family, and so that we may better serve our entire community. This new edifice will make us able to fellowship and serve pre-prepared food to our members and community. I believe that there is nothing like fellowship. There's nothing like dinner after church, and there's nothing like a family Thanksgiving fellowship with the community. There's nothing like having community dinners, and there's nothing like having other fellowships. Now, with this in mind, what we are doing now is we are reaching out to each of you, our radio listening audience. We're reaching out with a simple request, and we ask each of you to sow a $25 or more gift into this most worthy church project. I am confident that our combined efforts and our combined gifts will enable us to accomplish this most worthy goal of building this new sanctuary. 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However, we would sincerely appreciate your assistance in completing this project. And I will share with you that for your generous donation of $25 or more, we will send you a copy of the book that I wrote recently titled Raptured. 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Again, that's 4 Concord Drive, Williamstown, New Jersey, 08094. Your donation will enable us to expand the work of the Lord here in Williamstown, New Jersey, and in Williamstown's surrounding area. 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We also invite you to fellowship with us at our 4 Concord Drive location in Williamstown, New Jersey. 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You want to be in the house of God to experience the awesome presence of God in this holy and anointed sanctuary amongst the people of God. And so, until our next broadcast, this is Bishop Edward Wilson, and it is my prayer that the Lord God Almighty will bless and keep you, and may He also make His face to shine upon you. And it is my prayer that God will give you peace and He will bless you in the name of the Lord. God bless you.
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Saturday, May 23rd, 2026, we are better together. 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

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Dorothy Norwood Music Group and Welfare Baptist Church Ministry present Evangelist Dorothy Norwood's 92nd birthday celebration and tribute musical, May 29th, 7 p.m., featuring musical guest and recording artist. 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
2: Mark Gonzalez here of the Heritage Hour every Saturday morning, and these daily spots called Whispers of God. Number 10 of God's Ten Commandments as an MRI for us in Exodus 20 is, "You shall not covet." We are discovering that the law of God is not so much a do list as much as it is a test tool or MRI to scan for any damage or disease. Today, the 10th law leads us to check our hearts for coveting. Ever craved someone's whatever and couldn't get your mind off it? The Bible lists another man's wife, servants, and oxen, but we can add cars, homes, and incomes, right? Well, that's coveting. Foolish, really. Like one person quipped, "The grass may be greener on the other side of the fence, but it's probably over the septic tank and it still needs mowing." Well, when it comes to God's law, we just can't keep any of it on our own, which is why we need Jesus. Hey, for more, check out markpg.org.

0: And we say good morning to you. My name is Michael Roberts.
1: Good morning. My name is Sister Rachel. Good morning, Michael.
0: Good morning, Sister Rachel. How are you this Friday morning?
1: I am blessed, Michael, and so happy to be here, giving God Amen. The praise, the honor, and the glory.
0: Amen. Amen. Amen. It's about 7 minutes past the hour of 11 o'clock. And Sister Rachel and I is bringing you another Let's Talk radio broadcast. Today, the theme will be Laughter Friday. We're going to try our best to put a Holy Ghost smile on your face and let you know, and we want you to let the world know that all is well. Is that right, Sister Rachel?
1: All is well.
0: Amen. Amen. Amen. We're going to start off with a scripture reading from the Love Letter, and Sister Rachel will be sharing that with you at this time.
1: All right, good morning once again, and our scripture reading today will be coming from Jeremiah, Amen. Chapter 29, verse 11. We all should know this one. And it says and reads as follows. It says, "For I know the thoughts that I think towards you, saith the Lord, thoughts of peace and not of evil, to give you an expected end." Amen. That is Jeremiah, chapter 29, verse 11, and listen, I want you to make time today, read the entire chapter of Jeremiah 29, and I'm guaranteeing you, you'll be blessed by the word of God. And may the Lord add a blessing to the reading of his word and sanctify it deep within our hearts. Good morning to you all, and welcome to Let's Talk.

0: about 8 minutes past the hour of 11 o'clock, and you are listening to the Friday edition of Let's Talk. And once again, my name is Michael Roberts.
1: And I'm Sister Rachel. Good morning once again.
0: Good morning, Sister Rachel. She's joining me from Studio B, and I'm in Studio A, and we're going to have a good time today because we're going to try our best to encourage some more, and we want you to encourage us by prayer, okay? Keep us in prayer.
1: Yes.
0: Amen. Keep the ministries in prayer here at WTMR. Keep the staff here at prayer in WTMR. Keep our sisters... location over in Philadelphia.
1: Right.
0: Keep that staff in prayer.
1: Yes.
0: Amen. Because on both stations, or some of the stations in the Philadelphia area, there are ministries that are part of the Beasley Media Group. So keep the stations that are running the ministries in prayer, and keep all the other stations in prayer too.
1: That's
0: okay.
1: Right.
0: That they will do God's work. Amen.
1: Amen.
0: Amen. So we're going to have a good time this hour. We hope and pray that for you that have been praying for TGIF Day since last Saturday night, we hope and pray that you are satisfied that we reached another Friday.
1: That's
0: Amen.
1: Right.
0: Amen. Thank the good Lord for Friday.
1: Yes.
0: I've been counting down too, y'all.
1: Ooh,
0: yes,
1: yeah.
0: I have. Amen. Amen. It's been a busy, busy week. How about you, Sister Rachel?
1: Absolutely, Michael. It's a busy, busy week, but guess what? I'm grateful for the busyness.
0: Amen.
1: Okay? I'm very
0: Amen.
1: Grateful. I don't want to be sitting home doing nothing. I'd rather be doing something for Christ.
0: Amen. Amen. I heard that. All right. So what we're going to do is we're going to get to the Gospel 800 area forecast for today.
1: Yes.
0: See, today it's going to be cloudy. The sun is out and about. Highs will be around 70 degrees. Amen.
1: Amen.
0: Thank you, Lord.
1: Amen.
0: And right now it's 60 degrees in Camden, New Jersey and surrounding area. And we hope and pray that you have a great weekend. I understand it's going to warm up this weekend.
1: Man,
0: it's going to feel like summer, right?
1: Ooh, it's going to be very nice over the weekend. We are pushing
0: yes.
1: temperatures, they say, almost near 90 over the weekend.
0: All right, let's go check it out.
1: Yeah.
0: You ready? Okay, y'all ready for this? Can I get a drum roll? That's right. We bring our drums and roll on those drums. Yes, we do. Thank you, Sister Rachel. Oh, you had a snare, too. Amen. All right. So on tomorrow, starting on tomorrow, which is the 16th, okay?
1: Yes.
0: Y'all don't think about your bills, okay?
1: Mm-hmm.
0: 16th. Just chill. Yeah, just cruise through the 16th and the 17th. Pick it up on Monday, the 18th.
1: Yeah, right.
0: Paying those bills. Amen. Mm-hmm. All right. So here we go. On the 16th, the high will be 83 degrees. All right, in my spirit, I feel like I'm going to be turning on the AC.
1: Yeah, I know I am.
0: Okay, maybe not Saturday, but how about Sunday?
1: Okay.
0: High will be around 89 degrees.
1: Yeah, no heat
0: on 89. We're going to turn some AC on. Lady
1: yeah.
0: T, I'm speaking to you in the spirit. That's me.
1: Yes.
0: Who's me? It's Michael Roberts, your hubby. Anyway, all right, so on Sunday, 89 degrees. All right, so that's another potential for AC. All right.
1: Yes.
0: On Monday, the 18th. Oh, I'm just going to keep going. On Monday, the 18th, 93 degrees,
1: Ooh.
0: They're predicting. That's those last day temperatures.
1: Yeah,
0: okay.
1: Here
0: we go.
1: Down, I think.
0: Yeah, it's going to drop. We're going to step down on Thursday. On Wednesday, the 20th, 92 degrees.
1: Ooh.
0: That's when the step down is starting. And then on Thursday, 73 degrees.
1: Wow.
0: What's probably normal around this time, right? 73.
1: It is. Yeah, we're going to be breaking some records over
0: this
1: weekend.
0: Mm-hmm.
1: Yeah. Yeah.
0: Amen. Amen. Well, I don't mind because AC is going on in the house and in the car and in the station.
1: Yes, sir.
0: All points in between.
1: My husband don't like the air, but guess what? He's going to have to bundle up.
0: Oh, okay.
1: It's going
0: Put on a nice winter coat, huh?
1: He better. He's got plenty
0: some gloves.
1: Of gloves, hat, everything.
0: Drink some hot chocolate.
1: Because I'm going to put the AC on.
0: Minimal sugar
1: Ooh,
0: put into the hot chocolate.
1: Hot chocolate, yeah, tea, whatever.
0: Whipped cream. I love whipped cream on my
1: hot
0: chocolate.
1: The electric blanket, do what you got to do.
0: When I go to a restaurant and they bring me hot chocolate and there's no whipped cream, my eyes start to, get filled with tears.
1: Oh.
0: I say, can I get some whipped cream with this? And then they bring it back, and the whipped cream is like all over the cup and everything. It spills everywhere. But anyway, my whipped cream story on hot chocolate. It's about 13 minutes past the hour, 11 o'clock. You're listening to Let's Talk here on WTMR. We're going to have a good time today. We have Bible trivia coming up.
1: Yes, yes.
0: And Sister Rachel, are these hard questions or somewhat easy questions?
1: Well, if you recall, last week we didn't do the Bible trivia.
0: That's correct.
1: We're going to do what we had from last week that
0: okay,
1: we did
0: good.
1: Not do.
0: Amen.
1: So that's what we have for today. They're not hard.
0: Amen. And I want you to remember on May 29th, Sister Rachel's going to be in rare form. She's going to be hosting Let's Talk. Amen.
1: Yes, y'all.
0: Amen.
1: I'm going to try to get Michael to come on with me, too, in that second hour. I'm hoping that he does.
0: I'm going to say hello. I'll say hello again in the second hour,
1: I'd like him to come on,
0: I will participate.
1: Yes, he will.
0: Amen. Yes, he will. Amen.
1: Looking forward to it.
0: Anyway, so we hope and pray the listeners are having a great day as they count down to leaving work, leaving school, whatever they find themselves doing. Some of y'all are on vacation. I hope you're enjoying and just not watching TV all day. I just hope you're just chilling, enjoying what you deserve. Amen. That VK.
1: Right.
0: Amen. Yeah. Amen.
1: Amen.
0: But anyway, we're going to get right to the very best in gospel music, and we're going to hear from King's Return, a tune called Great Is Thy Faithfulness.

0: Amen, amen. King's return, and it's called It Is Well. And Jesus, it's well, y'all. Outside of Jesus, nope, it's not well. But in Jesus' circle, in Jesus' spirit, it's all well. Yes, it is. Shouldn't have to worry about anything, you know, because the enemy's always trying to send doom and gloom toward our way. What else? What else does he send, Sister Rachel? Doom and gloom, lies, deceit, anxieties. What did you say?
1: Turmoil. Yeah, he sends chaos, mass confusion.
0: Yes.
1: He uses all those things to try to come up, but with God, all is well.
0: Amen, amen. And so when that happens, Sister Rachel, we're going to ask the listeners to ask God to block all communications from the enemy,
1: that's right.
0: to block it all communications, because he's constantly whispering.
1: Yeah.
0: And one thing that he constantly reminds you of, you're a sinner.
1: That's right.
0: You're a sinner. You don't love God.
1: Yeah.
0: God don't love you.
1: That's right. That's right.
0: You don't owe his majesty.
1: Yeah. Yeah.
0: Okay.
1: Yeah.
0: You're not supposed to get that.
1: That's because
0: you haven't been a faithful servant.
1: Mm-hmm.
0: He's always whispering dumb stuff.
1: Yeah.
0: You know, and you'll say, but that does make sense. But there's no truth in him. How can it make sense?
1: He's
0: the father of lies.
1: That's what Jesus said.
0: He was made perfect.
1: That's right.
0: But God saw iniquity in him.
1: That's right.
0: Amen.
1: Amen. That's true.
0: Yeah. So, you know, ask God to block all that dumbness that the enemy, you don't have to take it.
1: Yeah.
0: Okay. You're a saint of God. You don't have to take it. You're one of God's children.
1: Absolutely.
0: You don't have to take that.
1: Amen.
0: Okay.
1: Yeah.
0: But see, when you start listening to it and, you know, saying maybe it's true, you know, then he got you.
1: Yeah. You're right.
0: So ask the Lord to block all that dumbness from the enemy. Okay.
1: Amen.
0: He does it to me all the time in some of the strangest places. I'll be having a conversation with Lady T, and all of a sudden he'd be dropping that dumb stuff in my spirit.
1: Me too.
0: Amen.
1: That's right.
0: Gets on my nerves.
1: Yeah, it does too. It does get on mine.
0: It does. All right, y'all.
1: He's doing his job, though. He does his job.
0: Yeah, that's his job.
1: Yeah.
0: That's his job.
1: Yeah.
0: That's his job. It's about 23 minutes past the hour of 11 o'clock. You're listening to Let's Talk here on WTMR. We have more music coming your way. And for you that, you know, it seems like you have a tendency to listen to the evil one, the enemy, all the time. We want you to stay tuned. We want you to get out of that pattern, because you don't have to be in that pattern. We have something for you.
1: Yes.
0: Okay, so don't touch that dial, right, Sister Rachel?
1: That's right, because we're going to be right back.
0: Amen.
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0: Oh yes, there is power in the blood. 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
1: Thank you, Sister Rachel. Amen, amen. I like that song. Mm-hmm. It's really amen. Nice. Got power. Amen. Amen, amen. Only in Jesus' name.
0: In Jesus' name.
1: 26 minutes past the hour of 11 o'clock. You're listening to Let's Talk here on WTMR. Now, let's talk, y'all. Okay,
0: yes.
1: A lot of you, I'm not going to say a lot of you, but there are some of you out there that are listening, enjoying the gospel music, being blessed, and you have no relationship with God at all.
0: Mm-hmm.
1: Okay, no relationship. And I'm talking about a love relationship, y'all. I'm not just talking about, you know, a religious relationship.
0: That's right.
1: We want to throw the religion out. Okay. Mm-hmm. A love relationship with our Lord and Savior Jesus Christ is so important, especially when we need navigation for this time period, the last days. We need navigation, y'all, because the enemy comes as a angel of light.
0: That's right.
1: Okay, so we need navigation, proper navigation.
0: Mm-hmm.
1: Lady T, she was talking to me sometime this week, and she left her phone at home. And sometimes when she comes home, she uses GPS to navigate home.
0: Mm-hmm.
1: But this time she had left her phone at home. And so she said she didn't know what to do. And so I, you know, we were talking. I said, well, why don't you use your compass? And she said, compass? I said, you have a compass in your car. Remember that compass? She said, yeah, but how would I use it? I said, well, if you go east, it's going to be in the direction where you live.
0: Right.
1: Okay. If you go west, it's going to be in the direction of your school.
0: Mm-hmm.
1: So you want to go east and you'll see some signs that you'll be familiar with to direct you to familiar locations as far as where you live.
0: Mm-hmm.
1: And so she was so blessed with that information. And so that's what we need. We need proper navigation through the last day storms.
0: That's right.
1: And so if you don't have that navigation, then you could be going the wrong direction.
0: Right.
1: Okay. Even folk that, you know, have a love relationship with God, you know, sometimes we go in the wrong direction because we lean onto our own understanding.
0: Right.
1: And so we want you to have that proper navigation during these last days.
0: Yes.
1: Okay. Because it's, you know, whatever we consider to be the worst thing that could happen, worst case scenario, that's the beginning of sorrows, y'all. The beginning.
0: That's right.
1: I saw a doomsday video on online. And it's about, I guess, an hour or something. And it wasn't a Christian film or anything, but the possibilities they came up with, how the world was going to be destroyed.
0: Mm-hmm.
1: I've never heard it discussed before on television or radio. I said, wow, that could happen?
0: Yeah.
1: It was like a sci-fi or something. But anyway, just thinking about something like that happening.
0: Mm-hmm.
1: So we need proper navigation in the last days, okay? So if you're not serving the Lord, maybe you're serving Him religiously, you know, like, you say your prayers that, you know, you're used to saying, and you try to be a good person.
0: Yes, right.
1: Okay,
0: right.
1: Oh, the enemy loves that.
0: Yeah.
1: He loves that.
0: Yeah,
1: he don't want you to have a personal relationship with God, because what you don't see exists, okay? What you don't feel, you can feel.
0: That's right.
1: What you don't hear, you can hear, okay?
0: Yeah.
1: So that's the kind of relationship we need to have with God, where we can actually hear His voice and direct us in all ways, not just some, but in all ways. And if you want that kind of relationship, we are going to ask you to dedicate your life, rededicate, fall into the Holy Spirit and let Him lead and guide you during these last days.
0: Right.
1: That sound right, Rachel?
0: Absolutely. Yes,
1: amen.
0: It does. Yes,
1: amen. Because it works, y'all.
0: That's right.
1: I have a testimony about how it works, okay?
0: Right.
1: And I'm going to continue to share those. I give you little mini testimonies because it would just take too long, y'all. Take too long. It's over many, many years. Many, many years.
0: Amen.
1: But it does work. I'm talking about having a love relationship with God, one-on-one.
0: Yes.
1: Okay?
0: Yes.
1: And that's what we want you to have today. So with that said, we want you to say these following words, and I'm going to take my time because I think I go too fast. We want you to say, Lord Jesus, open it up that way. Lord Jesus, I confess my sins and ask for you to forgive me. Please come into my heart as my Lord and Savior. Take complete control. Did y'all hear that? Take complete control of my life and help me to walk in your footsteps daily by the power of the Holy Spirit. Thank you, Lord, for your saving grace. In Jesus' name, amen. See, that wasn't a long prayer. Yo, okay. And so if you said those prayers, welcome aboard, because you are no longer on the sinking ship. You're on the saved ship. And that ship is going upward.
0: That's right.
1: Okay?
0: That's right.
1: And Sister Rachel, we'd like to pray for you at this time.
0: Amen. Michael, that was beautifully said. And I just want to thank and congratulate those who have said yes to our Lord and Savior, Jesus Christ. What Michael's trying to sum up is this. He's saying that when we accept our Lord and Savior, Jesus Christ, as our personal Savior, it becomes an intimate relationship with Him.
1: Amen.
0: I mean an intimate relationship, not that old other or worldly intimate. I'm talking about a spiritually intimacy that only we can get from Christ. And when you say yes to Him, you begin to experience that intimacy. It's a personal intimacy, but only that only God can give. And you get that through reading of His Word, your prayer life, and you know, just surrounding yourself with people and things that are of God and not of the world. And that's the intimacy that Michael is talking about. You know, so we urge you, and that's why we come before you on Fridays. We're calling and giving you the altar call, giving you the opportunity to experience what Michael and I have.
1: Yes.
0: And I tell you, it's a beautiful thing. It is a beautiful thing when you turn your life over to the living God. I'm telling you, from just Michael, I just got to just say this because when he turned my life, I've saved 8 years ago. Okay, the Lord saved me and he brought me into himself. And I've never experienced any intimacy like the one I have now with Christ.
1: Amen.
0: And that's the one I want you guys to have, a intimate relationship with our Lord and Savior, Jesus Christ. Congratulations.
1: Amen.
0: You have accepted him, the one and only, the Almighty God. Let us pray. Heavenly Father, thank you. Thank you once again for allowing Michael and I to come before you, Lord. Bring in your people, ushering them to the throne of Jesus Christ. Oh, Lord God, we thank you for them. Thank you for allowing them to accept you as their personal Savior, your Son, the one that died on the cross. Now, Lord, open their minds, open their hearts to receive your word. Lord God, let it be a lamp unto their feet and a light unto their path. Lord, send your anointing upon them, Father. Help them to do your will. And Lord, those who are still lost, Lord, we're asking you to help them today. Open their eyes to see your love and break the chains that's holding them captive. Lord God, pour out your grace, soften their hearts, and lead them into a life filled with purpose and hope in you. So Lord God, we thank you in the name of Jesus Christ.
1: Yes.
0: And we say amen. Thank you,
1: amen.
0: Jesus.
1: Amen. Thank you, Sister Rachel. And I tell you, Sister Rachel is talking about that intimacy. It's a love relationship,
0: yes,
1: y'all, between a human being and God. Okay? The Almighty God.
0: The Almighty.
1: The only God.
0: Yes.
1: The one God.
0: Yes.
1: Amen.
0: Yes.
1: Amen.
0: He loves us in the flesh, Michael.
1: Yes.
0: He's loving us in this sinful flesh because he sees the worth in us.
1: And the enemy is always accusing us, the accuser of the brethren, saying, oh, this person don't love you, God. Look, he's a sinner. I mean, look at his thoughts, because the enemy can't see our thoughts. I mean, he can see our facial features you know, how he can guess what we're thinking and this and that. But God knows.
0: That's right.
1: When he searches our heart, he searches from the beginning of existence to the end of the human existence.
0: That's right.
1: And he knows what you're going to do.
0: Come on now.
1: He knows who you're going to serve.
0: Come on now.
1: Okay?
0: Come on.
1: But the enemy's always accusing us not being in, not capable of loving God, because we're human. We're in the flesh.
0: That's
1: the flesh is passing away.
0: That's right.
1: That's why nothing lasts in the flesh.
0: Nothing.
1: It's passing away, y'all. One minute you like, next minute you're bored and you want something else.
0: That's right.
1: It's passing away.
0: That's
1: but in the spirit, never passes away.
0: Never.
1: There's eternity.
0: That's
1: in this eternity of love in the spirit of our Lord and Savior Jesus Christ. Amen. You want to try your best as much as possible with the help and the unctioning of the Holy Ghost to live in the spirit of God.
0: That's right.
1: Versus living in the flesh.
0: That's right.
1: Because in the flesh, you want fleshy things, y'all. Come on now.
0: That's right.
1: 50% of us, you know, the flesh. Mm-hmm. We're in the flesh.
0: Yeah.
1: And the flesh is fighting against the spirit. It's warring against God.
0: All the time.
1: Okay? And so, you know, that makes us the enemy. That flesh is the enemy to God.
0: That's right.
1: Okay? But when his spirit is in you,
0: come on now.
1: You're no longer the enemy to him.
0: Right.
1: Okay?
0: Right.
1: You're again, his child.
0: That's right.
1: Okay? He welcomes you back.
0: Yes.
1: Puts a big ring on your finger.
0: Yes.
1: Godly
0: yes.
1: ring.
0: Amen. And like Michael said, you know, when the enemy starts to bombard your mind
1: with
0: all kinds of impure thoughts and things that are not of God, and he tries to take you off the focus of what God has plans for your life. Like I read earlier, the Lord knows the thought that he thinks towards you and I, Michael, and to everyone. And he said that he only has thoughts of peace and not evil. And he wants to give us an expected end. So when the enemy start bringing that, all that dumb stuff, that bombarding
1: that
0: your
1: stuff,
0: mind with ridiculous things and accusing our Lord and Savior of not loving us, ask the Lord, block all communications. Like Michael said, block it. Lord God, take the enemy's thoughts that he's trying to bombard my mind with and place them on your thoughts, Lord. Let me see the world through your eyes. Let me feel the world through your ears and what you feel, Lord God. You got to ask God. Because see, when we keep, the Bible said, if we ask, he'll give it to us. If we seek, we'll find. If we knock, he will open the door. So when we ask God for these things, we constantly keep asking him, we're bombarding the throne
1: Amen.
0: Of heaven on everything.
1: Amen.
0: So God's going to answer us. But we have to be consistent and do these things. And that way the Lord and Savior will help us in the spirit, to live in the spirit and not in the flesh.
1: Amen. Amen. Well said, Sister Rachel. And I want to say to y'all that feel the supernatural is something to be afraid of.
0: Mm.
1: Not if it's you and God experiencing it.
0: Right.
1: Okay. And if it's just you alone and you lean into your own understanding.
0: Mm-mm.
1: I don't want to deal with that supernatural.
0: Yeah.
1: You know, when people calling you and
0: That's
1: stuff,
0: right.
1: and nobody's there.
0: That's right. There
1: no,
0: go, right?
1: no, man.
0: No.
1: Or you actually see somebody following you.
0: Yeah,
1: they're not
0: right.
1: there. No,
0: No.
1: None of that. But when God is in your life, he's your protector.
0: Yes, he is.
1: He's your protector. Mm. We serve a warrior God.
0: Yes, we
1: okay?
0: do.
1: You ever heard of the armor of God?
0: Come
1: okay.
0: on.
1: Okay, that's that designer wear.
0: It is.
1: That's his wear.
0: Woo,
1: okay, the armor of God.
0: Love it.
1: The armor of God. He loves a good fight.
0: Come on now. Come
1: he
0: on.
1: Loves a good fight.
0: Come on now.
1: Okay.
0: Come on.
1: So
0: Amen.
1: that's who you want to be navigating you through
0: Amen.
1: The last days, because it's about to get really, really crazy,
0: Amen.
1: Y'all. Okay.
0: Yeah, it is.
1: Everybody, a lot of these countries are just waiting to destroy each other.
0: That's right.
1: Okay, that's what they did in the Old Testament, and that's what they're doing now.
0: Amen.
1: The same old thing.
0: Absolutely.
1: Okay, same old thing.
0: Same old thing.
1: In Babylon, they were having a party. They were enjoying the children of Israel's gold goblets and everything. I mean, they were just having a down party. And they were having a great time.
0: Yeah.
1: And all of a sudden, the fingers start writing.
0: Come on now.
1: Fingers start writing. Okay. That's that supernatural you want to stay away
0: That's
1: from,
0: right.
1: all right? Because
0: the
1: king was told that your kingdom has been taken
0: Come
1: from you.
0: And
1: the enemy was in the sewers. They were walking in the sewers. In the sewers.
0: Mm, yes.
1: That's how they got them.
0: Wow.
1: They came through the sewers.
0: Mm.
1: Okay.
0: Wow.
1: Mm. All right. I'm not trying to scare y'all.
0: No.
1: If I had to scare y'all, I want to scare you to God.
0: Right,
1: okay?
0: right. But you have to say that because, see, if you have knowledge of what's going to happen, if we don't serve him, you'll be held accountable for that. You must tell the people about these things. What we're saying, Michael, we have to. The Holy Spirit is allowing us to speak these things because they must be said. Time is winding up and things are going to get even worse than what they are today. Okay? So we need to, I'm telling you, we need to buckle in, buckle down, and buckle up and get right. And get right. Let's go. Let's go. We're going home. We're going home, Michael. We are going home. And I'm thanking God for the home that he's prepared for us. It's going to be a good time. We're going to have a great time.
1: Amen.
0: Michael.
1: I want to say some more, but I'm
0: I
1: not.
0: Know.
1: I'll say
0: know.
1: That for another time.
0: Over there
1: but, you know, I was just thinking, you know, I was talking about, you know, I'm going to turn my AC on this weekend because of the high temps.
0: Yes.
1: But imagine when, you know, things get worse and you have to go out and live in the woods.
0: Ooh. Man.
1: Now, God's going to take care of y'all.
0: Yes, he
1: okay?
0: is.
1: But, you know, trying to take your best shoes, your wood shoes, and taking a lot of food. And that's all I'm going to say. All right, it's 11:40. We have a couple announcements that we're going to make for you real, real quick. Sister Rachel, she gave me this announcement the other day, and it is from Make Room for Jesus, hosted by Elder Waltz on Sundays at 8:30 a.m. to 9 a.m. here on WTMR. And it is their book bag drive. And it's being brought to you by Grace Temple of the Apostolic Faith Church, and where Pastor Robert L. King Jr. is the pastor. Okay, now the drive has started, and it's going to continue through August 7th. They are collecting, and they're collecting the
0: book bags.
1: The book bags and also donations through the 7th. And they have a Cash App that you can send your donations to, and that's $G. T C H O L I N E S S spells holiness. 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Now, the drop off location is 1 Coleman Avenue. That's in Cherry Hill, New Jersey, and the zip code is 08034. And once again, it's being hosted by Grace Temple Apostolic Church. Robert L. King Jr. is the pastor, and I like what they say at the end of the...

0: we want y'all to participate.
1: Now, Michael, that email address that you gave, is that all capital letters? 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
0: Okay, if the capital letters are important, the R in Robert is capitalized and then it's lowercase, O-B-E-R-T.
1: There you go.
0: And then K, King, is capitalized, but I-N-G is lowercase. 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
1: Gotcha.
0: Okay?
1: Amen.
0: All right. We got another announcement we're going to share with you, and then we're going to get back to the very best in gospel music. Mm-hmm. Let's bring this up here. Okay. Y'all have heard of... I don't have my reading glasses on. Mm-hmm. You like my reading glasses?
1: I like it.
0: Aren't they fly to see through? Tammy got those for me.
1: You never have them on, though. Once in a while.
0: Okay. They work, too.
1: I know.
0: All right. So... y'all know who Dr. Tony Evans is and his wife, Dr. Carla Evans. They're going to be speakers at the Leadership Summit and Brunch that's going to be taking place Saturday, June 13, 2026 at the Sapphire Grand. You know where that is?
1: Oh, where is that located?
0: Deptford, New Jersey.
1: Sapphire Grand it's called?
0: Mm-hmm.
1: Never heard of it.
0: Okay, that's 9 a.m. to 12 p.m. It's a ticket program. For more information, we want you to call First Baptist Church of Jericho. They're located at 981 Mill Avenue in Deptford, New Jersey, where the pastors are Pastor Derek Gatlin and Lady Carrie Gatlin. Mm-hmm. That number is 856-468-8686. 856-468-8686. And that's to see and hear Dr. Tony Evans and Dr. Carla Evans. And once again, that event is Saturday, June 13, 2026. For more information, please call 856-468-8686.
1: Amen.
0: And right now, we're going to get back to the very best in gospel music. Before we do that, Sister Rachel,
1: yes.
0: For our Bible students and non-Bible students that are planning to call in, could you please give out the call-in number for to answer the Bible trivia question?
1: I sure will. Listen, we're about to do Bible trivia in the next 10 minutes.
0: Yes.
1: So we're going to give you the numbers, and the numbers to call when you hear the question are 856-962-8178 or 856-962-8179. Once again, those numbers are 856-962-8178 or 856-962-8179.

0: Amen. Amen. 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I'll testify. I just want to let y'all know. I don't want to leave y'all hanging. I want y'all to know that if we have to go into the woods because we're running from whoever's chasing us, right. God will lead you. God will provide for you. That's if right. you couldn't take your prescriptions with you in their beautifully labeled bottles, right. He will take care of you.
1: Yes, he will.
0: He will take care of it when you get hungry. He'll take care of you. He'll yes, protect he will. You. Uh-huh. He'll uh-huh. fight your battle uh-huh. because he wears his armor.
1: That's right.
0: Amen. Amen. Amen. So we want you to keep that in mind. We don't want you to have a fear yes. if that's going to be part of the last days, because right. for many of our listeners and myself, God is swooping up his children. Yes. Okay. Yeah. But different forms. Some people may just disappear, or yeah. some people may, you know, pass away.
1: That's right.
0: And some people may be left here to deal with the end of time.
1: That's right.
0: But he's going to be with us no matter what he decides to do with us, okay? That's right. That's and he's going to take care of us because we are his children. So fear not.
1: Fear not.
0: Fear Amen. Not.
1: Love it.
0: Okay, so listen, we have a couple of announcements, and we'll be back to play our final song, and then we will be bringing you
1: Well, trivia.
0: Amen.
1: Amen. We'll be right back.
0: Yes.
2: Now let us all back to the
3: It's all going down. Festival of Flowers Gospel Spring Concert featuring Apostle John E. Lawson and friends, presenting the music of Overseer Rosie Wallace B. Brown and Mother Anna Smallwood, as sung by the Imperial Gospel Singers. 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Elder Tony Pearson is the pastor. Lady Delphine Pearson is the co-pastor. 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All are welcome. God is good. All is well. Be there.
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1: Some people get ready for the train to join, picking up passengers.

0: Amen, amen. That is Greg O'Kuhn, Joyful Noise. I told the storm.
1: I'll call you back in 10 minutes, okay?
0: Okay, sorry about that. Sister Rachel just got a call. And yeah, her phone gets blown up when she's on the air.
1: That's my sister.
0: Tell you. Okay. Hey, sis, what's going on?
1: Yeah, she, anyway. I'll call her back.
0: Amen, amen. Yes. I tell you, the storm, I tell you, when you have a relationship with God, you yes. have control over a lot of things. Amen.
1: Amen.
0: Because God gives you that control. You know, when we were talking about going into the woods, look mm-hmm. how the Lord took care of the Hebrews in Egypt.
1: That's right.
0: Okay? When the plagues came on the Egyptians,
1: that's right.
0: they didn't come on the Hebrews.
1: Really?
0: Okay? All right?
1: Sure
0: those
1: really
0: those plagues. So
1: he
0: knows what to do.
1: He
0: knows what to
1: exactly
0: do with his children,
1: to
0: where to place them, and
1: that's
0: how
1: right.
0: to protect them. He knows what to do.
1: Come on now.
0: Amen. I can't wait to go up yonder.
1: I know, that's right.
0: Amen.
1: Reward.
0: Get to see my family again.
1: Yes.
0: Get to meet Sister Rachel's mother
1: yes.
0: and father.
1: Amen.
0: Amen.
1: Amen. Amen.
0: All her relatives.
1: Yes.
0: And she get to meet my relatives.
1: Amen. Amen.
0: Amen. We're just going to be dancing, y'all,
1: yes.
0: on the sea of glass.
1: Amen. Amen. Amen. Thank God. Yes.
0: So anyway, it's 12 o'clock. You're listening to WTMR Camden, Philadelphia. It's time now for the slightly late Bible trivia
1: yes.
0: quiz.
1: All right.
0: All right. What's those numbers, Sister Rachel?
1: Well, here we go. The numbers to call in because we're about to do the Bible trivia.
0: Yes.
1: The numbers are 856-962-8178 or 856-962-8179. Here is the first Bible trivia for today.
0: Amen.
1: And it's coming from Psalms chapter 139, verses 13 and 14. And it states, "For those has possessed my reins, thou hast covered me in my mother's womb. I will praise thee, for I am what?"
0: Mm-hmm.
1: Psalms chapter 139, verses 13 and 14. And it states, "For thou has possessed my reins, thou hast covered me in my mother's womb. I will praise thee, for I am what?" Amen. 856-962-8178 or 856-962-8179. And it's coming from Psalms chapter 139, verses 13 and 14. And it reads as follows. It says, "For thou hast possessed my reins. Thou hast covered me in my mother's womb. I will praise thee, for I am what?" Amen. 856-962-8178. Or the other number you can call is 856-962-8179, Michael.
0: And we got a caller immediately after you finished giving out the question. And let's bring the caller on the air. Caller, are you there?
2: I am here, yes.
0: Oh, y'all know that voice.
1: Oh,
0: okay, she got that godly speed down that gets through.
1: Yes, yes. Good morning, Deacon.
2: Good morning. How are you?
1: We are blessed and highly favored. How about yourself?
2: Oh, I am wonderfully blessed. Yes, I am.
0: Amen,
1: amen,
0: amen,
1: amen. So I know you know the answer to this. I'm going to read it. It says Psalms 139, verse 13 and 14. It says, "For thou hast possessed my reins. Thou hast covered me in my mother's womb. I will praise thee, for I am what?
2: Fearfully and wonderfully made."
1: Amen. I love it. That's right.
0: I love it.
1: Amen.
0: See, I didn't have to answer, y'all. I'm good.
1: Amen.
2: Your works are wonderful.
1: Amen. To God be the glory.
2: And I know that full well.
1: Amen. Amen. To God be
0: Amen.
1: Glory.
0: Amen. Deacon, we appreciate you calling in. And how's things going this week? I know you're counting down to the weekend, right?
2: I'm just busy in the Lord.
0: Amen, amen. All right, well, I'm glad all is well. And if you can give the location of your call, the name of your church, your pastor, and services. And if you have any special services this weekend or upcoming, could you please announce that, Deacon?
2: We don't at this time.
0: Okay.
2: We don't. Mm-hmm. My church is Mount Carmel Baptist Church, 5732 Ray Street, Philadelphia, 19139.
0: Amen.
2: And the pastor is the Reverend Donald Moore.
0: All right, now.
2: And service starts at 10 a.m.
1: Amen. Amen. 5732 Ray Street, right?
2: Yes.
1: Don't be surprised. We might come through there one day. You just never know.
0: Hey, you know she's going to bring Michael Roberts and Tammy.
1: That's right. We all going to come through there.
0: Is Brother Tony going to come too?
1: Oh, of course. Bring him? Okay. Oh, yeah. My husband's coming too.
2: Oh, we'll be glad to see you.
1: All right. Thank you so much, Deacon.
0: And I'm gonna tell you how you're going to know it's us, because Lady T's going to make sure we go down to the very front.
1: That's
0: the front pew.
1: There you go.
0: She likes sitting to the right.
1: There you
0: she
1: go.
0: Did that to me last weekend, took me to the very front. I said, Tam, we're in the very front.
1: That's right. That's
0: and
1: right.
0: I looked back and everybody's looking right at me.
1: Amen.
2: Amen. I love it. I love it.
0: Amen. Thank you, Deacon.
2: We hope you feel the power.
1: Come on.
2: Mightily.
1: There it is.
0: Amen.
1: There it
0: That's
1: is.
0: True.
1: Amen.
0: That's true.
2: No distractions.
1: None.
0: None at all.
1: Amen.
0: Amen.
1: Amen. Thank you, Deacon.
0: Thank
1: appreciate
0: you, Deacon.
1: You.
0: God bless you. We love you. And have a great weekend, okay? And make sure you turn that AC on Saturday and Sunday. It's going to be a hot one.
2: Oh, I love the heat.
0: Oh, Lord, have mercy.
1: All right, okay. I applaud you.
0: Amen.
1: God bless you, Deacon.
0: God bless you, Deacon.
1: All right. You know, that was Deacon Rita Michael.
0: Yes.
1: Church is Mount Carmel. 5732 Ray Street, under the direction of Donald Moore. And it starts at 11 o'clock, the service. Come on, y'all. Go on out.
0: Amen.
1: And bless that church. Amen.
0: That's right. That's right.
1: Amen.
0: Amen. You know, when she was talking about she loves the heat, you know, you've been down south, right?
1: Yes.
0: Okay. And in the summer months?
1: Yes.
0: Okay. Years ago, when my parents would take me down south to visit relatives, friends, whoever, The folk that we went to visit, they had their windows wide open, mm-hmm. and there was a breeze blowing through. And I tell you, it feels like the air conditioner was on.
1: Wow.
0: But nowadays, you can forget that.
1: Yeah, you can.
0: You open up the windows, it feels hot.
1: It's going to be what it is, hot.
0: Amen, amen.
1: Yes.
0: I should have asked her, does she like the cold in the wintertime?
1: Ooh, right?
0: Yeah. Maybe next time she comes on.
1: Yeah, absolutely.
0: Okay, if you can remind me, Sister Rachel.
1: I sure will.
0: All right, so it's about 5 minutes past the hour of 12 o'clock. Sister Rachel said, Michael, you know, I got to go. I got a lot to do. She's getting ready to put her crowns back on.
1: Oh, Lord.
0: We want y'all to have a great weekend. And we want you to stay tuned for Afternoon Praise. And who's our host for today?
1: The host is Miss Tamaya J.
0: Tamaya J is in the house
1: right
0: after we come off the air. Mm-hmm. And then we bring you at 2 o'clock the Holy Souls Ministry radio broadcast with my good friend, Mr. Joe Veltri.
1: Amen.
0: He'll be on from 2 to 4.
1: Yes.
0: And then from 4 to 6, 2 hours of In His Sign with Kathleen McCarthy.
1: Yes.
0: Okay.
1: Yes.
0: And then at 6 o'clock, Mr. Joe Veltri will be back again. Yes, he will.
1: Yes.
0: 7 o'clock, God's Mighty Man.
1: Ooh.
0: At 8:15, Eagle Vision.
1: Yes.
0: With, here we go, Reverend Jonathan Jones.
1: He's got
0: That's
1: it.
0: My
1: yes.
0: prayer partner. Yes,
1: yeah.
0: yes.
1: Amen.
0: We talk all the time, y'all, I tell you.
1: Mm-hmm.
0: And then we have at 10 o'clock, Empowerment Zone.
1: That's right.
0: Amen. And that takes place from 10 to 11.
1: Yes.
0: And then from 11 a.m., y'all, we give God all the praise, honor, and glory from 11 a.m. to 4 a.m.
1: That's right.
0: Storyteller. That's right. We'll wish your story with Minister Debbie Edwards.
1: Yes, yes,
0: okay, so
1: yes.
0: we want you to tune in for you to stay up late at night and you don't want to watch no more of this or hear no more of that. We want you to tune in to What's Your Story. She'll be with you all night long. Okay?
1: Amen.
0: All right. So with that said, say these words with me, please. It's supernatural. It's supernatural. It's supernatural. And I'm talking about our Lord and Savior Jesus Christ, because he is supernatural.
1: Yes.
0: And when we deal with him, he's God.
1: Amen.
0: Amen. God bless you.
1: God bless you.

0: Music. The universal language of mankind.
1: Now, you're speaking my language.
0: Never missed a beat with Tamaya J.
2: 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I am Tamaya J. I hope you're having a great day today. First, let's take a moment to thank God for everything He's done for us. Lord, we are nothing without You and the music I play. I pray that it will touch and inspire someone to want more of You, Jesus. Amen. All right, y'all, listen, you are listening to Never Missed a Beat Top 10. And guess what, y'all? We have a special guest, The Dynasty. They are brothers. We're going to be talking with them, so make sure y'all stay tuned. All right, coming in at number 10, here it is, Caleb Carson and Anthony Evans. This one is called You're Not Finished, right here on Never Missed a Beat Top 10.
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0: All right, that's Daryl Walls and PJ Morton. That one is called Able, coming in at number 7. Hey, make sure y'all keep it locked right here. Why? Because we got our interview with the Dynasty on the way right here on Never Miss the Beat Top 10. I'm Tamaya J.
1: With Tamaya J.
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0: Everybody, welcome to the show. Listen, we have a brother duo group. Their name is The Dynasty. Hey, y'all, how are you?
3: What's up?
4: We're all good. We're good. Glad to be here.
0: Yes, I'm glad that you are here with us. Listen, I am loving this song, The Only Option. But yes, yo. Hot fire. Before we get into that, tell the listeners a little bit about you.
4: Oh, man, we're a group, brother group from Little Rock, born and raised, some PK kids, young guys, loving God, loving music, and working towards our purpose.
5: Yeah, yeah. And I go by Mike Desmute, and that's my brother Matt Desmute, who's just speaking. Just a young group, just getting started in the gospel, believing in the purpose that we got. Miss Tamaya.
0: Yes, yes. And listen, so tell us, how did y'all get started?
5: We got started, well, we grew up in church, so we've been pretty much in the church our whole life. Our dad is a pastor, mother, first lady, and all that. And my brother's been singing since 2. I've been playing music since 2. So we just kind of working together with this thing.
0: All right. All right. I love it. All right. So tell us about this hot song, The Only Option. How did this song come about?
4: One day we was actually mowing the grass at our place and a melody popped up in the head. Had no words, just had the melody. He's like, yo, let's record that voice recorder. I don't know. I just know God is in it. I don't know what it's going to be. Came back, revisited it. My brother is a 3-piece musician, a bass, piano, and drums. So if I hum it, he can play it.
5: So, bless the Lord. Bless the Lord.
4: We sat down. The words just flowed as if the Spirit was just speaking as we were just sitting there. Wow. And it just came to us, everything from the bridge and the melody to the hook and all of that. Only Option is what came out of it.
0: Wow. Mm-hmm. Wow. How is it working together in the studio?
5: Oh, it's second nature. It's like I've been knowing this guy my whole life, so it's so fun, it's so easy. We do this every Sunday. He's my pastor now as well. He's been pastoring for about a year.
0: Okay, yeah. Okay. So Shout out the church.
5: IBC, Independence Baptist Church, Little Rock, Arkansas.
0: Yes.
4: Yes, Lord.
0: That's good. That's good. All right, well, let's get right into the song. Go ahead and introduce it.
4: This is The Dynasty, the one and only. This is The Only Option, our brand new single. We pray that it blesses you like it blessed us. Thank you for your support and love.
5: Yep. Yeah.

0: All right, y'all, listen, we just heard from the Dynasty their new song, The Only Option. I love it. I love it. I love it. Yes, yes, yes, yes. Mm-hmm. And before we heard that, we just found out that, is it Pastor Mike that's a pastor or Pastor Matt?
1: Pastor Matt.
0: All right, shout your church out one more time.
2: Independence Baptist Church, North Little Rock, Arkansas. Come pull up on us.
0: Yes, wow. When did you know that the Lord called you to pastor?
2: Ooh, pastoring before preaching. Okay, I actually, oh my goodness.
1: Does he have the time is the question.
2: Right, do you have the time? I want it. That's a trick question. If I'm going to say it, I'm going to make it brief. Okay, so when I was 16 years old, my big cousin was the assistant pastor. We was in my father's office, and he prophesied to me that I would be the pastor of this church when I was 16. And it didn't come to fruition until I turned 30. So it was about 14, 15 years later that I actually became pastor. So I knew it then, even though I wasn't ready to receive it. I had already knew it. God had called me. I just was scared of the call for a while.
0: Wow. That's amazing. That's amazing to see God's word just come fluid into your life just like that. Y'all, again, we have the Dynasty on the line with us. Hey, tell us what's next for y'all. What y'all got coming up?
1: Well, here in Little Rock, we got 501 Fest. We have to perform it. We got a couple more singles coming out pretty soon. Hopefully, we'll be able to see you. I know we're going to the Stellas this year in Charlotte.
0: Oh, yes, yes.
1: So we might bump into you.
0: Definitely.
1: So that's a few things. Yep.
0: Definitely. All right. So listen, tell the listeners, how can people reach you? They want to connect with you.
2: Instagram _ Dynasty Music. And then the Facebook is The Dynasty. You'll see two guys sitting there. They two okay looking guys. So if you see them, that's us.
1: It's a light skinned one that might look a little better than the darker skinned one. So let's be honest.
0: I love it. Oh man. All right.
2: Working on that lion tongue. Play for it. You're working on that lion tongue.
0: Listen, before y'all go, could y'all leave a little word of encouragement to the listeners?
1: Pastor, go ahead.
2: Well, he's a minister as well. I know we didn't say that twice. Minister Mike. Oh, but I didn't leave a word with you. Man, and this is the word actually that Minister Mike gave me. When you're flowing in purpose, you won't even feel the pressure. It'll be pressure, but you won't feel it when you're flowing in your purpose for God. The things that are overwhelming to others will be second nature to you when you let him use you.
1: Joke is easy.
0: That's good. All right, y'all, listen, make sure y'all go out support. All right, the Dynasty, get their song, The Only Option. It is fire. I love y'all. Thank y'all so much.
1: Love you.
2: Thank you for having us.
3: Number 6. Put your I bet you want to put your hands on it. All right. I'm going to try it like this.

0: Tanya Nolan coming in at number four. That one is called Blessings. Hey, hey, welcome back to Never Miss a Beat. What are you thankful for right now? Yes, right now. What are you thankful for? Just think about it. All right, gratitude shifts your atmosphere. The Bible says in everything, give thanks. I'm grateful for my family. I'm thankful for my friends. I'm thankful for the many things that God has blessed me with. But most of all, I'm thankful that God sent his son, Jesus, to die on the cross for my sins, for our sins, so that we can have eternal life with him. All right, we got some more great music on the way. Coming in at number three, here it is, the group Fire, I Can Count on You. Right here on Never Miss the Beat Top 10.
1: Number three.

All right, that is Mariah Carey and the Clark Sisters coming in at number one. That one is called Jesus I Do. All right, well, my time is up. Hey, you can always connect with me at TAMYYAJ all across the board on socials or go to my website at TamayaJ.com. Hey, I just want to remind you, if you want to give your life over to the Lord right now, it is not too late. Just say these words with me and trust and believe in your heart. Say, Lord Jesus, I thank you for coming and dying on the cross for my sins. I believe that you rose with all power in your hands. I call on you, Lord Jesus, to come into my heart so that we can have eternal life with you. In Jesus' name. All right, y'all, get into your word, get into a great church that preached the word, and meet me here next week right here on Never Miss the Beat. I'm Tamaya.

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1: Why don't you get up on your feet right now and begin to give God the praise? Come on, you gotta give him the highest praise, your best praise, with all that's within you. Come on and bless the Lord. All my soul, like David said, and everything that's within me, I will bless the Lord. Hallelujah. Woo! Now we're gonna have a good time tonight. Is that all right? You might as well just let your hair down. I hope y'all didn't wear a tie, man. Well, if you did, just kind of loosen that a little bit. Because we're going to be free in the Holy Ghost tonight. Oh, we've come to lift up the name of the Most High, the name of Jesus, because he's worthy to be lifted up. Come on, why don't you shout right now?

Do you believe?

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God's in control. All you need to do is give him the praise.

Jesus. Woo!

will sing unto the Lord. Open up your mouth and begin to tell him. His word

Well, there's an atmosphere of a prophetic voice that's speaking right now. When God shows up, he speaks. He moves. Why don't you lift up your hands right now? Somebody's going to leave encouraged tonight. That heavy burden is lifting right now. That thing you're facing is leaving right now. You're getting your victory right now. Come on, lift up your hands. Somebody who needs to be encouraged. Right now, your faith is returning to you. Your joy is coming back to you. Oh, yeah, yeah, yeah, yeah. He's speaking. He's pouring himself right now. Right now for you. Oh, listen. This is what God is saying. For I know the plans I have for you.

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Thank you, Jesus. 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So you just need to remember that I know.

I've got a word in here for somebody tonight. Anybody ready just to be encouraged? I know you've been encouraged tonight, but are you ready to go a little bit higher? You're going to leave flying tonight. You're going to leave and say, I know that I know that I know it's going to be all right. Thank you, Jesus. See, your ladder will be greater than your past.

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0: feel the need to explain. 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Look them right in the eyes. They might need a little help here, a little bit of light here. Tell them all that was stolen, is returned to you a hundredfold. Make sure they enjoy that part. Is that all right with you? Is that okay if we return this a hundredfold back to you? Try it in the fire. Tell them, try it in the fire.
1: Try it in the fire.
0: But you're coming out. Go. Grab them by the hand and just pull on them gently. Just say, you're coming out. Don't you dare stand there. Now, this is a church with many generations represented in it. There's some seasoned veterans and there's some young folks. And maybe some of you weren't raised in church all your life, so maybe you might relate to what we're saying here a little bit better if you remember the words of that prophetic song by Diana Ross.
2: Hi, Aaron.
0: What's she saying, Mark?
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0: Hi, this is Father Rayford Emmons from the Holy Souls Ministry. If you're tired in life, our Lord says, "Come to me, all you who are tired and weary, and I will give you rest." Pray with us here on WTMR from 2 to 4 p.m. daily, and let prayer be your strength and hope.
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2: And we say good afternoon. It's 2 p.m. We want you to stay tuned for the Holy Souls Rosary coming up next with Mr. Joe Veltri. And friends, we do have a sponsor. Our sponsor is Maureen Levin for the repose of all of her dearly departed loved ones. We want to thank Maureen for sponsoring the Holy Souls Rosary coming up next with Mr. Joe Veltri. Please stay tuned.
3: Okay, welcome to the Holy Souls Ministry. Now for the sorrowful mysteries. In the name of the Father, the Son, and the Holy Spirit. Amen. I believe in God, the Father Almighty, creator of heaven and earth, and in Jesus Christ, his only Son, our Lord, was conceived by the Holy Spirit, born of the Virgin Mary, suffered under Pontius Pilate, was crucified, died, and was buried. He descended into hell the third day. He rose again. He ascended to heaven and is seated at the right hand of God, the Father Almighty. And that you will come to judge the living and the dead.
4: I believe in the Holy Spirit, the Holy Catholic Church, the communion of saints, the forgiveness of sins, the resurrection of the body, and life everlasting. Amen.
3: Our Father, who art in heaven, hallowed be thy name. Thy kingdom come, thy will be done on earth as it is in heaven.
4: Give us this day our daily bread, and forgive us our trespasses. We forgive those who trespass against us. And lead us not into temptation, but deliver us from evil. Amen.
3: For faith, hope, and charity. Hail Mary, full of grace, the Lord is with thee. Blessed art thou among women, and blessed the fruit of thy womb, Jesus.
4: Holy Mary, Mother of God, pray for us sinners now and at the hour of our death. Amen.
3: Hail Mary, full of grace, the Lord is with thee. Blessed art thou among women, and blessed the fruit of thy womb, Jesus.
4: Holy Mary, Mother of God, pray for us sinners now and at the hour of our death. Amen.
3: Hail Mary, full of grace, the Lord is with thee. Blessed art thou among women, and bless the fruit of thy womb, Jesus.
4: Holy Mary, Mother of God, pray for us sinners now and at the hour of our death. Amen.
3: Glory be to the Father, and to the Son, and to the Holy Spirit.
4: As it was in the beginning, is now, and ever shall be, world without end. Amen.
3: The first sorrowful mystery, the agony in the garden. Our Father, who art in heaven, hallowed be thy name. Thy kingdom come, thy will be done on earth as it is in heaven.
4: Give us this day our daily bread, and forgive us our trespasses, as we forgive those who trespass against us. Lead us not into temptation, but deliver us from evil. Amen.
3: Hail Mary, full of grace, the Lord is with thee. Blessed art thou among women, and blessed the fruit of thy womb, Jesus.
4: Holy Mary, Mother of God, pray for us sinners now and at the hour of our death. Amen.
3: Hail Mary, full of grace, the Lord is with thee. Blessed art thou among women, and blessed the fruit of thy womb, Jesus.
4: Holy Mary, Mother of God, pray for us sinners now and at the hour of our death. Amen.
3: Hail Mary, full of grace, the Lord is with thee. Blessed art thou among women, and bless the fruit of thy womb, Jesus.
4: Holy Mary, Mother of God, pray for us sinners now and at the hour of our death. Amen.
3: Hail Mary, full of grace, the Lord is with thee. Blessed art thou among women, and bless the fruit of thy womb, Jesus.
4: Holy Mary, Mother of God, pray for us sinners now and at the hour of our death. Amen.
3: Hail Mary, full of grace, the Lord is with thee. Blessed art thou among women, and bless the fruit of thy womb, Jesus.
4: Holy Mary, Mother of God, pray for us sinners now and at the hour of our death. Amen.
3: Hail Mary, full of grace, the Lord is with thee. Blessed art thou among women, and blessed is the fruit of thy womb, Jesus.
4: Holy Mary, Mother of God, pray for us sinners now and at the hour of our death. Amen.
3: Hail Mary, full of grace, the Lord is with thee. Blessed art thou among women, and blessed is the fruit of thy womb, Jesus.
4: Holy Mary, Mother of God, pray for us sinners now and at the hour of our death.
3: Hail Mary, full of grace, the Lord is with thee. Blessed art thou among women, and blessed is the fruit of thy womb, Jesus.
4: Holy Mary, Mother of God, pray for us sinners now and at the hour of our death. Amen.
3: Hail Mary, full of grace, the Lord is with thee. Blessed art thou among women, and blessed the fruit of thy womb, Jesus.
4: Holy Mary, Mother of God, pray for us sinners now and at the hour of our death. Amen.
3: Hail Mary, full of grace, the Lord is with thee. Blessed art thou among women, and blessed is the fruit of thy womb, Jesus.
4: Holy Mary, Mother of God, pray for us sinners now and at the hour of our death. Amen.
3: Glory be to the Father, and to the Son, and to the Holy Spirit.
4: As it was now, and as it was in the beginning, is now, and ever shall be, world without end. Amen.
3: O my Jesus, forgive us our sins, save us from the fires of hell. Lead all souls in heaven, especially those in most need of thy mercy. The second sorrowful mystery, the scourging. Our Father, who art in heaven, hallowed be thy name. Thy kingdom come, thy will be done on earth as it is in heaven.
4: Give us this day our daily bread. Forgive us our trespasses. We forgive those who trespass against us. Lead us not into temptation, but deliver us from evil. Amen.
3: Hail Mary, full of grace, the Lord is with thee. Blessed art thou among women, and blessed the fruit of thy womb, Jesus.
4: Holy Mary, Mother of God, pray for us sinners, now and at the hour of our death. Amen.
3: Hail Mary, full of grace, the Lord is with thee. Blessed art thou among women, and blessed is the fruit of thy womb, Jesus.
4: Holy Mary, Mother of God, pray for us sinners, now and at the hour of our death. Amen.
3: Hail Mary, full of grace, the Lord is with thee. Blessed art thou among women, and blessed is the fruit of thy womb, Jesus.
4: Holy Mary, Mother of God, pray for us sinners, now and at the hour of our death. Amen.
3: Hail Mary, full of grace, the Lord is with thee. Blessed art thou among women, and blessed is the fruit of thy womb, Jesus.
4: Holy Mary, Mother of God, pray for us sinners, now and at the hour of our death. Amen.
3: Hail Mary, full of grace, the Lord is with thee. Blessed art thou among women, and blessed is the fruit of thy womb, Jesus.
4: Holy Mary, Mother of God, pray for us sinners, now and at the hour of our death. Amen.
3: Hail Mary, full of grace, the Lord is with thee. Blessed art thou among women, and blessed the fruit of thy womb, Jesus.
4: Holy Mary, Mother of God, pray for us sinners, now and at the hour of our death. Amen.
3: Hail Mary, full of grace, the Lord is with thee. Blessed art thou among women, and blessed is the fruit of thy womb, Jesus.
4: Holy Mary, Mother of God, pray for us sinners, now and at the hour of our death. Amen.
3: Hail Mary, full of grace, the Lord is with thee. Blessed art thou among women, and blessed is the fruit of thy womb, Jesus.
4: Holy Mary, Mother of God, pray for us sinners, now and at the hour of our death. Amen.
3: Hail Mary, full of grace, the Lord is with thee. Blessed art thou among women, and blessed is the fruit of thy womb, Jesus.
4: Holy Mary, Mother of God, pray for us sinners, now and at the hour of our death.
3: Hail Mary, full of grace, the Lord is with thee. Blessed art thou among women, and blessed the fruit of thy womb, Jesus.
4: Holy Mary, Mother of God, pray for us sinners now and at the hour of our death. Amen.
3: Glory be to the Father, and to the Son, and to the Holy Spirit.
4: As it was in the beginning, is now, and ever shall be, world without end. Amen.
3: O my Jesus, forgive us our sins, save us from the fires of hell, lead all souls into heaven, especially those in most need of thy mercy. The third sorrowful mystery, the crowning of thorns. Our Father, who art in heaven, hallowed be thy name. Thy kingdom come, thy will be done on earth as it is in heaven.
4: Give us this day our daily bread, and forgive us our trespasses, as we forgive those who trespass against us. Lead us not into temptation, but deliver us from evil. Amen.
3: Hail Mary, full of grace, the Lord is with thee. Blessed art thou among women, and blessed the fruit of thy womb, Jesus.
4: Holy Mary, Mother of God, pray for us sinners now and at the hour of our death. Amen.
3: Hail Mary, full of grace, the Lord is with thee. Blessed art thou among women, and blessed is the fruit of thy womb, Jesus.
4: Holy Mary, Mother of God, pray for us sinners now and at the hour of our death.
3: Hail Mary, full of grace, the Lord is with thee. Blessed art thou among women, and blessed is the fruit of thy womb, Jesus.
4: Holy Mary, Mother of God, pray for us sinners now and at the hour of our death. Amen.
3: Hail Mary, full of grace, the Lord is with thee. Blessed art thou among women, and blessed is the fruit of thy womb, Jesus.
4: Holy Mary, Mother of God, pray for us sinners now and at the hour of our death. Amen.
3: Hail Mary, full of grace, the Lord is with thee. Blessed art thou among women, and blessed the fruit of thy womb, Jesus.
4: Holy Mary, Mother of God, pray for us sinners now and at the hour of our death. Amen.
3: Hail Mary, full of grace, the Lord is with thee. Blessed art thou among women, and blessed is the fruit of thy womb, Jesus.
4: Holy Mary, Mother of God, pray for us sinners now and at the hour of our death. Amen.
3: Hail Mary, full of grace, the Lord is with thee. Blessed art thou among women, and blessed the fruit of thy womb, Jesus.
4: Holy Mary, Mother of God, pray for us sinners, now and at the hour of our death. Amen.
3: Hail Mary, full of grace, the Lord is with thee. Blessed art thou among women, and blessed is the fruit of thy womb, Jesus.
4: Holy Mary, Mother of God, pray for us sinners, now and at the hour of our death. Amen.
3: Hail Mary, full of grace, the Lord is with thee. Blessed art thou among women, and blessed is the fruit of thy womb, Jesus.
4: Holy Mary, Mother of God, pray for us sinners, now and at the hour of our death. Amen.
3: Hail Mary, full of grace, the Lord is with thee. Blessed art thou among women, and blessed the fruit of thy womb, Jesus.
4: Holy Mary, Mother of God, pray for us sinners now and at the hour of our death. Amen.
3: Glory be to the Father, and to the Son, and to the Holy Spirit.
4: As it was in the beginning, is now, and ever shall be, world without end. Amen.
3: O my Jesus, forgive us our sins, save us from the fires of hell. Lead all souls into heaven, and most need of thy mercy. The fourth sorrowful mystery, Jesus bears his cross. Our Father, who art in heaven, hallowed be thy name. Thy kingdom come, thy will be done on earth as it is in heaven.
4: Give us this day our daily bread. Forgive us our trespasses. We forgive those who trespass against us. Lead us not into temptation, but deliver us from evil. Amen.
3: Hail Mary, full of grace, the Lord is with thee. Blessed art thou among women, and blessed is the fruit of thy womb, Jesus.
4: Holy Mary, Mother of God, pray for us sinners now and at the hour of our death. Amen.
3: Hail Mary, full of grace, the Lord is with thee. Blessed art thou among women, and blessed is the fruit of thy womb, Jesus.
4: Holy Mary, Mother of God, pray for us sinners now and at the hour of our death. Amen.
3: Hail Mary, full of grace, the Lord is with thee. Blessed art thou among women, and blessed is the fruit of thy womb, Jesus.
4: Holy Mary, Mother of God, pray for us sinners now and at the hour of our death. Amen.
3: Hail Mary, full of grace, the Lord is with thee. Blessed art thou among women, and blessed is the fruit of thy womb, Jesus.
4: Holy Mary, Mother of God, pray for us sinners now and at the hour of our death. Amen.
3: Hail Mary, full of grace, the Lord is with thee. Blessed art thou among women, and blessed is the fruit of thy womb, Jesus.
4: Holy Mary, Mother of God, pray for us sinners now and at the hour of our death. Amen.
3: Hail Mary, full of grace, the Lord is with thee. Blessed art thou among women, and blessed is the fruit of thy womb, Jesus.
4: Holy Mary, Mother of God, pray for us sinners now and at the hour of our death. Amen.
3: Hail Mary, full of grace, the Lord is with thee. Blessed art thou among women, and blessed is the fruit of thy womb, Jesus.
4: Holy Mary, Mother of God, pray for us sinners now and at the hour of our death. Amen.
3: Hail Mary, full of grace, the Lord is with thee. Blessed art thou among women, and blessed is the fruit of thy womb, Jesus.
4: Holy Mary, Mother of God, pray for us sinners now and at the hour of our death. Amen.
3: Hail Mary, full of grace, the Lord is with thee. Blessed art thou among women, and blessed is the fruit of thy womb, Jesus.
4: Holy Mary, Mother of God, pray for us sinners now and at the hour of our death. Amen.
3: Hail Mary, full of grace, the Lord is with thee. Blessed art thou among women, and blessed is the fruit of thy womb, Jesus.
4: Holy Mary, Mother of God, pray for us sinners now and at the hour of our death. Amen.
3: Glory be to the Father, and to the Son, and to the Holy Spirit.
4: As it was in the beginning, is now, and ever shall be, world without end. Amen.
3: O my Jesus, forgive us our sins, save us from the fires of hell, lead all souls into heaven, especially those in most need of thy mercy. The fifth sorrowful mystery, Jesus dies on a cross. Our Father, who art in heaven, hallowed be thy name. Thy kingdom come, thy will be done on earth as it is in heaven.
4: Give us this day our daily bread. Forgive us our trespasses as we forgive those who trespass against us. Lead us not into temptation, but deliver us from evil. Amen.
3: Hail Mary, full of grace, the Lord is with thee. Blessed art thou among women, and blessed is the fruit of thy womb, Jesus.
4: Holy Mary, Mother of God, pray for us sinners now and at the hour of our death. Amen.
3: Hail Mary, full of grace, the Lord is with thee. Blessed art thou among women, and blessed is the fruit of thy womb, Jesus.
4: Holy Mary, Mother of God, pray for us sinners now and at the hour of our death. Amen.
3: Hail Mary, full of grace, the Lord is with thee. Blessed art thou among women, and blessed is the fruit of thy womb, Jesus.
4: Holy Mary, Mother of God, pray for us sinners now and at the hour of our death. Amen.
3: Hail Mary, full of grace, the Lord is with thee. Blessed art thou among women, and blessed is the fruit of thy womb, Jesus.
4: Holy Mary, Mother of God, pray for us sinners now and at the hour of our death. Amen.
3: Hail Mary, full of grace, the Lord is with thee. Blessed art thou among women, and blessed is the fruit of thy womb, Jesus.
4: Holy Mary, Mother of God, pray for us sinners now and at the hour of our death. Amen.
3: Hail Mary, full of grace, the Lord is with thee. Blessed art thou among women, and blessed is the fruit of thy womb, Jesus.
4: Holy Mary, Mother of God, pray for us sinners now and at the hour of our death. Amen.
3: Hail Mary, full of grace, the Lord is with thee. Blessed art thou among women, and blessed the fruit of thy womb, Jesus.
4: Holy Mary, Mother of God, pray for us sinners now and at the hour of our death. Amen.
3: Hail Mary, full of grace, the Lord is with thee. Blessed art thou among women, and blessed is the fruit of thy womb, Jesus.
4: Holy Mary, Mother of God, pray for us sinners now and at the hour of our death. Amen.
3: Hail Mary, full of grace, the Lord is with thee. Blessed art thou among women, and blessed is the fruit of thy womb, Jesus.
4: Holy Mary, Mother of God, pray for us sinners now and at the hour of our death. Amen.
3: Hail Mary, full of grace, the Lord is with thee. Blessed art thou among women, and blessed is the fruit of thy womb, Jesus.
4: Holy Mary, Mother of God, pray for us sinners now and at the hour of our death. Amen.
3: Glory be to the Father, and to the Son, and to the Holy Spirit.
4: As it was in the beginning, is now, and ever shall be, world without end. Amen.
3: Hail, Holy Queen, Mother of Mercy, our life, our sweetness, and our hope. To thee do we cry, poor banished children of Eve. To thee do we send up our sighs, mourning and weeping in this valley of tears. Turn in, most gracious advocate, thy eyes of mercy towards us. And after this our exile, show unto us the blessed fruit of thy womb, Jesus.
4: O clement, O loving, O sweet Virgin Mary.
3: And pray for us, O most holy Mother of God.
4: That we may be made worthy of the promises of Christ.
3: Let us pray. O God, his only begotten Son, by his life, death, and resurrection, has purchased for us the rewards of eternal life. Grant, we beseech you, that meditating upon these mysteries of the Most Holy Rosary of the Blessed Virgin Mary, we may imitate what they contain and obtain what they promise, through the same Christ our Lord. Amen. In the name of the Father, the Son, and the Holy Spirit. Amen. This rosary has been for your departed loved ones. Thank you, Rose.
4: Thank you.
3: Thank you, everybody. God bless.
4: God bless.
3: And now, for the prayer to St. Joseph. Oh, St. Joseph, whose protection is so great, so strong, so prompt before the throne of God, I place in you all my interests and desires. O Holy St. Joseph, do assist me by your powerful intercession, and obtain for me, from your divine Son, all spiritual blessings through Jesus Christ, our Lord. So that having gazed here below your heavenly powers, I may offer my thanksgiving and homages to the most loving of fathers. O St. Joseph, I never weary contemplating you and Jesus asleep in your arms. I dare not approach while he reposes near your heart. Press him in my name. Kiss his fine head for me and ask him to return the kiss when I draw my dying breath. St. Joseph, patron of departing souls, pray for us. In the name of the Father, the Son, and the Holy Spirit. Amen.
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5: In the name of the Father, and of the Son, and of the Holy Spirit. Amen. My adorable Jesus, may our feet journey together. May our hands gather in unity. May our hearts beat in unison. May our souls be in harmony. May our thoughts be as one. May our ears listen to the silence together. May our glances profoundly penetrate each other. May our lips pray together to gain mercy from the Eternal Father. Amen.
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3: Hi, and this is Joe Veltri. 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When you call, give us your name and just the, even your first name is okay, and a particular passion that you would be meditating on during this one decade. And join us in this ring of prayer. We look forward to hearing from you. God bless.
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6: The seven dolors of our Blessed Mother Mary. In the name of the Father, and of the Son, and of the Holy Spirit, amen. The first dolor of our Blessed Mother is the prophecy of Simeon. Blessed Mother, we feel and honor your sufferings. Our Father, who art in heaven, hallowed be thy name. Thy kingdom come, thy will be done on earth as it is in heaven. Give us this day our daily bread, and forgive us our trespasses, as we forgive those who trespass against us. And lead us not into temptation, but deliver us from evil. Hail Mary, full of grace, the Lord is with you. Blessed art thou among women, and blessed is the fruit of thy womb, Jesus. Holy Mary, Mother of God, pray for us sinners, now and at the hour of my death. Amen. Hail Mary, full of grace, the Lord is with you. Blessed art thou among women, and blessed is the fruit of thy womb, Jesus. Holy Mary, Mother of God, pray for us sinners, now and at the hour of my death. Amen. Hail Mary, full of grace, the Lord is with you. Blessed art thou among women, and blessed is the fruit of thy womb, Jesus. Holy Mary, Mother of God, pray for us sinners, now and at the hour of our death. Amen. Hail Mary, full of grace, the Lord is with you. Blessed art thou among women, and blessed is the fruit of thy womb, Jesus. Holy Mary, Mother of God, pray for us sinners, now and at the hour of our death. Amen. Hail Mary, full of grace, the Lord is with you. Blessed art thou among women, and blessed is the fruit of thy womb, Jesus. Holy Mary, Mother of God, pray for us sinners, now and at the hour of my death. Amen. Hail Mary, full of grace, the Lord is with you. Blessed art thou among women, and blessed is the fruit of thy womb, Jesus. Holy Mary, Mother of God, pray for us sinners, now and at the hour of our death. Amen. The second dolor of our Blessed Mother is the flight into Egypt. Beloved Mother, we feel and honor your sufferings. Our Father, who art in heaven, hallowed be thy name. Thy kingdom come, thy will be done on earth as it is in heaven. Give us this day our daily bread, and forgive us our trespasses, as we forgive those who trespass against us. And lead us not into temptation, but deliver us from evil. Hail Mary, full of grace, the Lord is with you. Blessed art thou among women, and blessed is the fruit of thy womb, Jesus. Holy Mary, Mother of God, pray for us sinners, now and at the hour of my death. Amen. Hail Mary, full of grace, the Lord is with you. Blessed art thou among women, and blessed is the fruit of thy womb, Jesus. Holy Mary, Mother of God, pray for us sinners, now and at the hour of our death. Amen. Hail Mary, full of grace, the Lord is with you. Blessed art thou among women, and blessed is the fruit of thy womb, Jesus. Holy Mary, Mother of God, pray for us sinners, now and at the hour of our death. Amen. Hail Mary, full of grace, the Lord is with you. Blessed art thou among women, and blessed is the fruit of thy womb, Jesus. Holy Mary, Mother of God, pray for us sinners, now and at the hour of my death. Amen. Hail Mary, full of grace, the Lord is with you. Blessed art thou among women, and blessed is the fruit of thy womb, Jesus. Holy Mary, Mother of God, pray for us sinners, now and at the hour of our death. Amen. Hail Mary, full of grace, the Lord is with you. Blessed art thou among women, and blessed is the fruit of thy womb, Jesus. Holy Mary, Mother of God, pray for us sinners, now and at the hour of our death. Amen. Hail Mary, full of grace, the Lord is with you. Blessed art thou among women, and blessed is the fruit of thy womb, Jesus. Holy Mary, Mother of God, pray for us sinners, now and at the hour of our death. Amen. The third dolor of our Blessed Mother is the loss of the child Jesus in the temple. Beloved Mother, we feel and honor your sufferings. Our Father, who art in heaven, hallowed be thy name. Thy kingdom come, thy will be done on earth as it is in heaven. Give us this day our daily bread, and forgive us our trespasses, as we forgive those who trespass against us. And lead us not into temptation, but deliver us from evil. Hail Mary, full of grace, the Lord is with you. Blessed art thou among women, and blessed is the fruit of thy womb, Jesus. Holy Mary, Mother of God, pray for us sinners, now and at the hour of our death. Amen. Hail Mary, full of grace, the Lord is with you. Blessed art thou among women, and blessed is the fruit of thy womb, Jesus. Holy Mary, Mother of God, pray for us sinners, now and at the hour of our death. Amen. Hail Mary, full of grace, the Lord is with you. Blessed art thou among women, and blessed is the fruit of thy womb, Jesus. Holy Mary, Mother of God, pray for us sinners, now and at the hour of our death. Amen. Hail Mary, full of grace, the Lord is with you. Blessed art thou among women, and blessed is the fruit of thy womb, Jesus. Holy Mary, Mother of God, pray for us sinners, now and at the hour of our death. Amen. Hail Mary, full of grace, the Lord is with you. Blessed art thou among women, and blessed is the fruit of thy womb, Jesus. Holy Mary, Mother of God, pray for us sinners, now and at the hour of our death. Amen. Hail Mary, full of grace, the Lord is with you. Blessed art thou among women, and blessed is the fruit of thy womb, Jesus. Holy Mary, Mother of God, pray for us sinners, now and at the hour of our death. Amen. Hail Mary, full of grace, the Lord is with you. Blessed art thou among women, and blessed is the fruit of thy womb, Jesus. Holy Mary, Mother of God, pray for us sinners, now and at the hour of our death. Amen. The fourth dolor of our Blessed Mother Mary is the meeting of Jesus and Mary on the way of the cross. Beloved Mother, we feel and honor your sufferings. Our Father, who art in heaven, hallowed be thy name. Thy kingdom come, thy will be done on earth as it is in heaven. Give us this day our daily bread, and forgive us our trespasses as we forgive those who trespass against us. And lead us not into temptation, but deliver us from evil. Hail Mary, full of grace, the Lord is with you. Blessed art thou among women, and blessed is the fruit of thy womb, Jesus. Holy Mary, Mother of God, pray for us sinners, now and at the hour of my death. Amen. Hail Mary, full of grace, the Lord is with you. Blessed art thou among women, and blessed is the fruit of thy womb, Jesus. Holy Mary, Mother of God, pray for us sinners, now and at the hour of my death. Amen. Hail Mary, full of grace, the Lord is with you. Blessed art thou among women, and blessed is the fruit of thy womb, Jesus. Holy Mary, Mother of God, pray for us sinners, now and at the hour of our death. Amen. Hail Mary, full of grace, the Lord is with you. Blessed art thou among women, and blessed is the fruit of thy womb, Jesus. Holy Mary, Mother of God, pray for us sinners, now and at the hour of our death. Amen. Hail Mary, full of grace, the Lord is with you. Blessed art thou among women, and blessed is the fruit of thy womb, Jesus. Holy Mary, Mother of God, pray for us sinners, now and at the hour of our death. Amen. Hail Mary, full of grace, the Lord is with you. Blessed art thou among women, and blessed is the fruit of thy womb, Jesus. Holy Mary, Mother of God, pray for us sinners, now and at the hour of our death. Amen. Hail Mary, full of grace, the Lord is with you. Blessed art thou among women, and blessed is the fruit of thy womb, Jesus. Holy Mary, Mother of God, pray for us sinners, now and at the hour of our death. Amen. The fifth dolor of our Blessed Mother is the crucifixion of Jesus. Beloved Mother, we feel and honor your sufferings. Our Father, who art in heaven, hallowed be thy name. Thy kingdom come, thy will be done on earth as it is in heaven. Give us this day our daily bread, and forgive us our trespasses, as we forgive those who trespass against us. And lead us not into temptation, but deliver us from evil. Hail Mary, full of grace, the Lord is with you. Blessed art thou among women, and blessed is the fruit of thy womb, Jesus. Holy Mary, Mother of God, pray for us sinners, now and at the hour of my death. Amen. Hail Mary, full of grace, the Lord is with you. Blessed art thou among women, and blessed is the fruit of thy womb, Jesus. Holy Mary, Mother of God, pray for us sinners, now and at the hour of our death. Amen. Hail Mary, full of grace, the Lord is with you. Blessed art thou among women, and blessed is the fruit of thy womb, Jesus. Holy Mary, Mother of God, pray for us sinners, now and at the hour of our death. Amen. Hail Mary, full of grace, the Lord is with you. Blessed art thou among women, and blessed is the fruit of thy womb, Jesus. Holy Mary, Mother of God, pray for us sinners, now and at the hour of our death. Amen. Hail Mary, full of grace, the Lord is with you. Blessed art thou among women, and blessed is the fruit of thy womb, Jesus. Holy Mary, Mother of God, pray for us sinners, now and at the hour of our death. Amen. Hail Mary, full of grace, the Lord is with you. Blessed art thou among women, and blessed is the fruit of thy womb, Jesus. Holy Mary, Mother of God, pray for us sinners, now and at the hour of our death. Amen. Hail Mary, full of grace, the Lord is with you. Blessed art thou among women, and blessed is the fruit of thy womb, Jesus. Holy Mary, Mother of God, pray for us sinners, now and at the hour of our death. Amen. The sixth dolor of our Blessed Mother is the taking down of the body of Jesus from the cross. Beloved Mother, we feel and honor your sufferings. Our Father, who art in heaven, hallowed be thy name. Thy kingdom come, thy will be done on earth as it is in heaven. Give us this day our daily bread, and forgive us our trespasses, as we forgive those who trespass against us. And lead us not into temptation, but deliver us from evil. Hail Mary, full of grace, the Lord is with you. Blessed art thou among women, and blessed is the fruit of thy womb, Jesus. Holy Mary, Mother of God, pray for us sinners, now and at the hour of our death. Amen. Hail Mary, full of grace, the Lord is with you. Blessed art thou among women, and blessed is the fruit of thy womb, Jesus. Holy Mary, Mother of God, pray for us sinners, now and at the hour of our death. Amen. Hail Mary, full of grace, the Lord is with you. Blessed art thou among women, and blessed is the fruit of thy womb, Jesus. Holy Mary, Mother of God, pray for us sinners, now and at the hour of our death. Amen. Hail Mary, full of grace, the Lord is with you. Blessed art thou among women, and blessed is the fruit of thy womb, Jesus. Holy Mary, Mother of God, pray for us sinners, now and at the hour of our death. Amen. Hail Mary, full of grace, the Lord is with you. Blessed art thou among women, and blessed is the fruit of thy womb, Jesus. Holy Mary, Mother of God, pray for us sinners, now and at the hour of our death. Amen. Hail Mary, full of grace, the Lord is with you. Blessed art thou among women, and blessed is the fruit of thy womb, Jesus. Holy Mary, Mother of God, pray for us sinners, now and at the hour of our death. Amen. Hail Mary, full of grace, the Lord is with you. Blessed art thou among women, and blessed is the fruit of thy womb, Jesus. Holy Mary, Mother of God, pray for us sinners, now and at the hour of our death. Amen. And the seventh dolor of our Blessed Mother is the burial of Jesus. Beloved Mother, we feel and honor your sufferings. Our Father, who art in heaven, hallowed be thy name. Thy kingdom come, thy will be done on earth as it is in heaven. Give us this day our daily bread, and forgive us our trespasses, as we forgive those who trespass against us. And lead us not into temptation, but deliver us from evil. Amen. Hail Mary, full of grace, the Lord is with you. Blessed art thou among women, and blessed is the fruit of thy womb, Jesus. Holy Mary, Mother of God, pray for us sinners, now and at the hour of our death. Amen. Hail Mary, full of grace, the Lord is with you. Blessed art thou among women, and blessed is the fruit of thy womb, Jesus. Holy Mary, Mother of God, pray for us sinners, now and at the hour of our death. Amen. Hail Mary, full of grace, the Lord is with you. Blessed art thou among women, and blessed is the fruit of thy womb, Jesus. Holy Mary, Mother of God, pray for us sinners, now and at the hour of our death. Amen. Hail Mary, full of grace, the Lord is with you. Blessed art thou among women, and blessed is the fruit of thy womb, Jesus. Holy Mary, Mother of God, pray for us sinners, now and at the hour of our death. Amen. Hail Mary, full of grace, the Lord is with you. Blessed art thou among women, and blessed is the fruit of thy womb, Jesus. Holy Mary, Mother of God, pray for us sinners, now and at the hour of our death. Amen. Hail Mary, full of grace, the Lord is with you. Blessed art thou among women, and blessed is the fruit of thy womb, Jesus. Holy Mary, Mother of God, pray for us sinners, now and at the hour of our death. Amen. Hail Mary, full of grace, the Lord is with you. Blessed art thou among women, and blessed is the fruit of thy womb, Jesus. Holy Mary, Mother of God, pray for us sinners, now and at the hour of our death. Amen. And now, in honor of our Holy Mother's tears, Hail Mary, full of grace, the Lord is with you. Blessed art thou among women, and blessed is the fruit of thy womb, Jesus. Holy Mary, Mother of God, pray for us sinners, now and at the hour of our death. Amen. Hail Mary, full of grace, the Lord is with you. Blessed art thou among women, and blessed is the fruit of thy womb, Jesus. Holy Mary, Mother of God, pray for us sinners, now and at the hour of our death. Amen. Hail Mary, full of grace, the Lord is with you. Blessed art thou among women, and blessed is the fruit of thy womb, Jesus. Holy Mary, Mother of God, pray for us sinners, now and at the hour of our death. Amen. In the name of the Father, and of the Son, and of the Holy Spirit. Amen. The Blessed Virgin Mary grants 7 graces to the souls who honor her daily by saying 7 Hail Marys and meditating on her tears and dolors. The devotion was passed on by St. Bridget's. Now here are the 7 graces. 1, I will grant peace to their families. 2, they will be enlightened about the divine mysteries. 3, I will console them in their pains, and I will accompany them in their work. 4, I will give them as much as they ask for, as long as it does not oppose the adorable will of my divine Son or the sanctification of their souls. 5, I will defend them in their spiritual battles with the infernal enemy, and I will protect them at every instant of their lives. 6, I will visibly help them at the moment of their death. They will see the face of their mother. 7, I have obtained this grace from my divine Son, that those who propagate this devotion to my tears and dolors will be taken directly from this earthly life to eternal happiness, since all their sins will be forgiven, and my Son and I will be their eternal consolation and joy. Amen.
3: 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I want to thank Charles for praying the 7 sorrows of our Blessed Mother. He's very dedicated to this devotion. One day, he asked if we could have that in one of our prayer segments. 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And pray, meditate with love on our Mother of Sorrows. Thank you, everyone. 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

0: Jesus. You are listening to the Holy Souls Ministry here on WTMR. 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Our sponsor is Linda Gross, requesting prayers for baby Macklin, baby Remy, baby Dietrich, My Golden Rose, and Brooklyn Mary. And we want to thank Linda Gross for sponsoring the Stations of the Cross radio broadcast, which is coming up next here on Holy Souls Ministry. 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That will be coming up shortly. 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
1: Hi, this is Father Rayford Emmons from the Holy Souls Ministry. If you're tired in life, our Lord says, "Come to me, all you who are tired and weary, and I will give you rest." 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
0: My innocent Jesus, to free me from eternal death, you allowed yourself to be condemned by a pagan judge to the death of the cross. Give me a hatred for sin and the grace so to live, that I may one day obtain from you a merciful sentence. The poor souls in purgatory have already been judged. Through your mercy, they have escaped hell, yet on account of their sins, your justice has condemned them to the fire of purgatory. O merciful Jesus, have pity on them. Revoke the sentence of their exile and open to them the gates of heaven. My Jesus, mercy. Our Father, who art in heaven, hallowed be thy name. Thy kingdom come, thy will be done on earth as it is in heaven.
1: Give us this day our daily bread, and forgive us our trespasses,
0: Hail Mary, full of grace, the Lord is with thee. Blessed art thou among women, and blessed is the fruit of thy womb, Jesus. Eternal rest grant unto them, O Lord. Merciful Jesus, grant them eternal rest. Second station, Jesus is made to bear his cross. We adore you, O Christ, and we bless you. O Holy Cross, you are the tree of life, the gate of heaven, our salvation and our only hope. Be my salvation at the hour of death. O Jesus, be mindful of your servants who have departed this life with this sign of faith. Free them by the victorious power of your cross, with which you have conquered death. Lead them into eternal life and happiness. Please kneel. Third station, Jesus falls for the first time under his cross. We adore you, O Christ, and we bless you. Through your weakness under the cross and the merits of this first fall, grant me perseverance in my good resolutions, that I may always walk faithfully in your holy ways. The souls in purgatory now suffer because they neglected and abused your graces in this life. They now realize that no sin-stained soul can see God. Have mercy, therefore, on them and cleanse them from all their sin. Through the intercession of your sorrowful mother, deliver them from purgatory. Please kneel. My Jesus, mercy.

Fourth station, Jesus meets his afflicted mother. We adore you, O Christ, and we bless you. O heart of Mary, O heart of Jesus, I offer my life for my sins. May the sweet names of Jesus and Mary be on my lips and in my heart at the hour of my death. O sweetest heart of Jesus, we implore that we may love you more and more. Sweetheart of Mary, be our salvation. Mother most sorrowful, merciful Queen of the Holy Souls, into your hands I place my few merits and implore you to unite them with the infinite merits of your Son. Offer them to the eternal Godhead for those souls who are bound to me by ties of relationship. Please kneel. Mother of mercy, pray for them. Mother of sorrows, console them. My Jesus, mercy. The fifth station, Cyrenian helps Jesus to carry his cross. We adore you, O Christ, and we bless you. O my Jesus, I accept the cross, I embrace it. Let me help you to carry your cross by being patient in all trials that may assail me. How many souls in purgatory now regret their past impatience? But you, O Lord, be generous with them and remit that which still remains to be expiated. Please kneel. My Jesus, mercy. The sixth station. Veronica wipes the face of Jesus. We adore you, O Christ, and we bless you. O Lord Jesus Christ, you who have left on Veronica's veil the impress of your blood-stained countenance, grant that the memory of your bitter passion and death may ever remain impressed on my soul. Have pity on the poor souls, made to your image and likeness, and redeemed by your most precious blood. Free them from all sin, that they may enter heaven, to see you face to face forever and ever. Please kneel. My Jesus, mercy. The seventh station, Jesus falls a second time. We adore you, O Christ, and we bless you. My sins have made your cross heavy, O Jesus. I detest them and firmly purpose to amend my life. Never permit me to separate myself from you again. Have mercy, O Jesus, on those souls who now suffer the pains of purgatory for mortal sins committed in this life. O clement heart of Jesus, have compassion on them. Please kneel. My Jesus, mercy. The eighth station, Jesus comforts the women of Jerusalem. We adore you, O Christ, and we bless you. Most compassionate heart of Jesus, my Jesus, who said to the holy women, weep not over me, but weep for yourselves and for your children. Make me weep for the ingratitude which I have returned for your love. I wish to make amends in this life for my sins, that I may obtain pardon of them in the next. Grant me a tender love for the souls in purgatory, especially for the souls of my relatives. For the future, I promise to do what I have neglected through my forgetfulness and hardness of heart. Please kneel. My Jesus, mercy. The ninth station, Jesus falls the third time. We adore you, O Christ, and we bless you. Through this most painful fall, O Jesus, I ask you to deliver me from an unhappy death, which would plunge me into hell. From the power of the enemy, deliver my immortal soul, and make me live and die in your grace. Look with mercy upon the poor souls doing penance in purgatory,
With tears and prayers, they seek your help and mercy. Hear their prayers and lead them out of that place of punishment into the blessed peace of heaven, there to enjoy forever the splendor of your glory. Please kneel. My Jesus, mercy. The 10th station, Jesus is stripped of his garments. We adore you, O Christ, and we bless you. My most blessed Redeemer, stripped of your garments for love of me, grant me holy modesty and purity. Deliver me from all dangerous inclinations to created things. Make me die to everything of this world, that a death separation from all earthly things may be easy. Of what benefit now are wealth and the pleasures of this world to the souls in purgatory? Their bodies they had to leave to worms, and their wealth to heirs. Only their works have followed them, the good to be rewarded, the evil to be punished. O Lord, put an end to their suffering. Do not keep them any longer from their heredity of the saints, but pardon them and admit them into the realm of eternal bliss and happiness. Please kneel. My Jesus, mercy. The 11th station, Jesus is nailed to the cross. We adore you, O Christ, and we bless you. My most innocent Jesus, nailed to the cross for my sins, I beseech you, through the merits of your horrible suffering, to come to my aid in my last sickness and agony. Grant me the grace to receive in time your most holy sacraments. Come to me then, O most holy Viaticum, and pour in upon my soul the patience of your most sacred heart. And you, O Mary, my mother, console me in that hour and make sweet my sufferings through the sorrow that pierced your heart at the crucifixion. Lamb of God, have mercy on the souls in purgatory whose sufferings are greater than those of all the sick and dying. Spare them this agony, and through the merits of your passion, admit them into your eternal dwellings. Please kneel. My Jesus, mercy. The 12th station, Jesus dies on the cross. We adore you, O Christ, and we bless you. Through your 3 hours' agony on the cross, grant me, O Jesus, a happy death. Take me when I am best prepared. In that hour, fill my soul with holy sentiments of faith, hope, and charity. Give me true and perfect contrition for my sins and the grace to accept with Christian resignation my death with all its pains and sufferings. May I leave this world invoking your most holy name. Mary, Mother of Sorrows, Refuge of the Dying, be near me in my last agony. Remember me, O most loving Jesus, the poor souls, with that love with which you did give comfort to the good thief. This day you shall be with me in paradise. Call these souls into the kingdom of your glory, that they may praise you together with all the angels and saints forever and ever. My Jesus, mercy. The 13th station, Jesus is taken down from the cross. We adore you, O Christ, and we bless you. O Jesus, you whose soul did descend to the dead to announce peace to the just of the Old Testament, descend now amongst the poor souls who yearn for you. Free them from the chains of their slavery and grant them the liberty of true children of God. O Mary, my mother, may I, like Jesus, be placed in your arms at my departure from this world. Be with me at the tribunal of the divine judge, that through your intercession I may obtain a favorable sentence. Sweetheart of Mary, be my salvation. My Jesus, mercy. The 14th station, Jesus is laid in the tomb.
We adore you, O Christ, and we bless you. O Jesus, through the merits of your bitter passion and death, and through your glorious resurrection, I beseech you, have compassion on the poor souls and grant them a happy and glorious admission into heaven. Let them enter into that peace so long desired. Let them contemplate the splendor of the beatific vision. Let them bless eternally your mercy. Sweet heart of Mary, be my salvation. When I myself shall be condemned to that place of torture, when my body will be in the cold earth and my soul in the fire of purgatory. Most loving Mother, on that day, save your child. Bring me quick relief, and through your merits, deliver me from the flames, that I may thank you in heaven, and with you and all the saints, adore and love Jesus, your beloved Son, who with the Father and the Holy Spirit lives and reigns, true God, forever and ever. Amen. My Jesus, mercy.

0: 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Welcome to the Holy Souls Hour with Joe Veltri.
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2: And welcome again to our great ministry, to the Holy Souls and Purgatory. I think it's great. The Holy Souls would certainly say it's great because we help them, and it's great in the eyes of God, and it's great that you help us. Thank you so much all these years. Okay, before we start with the Chaplet of Mercy, I want to thank our sponsor, Gail O'Neill. Gail, thank you so much. She's been a longtime supporter. I remember when her husband passed away, James O'Neill. His birthday was just recently, May 5th, in 1935. He offered all his sufferings for the Holy Souls. He was a great contributor, and now Gail and all the family is her children. So thank you, Gail O'Neill, and our producer, Michael Roberts. And before we go on a little bit further about how great it is, regarding the Holy Souls ministry, think of it this way. It says, never did a mother of this earth so love tenderly a dying child. Never does she strive so earnestly to soothe its pains as Mary seeks to console her suffering children in purgatory, to have them with her in heaven. We give her unbounded joy each time we take a soul out of purgatory. And that's what you're doing, Gail O'Neill, and all you dear contributors. We're praying to get souls into heaven. And we're going to do that right now with the Chaplet of Divine Mercy. Now, the Father, the Son, and the Holy Spirit, amen. You expire, Jesus, for the source of life, cast forth for souls in the ocean of mercy, open up for the whole world. O Font of Life, and Fount of Divine Mercy, envelop the whole world and empty yourself out upon us. O blood and water, which gushed forth from the heart of Jesus, as a fountain of mercy, I trust in you. Our Father, who art in heaven, hallowed be thy name. Thy kingdom come, thy will be done on earth as it is in heaven. Give us this day our daily bread, and forgive us our trespasses, as we forgive those who trespass against us. And lead us not into temptation, but deliver us from evil. Amen. Hail Mary, full of grace, the Lord is with thee. Blessed art thou among women, and blessed the fruit of thy womb, Jesus. Holy Mary, Mother of God, pray for us sinners, now and at the hour of our death. Amen. I believe in God, the Father almighty, creator of heaven and earth, and in Jesus Christ, his only Son, our Lord, who was conceived by the Holy Spirit, born of the Virgin Mary, suffered under Pontius Pilate, was crucified, died and was buried. He ascended into hell. The third day he rose again. He ascended into heaven and seated at the right hand of God, the Father Almighty, that you will come to judge the living and the dead. I believe in the Holy Spirit, the Holy Catholic Church, the communion of saints, the forgiveness of sins, the resurrection of the body, and life everlasting. Amen. Eternal Father, we offer you the body, the blood, the soul, and divinity of your dearly beloved Son, our Lord Jesus Christ, in atonement for our sins and those of the whole world. For the sake of his sorrowful passion, have mercy on us and on the whole world. For the sake of his sorrowful passion, have mercy on us and on the whole world. For the sake of his sorrowful passion, have mercy on us and on the whole world. For the sake of his sorrowful passion, have mercy on us and on the whole world. For the sake of his sorrowful passion, have mercy on us and on the whole world. For the sake of his sorrowful passion, have mercy on us and on the whole world. For the sake of his sorrowful passion, have mercy on us and on the whole world. For the sake of his sorrowful passion, have mercy on us and on the whole world. For the sake of his sorrowful passion, have mercy on us and on the whole world. For the sake of his sorrowful passion, have mercy on us and on the whole world. Eternal Father, we offer you the body, the blood, the soul, divinity of your dearly beloved Son, our Lord Jesus Christ, in atonement for our sins and those of the whole world. For the sake of his sorrowful passion, have mercy on us and on the whole world. For the sake of his sorrowful passion, have mercy on us and on the whole world. For the sake of his sorrowful passion, have mercy on us and on the whole world. For the sake of his sorrowful passion, have mercy on us and on the whole world. For the sake of his sorrowful passion, have mercy on us and on the whole world. For the sake of his sorrowful passion, have mercy on us and on the whole world. For the sake of his sorrowful passion, have mercy on us and on the whole world. For the sake of his sorrowful passion, have mercy on us and on the whole world. For the sake of his sorrowful passion, have mercy on us and on the whole world. For the sake of his sorrowful passion, have mercy on us and on the whole world. Eternal Father, we offer you the body, the blood, the soul, divinity of your dearly beloved Son, our Lord Jesus Christ, in atonement for our sins and those of the whole world. For the sake of his sorrowful passion, have mercy on us and on the whole world. For the sake of his sorrowful passion, have mercy on us and on the whole world. For the sake of his sorrowful passion, have mercy on us and on the whole world. For the sake of his sorrowful passion, have mercy on us and on the whole world. For the sake of his sorrowful passion, have mercy on us and on the whole world. For the sake of his sorrowful passion, have mercy on us and on the whole world. For the sake of his sorrowful passion, have mercy on us and on the whole world. For the sake of his sorrowful passion, have mercy on us and on the whole world. For the sake of his sorrowful passion, have mercy on us and on the whole world. For the sake of his sorrowful passion, have mercy on us and on the whole world. Eternal Father, we offer you the body, the blood, the soul, divinity of your dearly beloved Son, our Lord Jesus Christ, in atonement for our sins and those of the whole world. For the sake of his sorrowful passion, have mercy on us and on the whole world. For the sake of his sorrowful passion, have mercy on us and on the whole world. For the sake of his sorrowful passion, have mercy on us and on the whole world. For the sake of his sorrowful passion, have mercy on us and on the whole world. For the sake of his sorrowful passion, have mercy on us and on the whole world. For the sake of his sorrowful passion, have mercy on us and on the whole world. For the sake of his sorrowful passion, have mercy on us and on the whole world. For the sake of his sorrowful passion, have mercy on us and on the whole world. For the sake of his sorrowful passion, have mercy on us and on the whole world. For the sake of his sorrowful passion, have mercy on us and on the whole world. Eternal Father, we offer you the body, the blood, the soul, and divinity of your dearly beloved Son, our Lord Jesus Christ, and atonement for our sins and those of the whole world. For the sake of his sorrowful passion, have mercy on us and on the whole world. For the sake of his sorrowful passion, have mercy on us and on the whole world. For the sake of his sorrowful passion, have mercy on us and on the whole world. For the sake of his sorrowful passion, have mercy on us and on the whole world. For the sake of his sorrowful passion, have mercy on us and on the whole world. For the sake of his sorrowful passion, have mercy on us and on the whole world. For the sake of his sorrowful passion, have mercy on us and on the whole world. For the sake of his sorrowful passion, have mercy on us and on the whole world. For the sake of his sorrowful passion, have mercy on us and on the whole world. Holy God, holy mighty one, holy immortal one, have mercy on us and on the whole world. Holy God, holy mighty one, holy immortal one, have mercy on us and on the whole world. Holy God, holy mighty one, holy and mortal one, have mercy on us and on the whole world. And Jesus, I trust in you. Eternal God, whom your mercy is endless and the treasure of your compassion inexhaustible, look kindly upon us and increase your mercy in us at difficult moments. We might not despair nor become despondent, but with great confidence submit ourselves to your holy will, which is love and mercy itself. Amen. St. Faustina, pray for us. Holy souls, pray for us. And the saint for the day is St. Isidore, I believe as a farmer. Pray for us. In the name of the Father, and of the Son, and of the Holy Spirit. Amen. Thank you, everybody, for tuning in to this ministry. And I think it's great because we help holy souls in the heaven. So thank you. And I want to thank Gail O'Neill for helping us. And let me give the Holy Souls count a little bit lengthy today, so bear with me. James Higley died May 17, 2002. Maybe some of you know some of these people. Denise Bucci, I know a lot of you knew her. It would have been her birthday tomorrow. She was born in 1959. And I hope to say happy birthday in heaven, dear Denise. She's a friend and supporter, and we loved Denise. We have Giovanni Dimed, May 17th he was born. It was Jimmy Alfano's father, Kenny Wilkerson, May 15th, 2015. Jack Moore, May 17th, 2024, 2 years ago. Louis Luke Gallo III died May 15th, 2013. I believe that's 13. Or was it 15? Well, he was 16 years old. Mike McEwen, he died May 15, 2002. Amelia, Gene Keefe, that was Amelia's son, he died May 15th. Elizabeth E. Beth Yudovich was born May 17, 1974. She was struck by a car going to work. Do you believe that? She was 26 years old, going to work. That was like 25, 50 years ago. Oh, my gosh. She was born. She was born in 1974, so she would have been 50 or 51. She was 26 years old. She was struck by a car going to work. I don't know what kind of work she did. Maybe she was a typist or a waitress or whatever she did, maybe a nurse, and she was just killed instantly, just like that. Mary Knowles, May 16th, 2019, Bernadette Pikorski, May 16th, 2024. We got Jamie Lake. I just got this in from Anne-Marie Madrigal. This called me this morning. Her cousin was killed in a motorcycle accident. He was 53 years old. And we just got that. His name was Jamie Lake. And he just was killed 2 days ago with a motorbike accident. And we have Sister Gertrude, May 15, 2022 at 1:30 p.m. She was a Carmelite, and she died smiling. That's a nice way to die. Isn't that being a Carmelite nun, and she was smiling? I wonder if she saw an angel or if she saw the face of God. Sister Gertrude, would you smile upon us today, all those who are listening? Might be grieving over the loss of a loved one. Might be worried about surgery or anything at all that they're going through. Would you help them out? give them hope, whatever they're going through, and smile upon them. Gary Mueller, I knew Gary. He's a friend of my brother, Jim. He died May 16, 2009. He was a tall man. He was about 6 foot six. Alan Boswell, May 17, 2014. He was 63. I was Frank Cornucci's cousin. Frank has passed away. Good friend of mine, Frank. Sister Anne Veronica Carroll of the Passion was born May 16, 1915, I believe. It's my handwriting, but I believe that's when it was. Stacy Quinlan, May 15, 2021. That was Tony Quinlan's niece, Paul Russo of the Eagles. Maybe some of you who are Eagle fans, remember that when he died? He died at the age of 24. Suddenly, I really was in shock on May 16, 2018. So that was 7, 8 years ago. Am I correct in that? So eternal rest, grant to them, O Lord, that your light to shine upon them. May they rest in peace. Amen. Thank you, everybody, for bearing with me and praying with these dear people. So we bring to life not just the pray for the holy souls, but we bring to life their memories, their names. Maybe we make it personal. Maybe you knew some of them who have passed away. Again, I'm asking for 1 decade of the Chaplet of Mercy for the souls in purgatory in honor of the Passion of our Lord. Isn't that beautiful when you think about it? We got about 20 people so far, and I made a little promo. You can hear that now for a little while. Put that on, asking people to call in. Give us, call our contact prayer line. Call Kathy or Susan, or call Michael today. Yeah, you would make my day if I get a few calls on that. That'd be so, it's so important. It'd be like a living chaplet of mercy, because we'd be doing it every day, remembering 1 decade of the Chaplet of Mercy. It's not asking much, but yet you're doing much and be a part of something. That's really beautiful. You'd be remembering holy souls. It would be for the holy souls and honor one of the passions of our Lord. What's your favorite passion of our Lord? Like, for instance, I'll be doing it in honor of the crucifixion. And we have other people will be doing it at a certain time. Vera will take the agony in the garden. Rob Cook, Veronica's veil. You can make it to Stations of the Cross. Rita Smith will be saying the 1 decade of the chaplet every day for the souls in purgatory and honor the crowning of thorns. And you will not let one day go by without remembering the holy souls and the passion of our Lord. And we call this living chaplet of divine mercy. So are you on board with this? I hope. So I'm asking for some callers to call in. Each day, as long as you can, you will say 1 decade of the honor of the Chaplet of Mercy. Okay. And Barbara Waddington called in, and she says she'll take 11 o'clock. This is not the around o'clock chaplets that I'm referring to, Barbara, if you're listening. It's just taking 1 decade. If you want to take 11 o'clock, it don't have to be any certain time, any time of the day at all. It's not obligatory. If you forget, don't worry or be concerned. But it's not around o'clock chaplets, so don't get that confused. It would be 1 decade of the Chaplet of Divine Mercy, and you would be remembering a certain particular passion of our Lord. Say Jesus falls with the cross for the second time, and you would do this for the holy souls in purgatory. And every day we'd be remembering them through the passion of our Lord. We'd be praying together like the body of Christ. That's so nice. I hope that you do call in. And Barbara, if you do want to do this, it would be every day for as long as you're able to do it in honor of a particular passion of our Lord. Say when Jesus falls for the second or third time. Or when Jesus meets his mother along the way of the cross, and you say 1 decade of the chaplet, we would call this the living Chaplet of Divine Mercy, because we'll be saying it every day together. I hope you like that idea. I was praying about that for a long time, for something extra to do, and our Lord put this on my heart. I hope you like the idea, and you might get some calls. Give us a call at 856-962-8178, 856-962-8178. Or you can call our prayer line. Michael will take your phone call and say, yeah, I'll do that one decade of the Chaplet of Mercy every day as long as I can. That would be so nice, and it would be in honor of a particular passion. So when you call in, just give us your name and the passion that you'll be meditating on every day. You like that idea? How beautiful to remember the passion of Christ. And it will be for the holy souls. So far we have about 20 people. Would you make number 21? Maybe in honor of the first station of the cross, when Jesus is, that's when Jesus was condemned to death. Anybody want to call in and take that one? When Jesus was condemned to death. And how precious to remember when Jesus was actually judged by Pilate. And then you would say one decade of the Chaplet of Mercy for the souls in purgatory that God will be light on their sentence, maybe on your sentence too when you die. So just call in with a particular passion that you have that you would like to do. Again, 856-962-8178. 856-962-8178, or just call our prayer line, which I think a lot of you have called Kathy at 215-725-7165, 725-7165. Okay, or call Susan at 609-440-4299. Okay, now you know what's coming up is this Sunday, President Trump will be dedicating our nation, one nation under God. Isn't that beautiful? I think we're going to get a blessing that day that we're dedicating our country as one nation under God. That'll be Sunday. I'm not sure what time that comes on, but I'm sure you'll be able to catch it sometime on one of the news channels. And let me just read here a little bit. It says, a nation's most powerful resource, and that would be David Eisenhower, Dwight Eisenhower, the 34th President of the United States, signed into law the Congressional Act, Joint Resolution 243, which added the phrase, One Nation Under God, to the Pledge of Allegiance. So that was back then. He did that in 1961, or when he was president. He explained why, and here's why he did that. He says, in his own words, why he did that, he put that in to the Pledge of Allegiance. He says, in this way, we are reaffirming the transcendence of religion, faith, and America's heritage and future. Let me read that again. In this way, we are reaffirming the transcendence of religion, religious faith, and America heritage and future. He says, in this way, we shall constantly strengthen those spiritual weapons which forever will be our country's most powerful resources in war and in peace. That will be our most powerful resources, said by Dwight David Eisenhower. That's the reason we shall constantly strengthen those spiritual weapons. So we need spiritual weapons more than any other weapons, any weapons of war. We need those spiritual weapons, which will forever be our country's most powerful resources, more stronger than any tank or any atomic bomb. We have spiritual weapons. It says, no weapon formed against you, God, will stand. That truth helps me trust that you will look after me and keep my family and me from all harm. After all, the battles we see with our eyes are not the only battles that rage, you know. So I ask you to protect me and those I love as both earthly and heavenly, as both earthly and heavenly battles rage at this time. We ask for the spiritual resources. Here's the promise of Isaiah 54:17. No weapon formed against you shall prosper is like all God's promises, a source of hope, security, and comfort. And that's in Scripture. So let us pray this coming Sunday. I think something beautiful is going to happen that day. I'm not a prophet, but I think God's going to do something. Maybe it'll be a rainbow over the White House. Who knows? Or I think something very beautiful will come to this country. Maybe peace will come. Who knows? But I think something very... God will bless our country because President Trump will be dedicating our country, one nation under God, this coming Sunday. So stay tuned to that. All right. Once again, our phone number, we've got a few minutes left. No one has called. If you would like to call and take one decade of the Chaplet of Mercy, as long as you're able to do every day, it's not asking much, be for soul purgatory. It would be like the living chapel of divine mercy. Would you be a part of that? That'd be a great if you could. 856-962-8178. Okay. And here's some prayers before I go up the airways. We'll put the patriotic rosary on before I go off. I'll only say a few prayers here. Here's a prayer for hope. Today, I feel helpless and weak, and I need your strength, Lord, for you who need hope. My God, I pray you will touch their spirits and remind them that with you all things are possible. Show everyone again, once again, now, in their hour of weakness, that through you they will find hope for a better future. They will find more meaningful life. Help them to grasp your strong hand and find strength therein. In the name of Jesus, your Son, hear my prayer. Amen. And here's a prayer for strength. You feel weak and tired for whatever reason. And these are the words of Jesus, the counsel of Jesus, taken from a book called The Counsel of Jesus. Father in heaven, I'm weary, I'm tired. My energy is sagging and my motivation is low. Especially today, I need your love to get my life back on track. In Psalms 28, verse 7, I read that you are my strength and my shield. Please help me say no when I am tempted to surrender the easy way. Help me to say yes to your will and your way. What's it like to add is the truth and the light. Hear this prayer, Lord, that I may pray in your holy name. Amen. And I'll read one more little prayer if you're feeling afraid. Anybody feeling afraid today? Well, here's a prayer for that. Heavenly Father, I feel afraid. I need your comfort and guidance. You're the source of strength and courage in my life. And in this moment, I need your direction. Help me feel the truth of your word that says, yeah, though I walk through the valley of the shadow of death, I will fear no evil. Help me to feel the truth of these words. Jesus, I place my trust in you, and I know that if you are with me, nothing can defeat me. In Christ's name, most holy name, I earnestly offer up this prayer. It's a prayer for children. I love this little book. It has some really good prayers in it. Let's pray for our children as we dedicate one nation under God this coming Sunday, that God will bless our children for this. Father Russell, I commend these children, all our radio listeners, to your care and their grandchildren. Be their God and Father and mercifully provide whatever they lack through my own frailty and weakness. Give them the strength to overcome temptations and corruption, and deliver them from the pressures, fears, and anxieties and emotional upheavals that seem so omnipresent in their young lives. Help them grow each day in knowledge, in reverence, faithfully serving you, and learning how to walk every day in your light. In this and all things, I humbly pray in his holy name, amen. And we ask that God will bless these prayers as we place our country, one nation under God, this coming Sunday. May these prayers be especially blessed by God in times of disaster. Let us pray. Father, once again, we are reminded that any security we have comes only from the abiding hope and trust we have in you. Lord, we come to you today, cut to the heart at the loss of life and damage our community has suffered. We pray that the families and victims of this tragedy will find comfort and respite and peace. Amen. We want to, Lord, will protect us. Maybe a disaster will be coming upon us in a week or two, but maybe our Lord will stay his hand and not do anything that ordinarily was going to come upon our country, because we have dedicated our country under him, our Lord and Savior. Amen. I think we're out of time. Thank you, everybody. If you can call and take one decade of the chaplet in honor of the passion of our Lord. Every day, as long as you're able to, for the souls in purgatory, be number 21. How about anybody can call for the first station of the cross when Jesus is condemned to death? Okay, thank you, everybody. Thanks for listening, and have a good day, a blessed night, and may your loved ones rest in peace. God bless.
3: Thank you, Joe. You are listening to the Holy Souls Ministry radio broadcast. We want you to stay tuned for the Patriotic Rosary with Susan Vitale coming up next. And we do have a sponsor. Our sponsor is Melody Rose for the repose of all of her dearly departed loved ones. We want to thank Melody for sponsoring the Holy Souls Patriotic Rosary that's coming up next with Susan Vitale. 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
4: And we plead the blood of Jesus over Alabama and every soul in that state. Hail Mary, full of grace, the Lord is with thee. Blessed art thou amongst women, and blessed is the fruit of thy womb, Jesus. Holy Mary, Mother of God, pray for us sinners now and at the hour of our death. Amen. We plead the blood of Jesus over Alaska and every soul in that state. Hail Mary, full of grace, the Lord is with thee. Blessed art thou amongst women, and blessed is the fruit of thy womb, Jesus. Holy Mary, Mother of God, pray for us sinners now and at the hour of our death. Amen. We plead the blood of Jesus over Arizona and every soul in that state. Hail Mary, full of grace, the Lord is with thee. Blessed art thou amongst women, and blessed is the fruit of thy womb, Jesus. Holy Mary, Mother of God, pray for us sinners now and at the hour of our death. Amen. We plead the blood of Jesus over Arkansas and every soul in that state. Hail Mary, full of grace, the Lord is with thee. Blessed art thou amongst women, and blessed is the fruit of thy womb, Jesus. Holy Mary, Mother of God, pray for us sinners now and at the hour of our death. Amen. We plead the blood of Jesus over California and every soul in that state. Hail Mary, full of grace, the Lord is with thee. Blessed art thou amongst women, and blessed is the fruit of thy womb, Jesus. Holy Mary, Mother of God, pray for us sinners now and at the hour of our death. Amen. We plead the blood of Jesus over Colorado and every soul in that state. Hail Mary, full of grace, the Lord is with thee. Blessed art thou amongst women, and blessed is the fruit of thy womb, Jesus. Holy Mary, Mother of God, pray for us sinners now and at the hour of our death. Amen. We plead the blood of Jesus over Connecticut and every soul in that state. Hail Mary, full of grace, the Lord is with thee. Blessed art thou amongst women, and blessed is the fruit of thy womb, Jesus. Holy Mary, Mother of God, pray for us sinners now and at the hour of our death. Amen. We plead the blood of Jesus over Delaware and every soul in that state. Hail Mary, full of grace, the Lord is with thee. Blessed art thou amongst women, and blessed is the fruit of thy womb, Jesus. Holy Mary, Mother of God, pray for us sinners now and at the hour of our death. Amen. We plead the blood of Jesus over Florida and every soul in that state. Hail Mary, full of grace, the Lord is with thee. Blessed art thou amongst women, and blessed is the fruit of thy womb, Jesus. Holy Mary, Mother of God, pray for us sinners now and at the hour of our death. Amen. We plead the blood of Jesus over Georgia and every soul in that state. Hail Mary, full of grace, the Lord is with thee. Blessed art thou amongst women, and blessed is the fruit of thy womb, Jesus. Holy Mary, Mother of God, pray for us sinners now and at the hour of our death. Amen. For the conversion of our country, glory be to the Father, and to the Son, and to the Holy Spirit, as it was in the beginning, is now, and ever shall be, world without end. Amen. O my Jesus, forgive us our sins, save us from the fires of hell, lead all souls to heaven, especially those most in need of thy mercy. And the second sorrowful mystery, the scourging at the pillar, we pray for the Supreme Court of the United States of America. Our Father, who art in heaven, hallowed be thy name. Thy kingdom come, thy will be done, on earth as it is in heaven. Give us this day our daily bread, and forgive us our trespasses, as we forgive those who trespass against us. And lead us not into temptation, but deliver us from evil. Amen. We plead the blood of Jesus over Hawaii and every soul in that state. Hail Mary, full of grace, the Lord is with thee. Blessed art thou amongst women, and blessed is the fruit of thy womb, Jesus. Holy Mary, Mother of God, pray for us sinners now and at the hour of our death. Amen. We plead the blood of Jesus over Idaho and every soul in that state. Hail Mary, full of grace, the Lord is with thee. Blessed art thou amongst women, and blessed is the fruit of thy womb, Jesus. Holy Mary, Mother of God, pray for us sinners now and at the hour of our death. Amen. We plead the blood of Jesus over Illinois and every soul in that state. Hail Mary, full of grace, the Lord is with thee. Blessed art thou amongst women, and blessed is the fruit of thy womb, Jesus. Holy Mary, Mother of God, pray for us sinners now and at the hour of our death. Amen. We plead the blood of Jesus over Indiana and every soul in that state. Hail Mary, full of grace, the Lord is with thee. Blessed art thou amongst women, and blessed is the fruit of thy womb, Jesus. Holy Mary, Mother of God, pray for us sinners now and at the hour of our death. Amen. We plead the blood of Jesus over Iowa and every soul in that state. Hail Mary, full of grace, the Lord is with thee. Blessed art thou amongst women, and blessed is the fruit of thy womb, Jesus. Holy Mary, Mother of God, pray for us sinners now and at the hour of our death. Amen. We plead the blood of Jesus over Kansas and every soul in that state. Hail Mary, full of grace, the Lord is with thee. Blessed art thou amongst women, and blessed is the fruit of thy womb, Jesus. Holy Mary, Mother of God, pray for us sinners now and at the hour of our death. Amen. We plead the blood of Jesus over Kentucky and every soul in that state. Hail Mary, full of grace, the Lord is with thee. Blessed art thou amongst women, and blessed is the fruit of thy womb, Jesus. Holy Mary, Mother of God, pray for us sinners now and at the hour of our death. Amen. We plead the blood of Jesus over Louisiana and every soul in that state. Hail Mary, full of grace, the Lord is with thee. Blessed art thou amongst women, and blessed is the fruit of thy womb, Jesus. Holy Mary, Mother of God, pray for us sinners now and at the hour of our death. Amen. We plead the blood of Jesus over Maine and every soul in that state. Hail Mary, full of grace, the Lord is with thee. Blessed art thou amongst women, and blessed is the fruit of thy womb, Jesus. Holy Mary, Mother of God, pray for us sinners now and at the hour of our death. Amen. We plead the blood of Jesus over Maryland and every soul in that state. Hail Mary, full of grace, the Lord is with thee. Blessed art thou amongst women, and blessed is the fruit of thy womb, Jesus. Holy Mary, Mother of God, pray for us sinners now and at the hour of our death. Amen. For the conversion of our country, glory be to the Father, and to the Son, and to the Holy Spirit, as it was in the beginning, is now, and ever shall be, world without end. Amen. O my Jesus, forgive us our sins, save us from the fires of hell. Lead all souls to heaven, especially those most in need of thy mercy. The third sorrowful mystery, the crowning with thorns. We pray for the Senate and the House of Representatives of the United States of America. Our Father, who art in heaven, hallowed be thy name. Thy kingdom come, thy will be done on earth as it is in heaven.

0: and lead us not into temptation, but deliver us from evil. Amen. We plead the blood of Jesus over Massachusetts and every soul in that state. Hail Mary, full of grace, the Lord is with thee. Blessed art thou amongst women, and blessed is the fruit of thy womb, Jesus. Holy Mary, Mother of God, pray for us sinners now and at the hour of our death. Amen. We plead the blood of Jesus over Michigan and every soul in that state. Hail Mary, full of grace, the Lord is with thee. Blessed art thou amongst women, and blessed is the fruit of thy womb, Jesus. Holy Mary, Mother of God, pray for us sinners now and at the hour of our death. Amen. We plead the blood of Jesus over Minnesota and every soul in that state. Hail Mary, full of grace, the Lord is with thee. Blessed art thou amongst women, and blessed is the fruit of thy womb, Jesus. Holy Mary, Mother of God, pray for us sinners now and at the hour of our death. Amen. We plead the blood of Jesus over Mississippi and every soul in that state. Hail Mary, full of grace, the Lord is with thee. Blessed art thou amongst women, and blessed is the fruit of thy womb, Jesus. Holy Mary, Mother of God, pray for us sinners now and at the hour of our death. Amen. We plead the blood of Jesus over Missouri and every soul in that state. Hail Mary, full of grace, the Lord is with thee. Blessed art thou amongst women, and blessed is the fruit of thy womb, Jesus. Holy Mary, Mother of God, pray for us sinners now and at the hour of our death. Amen. We plead the blood of Jesus over Montana and every soul in that state. Hail Mary, full of grace, the Lord is with thee. Blessed art thou amongst women, and blessed is the fruit of thy womb, Jesus. Holy Mary, Mother of God, pray for us sinners now and at the hour of our death. Amen.
1: And once again, you are listening to the Patriotic Rosary here on Holy Souls Ministry. And just heard from Mr. Joe Veltri, and there's been called in a prayer request that I'd like to share with you at this time. And this is prayer for safe travels for David and a productive work-related two-day conference, and prayers for his family's needs. Prayer. And also prayers for President Trump's China summit and for all those graduating this month. Thank you and God bless. And that's a prayer request that Jill wanted to share with you at this time. And we're going to take you right back to the Holy Souls Patriotic Rosary with Susan Vitale.
0: Full of grace, the Lord is with thee. Blessed art thou amongst women, and blessed is the fruit of thy womb, Jesus. Holy Mary, Mother of God, pray for us sinners now and at the hour of our death. Amen. We plead the blood of Jesus over New Hampshire and every soul in that state. Hail Mary, full of grace, the Lord is with thee. Blessed art thou amongst women, and blessed is the fruit of thy womb, Jesus. Holy Mary, Mother of God, pray for us sinners now and at the hour of our death. Amen. We plead the blood of Jesus over New Jersey and every soul in that state. Hail Mary, full of grace, the Lord is with thee. Blessed art thou amongst women, and blessed is the fruit of thy womb, Jesus. Holy Mary, Mother of God, pray for us sinners now and at the hour of our death. Amen. For the conversion of our country, glory be to the Father, and to the Son, and to the Holy Spirit, as it was in the beginning, is now.

0: than ever shall be, world without end. Amen. O my Jesus, forgive us our sins, save us from the fires of hell. Lead all souls to heaven, especially those in most need of thy mercy. The fourth sorrowful mystery, the carrying of the cross. We pray for the office of the governors of the United States of America. Our Father, who art in heaven, hallowed be thy name. Thy kingdom come, thy will be done, on earth as it is in heaven. Give us this day our daily bread, and forgive us our trespasses, as we forgive those who trespass against us. And lead us not into temptation, but deliver us from evil. Amen. We plead the blood of Jesus over New Mexico and every soul in that state. Hail Mary, full of grace, the Lord is with thee. Blessed art thou amongst women, and blessed is the fruit of thy womb, Jesus. Holy Mary, Mother of God, pray for us sinners now and at the hour of our death. Amen. We plead the blood of Jesus over New York and every soul in that state. Hail Mary, full of grace, the Lord is with thee. Blessed art thou amongst women, and blessed is the fruit of thy womb, Jesus. Holy Mary, Mother of God, pray for us sinners now and at the hour of our death. Amen. We plead the blood of Jesus over North Carolina and every soul in that state. Hail Mary, full of grace, the Lord is with thee. Blessed art thou amongst women, and blessed is the fruit of thy womb, Jesus. Holy Mary, Mother of God, pray for us sinners now and at the hour of our death. Amen. We plead the blood of Jesus over North Dakota and every soul in that state. Hail Mary, full of grace, the Lord is with thee. Blessed art thou amongst women, and blessed is the fruit of thy womb, Jesus. Holy Mary, Mother of God, pray for us sinners now and at the hour of our death. Amen. We plead the blood of Jesus over Ohio and every soul in that state. Hail Mary, full of grace, the Lord is with thee. Blessed art thou amongst women, and blessed is the fruit of thy womb, Jesus. Holy Mary, Mother of God, pray for us sinners now and at the hour of our death. Amen. We plead the blood of Jesus over Oklahoma and every soul in that state. Hail Mary, full of grace, the Lord is with thee. Blessed art thou amongst women, and blessed is the fruit of thy womb, Jesus. Holy Mary, Mother of God, pray for us sinners now and at the hour of our death. Amen. We plead the blood of Jesus over Oregon and every soul in that state. Hail Mary, full of grace, the Lord is with thee. Blessed art thou amongst women, and blessed is the fruit of thy womb, Jesus. Holy Mary, Mother of God, pray for us sinners now and at the hour of our death. Amen. We plead the blood of Jesus over Pennsylvania and every soul in that state. Hail Mary, full of grace, the Lord is with thee. Blessed art thou amongst women, and blessed is the fruit of thy womb, Jesus. Holy Mary, Mother of God, pray for us sinners now and at the hour of our death. Amen. We plead the blood of Jesus over Rhode Island and every soul in that state. Hail Mary, full of grace, the Lord is with thee. Blessed art thou amongst women, and blessed is the fruit of thy womb, Jesus. Holy Mary, Mother of God, pray for us sinners now and at the hour of our death. Amen. We plead the blood of Jesus over South Carolina and every soul in that state. Hail Mary, full of grace, the Lord is with thee. Blessed art thou amongst women, and blessed is the fruit of thy womb, Jesus. Holy Mary, Mother of God, pray for us sinners now and at the hour of our death. Amen. We pray for the conversion of our country. Glory be to the Father, and to the Son, and to the Holy Spirit, as it was in the beginning, is now, and ever shall be, world without end. Amen. O my Jesus, forgive us our sins. Save us from the fires of hell. Lead all souls to heaven, especially those in most need of thy mercy. The fifth sorrowful mystery, the crucifixion. We pray for all county and municipal offices of the United States of America. Our Father, who art in heaven, hallowed be thy name. Thy kingdom come, thy will be done, on earth as it is in heaven. Give us this day our daily bread, and forgive us our trespasses, as we forgive those who trespass against us. And lead us not into temptation, but deliver us from evil. Amen. We plead the blood of Jesus over South Dakota and every soul in that state. Hail Mary, full of grace, the Lord is with thee. Blessed art thou amongst women, and blessed is the fruit of thy womb, Jesus. Holy Mary, Mother of God, pray for us sinners now and at the hour of our death. Amen. We plead the blood of Jesus over Tennessee and every soul in that state. Hail Mary, full of grace, the Lord is with thee. Blessed art thou amongst women, and blessed is the fruit of thy womb, Jesus. Holy Mary, Mother of God, pray for us sinners now and at the hour of our death. Amen. We plead the blood of Jesus over Texas and every soul in that state. Hail Mary, full of grace, the Lord is with thee. Blessed art thou amongst women, and blessed is the fruit of thy womb, Jesus. Holy Mary, Mother of God, pray for us sinners now and at the hour of our death. Amen. We plead the blood of Jesus over Utah and every soul in that state. Hail Mary, full of grace, the Lord is with thee. Blessed art thou amongst women, and blessed is the fruit of thy womb, Jesus. Holy Mary, Mother of God, pray for us sinners now and at the hour of our death. Amen. We plead the blood of Jesus over Vermont and every soul in that state. Hail Mary, full of grace, the Lord is with thee. Blessed art thou amongst women, and blessed is the fruit of thy womb, Jesus. Holy Mary, Mother of God, pray for us sinners now and at the hour of our death. Amen. We plead the blood of Jesus over Virginia and every soul in that state. Hail Mary, full of grace, the Lord is with thee. Blessed art thou amongst women, and blessed is the fruit of thy womb, Jesus. Holy Mary, Mother of God, pray for us sinners now and at the hour of our death. Amen. We plead the blood of Jesus over Washington and every soul in that state. Hail Mary, full of grace, the Lord is with thee. Blessed art thou amongst women, and blessed is the fruit of thy womb, Jesus. Holy Mary, Mother of God, pray for us sinners now and at the hour of our death. Amen. We plead the blood of Jesus over West Virginia and every soul in that state. Hail Mary, full of grace, the Lord is with thee. Blessed art thou amongst women, and blessed is the fruit of thy womb, Jesus. Holy Mary, Mother of God, pray for us sinners now and at the hour of our death. Amen. We plead the blood of Jesus over Wisconsin and every soul in that state. Hail Mary, full of grace, the Lord is with thee. Blessed art thou amongst women, and blessed is the fruit of thy womb, Jesus. Holy Mary, Mother of God, pray for us sinners now and at the hour of our death. Amen. We plead the blood of Jesus over Wyoming and every soul in that state. Hail Mary, full of grace, the Lord is with thee. Blessed art thou amongst women, and blessed is the fruit of thy womb, Jesus. Holy Mary, Mother of God, pray for us sinners now and at the hour of our death. Amen. For the conversion of our country. Glory be to the Father, and to the Son, and to the Holy Spirit, as it was in the beginning, is now, and ever shall be, world without end. Amen. O my Jesus, forgive us our sins. Save us from the fires of hell. Lead all souls to heaven, especially those most in need of thy mercy. Hail, Holy.
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3: Drawing ever closer. So enjoy your weekend. And we're going to gather together, and we're going to gather our prayers as we begin our program today. And I had a little wedding last week, and this is often the month for brides and grooms. And so I would ask you to kind of keep them in your intention. Bless some rings today for a wedding that's going to take place tomorrow. And also, this is the time of the year when we have First Communions. They're probably mostly over. There might be some this week. And to all the little ones that are making their First Communion and encountering their Eucharistic Lord for the first time, I would ask you to pray that through the child receiving the Lord, that our Lord would reach into the family to touch the father and the mother in the family and to rekindle in them their own faith, and then have that flow throughout their family life, and that the First Communion will not be the only experience of Eucharist, but there will be many. There will be weekly. The Lord's Day celebration will be something that is embraced. Would you pray for that, for those people today, the ones you don't even know? Or if you do know them, would you pray for that? It's also a time when we remember our graduates. Last weekend, I was at a graduation party, and three of my great nieces are graduating, one from Penn, one from Villanova, and one from Nazareth Academy. And so they had a combined graduation party, and it was very enjoyable. Got to see people I had never met before, and family members that I had not seen in a long time, and just the happiness on the part of those three young women, and making their achievements of their degrees and so forth. So there are many graduates, and this is a time to remember them, and we ought to pray for them. I ask you, if you would, I leave here after the end of this program at 5. I'm going to drive down Lancaster Pike, and I'm going to go to the Malvern Retreat House, and I begin a retreat that I'm directing this weekend. I'll be saying Mass and giving a conference tonight, and then tomorrow a couple of conferences, hearing confessions and celebrating Mass, and then on Sunday a conference and the final Mass and preaching at that. So it's a total of about 48 hours, and spread over 3 days, And I would ask you to pray for me. There are 200 men, and I ask you to make this special prayer that the Lord, in and through his Holy Spirit, will be active in me and in those men to receive the graces that the Lord wants to give to them. Just like we ask the bride and groom to receive the graces the Lord wants to give them, the first communion receivers to receive the grace God wants to give to them. The Lord is always pouring out his grace, his love for us in so many ways, and he wants us to receive it. He wants us to believe that it's real because it is real, and he wants us to receive it, and he wants us to take it in. He wants us to cooperate with it, and he wants us to live it, because the living of it will make us the person that we're supposed to be, and it will bring us closer to him and harmony with him. So all of that. And we're going to continue to pray for peace in our world. I hope that the summit over in China was successful, that there was a real meeting of the minds, that there will not be contention and hostility in that relationship. Even though there's competition, it doesn't have to be, you know, a detrimental kind of competition. And so we pray for that, the peace to sustain there, and that peace will come to the Middle East for the people that we're praying in Iran and in Israel, for us in the United States, for peace in Syria, peace in the Gaza, and peace in Lebanon, and peace in Nigeria. I mean, there's so many Catholics that have been killed there in the last years. So in all of these places, the peace will come, and the end of violence will take place. And we pray also for those who are sick in our midst, people who have mental difficulties, people who have emotional issues. Pray for all of them. Good parishioner for many years, Pierre Dean Sr., died, and he was buried this week. I was not able to get to his funeral, but I did get his card, and I pray for Pierre. He was a good man, and he was in his mid-80s, like 85 years old, something like that. Leaves a wife, Dolores, and some children who are grown, you know, and have children of their own. But I ask you to pray for all of those people. And that Iranian woman that I mentioned last week, I ask you to pray for her. She may be back in Iran now, she may be not, but she really needs our prayer of support that nothing nefarious will happen to her. So with all of that, we gather ourselves and we pray in the name of the Father and of the Son and of the Holy Spirit. Amen. Dear Lord Jesus, so great was your Father's love for us that he sent you, his only begotten Son, to be our Savior, to set us free, to renew the face of the earth, to create us anew, to save us from our sins, to do all of these things. He sent you, and you have accomplished the mission upon which you were sent. And then yesterday, on the Feast of the Ascension, on the 40th day after your rising from the dead, you were ascended into heaven, and now reunited with your Father. And in that reunion comes an opportunity, a moment in our time, for you to send forth the Holy Spirit. And we ask you to do that over and over again. We have received the Spirit in baptism. We have received the Spirit in confirmation. We have received the healing, forgiving power of the Spirit in the sacrament of reconciliation. We have sent the Holy Spirit to the priest to pray over the gifts of bread and wine, to transform them into the body and the blood of yourself, O Lord. The Holy Spirit is at work in ordination, and we pray for those 8 men who will be ordained tomorrow for the Archdiocese of Philadelphia. And we pray for those who will be anointed with the sick, and the healing power of the Spirit will be upon them. So there's so many outpourings of your Spirit, O Lord. We thank you, we praise you, and we ask you to help us to be grateful in receiving the gift of the Holy Spirit, however and whenever that Spirit comes. We make this prayer as we make all of our prayers, O Lord, in your name, now and forever. Amen. In the name of the Father, and of the Son, and of the Holy Spirit. Amen. So it is good to be with you. And just a reminder that I have a website, and it's called The Online Cottage. I live in a little cottage in Fort Washington, and then the website is The Online Cottage. And I send up things from there to the website, and it's theonlinecottage.org. And so you can listen to this radio broadcast there and the back issues. Usually there's a daily homily that gets posted, and you come back and listen to others. There are 3 minutes, 4 minutes. Often there's a Sunday homily, or if there's a retreat conference, like I'm going to have this week. Next week I'll be posting all of those conferences on my website. You can go back over them and listen to them. And so, and there are other things that you can do. You can, you know, send an email in and ask for prayers and so forth. So there are a variety of things going on the website. I just bring that to your attention. We're coming to the end of the Easter season. It will be next Sunday, not this Sunday, but next Sunday. And that will be the Feast of Pentecost. And this little retreat that I'm doing out at Malvern, although not so little, we have 200 men coming. It's going to be on the Holy Spirit. But today I'm going to stay with the Gospel of John. It's chapter 17, and it's the end of the high priestly prayer of Jesus on the night of the Last Supper. Only John has this. All the other Gospels carry an account of the Last Supper and so forth, and then the betrayal of Judas, and you know, and then they go out to the Garden of Gethsemane where he prays and sweats blood and so forth. But John has this whole monologue about Jesus just talking about that they all be one, Father, as you are one in me and I in you. And then he has Jesus, instead of explaining and talking about what's happening and what's going to come, he breaks into prayer. He breaks into prayer. And John has put that prayer into his gospel. And we're going to read from that today. It's chapter 17 of the Gospel of John. And it says this. Jesus raised his eyes to heaven, and then he said, Father, the hour has come. Give glory to your Son, so that your Son may glorify you. Just as you gave him authority over all people, so that your Son may give eternal life to all you gave him. Now, Father, this is eternal life, that they should know you, the only true God, and they should know the one whom you sent, Jesus Christ. I glorified you on earth by accomplishing the work that you gave me to do. Now glorify me, Father, with you, with the glory that I had with you before the world began. I revealed your name to those whom you gave me out of the world. They belonged to you, and you gave them to me, and they have kept your word. Now they know that everything you gave me is from you, because the words you gave to me I have given to them, and they accepted them, and they truly understood that I came from you, and that they have believed that you sent me. I pray for them. I do not pray for the world, but for the ones you've given me, because they are yours, and everything of mine is yours, and everything of yours is mine, and I have been glorified in them, and now I will no longer be in the world, but they are in the world, while I am coming to you. The Gospel of the Lord. Praise to you, Lord Jesus Christ, by the words of the gospel, may our sins be blotted out. So that little passage, it's 10 or 11 verses. It's like a pearl. It's a beautiful pearl. You can look at it from different vantage points and see the beauty of the pearl. Sometimes it's difficult to penetrate, though. So I'm going to just focus on a couple of aspects of this prayer. And the first thing I want to focus on is that it's prayer itself. Remember, Jesus would be observed by his apostles at different times and in different places as praying. And there must have been something about his praying that really drew their notice, attracted them to him. And you can almost see them looking at him and saying, boy, whatever's going on in him, I want part of that. We can tell. We can tell when somebody's really praying. We might not even be able to hear their prayer. We may not be able to understand it. It might be in a different language, or it might just be the prayer of their heart. Sometimes you observe somebody, you see somebody, and you say, they're really praying. And you can just sense that they're connected, that they're praying to God and they're connected to God. And I think sometimes it's not uncommon for people to think, boy, I wish I had that, because there are times, a lot of times maybe, when I'm praying and I'm not sure I'm connected to God. I don't always feel like I'm connected to God, but you see somebody, and you could be in an adoration chapel and you're looking, at the Lord and so forth, and then sometimes there are moments when somebody will come in and sit ahead of you, and you glance over, and after a while you just see them and they're just in their prayer. And you really know that they've connected to the living God. It's wonderful. And we want that. We want to connect to the living God. And we see that it does something to the person who is connected. And that was true of Jesus. His apostles saw him praying, and so they asked him, teach us how to pray, and that gave birth to the Our Father. And that's why that prayer, the only prayer that Jesus ever taught, is in the Eucharist, because it's the prayer he taught. So in this little instance, it says, Jesus raised his eyes to heaven and said, Father, the hour has come. So he's praying, and he calls God Father, Abba, Abba, which is what the little kids call their dads, Abba. When I was over in the Holy Land, this is years ago, maybe 10, 15 years ago, we went into Jordan after we had been in Israel, and Samer was the name of our guide. He's now in the United States with his wife and daughters. But he was the guide in Jordan. And he would call me Abuna, Father, Abuna. And I always just liked that, Abuna. And it had a colloquial understanding attached to it. It wasn't formal. It was more informal and intimate and so forth. Abuna. And you almost hear Mary Magdalene saying, Rabuni, when she sees Jesus outside the tomb and recognizes that it's him and he's risen. Rabuni, Abuna. It just kind of rings. So in any event, Father, Abba, the hour has come. So, Jesus raised his eyes to heaven and he prayed. If you were at that Last Supper, what would you have seen? What would you have wanted for yourself, wanted to be part of? The closeness, the connection, the availability, the intimacy of all of that must have been just overwhelming to those men. These are kind of simple men, fishermen and tax collectors and things are simple. No. If you were at that upper room at that Last Supper, what would you have seen? You would have seen Jesus pray. You would have seen him. You would have been close to him. You would have been able to see. It would have awakened something in you. It always does. And that's why, like, the priest has to be aware of that. He has to find a way. Each priest has to do this personally. He has to find a way for the communal prayer, the Eucharistic prayer, the prayer of the community of believers. He has to find a way to make that his own prayer too. It can't just be the people's prayer. He's part of the people. Before he was ever a preacher of the word, before he was ever a priest to lead the congregation, he was a baptized member of the community. He was a hearer of the word before he was a preacher of the word, and that's still there. He has to hear. And his prayer has to be real. And besides being real, it has to be available. What do I mean? It means that the priest, in his praying, he has to find a way and ask for this from God as a grace. He has to find a way to allow his own personal prayer to become part of his communal leading of the prayer of the people, so that it's not everybody else's Eucharist but not his. He's part of the believing community. The circle of believers includes the priest. The priest isn't outside the circle. He ministers to those in the circle, but he's in the circle with everybody else. And so his own prayer has to be part of each Mass. And it isn't his Mass, like, this is my Mass. No, it's not possessive. It's not like that, but it's real. And because he's a member, he's a believing member of the community, his prayer has to be real. But because he's leading the community, his prayer has to be of such a kind that the people can sense that he's really praying. The people have to be able to sense that he really knows the Lord, believes in the Lord, loves the Lord. The priest has to find a way to allow that to be seen, to be recognized by all the people, and yet not reveal so much about himself that he becomes hyper-vulnerable. There has to be a real intimacy, and then the priest lets the people in on that. They see that, and they say, this man believes in Jesus. This man will lead us. He's our shepherd. This man will lead us to the Lord. That has to be there. If you don't have that, then it's really difficult for the flock to follow the shepherd. The shepherd's voice. The voice isn't just the vocal cords. The voice is you, the person that you are. That's what connects. That's what speaks, the person that you are, the prayer that you are, the person in relationship with Jesus Christ that you are. That's what speaks to people. That's the priest's voice. And tomorrow we're going to be ordaining 8 young men to the priesthood, and I want you to pray for them. I want you to pray for them that they'll be good priests, that when they prostrate themselves on the cathedral floor and they lay down and the litany of the saints is prayed over them and it just wafts over them, wave after wave, pray for us, pray for us, pray for us. All these holy men and women, pray for us. It's a very powerful moment in your life as a priest. When your belly is on the sanctuary floor and you hear all of these people, hundreds and hundreds and hundreds of people praying over you, singing the litany of the saints over you. And then when you get up from that and you're kneeling there and every single priest who's there after the bishop puts his hands on your head, those priests come through and put their hands on your head, the laying on of hands. And it could be hundreds of priests. And you say, it's a very touching experience. Well, it is, literally and figuratively. I mean, you are touched hundreds of times by these other priests. and it touches to you. I mean, it's just, you are part of that presbyterate. You're part of that community of priests from then on. And it's real. It's a real thing. And so it's a moment of God's intimacy and our intimacy with God, and so is our prayer. And all of that is, it becomes the condition for the possibility for those priests to be sent out and assigned to different parishes so that they can lead the community there, lead them in prayer, reconcile them, anoint them, baptize them, preach to them, celebrate their marriages, lay them to rest when they've died, like all of that. And it's all contained in that little moment of intimacy. And that is all rooted in Jesus' prayer for us. This is called the high priestly prayer. It's at the end of the Last Supper. And he prays for you and for me and for the priests that he has just made. And it's a powerful time. And the more we spend thinking about it and reflecting on it, like, the better that it really is. Let me just give you a little vignette, and we'll close our half hour with this. But remember the coronavirus back in 2020? It was in March, and we had come back from the Holy Land on a pilgrimage, and we were like one of the last flights out of Israel. They were starting to close down Europe. They were closing down the Middle East. We were closing down over here. We got back just at the end of March, and then everything closed down April, May, June, and so forth. And so people were really hungry. They couldn't get the daily mass. They couldn't go to Sunday mass. You remember that. And, you know, it fades after 6 years. But, man, that was a really tough time. It really was. And then, you know, the Lord put it on my heart. He said, take your smartphone. And he says, go into the chapel and the rectory and set up for Mass. And I would put the smartphone to the right, and then if it looked past me, it would have in its view the stained glass of the Sacred Heart of Jesus. And sometimes you could actually see, as I was celebrating Mass, the sun would start to rise and come through that stained glass window. It was quite impressive. And then, so I would record that. It would be 25 minutes, 27 minutes, whatever. And then I would load it up on YouTube. Okay, so if I said Mass at 6:30, by 10 after 7, quarter after 7, it would be loaded up. So anybody in their home could then go to YouTube and Google, you know, and then St. Anthony Mass, and then they would see that day's Mass. And so because the phone was only about 2.5 feet from me, and you could see me hold the host, you could see me hold the chalice, you could see me in my praying and so forth. People started to tune in. And, you know, like there would be, you know, 30, then 40, then 50, then 60, then 70, and so forth. And then what wasn't uncommon that by the end of the day, 100 people had watched the Mass, you know, and they could do this sitting at their kitchen table. They're not going to receive communion, but they'll make a spiritual communion and they'll celebrate the Mass. But I had several different people come to me and say, I can't tell you the impact that has had on me. It's the closest I have ever been to the celebration of the Mass. You know, I've always been in the congregation. I'm 30, 40, 50, 60 feet away. And I see you there, and I have a sense of you and you're praying and everything. But when I'm 2.5 feet away from you, I see everything in your face. I see every gesture. I look at you looking at the host. I've never seen that before, Father, they would say. I've never seen that. And it just has brought home how real it all is. And I had no idea, but you know the Lord does. And we're, you know, we talk about the coronavirus and everything that happened from that and everything. But there were things that happened during the coronavirus that touched a lot of people and deepened their faith. And something went in, and it's starting to blossom now. This is 4 years, 5 years, 6 years later, but there's something happening. There's a Eucharistic growth that's taking place in the United States and in many other countries around the world. So there's something going on. So we're going to pick up on this, the praying of Jesus and what it means, in the second half hour. So I'll be back in 90 seconds.

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1: We are back. Thank you. And so we're going to pick up with that passage. If you do want to call in and raise a question or make a comment or an observation, 610-527-2906 is the number. So the first thing that Jesus prays right at the beginning of this chapter, he says, Father, the hour has come. Now you remember Jesus often speaks about my hour has not yet come, my hour has not yet come. He speaks about that. So he has an understanding that there's a reason why he came and a purpose, and that it was going to eventually happen at a particular time. His hour. Now, I want you to think of Mary and the wedding at Cana when she says to him, they have no wine. And he says, woman, what is that to me or thee? You know, my hour has not yet come, he says. So immediately, a couple of things like are cues there. One, he doesn't say mother, he says woman. Okay, so if he's calling his mother woman, this is a theological point he's making. He's not just going, hey, woman, what are you? No, it's not that. When he says, woman, what is that to me or thee? The woman was Eve. Eve. The first woman, the woman. The mother of all the living. So by calling his mother woman, Jesus is singling her out as the new Eve. And he's saying to the new Eve, this isn't time yet. But he does do one of his most significant miracles, transforming water for purification into wine, which is full of joy. So the time of purification, it becomes a time of joy, a time of rejoicing. And that lavish miracle, everybody hears about because everybody talks about it. Word spread. And then it was followed by the miracles of healing and the miracles of calming the sea and the miracles of 5,000 and clearing the lepers and things. So his hour is unfolding, but it is not yet come. But he says here, Father, the hour has come. And I want you to think about this. When Mary said to him, they have no wine, she wasn't just talking about that young couple. She was talking about human beings. She was in a different role. She was in the role of mother of the new creation. And she's saying, all of your people, Lord, have no wine. There's no reason to rejoice. There's only sin and suffering. We need to be rescued. We need to be saved. And she's pointing that out to him. And I say to you, she understood to some degree that by bringing this particular need to his attention, she was starting him on a path that would lead to his crucifixion. Now, what mother does that? The mother of God does that. This is her month. Yesterday was her feast, Our Lady of Fatima. She knows about the hour. He knows about the hour. And so in this prayer, on the night before he dies, he says, the hour has come. Okay. So what is that? What is the hour? You know? It's why he came, is to get to this point. It's the purpose. And so you dig into that a little bit, and you say, the hour is where he is going to reveal to the world without hiding, without, you know, being defensive or cautious. He's just going to reveal to the world who he is, what he stands for, what he means, what he's doing, why he's doing it. It's all going to come out in this hour. It's actually longer than an hour, because from Holy Thursday night all the way into Good Friday afternoon, that's his hour, that's his time. That's his time of testing. And it was, he knew it. This is what he wanted. He orchestrated things so that he would be able to get to his hour without, you know, any interruption that would prevent the great miracle from taking place. He's lived with this consciousness all his life. This is what he wants to do. This is why he was incarnated into our flesh. Years ago, 1968, the Vietnam War was raging, and my older brother Michael was getting married up in New Bedford, Massachusetts, a local girl up there, Janet, who has since gone to God. And anyway, at the reception, a lot of my aunts and uncles, my brother's aunts and uncles were there. And my Uncle John and his wife, Aunt Kay, they lived in Harrisburg, and they had four kiddos like we did. And their third son, and I was the third son, we were the same age, born the same year, a couple months apart. And he was serving in Vietnam in the Marines at that time, and they just said during their reception that they were, they just felt something was off, you know, just something was. And then about 10 days later, they got word that their son had been killed on Hamburger Hill. And it was that day. That was the day he died. And while it's like 12,000 miles away, They had this sense, and he was my age. He was 21, and his dad had served in the Navy, as had several of his brothers, my dad, and he didn't want his son to go into the Marines, and his son said, he said, Dad, I really think the Lord's calling me to do that, to serve there. And he said, listen, son, I want you to go to college. And he said, how about this? You go to college for 2 years. If you still want to go, I'll let you go. But you should get at least a couple years of college. And you would get a deferment if you were a college student. And so he did, and he went for 2 years. So, and then when the years were up, he went back to his dad. And he said, Dad, I still want to go into the Marines. So his dad let him go. Mom let him go. And he went down to Paris Island, went through boot camp and so forth, came back for leave before he was assigned, and he was going to be assigned to Vietnam. And, you know, so the family had a gathering and friends send off and so forth. And he at the end of the day, he took his mom and dad aside, and he said, I want to thank you for letting me do this. He said, because it's been on my heart for a really long time. I really believe this is what the Lord wants of me. Wants me to go there and to serve in that way. And he said, but I want you to know, I'm not coming back. And he didn't. And his mom and dad were really crushed by that. You know, the brother, Nick, who had been in the Navy. But anyway, you know, I think of him because I'm 79. He would be 79, but he died when he was 21. So all of those 50-plus years, he didn't get to live. But it was, he knew this was for him. This was what the Lord was asking him to do. I didn't get that. He got that. But, you know, we human beings can have those moments where we sense the Lord, this is why I'm here. This is what I'm for. This is what I'm supposed to be about. We have the capacity for that, and it happens a lot of times. And this is Jesus. He knows who he is. He knows where he's come from. He knows why he's here. And everything in his life has been building to this crescendo. So this is why he's here. This is his hour. This is, he's going to reveal who he is. He's going to take care of what the world really needs but can't supply for itself. We can't get out of the pit on our own. We dug the pit for ourselves. We can't get out of it on our own. And so he's going to lay down his life, and he's going to do it freely, as my cousin laid down his life, and he did it freely. He's going to pick up and carry the cross. And you know, it's interesting, in Matthew, Mark, and Luke, somewhere along the line in the carrying of the cross to Jesus, he would fall and he would fall. And so the Romans pressed on me and Simon of Cyrene in to help him to carry the cross to get to, you know, to Calvary. And in John's Gospel, which is the last of the Gospels to be written down fully and promulgated in the end of the first century, John makes a point, and he says, and Jesus set out carrying the cross by himself. And John is making a statement there. He said it was always Jesus' cross. It was always his cross to carry, and he carried that cross. And say, well, didn't Simon help him? Yes, Simon did help him. And it was Jesus' cross. He lost so much blood that he was not able to fulfill the one thing that he had come into this world to do on the day of his hour. He didn't have what was needed to finish that of himself. He needed human help. And I submit to you that Jesus is never more human than he is in that moment when he can't finish. He would get up time after time, he'd get up, but he couldn't finish by himself. He needed to receive the assistance of others, the compassion of others, the mercy of others, the love of others. He needed to receive that. And this life is about the giving of love and the receiving of love and the living of love. That's what was lost in the sin that infected the whole world. And what Jesus is restoring is the dynamic of the giving of love and the receiving of love. And if he didn't receive, there would have been something missing in his love. But he does. He receives help in his moment of greatest need, which is why he came to fulfill our moment of greatest needs and transform it. My hour. He has come to repair the broken. And he was broken. To repair broken hearts. His own heart was broken. And yet, he never gave in. Father, forgive them, for they know not what they do. He came to create anew. God didn't give up on his original creation. I hear that said a lot. People say, why didn't God just, like, you know, sin infected everything, just wipe out all that and start over again, you know? But I don't think people really think through what they're saying when they say that. You know? So all of the people, yes, they sinned, but they were born into a world where sin already existed, and they were very susceptible. They were innocent, and they were

out and start over again. But that wasn't his creation. He thought up all these people, you and me. He knew about us. He created us in his own mind before we ever existed here. And he didn't just want to wipe all that out. The enemy would want him to wipe all that out. Because the enemy wants to destroy creation. God's not going to destroy that. God's not the destroyer. The enemy is the destroyer. God's not the deceiver. The enemy is the deceiver. God's not the trickster. The enemy is the trickster. The mockery all comes from the devil. It doesn't come from God. Humility comes from God. Care comes from God. Love comes from God. Faithfulness comes from God. There's no mockery in God. This is his hour, this hour that Jesus is undergoing. And so he's going to create anew. He's not going to destroy the old creation. He's going to start a new creation right in the midst of the old. Now you can say, well, that's not the way I would do it. Okay. But that's the way God did it. And for us to have been part of that original creation by God's design and loved into life by God, to question why he's doing it the way he's doing it and for what purposes when we don't really get it, I think is a bit much. I just think we should stop thinking that and just put our trust in the Lord. Says, if he's going to do it this way, then this must be the best way. And you say, yeah, but there's all this suffering. I know. But is oblivion better than that? Just wipe it all out, and everybody who was going to be part of that is wiped out, because none of those people are going to come into existence, but God's creative energy wants to bring all of those people into existence. Now, that's all gone. Well, then who wins that? The enemy wins that. You had a creative design, and you were implementing it, and I had you destroy your own design. Oh. Sometimes we don't realize what's at risk. We don't realize how loved we are. Like the Lord loved each one of us into life and will welcome us into himself. We have received an invitation to live with him forever. And eternal life is this, it says in the gospel today, to know the one who sent me and Jesus Christ, the one who was sent. Pope Benedict XVI, he says, you know, heaven isn't so much a place. Heaven's a person with whom you have this intimate relationship. And the person is Jesus. And his hour was the time when he showed who he was, why he came, what it meant, the extent to which it would extend. I mean, when he opened his arms on the cross and allowed himself to be nailed there, and from that perch offers forgiveness to the world and offers paradise to the thief who's crucified with him. I mean, my friends, you have to ask the question, who does that? Who does that? Only the Lord Jesus. And he does it in his hour. And so that's the beginning. He starts all over again, right in the midst of the old. So you have all this corruption and all of this domination and all of this hatred and all of this violence and all of this terrible stuff. And right in the middle of that, he plants a little seed of hope and love. And you say, well, what chance does that have? Well, it turns out it has a great chance, because it's renewing the face of the earth. And slowly, slowly, there's going to be an end to the violence and an end to the hatred and an end to the destruction and an end to the corruption and an end to the pride and an end to the lust and an end to the greed and an end to the sloth. It's going to come to an end. One person at a time, one moment of grace at a time. That's how we sin, one moment at a time. That's how grace works, one moment at a time. And so the Lord, he is unleashing something that didn't exist in the world until he brought it with him. And it was a power. And the power was a transforming power. And I can't say this often enough.
we recognize that something has to give, something has to change, something has to be transformed.

formed. Even the whole transgender movement gets a little bit of it. Now, I believe they get it wrong, but they realize that something has to change. We do sometimes feel like we're aliens in our own bodies, yes, but that doesn't mean we should change that. It means we have to go to the Lord, who unleashed a transforming power, who can change my understanding of things, who can change the way I see things, who can change my emotional response to things. He can change all of that. He can transform all of that. That's the product of his hour, to unleash the transforming power. And you say, well, what does a transforming power look like? It looks like a willingness to die and rise, never to die again. And if it happened to one, it can happen to all. And his message is, you and I were meant for eternity. By God's design, when we were created, he wants us to live with him forever. He doesn't want to destroy his own creation because there's sin there and selfishness. He knows the impact of that. What he came to do, and what was unleashed by Jesus on the cross, was to bring a transforming power to the sinful world. And what does that do? It goes into the sinful world, it takes it on, and it absorbs all of the destructiveness of that, and then instead it puts a reason for hope, a little seedling that begins to grow, that's pure and innocent and true, in your heart and soul, and my heart and soul. So he brings light into the darkness. I am the light of the world. He brings life where there was just suffering and death. He is risen, as he said. He came to offer himself up. He came to make all things new. And he's doing that. And his grace is going to continue to do that. And where sin abounds, grace abounds much more. That's what he does. That's his hour. That's the power of his hour unleashed. He came to restore all things. He came to defeat the enemy. Because the enemy had a stronghold. It was called hell. And he would take all of the souls that died into the realm of the dead. Not fully into hell, but into the realm of the dead. And Jesus goes into the realm of the dead when he's on Good Friday and the Holy Saturday, and he liberates those who are there unjustly, being held by the enemy unjustly. And he breaks the power of hell shall not prevail. No, and it hasn't prevailed, and it's not going to prevail. The enemy has been defeated by the blood of the Lamb shed on the cross. That's the truth of our faith. That's his hour. That's what his hour did. The enemy's going to lie about that. The enemy's going to rage. The enemy's going to use every trick in the book to take us down and to attack us and so forth. And the enemy is going to try to shift blame onto other people so that we hate them and we despise them. No, no. We're to remain steadfast and true. We're to be forgiving. And we're to realize that there's a spiritual warfare that's still happening. But the outcome, it's assured. We already know where it's going to end. And you know who else knows that? The enemy, the adversary, the devil. He knows that. He knows his days are numbered. He knows that hell is real and he's going to be in it for eternity. He knows that. And that he knows that the Lord is allowing for his own purposes, with very strong limitations on what the enemy can do. Very strong limitations. We don't know about them. They're there. But the enemy knows about that. The enemy is not all-powerful like another all-powerful force like God. Not in any way. No, no. And the hour of Jesus and the glory that he gives to God is because he's faithful right up to the very end, to the last drop, the blood that pours forth from his side. You know, to the last drop, he's faithful. There's nothing left. And God creates anew out of nothing, like he did the first time. He created out of nothing.
see? Do you see? Oh, my friends, there's so much going on. Don't lose sight. Open your eyes. Open your eyes. Dare to believe the Lord is about the renewing of the face of the earth. He's restored hope. He's lifted up the lowly. He's fulfilled all the promises that the prophets of old made. He fulfilled all of them. That was his hour. Give glory to your Son, he says. He does. On Easter Sunday morning. And then yesterday we celebrated the Feast of the Ascension. And Jesus returns to the Father. He's fulfilled the mission. He's taken some hits. He has some scars, deep scars. Wound in his side, his head, his hands, his feet. Yeah. But he triumphed. He's been transformed. And we are going to follow him into the transforming power of his love. There's not a power in the world greater than that. No nuclear power, whatever you want. Not like that. Not that can do what Jesus can do. And all of that came from his hour. And so he was faithful to that moment. And he says to you and me, I give this to you. You can be faithful too. You have to believe it. You have to believe I'm giving you the power to believe it. And I want you to do that. And so I ask you now to join with me. We're going to pray to the Lord Jesus, the prayer that we use at the end of our program each week. Father, we have a simple prayer we place before you. We ask you to lay your healing hands upon all our children, including those who have walked or wandered away from the spiritual and sacramental practice of their faith. Bring them back, O Lord. They've turned for meaning to ways other than the practice of their Catholic faith. There are still some remnants of faith, but Mass has become less important. They believe they're basically good people who want to be their best by being true to themselves as they live in today's culture. Our faith is often viewed as being mostly about rules, commandments, mandates. There's little realization that faith is actually much less about these things and much more about you and your love for us all. Our faith is much more about living in the truth that you are, O Lord. A connection has gone missing, and this is not fully grasped. There is need to grasp this simple truth. There's a deep need to be reconnected to you, the vine. We who have loved them into life and formed them in faith, we know that this connection to you is vital to their lives, to their love, to their happiness. And so we pray, O Lord, that those we love will soon recognize anew that you are real. Realize that your love alone abides. We so love our children, Lord, and we so love you. Please guide them, prompt them, awaken them. May they come to realize that you, Father, as does the father of the prodigal son, go down to the road each evening to look for their return, as do we. And it is for this return we pray. In the name of Jesus, your beloved Son, we pray. Amen. May Almighty God bless you all, the Father, the Son, and the Holy Spirit, descending upon you, your family, and loved ones, and give you his peace this weekend. See you next week, folks.

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0: Welcome to What the World Needs Now. It's our healing day of prayer, and we invite you to join us, to call in and give us your prayer requests. God's word goes forth out into the world and does the work it was sent to do, to bring health and healing, to bring courage and strength when we're struggling. So sit back and enjoy this hour of power, of conversation and prayer.
1: Good afternoon. Welcome to In His Sight Catholic Radio. I'm Grace Marquet, and once again, I'm looking forward to being with you today on this, our Friday, Healing Day of Prayer. It's always so special, so rewarding, when we come together to pray for the intentions of our brothers and sisters. It is a blessing, especially when we see the fruit of those prayers being healed, huh? Now, a few weeks ago, we celebrated Good Shepherd Sunday. And the first line of Psalm 23 says this: "The Lord is my shepherd, I shall not want. I shall not want. The Lord is my shepherd, I shall not want." That is such a beautiful psalm. That is just the first line of it. So today when we pray for our intentions, we will pray through the loving, welcoming, healing arms of Jesus, the Good Shepherd. And the Shepherd says to us, "I came so you might have life and have it to the full." The Shepherd wants you to know that that promise is for you. "I came so you might have life and have it to the full." He longs to hold you in his arms. Now, today's program will be a little different than what I usually do. And after we pray for the intentions of our brothers and sisters, and they always come first, and I always say that, they always come first, we're going to share, I'm going to share something very special with you. It's a witness from someone that is so powerful, so incredible. Someone who had reached the lowest point in her life that she could not go any lower, from something that happened in her childhood and that came back on her later in her life to haunt her, to destroy her, to end her very existence. She was someone who had it all together. So you'd never expect this from someone who seemingly had it all. It's an amazing witness. And, you know, we live in such trying times, my friends, and you know that. Many of our brothers and sisters are suffering. And that's the word for today, suffering. Sometimes the pain is beyond their strength. And we hear them speak. We hear them say, "I just don't know what happened. I don't know what else to do. I don't know where to go. I can't handle this anymore. No one understands me. It's over." And that is why, my friends, you may be the only one who sees their struggle and offers your hand, your ear, and your heart to them. That is what happened in this woman's witness that I will later share with you. It is unbelievable. So now we're going to begin with prayer. In the name of the Father, and of the Son, and of the Holy Spirit, amen. Lord, I thank you. I thank you that you are there for us to go to whenever we feel that no one else cares. In our darkest moments that never seem to end. Sometimes, Lord, it takes so long. We ask, "Are you there, Lord? Are you there? If not you, who?" Lord, on Good Shepherd Sunday, the words they read, the words the lector read, said that you called yourself the Good Shepherd who goes after the lost sheep, the little lamb who is cold, lonely, broken, lost, that you leave the 99 in the flock, you leave them, and you come back for me, the lost lamb, for me. Just when my fears are so overwhelming, when my inner thoughts tell me it's over, you're not worthy to be found, you are lost forever. And when I start beating on myself with those thoughts, you hear my cry, Lord, in the dark. And when you come for me, you actually bend down to me and you lift me up in your arms. You bring me back to life. You tell me I belong to you and you have a whole new life awaiting me. Jesus Christ, the Lord, King, and Savior of the world, has come to save me when I thought it was all over. Forgive me, Lord. How can I ever thank you? Tell me, what can I do for you, Lord? And you gently say, my little one, do for others what I have just done for you, and you will never be alone again. You will never be lost. Amen and amen. My friends, I guess you know I've been talking about the Good Shepherd. The Good Shepherd went out and about a little while ago, and here he is. I'm going to hold him up to you here. Let's see. Let's get this here. There he is. Is this beautiful or what? Is this so, so beautiful? Jesus, the Good Shepherd. Have you been looking at this picture? This is my favorite. Look at the lamb. Look at his eyelid. Looks like he's about to close his eyes, huh? Why? He's so peaceful. He's in the arms of Jesus, who loves him so much. He has no fear. He has no fear. And my friends, that's you. That's you in the Good Shepherd's arms. That's me. And look at the face on the shepherd. Look at Jesus. There's such a deep love, such a deep seriousness. He's in prayer as he holds that little lamb in his arms. I mean, there's so many things going on in the world. And he, at that moment, is so into that little lamb. And that is so with you. When you go to him with your intention, he's so into you with it. This is so, so beautiful. So I'm going to keep it here and hope nothing happens to it again. That's, you know why they have all these little things here? I don't know if we could just move them a little, but anyway, we'll keep him here. And I hope you can see him. I hope you can see that. And just tell him. Just tell him some of the things that are on your mind. Go to him. Tell him what we were talking about today, the fears we have, the suffering we're going through. Talk to him. You know, just do what you want. Just don't leave me. Though we have so much more to go over with you, we have so much more to say. Now, we have our prayer intentions, okay? Now, we have a couple of beautiful updates on these, and that makes me happy. Okay, we're looking here at Paisley. Remember Paisley? We continue to pray for Paisley. She's that little five-month-old little girl. She had a heart transplant. 5 months. We have some good news about Paisley. She's now about a year and a half, I think, a year, a quarter, something in there. Now, if you recall, she went through a lot. She was unable to eat there in the hospital. She had a feeding tube in her. It presented so many problems for her. She had breathing issues. She was put on oxygen, blood transfusions, double ear infection, a stomach virus. And we continue to pray from this program and from all the programs here. We continue to pray. And we heard from Kimmy. Kimmy is a friend of the family. She's also a nurse. And Kimmy sent a couple of pictures of Paisley. And I saw them the other day. And she said, Paisley is doing great. That's wonderful news. She said, Paisley's walking, talking, she's growing. And in that picture, she was wearing a pretty dress. She was sitting at her table at home, and she was drawing with a pen. There was also a photo of her walking outside with her little brother, Philip. They were very close, and that's great news. So we thank you, Kim. We pray for you and your family because you have a newborn in your family, little Josie. And we thank you for your kindness to Paisley's family. We're also praying now for Paisley's mother, Josephine. We said she has thyroid cancer, and it spread to her lymph nodes in her chest. So, Lord, we invoke you, O Good Shepherd, to hold Paisley's mother in your arms and do for her mother what you have done for Paisley. Increase the joy in that mother's heart. That baby went through so much, and she went through it with her baby. And now that she can rejoice, she gets this news. So, Lord, this is such an important time in her life. And we know nothing's impossible to you, Lord. And we're believing. We are going to just believe that she has a healing coming to her. Okay, thank you. We have Glenn here. We have an update on Glenn. If you recall, Glenn had a lump on one side of his neck. And when he went to the doctors, on the other side there was also a lump. They were malignant. We prayed for Glenn as he went through his chemo and radiation treatments. At first they were difficult, and he had a problem. They thought they would have to give him a feeding tube, but then he was able to eat and go back to work. We were waiting. Now, we were waiting to hear the results of his PT scan, his PET scan. We were waiting to hear from his wife, Carol. In fact, I'll just add that Carol's my first cousin. And Carol said, Glenn got great news. Again, thank you, Lord. That's wonderful. The PET scan was clear. So Glenn sent me some videos of his guitar playing. He is professional. He is great. And now you, Glenn, and Carol can both enjoy the professional cookies and raisin bread that Carol makes for many organizations. They're wonderful. And my friends, Carol and Glenn, are very appreciative of the prayers that you and our listening audience, the prayers you have said for them. We thank you, Lord, our good shepherd. You came to give Glenn life, to give him life to the full. And we will continue to pray for the next step in Glenn's journey. We're praying for Mary DeAngelis. She's a Third Order Franciscan. She has sent us numerous petitions. God bless her. And Mary fell. This was about a year and a half ago. She broke her hip, and happened while she was changing the altar coverings. Very dedicated person. But she recuperated beautifully after surgery on her hip. But then when she was finally out and about, she was taking a friend to dinner, and she fell. She fell again while helping her friend. She broke her hip again. Now, this recovery took a little longer, but she again was going back to Mass. Now, during her checkup, the doctor said they saw a hardening of the skin near the liver. Some of it was soft and smooth. Other parts of it were hardened. So the doctor wanted to check. He wanted to have an MRI to check and make sure nothing is wrong. Now, the thing was, she was very concerned. She's been through so much. She said at her age, she doesn't know if she wants to go through all of this. You know, what's that expression, to go through that? You open a can of worms or something. And she doesn't know if she wanted to go through that. But then I was speaking to her yesterday, and she made a decision that the doctor is right. So God bless her for making that choice. She's going to go through with it. And that is just wonderful. In fact, her cousin is a doctor in Arizona, and she's going to speak with Mary's doctor, and that's wonderful. So anyway, I'm proud of you, Mary. I'm proud of you for making that decision. We're going to continue to pray for you that they look at this and they find nothing. That's what we're going to pray for. That will be our intention. Yes, so now we come to Landon. We continue to pray for our dear 6-year-old Landon, who has struggled with cancer through 3 different treatment cycles from the age of 3. Now, because of the length of this, the doctors say he will probably get childhood diabetes. This young man has been through so much. We said the cancer is now in his pancreas and other places. He's a very spiritual young man who loves the baby Jesus. Now, we heard yesterday from his Aunt Linda. She said he was tested after his last bout, and the doctors said the tests look okay. That's their words. They said the tests look okay. And they did leave the port in him because more tests have to be done in July. But we'll take that. He looks okay. He went through so much, and he looks okay. We're taking that, but we're going for more. We want to hear perfection here. So we intercede for Landon. We go to the young man who was just canonized, a saint at the age of 15, Saint Carlo Acutis. Many, many young people are being touched by this young saint. And we ask you, Saint Carlo, to present Landon to Jesus and intercede for his healing. Intercede. Landon's mother recently gave birth to a little girl. He loves his sister. He has two little sisters. And our prayer is that they can continue to grow up together. We pray to you, Jesus, the Good Shepherd. Hold little Landon, your little lamb, in your arms. What a sweetheart he is. Pray that your power may go forth, filling his entire body with your healing power. We believe, Lord. We believe. Amen and amen. We're praying here for Ron and Tracy. Again, if you recall, do you see what's happening here? We're having some beautiful thank yous. We're seeing some good things happening with our prayers here. If you recall, Ron was diagnosed with a blockage around his heart, and he was going to go to New York to Mount Sinai Hospital for surgery. Now, I prayed for him with a first-class relic of St. Therese of the Child Jesus. And when he got to New York, he was tested before his surgery. The doctor was surprised. There was no blockage. The doctor couldn't believe it. He said he did go in before the surgery. He said he continued up toward the heart, and he saw nothing there. Hallelujah. So I shared Ron's story on another one of our programs, that he was an answer to prayer. Now we pray for Ron's better half, Tracy. Tracy has a very serious kidney issues. She has lupus. She has advanced arthritis. They live in Clearwater, Florida, and Tracy is unable to go out into the sun. How difficult is that? Now, my brother is currently with them down there, and I told him to tell Tracy that we, our listeners here, and myself, we're going to pray for Tracy. She is such a sweet person. She speaks like a child. She has such a beautiful little voice. And we pray for wisdom for her doctors as they seek the best way to treat her, that they may find even a new way to treat her. And, of course, we place her again in the arms of the Good Shepherd, where she will find love, peace, and the healing that the Lord desires to give her, the healing she needs most. Tracy, enjoy the peace that you will experience in the arms of the Good Shepherd. Just picture him holding you. We've gone to him today. This is Good Shepherd's Day. And that little lamb that I just showed the picture of is in peace. And we pray for your peace also. Praying for Elizabeth. We have a lot of prayers today, and that's what we're about. That's wonderful. Elizabeth is suffering with a kidney stone. Doctors performed surgery but couldn't remove the stone. They put a stent there, and she will now need another surgery in a few weeks. She's been having a rough time, and we pray the next surgery is successful. And Elizabeth's prayer, once the stone is removed, she says she prays that she never gets another stone again. And Elizabeth, we second that prayer for you. We pray that with your next surgery, the hands of the surgeon become the hands of the divine physician, Jesus Christ. Jesus Christ. So, we continue here. We have going to pray for a young man. His name is John Paul. Such a beautiful name, huh? He is in the hospital, and his mother asked for prayer. She said he is so out of it. He doesn't understand what he's going through, what he's doing. Apparently, there is a substance that is made from a tree in Southeast Asia. It is called kratom, K-R-A-T-O-M. Use your search engine, my friends, to find out what that's all about. Familiarize yourself with it. It's sold as a stimulant, but can be very addictive. And depending on how much of it is taken, it can cause a lot of problems, and I'm going to repeat some of them. Hallucinations, depression, liver damage, delusions, false beliefs, trouble breathing, tremors, seizures. I could go on and on. It affects the mind and the nervous system, and it can affect babies during pregnancy. Well, where did he get it? Apparently, He bought it at a gasoline station. Can you imagine? It can be bought in smoke shops, as a powder or capsule, in many places. So I come to you, Lord, for John Paul. He was named after, his mother told me, he was named after Pope St. John Paul II. That Pope loved young people. He loved young adults. He held those gatherings of thousands of young people all over the world. This has to be so offensive to him, and of course to the Lord, seeing the destruction that's going on in our young people. So, I go to this great saint right now, St. John Paul II, who the Lord gave to us as shepherd of the world, to bind what is devastating to your young adults, Lord, and to bring this struggling young John Paul back to wholeness and back to his family. And I place this confused soul in the loving arms of you, Jesus, the good shepherd. In your arms, no evil can touch him or harm him. Jesus, in your protective arms, mothered by your blessed mother, whose seed, Jesus, crushes the head of the serpent. This is truly the serpent, this crackdom it's called. Be informed, parents out there. Be informed, everyone. This is demonic. Be informed. Go to your search engine. They also give you phone numbers you could call if you want to find out what to do about this, if you have someone who's suffering with it. Amen. Amen. We pray for Janet. Again, we have good news, another beautiful one. Good news, we have an answer to prayer. We prayed for Janet. She's such a giving servant. In our churches, she goes, she sings, she plays the piano, she writes songs, she's recording them. In fact, she wrote an entire mass for St. Rita of Cascia. Isn't that beautiful? We love St. Rita. Well, Janet had come down with ovarian cancer and has been through a very difficult time with the chemo, the radiation, and other treatments that she is having, that she's been given. So, again, you, my friends, we have been praying for Janet. And I saw Janet the other day at St. Rita's Shrine during the St. Rita's Novena. I saw Janet there. And it was also the feast day of Our Lady of Fatima. Janet told me this. Her last tests have shown that she is clear of the cancer. Hallelujah, Lord, be clear. She looks wonderful. And we will keep praying for you, Janet. Lord, we thank you. You are so pleased with Janet and all that she has done for your people. The joy that we get from her. We also thank St. Rita, who is with Janet through this ordeal. And in God's time, the Lord will enable us to listen to that beautiful mass that she has written for St. Rita. I can't wait. Isn't that wonderful? That is so, so wonderful. My. So now let's see. I had promised you, I think I have it right here. When we began, I promised you that I had a witness to share with you that is so powerful. And at times it is difficult to listen to. The person I'm speaking about is Sheila Walsh. You may have heard of her. She's a marvelous Christian singer, author, speaker. She was the co-host of a national Christian television program. She has a radio show. She's a great personality, great sense of humor. You'd say, wow, she has it all. Well, she shared her story. And she said she grew up in Scotland. She had wonderful Christian parents. She adored her father. She said she was daddy's little girl. He sang, he told jokes. He was the life of the party. She said, to me, he was the most amazing man on earth. Well, one night when she was 5 years old, she went to bed. The next morning, her life would never be the same again. Just like that. Her father had a massive brain aneurysm. He was paralyzed on his left side. He could speak no words. He made sounds, grunts and groans. He managed to survive, she said, when he came back from the hospital. He went from being a warm, funny dad to an angry, violent stranger. And he directed a lot of his anger toward her. She was only 5 years old. And she said, and these are her words. She said he would spit in her face. She said he would strongly pull her hair and hurt her. My friends, often a person in this state, when he lashes out at someone, it's usually the person who loves him the most, and she was the one who loved him the most. So sad. The man probably could not help himself with his illness. She said one day she was petting her dog, and the dog started growling. She said her father came up behind her, and she heard the dog growling, and she turned, and the father was about to hit her on the skull with a cane, with his cane. So she went, little as she was, and she pushed him away. She said he fell, and he hit the ground very hard. She said he had to be taken away to what they called there. They called it a lunatic asylum. He had to go there, this good man. Huh? But she said he escaped. And the authorities went looking for him, and they found him in the river. And he was dead. He had taken his own life. She said she remembered the day her mother came home wearing a black dress and a black hat. Of course, it was probably the funeral she had gone home from, huh? She said her mother removed all the photos of him and never spoke of him again. She said all that she knew at 5 years old, that she must have done something terrible to make her father hate her like that. Or he saw something in her that he despised. And what made it even worse, people would say to her, "You're just like your dad." Well, they meant that she sang like him. She was funny. That's what they meant. But she interpreted it in a different way. She was a terrible person, she thought. She was bad. And of course, not so. She was a child. She didn't understand what was going on. Imagine the confusion and the fright in that little body. My friends, her father had been a Christian man. He was a deacon in his church. He committed suicide. She said that put a scarlet letter around the whole family. They had to leave town. Can you imagine? This beautiful family, this happens. He had to leave town, and he was buried in an unmarked grave because of the shame that had caused the family from his suicide. But she said when she was 11 years old, she said her mother told her that she had a heavenly father who loved her very much, and that he would pour his mercy on her. His mercy was always there for her. And she said that word mercy had a profound effect on her. She's 11. Mercy had an effect on her. And it reminded me of our Divine Mercy devotion, St. Faustina, the power of the mercy of God. Well, my friends, she spent many years growing up, never to show or speak about anything like this. She refused to talk about it, and she never shared that part of her life. She said Christian ministry was the perfect hiding place for her. And we'll continue. We're going to take a little break now and wait till you hear what's coming. This is so powerful. God bless you.
2: Kathleen McCarthy enhances my life in so many ways. She's a friend, a teacher, and at times a true spiritual mother. She has the great gift of meeting and loving each person where they are at. My name is Kathy Tierney. After I met Kathleen, I started to listen to her radio programs. In the Silence of My Heart is so special because the words provoke personal meditation and reflection. It gives gems to think about Jesus' love for me and for each of us. Our Lord then put Kathleen and Father Dermot Roach together when the Holy Spirit is with you. What a match. Wow. The program is an hour, but amazingly, it is like a coffee break that flies by. Our Blessed Mother and the Holy Spirit brought us the child Jesus. And Kathleen and Father Dermot bring Jesus, the Word, to the opening of every program. After the reading of the Holy Gospel, their teaching conversation so stirs your heart and soul, you will know the Holy Spirit is with you.
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1: Welcome back to In His Sign Catholic Radio. I'm Grace Marquet speaking about Sheila Walsh. And she was saying that that part of her life, that bad part of her life, she says she just, as she grew into an adult, she never spoke of it. No one, people who didn't know it certainly didn't know about it, okay? And she said Christian ministry was a perfect hiding place because to everyone else, it looked like God put his hand of favor upon her life. But she said she was the same scared little girl. No one knew. Now, as an adult, she was a very successful singer, speaker, again as I repeat, co-host of a major television show, her own radio show, great sense of humor. Also, she was a great interviewer, very professional interviewer with the guests that came on her program. But, she said, there was a rumble in her. There was a rumble like a distant volcano. It was getting louder and louder, and she knew something was coming. One day, she was interviewing someone on her show. And she asked that person, how are you doing? How's your life going? What's happening? And the person answered, and the person very innocently said to her, Sheila, you know you're always talking to us. You're always asking us how we're doing. I'm going to ask you, how are you doing? How are you doing in your life? Well, that was it. That was it, right on television. She broke down. She started crying. She said she thought to herself, face it, girl. This is it. It's over. She was so distraught, so out of it, that the staff came on. The staff came on to get her out, and they wanted to get her to the hospital. And she's saying, no, no, no, it'd be too shameful. It'd be too shameful. No, she kept saying, I'll do it myself. I'll go to the hospital myself. Well, they had to get in. They had to let her go. She promised to go to the hospital. She went out. She got in her car. She headed to Virginia Beach. That's where the show was from. She headed to Virginia Beach, and she said she didn't know what she was doing. She got out of the car, took her shoes off. She walked knee-deep into the water. She was determined to keep walking into the water. Only one thing stopped her. She said she thought of her mother. Her mother would be getting another terrible phone call telling her that someone she loved was gone. So Sheila turned around, she walked out of the water, she got back into her car. She pulled into the parking lot of the hospital, sobbing. She said, I don't even know how I got to that hospital. No idea. And of course, the medical team came out. They went to her, they were taking care of her. got her into the hospital. She was diagnosed with clinical depression and post-traumatic stress disorder. All from that rumbling, huh? From the age of five. She said, in her hospital room, she sat in a corner. She could hear nurses coming in and out, checking on me. She said, I never looked up. Well, it was about 3 a.m. Her door opened. Someone came in and just stood in front of me, she said. I looked up. He handed me something. It was a little stuffed animal. It was a little lamb. He put it in my hands, and he turned to leave. But when he got to the door, he turned around and he looked at me, and he said, Sheila, the shepherd knows where to find you. The shepherd knows where to find you. She said, I was in disbelief. He left. She said, the Lamb of God checked himself in with me that night in that room. The Lamb of God checked himself in with me. She said, I was in the hospital 1 month, and I never saw him again. She said, what a ray of hope into the darkest night of my life. The shepherd knows where to find me. That moment started me on my road to recovery. The shepherd found me. She said, when I was a little girl, my mother was a farm accountant. On their farm, they had a business there. Her mother kept the books for the lawyers and everything. She said, and I got to watch the little lambs being born. It was so beautiful to see. She said, but sometimes the mother lamb who gave birth would reject the newborn lamb. The shepherd would have to take the little lamb home, where the little lamb would die, not just from hunger, but from a broken spirit. She said, these baby lambs are called bummer lambs. Bummer lambs. She said, the shepherd has to give the bummer lamb a warm bottle of milk. He has to hold the lamb up to his chest, so the lamb can hear and feel his heartbeat, the shepherd's heartbeat, like the shepherd's his mother. And when the lamb is strong enough, the shepherd puts him back in the flock. And in the morning when the shepherd goes out, he calls to the sheep. He calls like this, sheep, sheep, sheep, sheep, sheep, sheep, sheep, sheep. And that's exactly what Sheila was doing, sheep, sheep, sheep. And she said, the first one who runs to the shepherd is the bummer lamb, because the bummer lamb knows the voice of the shepherd who cared for him. How beautiful is that? My friends, do you hear scripture coming alive in Sheila's story? And she joyfully now says, I will be a bummer lamb till the day I die. And my friends, you and I can voice those same words when we know and believe, as she has, that we will always be under the protection, the love, and care of our Good Shepherd, Jesus Christ. Good Shepherd knows where to find you. Let him find you. Well, Sheila's life has completely changed. She is singing, ministering like never before. She's recording, preaching, making appearances more powerfully than ever. And her witness and her performances have healed the lives of many, many people. So my friends, this is our Friday, Healing Day of Prayer. And I say to you, whatever trauma you are going through, whatever rejection someone may have put you through, whatever bullying has pulled you back from the life that God has called for you, whatever issues are pulling you down, your health, your job, your finances, your family, your addictions, your fears, Jesus, the Good Shepherd. There he is. The Good Shepherd wants to lift you up from feelings of despair. He wants to hold you up in his arms and feed you his unconditional love. Don't think you are lost. The Shepherd knows where to find you. The Shepherd knows where to find you. My friends, a few years back I was going up to Connecticut to give a concert, and when I heard Sheila's witness, I wanted to share it with the congregation that I was going to be with. And I wanted to make it special so that they would take something home with them. They would remember something from Sheila's witness. And you know when you go to an event and they say something, and when you leave, you go, oh, I forgot. There was something I wanted to remember, and I forgot. I do that, too. Okay. Well, I wanted them to remember those lines. So what I did was, I happen to have a little lamb. I forgot to bring it, but my dad used to love to go to the auction, okay? He would come home with things, some were nice, some were not. But he came home one day with a bunch of toys, and one was a little lamb was the size of my hand. And what I did was I took that little lamb, I put it in my little garden, and it looked like a little lost lamb, and I took a picture of it, and this is what I did. Look at this. Can you see that? Can you see that? And look what it says on the top. The Shepherd knows where to find you. Is he adorable, that little lamb? He's my little buddy. I love him. Love him. Now, what happened was, because I was going to be on this radio, and some of you are watching on TV, I didn't know if you'd see that little thing. So just for today, I made it larger for you. Look at this. There he is, my little lamb. And the top says, the Shepherd knows where to find you. Now, I'd like to bring all of this together, my friends. I'd like to bring it all together. I'd like to sing one of my songs, okay? It's called, Haven't I Taken You This Far? The Lord, the Good Shepherd, is talking to you. Listen to the words. I want to say a few of them from the middle of the song, which is called a bridge, okay? Haven't I taken you this far? All the times that you wondered where you were and who you are. All the times that you fell apart while reaching for a star. Haven't I taken you this far? Look. See the clouds that you've come through, and you'll get through the ones that seem to lie ahead of you, and you'll know at your journey's end that I was there with you. Haven't I taken you this far? Now, I'm going to ask Patrick there, our producer and engineer who puts up with me. He's wonderful. I'm going to ask him to play for you, Haven't I Taken You This Far?

Amen. Excuse me. Hallelujah. Our Lord, the Good Shepherd, is with you. When we see this picture with the little lamb, it's you. It's you in his arms. Would you remember that? I have to speak now. Sometimes not so easy, huh? Anyway, well, you know, my friends, Jesus is royalty. King of heaven and earth, yet he humbles himself and comes to us in the garb of a shepherd. Now, if you have ever been around sheep, I've been around sheep, but it was nice. I did a thing down there and with Mother Angelica down there. I did two shows with her, and they were shearing the sheep at the time, so I was right there with them. I saw them. Now, the shepherd has many jobs, and when he's with the sheep, well, you will easily know why the shepherd is not wearing royal robes then, huh? He is ever mindful of the sheep, the lamb who is in trouble. His love for the lost is so awesome. Nothing distracts him from you. Nothing. The good shepherd, see, nothing distracts him. Look, his eyes are closed. He's in prayer. The world may be going crazy, and he's praying, holding that little shepherd, that little sheep. Anyway, he knows to remove any barrier, any danger to reach you. His mercy is endless, so forgiving that you cannot say to him, "Leave me, Lord. I am too weak. I am too dirty. I am disruptive. I cling to things that hurt me and things that hurt others." The shepherd knows where you are. But sometimes we have to remove the things that we place in his way. Those things that enable us to keep hiding. I came that you might have life and have it to the full. The good shepherd knows where to find you. Let him find you. Now, we just got a few more prayer petitions, and that's wonderful. We've had a number of them today, and that's what we're all about, our Friday healing day of prayer. It's wonderful, and we've had some results. You've heard them today.

results to those prayers, huh? Okay, we have Erica who called, and these are recent. We just got these. And Erica's praying for her brother William, that he wants, she's praying for him for saving knowledge. Saving knowledge, I'm sure she means to be saved with the Lord Jesus, because she's a very spiritual person, praying for her brother, and we pray for that. We're praying for your brother, Erica. She's praying for her pastor, a Dr. Wendell Mattson from Monumental Baptist Church. And she wants him to continue to preach the Word of God in and out of season. Well, Erica, it looks like you have great respect for him, for you to call and prepare for him, that you are blessed by him, and we are praying for that for you. And I'm sure Dr. Wendell Mattson will continue preaching the Word of God in and out of season, especially in these times. It's almost like it's not out of season. It's almost like he has to be ready all the time, huh? And I know he will be. Thank you for your prayer, and we pray for you, Erica. We know you've gone through a lot in your life also. We pray for you. Okay, we're praying for Janet. Janet lost her husband recently to Parkinson's disease. So sorry. They would have celebrated 60 years of marriage this year. Janet, I'm so sorry. I mean, it 60 years is a long time. I'm sure they were beautiful years that you, 60, that you're celebrating this year. And I know it's painful for you, and it will be painful for a while, having lost him. But so beautiful that you had each other all those years. And you know his Parkinson's disease, it's gone. It's all over. I mean, he's completely healed. And I'm sure that pleases you. And he will pray for you. He can pray for you, Janet. And that's wonderful to have someone on the other side who can do that, huh? And on the anniversary, on the feast of your anniversary, sure, take some time for yourself. Do some thinking. Do some praying. But also, try, I don't know if you have family or so on, but do something for yourself also. Your husband would want that. He wants you to join the family with him, go out to dinner. He wants you to do that. I don't think he would want you to stay home and mull over the 60 years. I think he wants you to rejoice that you had those beautiful years together that Jesus gave you. God bless you, Janet. Let's see. We have, prayers for Patrick. That's not this Patrick here. Prayers for Patrick, who has neuropathy. Neuropathy, no. And is in a nursing home. Neuropathy is very, very painful. My sister had neuropathy. She had a lot of things. She's with the Lord. I love her. I miss her. Patrick has neuropathy, and I just know that it's very painful just watching her. It's something that's so hard to care for. I know sometimes you see these ads for medications and things you could take, and people say still they're always in pain. So we pray for you, Patrick. We pray that the healing power of the Lord comes upon you. That's the greatest healing power. And he's holding you like he's holding this little lamb right here. And maybe I'm noticing his fingers are really into the flesh, the fur of that lamb. You see that? He's really into the flesh. And that, I'm praying for that for you, Patrick, that the Lord's hands are really into the flesh of your neuropathy, and that you may get some peace. You have some peace with that. God bless you. God bless you, Patrick. God bless you. Now, we have, I think that's it for the prayers. Let's see, we have, if we have any more of those prayers. There's one here. I'm going to pray. Let me see, I want to get one here. Then, okay, I think I don't want to miss anybody, and I think we had a lot of them. I think, here's one I'm going to pray for. It's very important to me. I'm going to pray for Franny and Madeline. Franny and Madeline, I am personally requesting this prayer. When I went to Kathleen McCarthy's Wake Up America dinner, our producer, Patrick, was there, and he said, "Come over to my table. Grace, I want to introduce you to someone." I went over to their table, and
was someone I hadn't seen in years, Franny McCormick. Franny McCormick, what a great surprise. You see, years back when I was about to begin the recording of my first Christian album, I booked the studio time, but I didn't have the money. I was praying for the funds to record. The date to record was only a couple of weeks away. So a friend called me over, and she called me and said, "What are you doing right now? Come over here." And I had just come from a funeral. I wasn't in a great mood. "Now, come here, have a cup of coffee." So I went over, and I went for a cup of coffee, and there was a couple sitting there. They were sitting there, and I recognized them from the prayer meeting. It was Franny and Madeline McCormick. They are both blind. So my friend pulled out a cashier's check from her pocket, and it was in the amount that the recording would cost. I couldn't believe it. And the name of the cashier's check, on the check, was Franny and Madeline, the couple sitting at that table that I walked into. I couldn't believe it. So Joanne says to me, "They are paying for your recording, an album that I was about to do." I was numb. I couldn't speak. But Franny was picking up my vibes. I said he was blind. Picking up my vibes, and he said, "Grace, you don't want to take this check. I can tell." He said, "And you don't want to take it because we're blind." He said, "We're blind, but we can see. We want you to record this with this money. You must take it." And when I recorded the album, I wrote on the credits, "Thank you to Fran and Madeline McCormick for the 5 loaves and 2 fishes. And he never forgot that. And he reminded me of that at the dinner. "Remember the 5 loaves and 2 fishes? Yeah, it was the check that you gave me. It was wonderful." Well, now I asked, "Where's Madeline?" And he said to me, he said that Madeline was going through a difficult time. I didn't want to hear that. And a very difficult time. Sad to hear that. She was always a very sharp woman. And we'll pray for her. I asked our listener to pray for Madeline. And, you know, he said she was having mentally losing it, and he even hated to say that. And I said we would certainly pray for her. What a great lady she was. She was a lot of fun. And anyway, I pray for all of you. I pray for all of you in that family, Franny, your daughter Bridget. I pray for all of you. And Lord, I definitely will pray for her. Jesus, our good shepherd, you leave the 99, you go in search for the one who needs your protective, loving care. I see Madeline in your arms here, Lord, comforting her, giving her peace, telling her that she belongs to you, Lord, and you are so proud of her. She is your precious child, your precious little lamb. I pray for Franny, and if you're listening, Franny, I'm having Patrick deliver to you not only that CD that you provide, but 5 that I recorded after that. You and Madeline started the ball rolling. I pray for you. God bless you. God bless all of you. And I will continue to pray for Madeline. God bless you. We are in the shepherd's protective care. Things will happen. God bless all of you who listen today. God bless all of you. Remember, the shepherd loves you.

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1: And we say good evening. It's time now for the Holy Souls Angelus Radio broadcast with Mr. Joe Veltri. We do have a sponsor. Our sponsor is Vera, in memory of her parents, Pete and Rose. And we want to thank Vera for sponsoring the Holy Souls Angelus Radio broadcast coming up next with Mr. Joe Veltri. Please stay tuned.

0: welcome to the Angelus of the Holy Souls Ministry. Now, as the Blessed Mother said yes, she said yes, that she would be the Mother of God. So we ask her to say yes in helping your departed loved ones. And now, we're going to go for the Angelus right now. So thank you. After the Angelus, we'll have some nice, beautiful prayers. We're going to have the Seven Sorrows and Mary, Mother of Hail Mother of Gold. And after that, another prayer will be, these prayers will be sung. This be prayer before a crucifix, St. Michael prayer, and the act of contrition. And now for the Angelus.
1: The angel of the Lord declared unto Mary, and she conceived of the Holy Spirit. Hail Mary, full of grace, the Lord is with thee. Blessed art thou among women, and blessed is the fruit of thy womb, Jesus. Holy Mary, Mother of God, pray for us sinners now and at the hour of our death. Amen. Behold the handmaid of the Lord. Be it done unto me according to thy word. Hail Mary, full of grace, the Lord is with thee. Blessed art thou among women, and blessed is the fruit of thy womb, Jesus. Holy Mary, Mother of God, pray for us sinners, now and at the hour of our death. Amen. And the Word was made flesh, and dwelt among us. Hail Mary, full of grace, the Lord is with thee. Blessed art thou among women, and blessed is the fruit of thy womb, Jesus. Holy Mary, Mother of God, pray for us sinners, now and at the hour of our death. Amen. Pray for us, O Holy Mother of God, that we may be made worthy of the promises of Christ. Pour forth, we beseech thee, O Lord, thy grace into our hearts, that we to whom the incarnation of Christ thy Son was made known by the message of an angel, may by his passion and cross be brought to the glory of his resurrection. Through the same Christ our Lord. Amen.
0: And now for the seven sorrows of the Blessed Virgin Mary. First sort of sorrow is the prophecy of Simeon. Hail Mary, full of grace, the Lord is with thee. Blessed art thou among women, and blessed the fruit of thy womb, Jesus. Holy Mary, Mother of God, pray for us sinners now and at the hour of our death. Amen. Second is the flight into Egypt. Hail Mary, full of grace, the Lord is with thee. Blessed art thou among women, and blessed the fruit of thy womb, Jesus. Holy Mary, Mother of God, pray for us sinners now and at the hour of our death. Amen. The loss of the child Jesus in the temple. Hail Mary, full of grace, the Lord is with thee. Blessed art thou among women, and blessed is the fruit of thy womb, Jesus. Holy Mary, Mother of God, pray for us sinners, now and at the hour of our death. Amen. The fourth is the meaning of our Lord on the way of the cross. Hail Mary, full of grace, the Lord is with thee. Blessed art thou among women, and blessed is the fruit of thy womb, Jesus. Holy Mary, Mother of God, pray for us sinners, now and at the hour of our death. Amen. And Jesus dies on the cross. Hail Mary, full of grace, the Lord is with thee. Blessed art thou among women, and blessed is the fruit of thy womb, Jesus. Holy Mary, Mother of God, pray for us sinners, now and at the hour of our death. Amen. And Jesus is taken down from the cross and placed into his mother's arms. Hail Mary, full of grace, the Lord is with thee. Blessed art thou among women, and blessed is the fruit of thy womb, Jesus. Holy Mary, Mother of God, pray for us sinners, now and at the hour of our death. Amen. Jesus is placed in the tomb. Hail Mary, full of grace, the Lord is with thee. Blessed art thou among women, and blessed is the fruit of thy womb, Jesus. Holy Mary, Mother of God, pray for us sinners, now and at the hour of our death. Amen. In the name of the Father, Son, Holy Spirit. And one more prayer. Hail Mary of gold, Hail Mary, white lily of the glorious and always serene Trinity, Hail brilliant rose of the garden of heavenly delights, O you by whom God wanted to be born and by whose milk the King of Heaven wanted to be nourished, nourish our souls with effusions of divine grace. Amen. And now we're going to go into some more praying. This is going to be prayer before a crucifix.

Behold, O kind and most sweet Jesus, I cast myself upon my knees in thy sight, and with the most fervent desire of my soul I pray and beseech thee that thou wouldst impress upon my heart lively sentiments of faith, hope, and charity, with true repentance for my sins and a firm purpose of amendment, while with deep affection and grief of soul, I ponder within myself and mentally contemplate thy five most precious wounds, having before my eyes that which David spoke in prophecy of thee, O good Jesus. They have pierced my hands and feet. They have numbered my

Angel, defend us in battle. Be our protection against the wickedness and snares of the devil. May God rebuke him, we humbly pray. And do thou, O Prince of the Heavenly Host, by the power of God, thrust into hell Satan and all evil spirits.

I am heartily sorry for having offended thee, and I detest all my sins because of thy just punishments, but most of all because they offend thee, my God, who art all good and deserving of all my love. I firmly resolve, with the help of thy grace, to sin no more, and to avoid the near occasions of sin.

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Body of Christ, save me. Blood of Christ, inebriate me. Water from the side of Christ, wash me. 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O good Jesus, hear me. Within your wounds, hide me. Separated from you, let me never be. From the malignant enemy, defend me. At the hour of death, call me, and close to you, bid me that with your saints I may be praising you forever and ever.

Okay, and thank you again. Thank you for listening to the Holy Souls Ministry, the Angelus of the Holy Souls Ministry, a new addition to our ministry. How much we love the Angelus and St. Gabriel's beautiful message. And we ask that St. Gabriel bless you, that he bless you with strength and consolation. He's known for that. And as Blessed Mother said yes, so to ask her to say yes in helping your departed loved ones. Don't forget now, we're here every Friday at 6 o'clock with the Angelus.

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1: Mark Gonzalez here of the Heritage Hour every Saturday morning, and these daily spots called Whispers of God. Number 10 of God's Ten Commandments as an MRI for us in Exodus 20 is, You shall not covet. We are discovering that the law of God is not so much a do list as much as it is a test tool or MRI to scan for any damage or disease. Today, the 10th law leads us to check our hearts for coveting. Ever craved someone's whatever and couldn't get your mind off it? The Bible lists another man's wife, servants, and oxen, but we can add cars, homes, and incomes, right? Well, that's coveting. Foolish, really. Like one person quipped, the grass may be greener on the other side of the fence, but it's probably over the septic tank and it still needs mowing. Well, when it comes to God's law, we just can't keep any of it on our own, which is why we need Jesus. Hey, for more, check out markpg.org.
2: God's mighty men are up in the house to praise the Lord, be centered on building the identity of Christ to all mankind by seeking Him first and through prayer. 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

y'all know these songs. We fixing to sing. This is the medley we call the Sanctified Medley. Yeah, that's what we call it. You're going to find out in a minute. Amen. I'm so happy to have my mother here. Amen. And if ever was somebody could sing, Sanctified. Amen. She's the one.

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1: And welcome to Focus on the Delaware Valley. I'm Laura Lewis, and with us today from the Weizmann National Museum of American Jewish History, we have its CEO, Dan Tadmore, with us today. And welcome.
2: Thank you. It's great to be here.
1: And you're here as we're sitting down on the last day of April, but May is actually Jewish American Heritage Month. And that's purely by accident that we're doing it this way, but it works out extremely well. We're going to talk a little bit about that. But first, for someone who maybe has not yet visited the Weizmann, can we start off with its overall mission, but also its history, because, again, you built a new museum in Philadelphia now 16 years later. But yep. But let's talk about the Weizmann itself.
2: So the Weizmann is the only national Jewish museum. There's a National Holocaust Museum in D.C., and there are scores of Jewish museums throughout the country, but they're either Holocaust museums or they're very local museums that tell the story of Jews of a certain city or state. The Weizmann is the only national Jewish museum that tells the American Jewish story in its entirety. So geographically, historically, thematically, the scope is very big. And so it's a very unique museum that would account for it being a fairly large museum. It's a big old building on Independence Mall that was built especially for the museum, opened in 2010. And we have over 25,000 square feet of exhibition space. It's actually a museum that is almost too big to consume in one visit, which for us is a good thing. The museum actually was founded in 1976, but at a different location. Between 76 and 2010, it was an annex to the Mikveh Israel Synagogue that's just around the corner from where we are now. Mikveh Israel is a beautiful synagogue you should go visit. It's the oldest continuously operating synagogue in America. It was founded in 1740. And for the first few decades of our existence, we were adjacent to it. And then in 2010, we opened on this location. It's been 16 years since that event. And now we're in the process of reimagining our museum. The years pass. Stories change. Narratives change. Technology changes. And now it's time for us to embark on gradual reimagining.
1: 2026, before we began, I said, well, 2026, it's a watershed. It's a big year for you. Obviously, it's a big year for the country. And one of your exhibits is reflecting that history, too. But do we want to talk about the collection or what you consider to display in your exhibitions? Because when you talk about, it's the word American Jewish history, which means you've only got about 500 years of work there.
2: 400 years.
1: 400 years.
2: Almost four. It's 1654 when the first 23 Jews arrived in New Amsterdam. They came from Recife, Brazil. They were Sephardic Jews. If you know the distinction between Ashkenazi Jews and Sephardic Jews, these are people whose ancestry was traced back to Spain and Portugal before their ancestors had been expelled from there in 1492. But we're getting into the weeds. But so the history is almost 400 years old. And yes, our museum tells that history. It is it's a huge story that's divided into all sorts of subplots. And a lot of people that come in the museum don't know a lot or enough about Jews in general and about Jews in America, and that is our mission.
1: Your exhibits in past years have included entertainment, sports, because, 400 years, that's pretty modern.
2: Yeah.
1: And so it doesn't tell a story of a religion. It tells a story of a people and their impact and where you find them, which, again, so many people don't know. Oh, I did not know that there were businessmen in this particular year in this city or that this baseball great was Jewish.
2: So you make a very, very important distinction between Judaism as a religion and the Jews being a people. There are non-practicing Jews, non-believing Jews, who are still Jews, because being a Jew means also being part of an extended family or a people. Regardless of Jewish faith and practice, you are part of a people that share a common history, common culture, common values. Jews do have an ancestral homeland in Israel, in which Jews have resided for 3,500 years. Jews share an ancestral language, Hebrew, which not all Jews speak, but they do pray, and the rituals are partially in Hebrew. So there's a lot that make all Jews one extended family that goes beyond religion. It may be, a linguistic oversight that the word Jew refers to both a religion and a people, and it's confusing. So the things that you refer to, such as a Jewish baseball player, or Justice Ruth Bader Ginsburg that we did an exhibit on, or Leonard Bernstein, that all speaks to Jewish culture or being Jewish as a civilization. There's Jewish history, and there's Jewish faith, practice, and ritual. All of that is just a huge world that we present at the Weizmann.
1: But it's Judaism, as an American Jew, we are what we used to call that melting pot. And so you're telling the story, though, of people who maybe they are descendants from that 400 years ago, the Sephardics who came from Brazil. But then there are also Ukrainians, or there are people who came from Russia, or there are people who came from even France. It's such a large population. But that one word is American in this story.
2: So a mini history lesson. The Jewish diaspora started essentially 2,600 years ago, but the big thrust came about 2,000 years ago when the Second Temple in Jerusalem was destroyed by the Romans, and Jews were exiled. Not all of them, but many of them were exiled. There began the phenomenon of Jewish diaspora, that is, Jews living outside their ancestral homeland for 2,000 years. Jews ultimately arrived in the United States, beginning, as we said, in 1654, but the big wave of immigration was between the 1880s and the 1920s, when about 2 million Jews left mainly Eastern Europe, the hardship and pogroms, and came here and were, for the first time, afforded liberty and opportunity. And Jews seized upon that to thrive and succeed and contribute. And to a large extent, the tentpole of the Jewish American story is the story of success and contribution. And that will forever be a central part of the story that we tell at the Weizmann. And there's also, I would say, a sense of gratefulness. Jews arrived here from persecution, from being expelled, persecuted. And there's an overwhelming sense of gratitude for what this country has afforded Jews.
1: I wouldn't want to be in the shoes of your exhibition planners as they try to decide what makes an exhibit, or what makes a topic that needs to be addressed. It's so wide flung now.
2: Yeah. So that is why you put together an advisory board that has a very has diverse viewpoints, and you make sure that you're listening. Diverse not only in the sense of gender, ethnicity, denomination, but also diverse in terms of the background of the people that are in the advisory group. It will obviously always have academic advisors, but not only. There should be people who come from a marketing background and from arts and thought leaders. And it's very important to get many, many angles as to the stories, plural stories, that we tell. And that's a process that we're going to be embarking on very soon, because this year, 2026, we opened three brand new exhibitions that I hope we'll get a chance to talk about. But this is only the prelude to the bigger task of reimagining our core exhibition. And all of that thought process will go into, okay, what are the stories that we're going to be telling in, by then it will no longer be 2026, but in 2027, 2028, what changes do we incorporate into the narratives, as opposed to a core exhibition that was planned almost 20 years ago. And that's going to be a fascinating process.
1: When did it become the Weizmann?
2: I think it's 4 years ago when Stuart and Jane Weizmann became involved through a transformational gift that really helped the Weizmann catapult itself to this new era, where we're not only staying afloat, we're actually rebirthing the entire museum. So that requires all sorts of resources, intellectual resources, a lot of energy, but it also requires money. Let's be honest about it. And so the Weitzmans stepped up in a big way, and now the museum can look to a very optimistic future.
1: And it is free.
2: The core exhibition is free. The new exhibitions that we open this year, a couple of them are going to be paid admission. So if you want to come see the core exhibition, you're absolutely welcome. Make a reservation or come off the street, but it's free admission. If you want to see one of the, we're opening three exhibitions. One will be free, but two will be paid admission. The one is the one we opened last week. It's called The First Salute, and it tells a very interesting and largely overlooked story of a significant Jewish involvement in the American Revolution. I don't want to give too much of it away, but it tells the story of Jews in America and on a remote Caribbean island named St. Eustatius that had a very large Jewish population. And these Jews, essentially merchants, used their network of connections in Europe and in America to be the number one suppliers to the American Revolution. They smuggled gunpowder and arms and other supplies, without which the outcome may have been different.
1: And they did pay a price for it. And it's a wonderful exhibit. It touches on Philadelphia in a bit. Phillips.
2: Jonas Phillips,
1: who tried to send the one of the first printings of the Declaration of Independence.
2: Jonas Phillips is an interesting story. This is a man who arrives in America from Germany as an indentured servant. So this means the first years of his life, he needs to actually work himself free, right? Pay off a debt, which he does, and he becomes a very successful businessman. And this is a very illustrious man. We don't have enough time to talk about everything he does, but he is so proud of being an American, and he's so proud of the notion of liberty and justice that is embodied in the Declaration of Independence that he gets a copy, and he sends it off to his friend Gumpel in Amsterdam. And with it, he writes a letter in Yiddish, which is, so Jews commonly spoke a few languages. So Jonas Phillips would have known Yiddish because he was a German Jew, obviously English, and some Hebrew because you can't practice your faith without knowing some Hebrew. So he writes this letter in English, which is the common language for him and his friend Gumpel. The British intercept the letter and the declaration, which actually is sent through St. Eustatius, which at the time was a huge hub. And they think it's some kind of spy letter because they're looking at they don't understand what it says. And they confiscate it, and it never reaches its destination. But Phillips, it's a very interesting story of how proud Jonas Phillips was of what was going on here in terms of liberty and religious liberty.
1: And it is part of the collection, and I was fortunate enough to see it, The First Salute, and that will be running through 2026?
2: Through April 27, so it'll be up for a year. Now, this is an exhibition that is really tied in with America's 250th, the semi-quincentennial, as we've all learned to pronounce. The story that it tells is, first and foremost, an American story. So The First Salute is the first international recognition of the United States by any international entity. And it took place in the harbor of St. Eustatius, which was then a very important place. The American Navy ship Andrew Doria entered the port of St. Eustatius, or the harbor, and gave a 13-gun salute, one for each state. The Dutch governor, it was a Dutch colony, in fact, it is still Dutch, decided that he would reply with his own 11-gun salute. That is the first salute. So it's a very American story, but there's a surprising Jewish angle. By the way, when last week at the opening, we hosted a delegation from St. Eustatius, including the governor, Governor Alida Francis. And it was a very, very emotional ceremony. St. Eustatius now has, I think, 3,400 inhabitants, and they're really custodians of the Jewish heritage of the island. By the early 19th century, the Jews were gone due to the British invasion of the island, their mistreatment, their exile. But the current citizens of the island see themselves as custodians of that heritage. There's a Jewish cemetery. There are the remains of a synagogue. You'll see all of that if and when you come to the exhibition.
1: And now, when you spoke about the gift from the Weitzmans as being transformational, now you're looking at another transformation, or as we've already mentioned, reimagination of the museum. Is this going to change the idea, change from one that is a exhibition heavy, single exhibitions at a given time and certain collections being present, or is this going to change it into more of a scholarly or more, I'm jump in there and help the host?
2: Okay. So first of all, let's put some order in the sequence of things. So this year we opened three brand new exhibitions. The first, Salute, we just talked about. On July 4th, we open a kids exhibition, a family gallery intended for kids and their families, called Colors of Creation, a highly immersive technological space in which we'll be telling a version of the story of creation as it appears in the Bible. We follow it very loosely, but imagine a space in which you enter and it's dark, but there are rays of light. And then on the next day, the sky and the sea is introduced, but the space is completely interactive. Wherever you move, wherever you walk, interacts with the environment. That's half of the exhibition. The second half is the exact opposite. It is tactile, low-tech, analog interaction with color. So the theme is color. That's why we're calling it Colors of Creation. That opens July 4th, and that's a permanent exhibition.

0: example of why a thematic museum needs to reinvent itself every couple decades. When this museum opened in 2010, well, let's put it this way. Currently, the core exhibition does not address contemporary anti-Semitism. It does address historical anti-Semitism and Holocaust, but not present-day contemporary anti-Semitism. The view was at the time that, at least in America, anti-Semitism is largely in the rearview mirror. It still exists in the fringes, mainly of the right, but come on, let's get on with it. Well, we were all wrong. And unfortunately, anti-Semitism is at an all-time record high and increasing. And so the National Jewish Museum, which is the Weizmann, obviously has to have something to say about contemporary anti-Semitism. And this exhibition called Testimonies, Anti-Semitism in America Today, consists of testimonies. We've spoken to people who have been victims of anti-Semitism, and the exhibition essentially consists of their testimonies. These are real-life victims looking you in the eye and telling you what happened on that day when they were wearing a Star of David and got beat up on the street, or a restaurant owner whose windows were smashed on the eve of Kristallnacht, which is that day in 1938 when Jewish businesses and synagogues were desecrated in Germany and Austria as a prelude to the Holocaust. So those are the three exhibitions that we opened this year. All of that is just phase one. Phase two, an even more ambitious phase, is reimagining the core exhibition. And that's going to occupy us for the next few years.
1: When I mentioned, is the museum shifting more towards the intellectual or the discussion?
0: I never answered that question. I'm sorry.
1: Well,
0: I will.
1: No, okay. But here's my next question, though. You always had the educational and scholarly aspect to any exhibition that goes up, whether it's baseball or music. There are seminars, there are lectures, there are opportunities, and usually educational materials that are available for teachers to go along with this as well. So education has always been a big part of that. So do you want to brag a little bit about your opportunities for anyone who is more interested in the topic or for an educator?
0: Yeah, thank you so much for teeing that up perfectly. A modern museum, not only ours, usually does three things: exhibitions, public programming, and education. And we are, in fact, busy doing all three things. I would also say that education and public programming is where we can assert our national footprint, because we administer educational programs in 20 states. And our public programming is available through live streaming to wherever, right? So you don't have to physically be in person on site. We're not an academic institution. That is to say that we don't do research and we don't publish. However, everything that we do has to be academically solid. And so we employ academic advisors on an ongoing basis. For instance, the first salute, the first stop was forming an academic advisory board. And we had three of the foremost experts on the topic, Drs. Jonathan Sarna, Pamela Nadell, and Laura Arnold Liebman, who were the academic advisory board for this exhibition, so that everything you read on a label actually, it's been verified. And then, of course, our educational programs and our public programming are other ways of engaging intellectually, academically, but not as an academic or institution.
1: You have to make this enjoyable and accessible.
2: Yeah.
1: I mean, you can get too academic or too esoteric, but if somebody cannot finish reading the legend by the by the piece, then you've kind of lost the mission there. But we have to back up because we're starting to run out of time. You alluded to a national footprint. Yes, that's online. But now, what is the progress on the Smithsonian status for the museum?
0: So we're currently a Smithsonian affiliate. There are a lot of Smithsonian affiliates. That's not a very deep

0: you know, involvement. There is a process underway to explore the Weitzman possibly becoming a full-fledged Smithsonian Museum. Legislation was passed in Congress about a year and a half ago to form a commission consisting of 8 commissioners, 4 appointed by the Democrats, 4 by the Republicans. And then that commission will convene for up to 2 years. Doesn't have to be 2 years, but it's up to 2 years. And deliberate and explore and present its findings. And when those findings are presented, there will be more deliberation. And look, it's a serious topic. Mm-hmm. Some Smithsonian museums were built from scratch as Smithsonians. Some were incorporated into the Smithsonian. The technical term is transfer, although it's not a physical transfer, certainly not in our case. And so there's not one model of how this would, if it happens, how exactly it would play out. That's why the commission will look at all sorts of suggestions and models, present its findings, and then we'll talk some more. All that to say that it is a very important process because there's an important affirmation in the Jewish Museum if and when becoming a Smithsonian. So, you know, there's an African American Museum of American, the Museum of African American History and Culture. In the pipeline, there's one for Latino Americans, et cetera, et cetera. There's one for, I think it's still weirdly called the Museum of the American Indian. I think strangely, that's still the moniker. Jews are a part of the fabric of American society. And there's an affirmation or a confirmation in this process that we're going through now in the Smithsonian possibly, in the Weitzman possibly becoming a Smithsonian. However, it's going to be a multi-year process in any case.
1: I wondered, I remember when the first was brought up and I thought, well, has it been long enough for that commission to actually set forth? Is it just the affirmation or are there other benefits to becoming a Smithsonian institution?
0: Surely there are benefits in terms of making sure that that going forward forever, there's academic excellence, there's sustainability. It's just in terms of the stability of the organization, sure, there are those aspects. And as I said, there's a symbolic aspect to it as well. On the other hand, you know, it's a trade-off between all of that and, you know, being completely independent. So that's the reason why that commission will have up to 2 years to deliberate. If it were easy, it would be 2 months.
1: We are starting to run out of time. 2026, big year for you. What is there something that I have not asked you that you want to talk about?
0: Yeah, you haven't
1: about?
0: Asked us how much money we're spending and how much money we've raised.
1: Then people think, well, I don't have to give you any because you're doing well, but you are approaching that endowment goal that you had. Membership. Let's talk about that then.
0: Yeah. So first of all, the reason that I brought up the financial issues is because we've really had a very good year in terms of raising the funds that we needed for these 3 exhibitions. We needed to raise money fast, and we needed cash. Multi-year pledges are wonderful, but they're not going to pay our vendors this year as they build an exhibition. And so we've been very fortunate in raising the funds that we needed to greenlight these 3 exhibitions, one of which is already has already opened. Membership is constantly growing. There are thousands of members. And then there are various levels of memberships. You can live in California and be a member. It's just that when you get to the East, you come and visit the museum. But people are increasingly looking to the Weitzman as a place that they repeatedly visit. And that happens through revisiting the core exhibition, now our new set of exhibitions, and the public programming. We do almost 100 events a year. And so almost any day of the week, you can look to the Weitzman as a place to convene and listen and learn. It can be food, music. It can be more serious stuff. It can be history. That is the way that a museum remains relevant and continues to become a destination throughout the year.
1: And so what are your parting words?
0: This is a very exciting time for us. very intellectually stimulating, and of course very challenging, because I didn't mention, but we also obviously need to raise a bunch of money to do the to redo the core exhibition. But this is what museums do. This is a thematic museum. It has a collection. You asked in the beginning about it. It has a vast collection. But it is a museum that tells stories. And you need to make sure that you're telling the right stories and that you're employing the right technology to tell those stories. And that's a very sensitive process. As you correctly said, not everybody's going to read thousands of words on labels. Some do, by the way, but not everybody does. And so what kind of media do you use? What kind of interactives do you use? How do you translate stories into something that can be effective for a 7-year-old and a 70-year-old?
1: And that's what you're working on.
0: That's the blessed work that we have before us.
1: When we go to your website,
0: you will find, first of all, you'll find JAM, which is happening this year. So I'm not going to list all the activities, but this is a month of recognizing Jewish heritage in America. There are a lot of things that we do at the Weitzman, and then there's dozens and dozens of organizations that partner with us for JAM nationwide. So you'll see a lot of that. You will obviously see the essentials. When are we open? Oh, by the way, we're now open 5 days a week. So now that we have no exhibitions, we're not open just over the weekend. But in addition, so except for Mondays and Tuesdays, we're open the entire week. Come. And so you'll see all that information, and you'll see information about our educational programs and public programming. Please do check out theweitzman.org and look at everything we have to offer.
1: And that's easy to find, theweitzman.org. I've also discovered that if you just write in Jewish American History Museum, it'll take you to the Weitzman when you Google.
0: Yeah, that's called SEO. Yeah. And we invest a lot of time, energy, and quite honestly, money in making sure that we come up.
1: I love it. But anyone can find it, the Weitzman, Weitzman, theweitzman.org. For the Weitzman National Museum of American Jewish History. Its CEO, Dan Tadmore, has been our guest today. Dan, thank you so much for doing this.
0: Thank you for having me. This was a pleasure.
1: It was fun. You've got to come back again. And so, again, for more information about Jewish American Heritage Month, to find out more about membership, to find out opening hours, now 5 days a week, that's Wednesday through Sundays, to find out about the exhibits and the exhibit opening on the 4th of July, the Colors of Creation. Again, you find it all at their website, theweitzman.org. Thanks again. I'm Laura Lewis. This has been Focus on the Delaware Valley.
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0: Praise the Lord. Praise the Lord. Welcome to God's Mighty Men Up in the House to Praise the Lord. We're excited to be in studio tonight. I have my good colleagues with me, my good friends. Let them introduce you to themselves. Let them introduce themselves to you. This is a preaching night. And so there's a preacher, there's a word from the Lord tonight. And so the first part of the program, we're going to have our panel discussion. And then after that, the preacher is going to bring a word from the Lord.
1: Yes, sir.
0: And we're excited to have a young man in studio tonight.
1: And then
0: we'll have, let's let the brothers introduce yourself, starting with my right.
2: Hey, amen, amen. This is Brother James from Smith Chapel Baptist Church around Girard and Ridge under Pastor Smith,
3: Philip Curtis.
2: Under Pastor Philip Curtis. Amen.
0: Amen. And my left?
1: I am the young one that he's talking about all tonight, Anthony the Quiet One, Q Stafford, in the share with you all once again. Glad to be back with you all.
0: Amen. And my name is Brother Joseph Henry from Sarah Memorial United Methodist Church, where my pastor is the Audrey Blackwell Washington. And we're on 61st and Catherine Street on the corner of the church with the
1: red doors.
0: Amen. Amen. At this time and this season that's upon us, you know, our scripture, theme scripture is taken from the book of Zechariah chapter 10, verses 3 and 4.
1: Nope, and 4 and 5. Yes, sir.
0: And our theme is God's Mighty Men for God's Mighty Purpose.
1: You're right, Doc.
0: So at this time, we'll have our quiet one, young quiet one, read scripture. Followed by that, Brother James Williams will lead us in an opening prayer. And then after that, we'll come back and talk about what we're going to talk about. Amen.
1: Amen.
0: Amen. Amen. To God be the glory.
1: To God be the glory indeed. Zechariah chapter number 10, verses 4 and 5. Out of him came forth the corner, out of him the nail, out of him the battle bow, out of him every oppressor together. And they shall be as mighty men, God's mighty men, which tread down their enemies in the mire of the streets, in the battle. And they shall fight because the Lord is with them. And the riders on horses shall be confounded.
2: Amen. Amen.
1: Amen.
0: Hallelujah.
1: Amen.
2: Heavenly Father, Lord, dear Lord, we come to you, Lord, humbling ourselves.
1: Yes, Lord,
2: sir. Humble
1: yes,
2: us, we know how. Heavenly Father, Lord, dear Lord, I ask, Lord, that you will have your way, Lord, that the words that we'll be speaking, Lord, that as you use us, Lord, for your glory, Lord, that will be spoken, Lord, to help someone, Lord, to draw someone to you, Lord, that someone may say, Lord, what must I do to be saved?
1: Yeah, Lord.
2: And, Lord, that the preacher, Lord, that will come on later tonight, Lord, that he will give the word, Lord, and someone will come to you, Lord, in the name of Jesus.
1: Yes,
2: Lord, draw
1: yes.
2: them to you, Lord, in Jesus' name.
1: In Jesus'
2: Amen.
1: Name. Amen.
0: Amen. Thank you, Brother James. Thank you, Reverend Anthony Q. Stafford,
1: That's
0: for
1: him.
0: The scripture reading. So tonight, we're
1: going
0: to talk briefly about a familiar passage of scripture taken from the book of 2 Timothy, chapter 2, verses 15. And it tells us to study to show yourself approved unto God. Amen. So we're
1: going to
0: open that up a little bit because we hear it all the time quoted, but now we're going to talk about some how to study and
1: how to
0: and what that means. So we're going to open that up. So we just want to keep everyone encouraged. This, even though we're as a short panel discussion, we still want to hear from you. If you can reach us by 856-962-8178, or the other line is 962-8179.
1: That's it.
0: And
1: now,
0: guess what, y'all? We're on Facebook Live tonight.
1: Hallelujah.
0: And so,
1: hallelujah.
0: We'll be monitoring the Facebook and the chat, and we're acknowledging those who are on Facebook. And then maybe at the end of the service, we'll do some shout outs because I know there's a few people I want to shout out. So,
1: okay.
0: Just stay encouraged and know that after this song, we will open up 2 Timothy 2:15. You can make it. You can make it. Hallelujah. You can make it. No matter how tough things get, you can make it by the power of the Holy Spirit.
1: Hallelujah.

0: Hallelujah, hallelujah. I know you can make it. I know you can make it. Hallelujah. This song is dedicated to our youth month, all the young
1: Amen.
0: Brothers who are connected with God's mighty men, and specifically dedicate the song to Brother James Williams. You know that you can make it, and our older brother Duran. So we thank God. So we're going to dive right into the scripture. 2 Timothy 2:15. I'm going to read that out of the King James Version.
1: Do that, sir. Amen. Do that. Yes, sir. Hey, James, we got anybody on Facebook over there yet?
2: It said Deborah Henry and Wayne T. Scott.
1: Oh, okay. Praise be to God.
2: Yeah, texted it down in there.
1: Okay. Amen. Amen. Two of our faithful ones. I didn't think Sister Henry was going to be listening tonight. I know she's deep into her own study. She got some preaching to do on tomorrow. Amen. But we thank God for her doing double duty, listening in to us, as well as doing her study and to show herself approved unto God.
0: And that's the scripture, 2 Timothy 2:15. Study to show yourself approved unto God, a workman that needeth not be ashamed, rightly dividing the word of truth.
1: Yes, sir. Yes, sir.
0: And then someone want to open up that Roman scripture, Romans chapter 12, verse 2.
1: Romans chapter 12, verse 2 says, "And be not conformed to this world, but be ye transformed by the renewing of your mind, that you may prove what is that good and acceptable and perfect will of God."
0: Amen. Amen. Amen. Amen. The word of God for the people of God. Thanks be to God. So when we look at 2 Timothy 2:15, the brothers last week were into the Timothy scripture. And, you know, Brother Timothy, was a young pastor, but the Apostle Paul was his mentor.
1: Yes,
0: and,
1: sir.
0: You know, and everybody needs a mentor or a spiritual father, someone
1: Yes, sir.
0: Who can train them up,
1: Yes, sir.
0: To keep them accountable, keep them disciplined,
1: mm-hmm.
0: in the word of God and the things of God, being able to handle the word of God. And
1: Yes, sir.
0: The Apostle Paul, that was his task, to charge Timothy to study. You know, he gave him instruction.
1: Yes, sir.
0: To study to show thyself approved unto who?
1: God.
0: Unto God.
1: Yes, sir.
0: So let's stop, pause, and park right there. Not unto man.
1: Yes, sir.
0: But unto God.
1: Yes, sir.
0: See, this is the problem right now, that I think there's too many people who are trying to be man pleasers.
1: Yes.
0: And not God pleasers.
1: Yes, sir.
0: Am I right about it?
1: Yeah,
0: everybody's
1: right about it.
0: Trying to be like the pastor across the street, trying to preach like someone. You have to be your own self. You have to be your own brand. You have to be your own man. You have to let go and let God have his way in your life and in your ministry. And so too often the problem is that we're too busy being busy and not studying. I'm reminded of like when we used to go to, as young men, we used to go to the park and we have to take the rocks and we used to skim them off of the creek.
1: Say
0: and
1: what?
0: And they skim.
1: Yeah, yeah, yeah.
0: Well, that's kind of like what sometimes when we study, we just skim the surface of
1: wow.
0: the word, you know.
1: Oh,
0: but
1: wow.
0: then Hebrews tells us that, you know, some of us can handle the milk of the word.
1: Mm-hmm,
0: but then when you become spiritually mature, now it's time to handle the meat of the world. So when you're talking about study to show yourself approved unto God, I like that it refers to a workman who has been put to the test and meeting the specifications, you know, of that test.
1: Yes, sir.
0: And when you meet the specifications, the one who gives you the approval is subject to the test. So in other
1: yes.
0: words, God
1: yes.
0: is the one, if you're studying to show yourself approved unto God, it's God who is testing you and who you're trying to approve, and not be approval unto man or show up unto man.
1: Absolutely.
0: If that's making sense, because
1: we're
0: too often we're
1: sense.
0: Trying to be man pleasers and not God pleasers.
1: Yeah, yeah, man pleasers and being man pleasers, pleasing self, and pleasing others. You know, and what's so valuable in this scripture, Brother JoJo, is that as we study to show ourselves approved unto God, this speaks to relationship. It opens up the door and it establishes a relationship with God, because it's the word of God in which people need to study. And study always comes to improve one another. Excuse me, to improve oneself. And what study does is it opens up avenues and doors and windows and opportunities that were not available prior to the study. And as one would study, learning comes. And we know that Christ himself said, "Take my yoke upon you and learn of me." So and as we are yoke men, which simply means to be joined up with or connected to or have an established relationship with, now that we have this relationship, we learn about one another. JoJo, you and your missus been, you and Sister Deb been together how long?
0: 50
1: years? Y'all been yoked together for 50 years, and over those 50 years, you've had to learn her, and she's had to learn you. And every day, you wake up with a new person, but the person from yesterday, you knew. But it's because you spent time in relationship with her that you know her as well as you do, and she knows you the same. God wants the same for us, that we study, we learn, we learn of him in order that we might show ourselves approved unto him. And simply being approved unto him means simply living by his word, putting into action, putting into practice that which you have studied. And when we open up the Roman scripture, this is going to come to life all the more. And don't do these things for selfish reasons. Don't do it to please men, as Brother JoJo said. Do these things for godly reasons. Do these things to please God. What you got, Brother James?
2: Amen, amen, amen. I like that about that. Also, when you study and be in his word, you take it serious. You put the time and you put the effort in.
1: Take it seriously, yes.
2: Just like people do trades, and they take time to learn that skill. Mm-hmm. They take time to develop that skill. Continue to be in his word, and also live by that word. Apply that word to your everyday life also as well. And also and when you in the word, and at times you give the word, it's keeping it truth, not twisting it or using it for your own agenda. Letting God use you the way he wants to, the way your personality as well.
1: Yes.
2: Not being like no one else or trying to be someone else, being the way God made you and the way he formed you.
1: That's what you said, well. JoJo.
0: Amen.
1: He
0: amen.
1: Listening, JoJo.
0: Amen. I love it. You know, and the key word that he said was apply. You know, a lot of times when we study God's word, we quote scripture, but the challenge is how do we apply God's word? Because after all, this Christian walk is life application.
1: Life application.
0: We can have all the word that we want if we don't know how to operate. And that's why, like it said, a workman who needed not be ashamed. I like that workman, because that reminds me of like a skilled craftsman, someone who's able, a handyman, is able to handle the word, to be able to put out fires or fiery darts that the enemy shoots out at people, or be able to quench conflicts, you know, with that watering of the word, you know, that craft and being able to handle the word. That's like in the office of deacons a lot of times. They're in the church, and they should be those skilled craftsmen to be able to handle God's word, you know, to be able to minister to the people in the offices of the working with the pastor. And so that workman need my shame. That's faith that's placed exclusively in the cross, too, because you got to just, what are we talking about here? We're going to talk Calvary and what Jesus died on the cross for our sins. And also, when you're talking about a skilled craft, well, what are you talking about? Well, we're talking about what Christ did on the Calvary's cross. So it's all about the cross when you're talking about a workman that needed my baby shame. Where else without, you know, because if you don't know about what Jesus did on Calvary's cross, then you'll be putting God's word to shame. You'll be shameful not knowing, you know, what Christ did on the cross.
1: Absolutely, man. Far too often, believers, churchgoers, Christians fall away from the Lord, are ashamed, humiliated, embarrassed, and downplay their Christianity because they don't know this word. And when presented opportunity to expound on it, I don't mean by preaching or teaching, I mean simply just to share God with somebody else. They're not able to do so when they're called to the carpet, and it's mainly because they won't put the time in learning of Him. And then what James said, after having learned of Him, to put the time in applying that which was learned. I preach at this church, and some of those folk might be listening, and they understand when I say this because I've said this to them, Brother JoJo. I said that this church, these people, they know the Word of God. I know. I hear them, Joe. I hear them quoted. I see them study. I see them do all of this with the Word of God. But my question comes, what are you doing with this word that you've studied, that you're quoting? How are you living it? Are you giving application of this word? And James, you said it a moment ago, in your everyday life. Far too often, we as believers, Sister Deb, we receive this word and we just take it as if we only have to do something with it when we're in the church on Sunday, or we're in the church on Wednesday, or whenever Bible study and prayer meetings are, or we're in it whenever we are around other believers. But this word gives application, needs application for our everyday living all day, every day.
0: Yeah, because I know Brother James, he's into a deep study right now, preparing for the Word of God. And how you find your preparation, is it stressful or is it enjoyable? Because sometimes people preparing for God's Word find it stressful and not enjoyable. I think the joy should be in the preparation. That's why Timothy's telling you to study, show yourself approved unto God. You're not trying to approve man. You're trying to show yourself approved unto God, you know. So I share your experiences as you study the Word of God.
3: I say it's for me, it's just a constant trying to grow with it, to understand it, and basically just take my time with the more and more. Times people may get frustrated with it, but you really got to bunker down into it and be more deep-rooted into it as well. And just let the Lord, whatever He places in your spirit, in your mind, or even lay on your heart, and just let the Lord. You want to please God. You're not worried about what men say or what men think. The main goal is to please Him, because at the end of the day, you're going to take an account to Him.
0: Amen. When we study the Word of God, we should apply both, like we said, the application, the spiritual and the literal of the interpretation. And the spiritual principles include prayer. Oh my God, we can't leave out prayer. Too often we try to study the Word of God without praying, you know. Psalm 119 verse 18, if someone wants to pull that up, that'll kind of talk about the prayer. But then also it talks about the cleansing. You know, sometimes you have to you're trying to study the Word of God and you might have be sinful or something going on, or you're something going on that shouldn't be going on. Well, we know 1 John 1:9, it says, if we confess our sins, He is faithful and just,
1: that's right,
0: to forgive us of our sins, mm-hmm, and to cleanse us from all unrighteousness. That's 1 John 1:9. And when you find Psalm 119 verse 18, you can read that as it relates to prayer.
3: All right. Says, open thy mind eyes, open thou mine eyes, that I may behold wondrous things out of thy law.
0: Wow, isn't that good? You hear that, Rev?
1: Yes, sir. Yes, sir.
0: Open mine eyes so I can see the wondrous thing in God's word. So, that goes back. You can't skim through the word. You got to do a deeper dive into this, more than what meets the eye in God's word.
1: Absolutely.
0: And you have God to open up your eyes. And that's that called? That's called illumination, isn't it?
1: Yeah. Illumination, as he reveals his will and his word unto us. And in if anybody ever says that they know the Lord, or they have this relationship with the Lord, without him opening up their eyes and revealing things unto them, then they're a liar. I just had to tell someone, today or yesterday, these days all run together. Mm-hmm. But the brother was telling me how he's going about it, he's doing the work of the Lord, and he's I forget the exact word that he used, but like he was a preacher, and I had to call him on the carpet and say, no, you're not. You haven't done the things that are required in order to do so. And you aren't in place in order to do so. And, and we have got to be, as believers and as Christians and as churchgoers, we have got to be people. We have got to get to the point where we stop being people who accept everything that people says. And we just, praise the Lord. No, we need to be just like, Paul, be just like Jesus. When they seen nonsense, they called it and they marked it and did not allow those things to continue. We cannot sanction everything that's going on out here. And that's what's the problem. That's the problem in the world today. That which is evil, because somebody says is good, is they sanction it, the church sanctions it and now calls it good. We see that's not rightly dividing the word of truth. That's misunderstanding, misquoting, misliving the word of God. And I'll go where we always go. So many now society of this world says that there are male, female, and non-binary genders. Well, the Bible says that there is male and female. We cannot, as the believers in this Most High God, be accepting of, I don't care what the terms are, I don't care who they are in our families, I don't care how much of a friend they are to us, that stick is closer than a brother. The Bible says that there is male and female. And we as believers in God cannot be accepting of anything else, because if we do, if we are, we are not rightly dividing this word of truth. And if we're not rightly dividing this word of truth, we're not out to do our best and to give God his best.
0: Amen. And that illumination piece again is given by the Holy Spirit in 1 Corinthians chapter 2, verse 12 to 16. I'll just read a couple to talk about.
1: Yeah.
0: It said, now we have received not the spirit of the world,
1: come on,
0: but the spirit which is of God,
1: yes,
0: that we might know the things that are freely given to us of God.
1: Yeah.
0: And then verse 13, these things also we speak, not in the words which man wisdom teaches, but which the Holy Ghost teaches, comparing spiritual things with spiritual.
1: Hold your finger right there, Joe. Don't lose your spot, man. I guess because people don't physically see God, they rather accept that which man in whom they can physically see more than they do the word of God.
0: Mm-hmm.
1: And that makes it real to them. Now watch this, believer. The Bible says that we do not walk by sight. We walk by faith. So it ain't about what you can see. The Bible says that faith cometh by hearing, and hearing by the word of the Lord. Read that last passage again and then continue with what you're saying, JoJo.
0: Which things also we speak not in the words which man's wisdom teaches, but which the Holy Ghost teaches, comparing spiritual things with spiritual. Verse 14, but the natural man receiving not the things of the Spirit of God, for they are foolishness unto him, neither can he know them, because they are spiritually discerned. And then verse 15, but he that is spiritual judges all things, yet he himself is judged of no man. And then finally,
1: hey, Judge, wait. I want you to read that verse again, because this is what I want all believers to understand. When you say, who am I to judge? Read that verse again, JoJo,
0: but
1: please.
0: He that is spiritual judges all things, yet he himself is judged of no man.
1: Give that verse again. Come on.
0: But he that is spiritual judges all things, yet he himself is judged of no man.
1: Go ahead to your next point, JoJo.
0: And then the last verse, and I'll close out with this one. For he who hath known the mind of the Lord, that he may know, that he may instruct him, but we have the mind of Christ. Let me read that. I butchered that a little
1: Yes,
0: bit.
1: That's all
0: For
1: right.
0: For he hath known the mind of the Lord, comma, that he might instruct him, but we have the mind of Christ. Amen.
1: Let me tell you this here. We know that God's thoughts are higher than ours. And people say, how can we know the mind of God? We don't know the mind of God. You got 66 books from Genesis to Revelations that tell you the mind of God. And then in us having the mind of Christ, unless Romans speak to you and you have taken on a transformed mind that has stopped being conformed, given into this world, that which is transformed is renewed. And if you have not gone through those things and they have not been proved, they have not been made good, they have not been made acceptable, they have not been made perfect or mature in the will and the moral will of God, then you ain't got the mind of God. I don't care how you cut it. It has to fit these qualifications here found in Romans, the second verse of chapter number 12. Hey, JoJo.
0: Yes.
1: Too many people think they got the mind of God when their minds haven't been transformed. They think they have this mind of Christ. Let this mind be in you, which is also in Christ Jesus. That mind ain't in you if these things haven't taken place. This Romans chapter 12, verse 2 speaks to the moral will of God. And if a person's mind has not been changed from the thinkings of this world, and transformation is more than just a little simple change. Transformation is a drastic change. When Jesus bore every stripe for us, they said he was unrecognizable. And to be changed from divinity to the natural man here, that's drastic. We got to be drastic changes. Come on, JoJo, man.
0: Amen. It's preaching time. Amen. So we're going to have Mike play a selection, and then by then the preacher will be ready to go. Amen. Amen. Amen.

0: Hallelujah, hallelujah, hallelujah. This is the day that the Lord has made, and we're rejoicing and we're glad in it. We're glad to be in the studio and tonight. This is a preaching night.
1: Yes, sir.
0: And all the way.
1: All the way.
0: From North Philadelphia, we have our esteemed pastor, John Frisby, and we're going to turn it over to him and let him introduce himself to you and his church and everything was going over there at that beautiful house of worship. So we're going to turn it over to the man of God, that and Pastor John Frisby.
1: Amen, amen.
2: Amen.
3: Amen. Bless y'all, my brothers.
1: Bless you,
0: bless you. Praise the Lord.
3: Amen. You know, first and foremost, I want to give honor to God, our Lord and Savior, Jesus Christ. I got so captivated in this talk show y'all was doing, man. Me and Brother Mike was over here talking like, listen, y'all talking some good stuff up in here.
1: Oh, to God.
0: Amen, amen,
3: oh,
0: amen.
3: My goodness. I was getting ready to pass the plate for Reverend Stafford, but I was going to put a lot in there too, man.
1: I heard Scott telling me not to change my voice, man.
0: Yeah.
3: Yeah, man, but no, that was good stuff. That was really, really, really, really good stuff. You know, I wanted to comment on it. I know my time is short for preaching, but I just want to just throw this in there because
0: you
3: started talking about the study that I showed myself approved. Y'all was studying, talking about so many points that was good in Romans chapter 12. I just wanted to know, and you're just saying the renewing of the mind. I was like, whoa, he getting heavy. But the bottom line was, I wonder, well, does the mind control the heart or does the heart control the mind? So when you look at it, I wanted to know who's controlling who, because I read it, it's in my mind, but my heart's seeing something different. So which one's...
0: Amen, amen, amen.
1: We got disconnected there.
0: We got disconnected. He asked some typical John Frisby questions, Pastor John Frisby questions. you know, transformed by what? Well, transformed by Jesus Christ, you know, because when we were in the world, you know, we weren't connected to the power source.
1: Amen.
0: And now that we are saved, it wasn't by our power, it wasn't by our might, but it was by the Spirit of God. So transformed by what? Or transformed by whom? I'm transformed by what? Transformed by our Lord and Savior Jesus Christ. Does that make sense?
1: It makes a lot of sense. And it's by the leading of the Holy Spirit and that touches our minds, that will control our hearts. Because if the mind is what the Bible is telling us that needs to be changed in efforts to live this life for Christ successfully, we need to understand that our hearts needs to be changed as well. And that heart, the Bible tells us, out of the heart floweth no good thing. Our hearts are deceitfully wicked above all things.
3: I'm right here.
1: My brother's back on the mic, back on with us, and we're going to turn it right back over to you, Doc.
3: Amen, amen. I don't know if you caught that last part, but so we get on with the word, amen.
1: No, you can make amen. Your statement,
0: yeah,
1: man. We'll,
0: yeah, please,
1: we'll just
0: yeah,
1: make the
0: yeah,
1: adjustments
0: yeah.
1: On the other side. But come on, finish, make your statement,
0: because
1: you did get
0: important.
1: Cut off.
0: Yeah,
1: you were asking.
3: Yeah, I was saying.
1: Go ahead.
3: Asking, I was saying, when you was talking about Romans chapter 12, in the second version, I was wondering, I'm like, man, this is, you so, what you said was so true, but it just came in my mind, well, which one has the authority? That's, who's controlling? Is it the mind or is it the heart? Because I read it, it's in my mind, but which one is the authority here? Because if my mind, and I understand it, but yet and still, and it's not renewed, is my heart not right?
1: Ah.
3: Or is it just all in my mind? But that's something else. We got to move on with this.
0: We'll talk about that tomorrow.
1: Amen.
0: At the breakfast.
3: Yeah, that's good stuff. We'll bring that up again next week.
1: Amen.
3: Yeah,
1: amen.
3: I was ready. Like, look, let's just stay here.
1: Come on,
0: let's
3: get to this word. Let's get to the word and pray, and I'm going to be 10 minutes, and I'm out.
0: All right.
3: Praise God. Father God, we just thank you for God's mighty men. We thank you for allowing us to be on WTMR radio. We pray for all those that are on that broadcast, dear Lord, not only for the ones who oversee it, but those who bring forth your word daily. Lord, we ask God that if I give your word forth, dear Lord, that you hide me behind the cross and let someone hear what thus saith the Lord. We, Lord, your word, this is my return void. So I ask God that you strengthen, create new minds and have them do the things you've called them to do. I thank you, Lord, because I know your word is already blessed. Now bless someone else. I ask all these prayers in Jesus' precious name. amen.
0: Amen.
3: Amen. Let's stay right there in Zechariah chapter 10, where our theme is.
1: All right.
3: I'm going to read from the NASB a couple of verses real quickly. And let's just stay right here. It says, from them will come the cornerstone, from them the tent peg, from them the bow of battle, from them every tyrant, all of them together. And they will be like warriors, trampling down the enemy in the mud of the streets in battle.
1: Yes, sir.
3: They will fight because the Lord will be with them. And the riders on horses will be put to shame.
1: Yes, sir.
3: One more. I want to read. Also, I want to go down here and read one more verse for you.
1: Come on, sir.
3: Verse 7. And Ephraim will be like warriors.
1: Yes.
3: And their hearts will be joyful, as if from wine, indeed, their children will see it and be joyful. Their hearts will rejoice in the Lord. The word of God for the people of God.
1: Come on, man.
3: I want to talk today, breaking the devil's stronghold.
1: Breaking the devil's stronghold. Come on,
3: breaking
1: Zach,
3: the
1: come
3: devil's
1: on.
3: Stronghold. You know, Zechariah, and when you just read this about Zechariah in chapter 10, Judah was already free. That's the southern kingdom. The northern kingdom was Ephraim, the Ephraimites. Now, they were scattered all over, but God was saying in his word in Zechariah chapter 10, he says, I'm gonna have compassion on the northern and southern kingdom. I'm going to have compassion on them. But I like what he says. He says, I'm going to renew them as though they never did anything wrong.
1: Amen.
3: So in the meanwhile, God was showing compassion, and they hadn't even got right yet.
1: Ah.
3: But God says, but then when I build them back up, he says, they're going to be like warriors. But now, let me stop real quick. Before you can become a warrior, some things that you need to get, some things you need to do. So the Bible says this right here. For example, he says David was a good man, as we all know. He was creative in music and songwriting and talents. He was a natural leader, but he had a generational curse on his life, a lust problem that crept up from time to time. Now, understand something. This is not the same thing as the child has to pay for what his parents did. No, generational can come from things that are passed down. Everybody was around David. Apparently, he knew he had a problem. In fact, the Bible says that when David was an old man, in 1 Kings chapter 1, it says that he brought his young girl there and told him to lay under him.
1: Ah.
3: David doesn't get warm from her. He must be getting ready to die.
1: Well,
3: David had a lustful spirit. Now, the generational sin in David was passed on to Amnon, who had a lustful spirit for his sister Tamar. Now, he lured her into bed and raped her. The Bible tells us that when David heard what Amnon had done to Tamar, he was very angry.
2: Yes.
3: But guess what?
1: What?
3: He didn't say or do anything to Amnon. What could he say? His son was just like him.
1: Ah. Mm.
3: His own spirit of lust had passed on to his son. Samuel chapter 13 tells you all about it. I need you to understand something. Lust is not a craving. It's not a fancy or a whim.
1: Come on.
3: It's sin.
1: Yeah.
2: Yes. Come on.
3: When a pattern of evil passes from generation to generation, it becomes what the Bible calls a spiritual stronghold.
2: Yes.
3: And a spirit of evil is passed from generation to generation until it truly has a stronghold on a man's life. He can't get free from it simply because he wishes to be free.
1: Come on, sir.
3: To be free.
1: Right.
3: Only Jesus can set a man free.
2: Come on.
3: Now, many men can look back on their family history and see a bad spirit at work in their family from generation to generation. We all see that from time to time. Daddy drunk too much.
1: Yep.
3: Grandpa drunk too much.
1: Come on.
3: My great-grandfather drunk too much. Daddy cheated on mom. Grandpa cheated on mom. Great-grandpa cheated on mom. Father had a temper.
1: Mm-hmm.
3: My grandfather had a temper. My great-grandfather had a temper. Sometimes a man can look and see a pattern of abuse and sin
1: yes.
3: and evil coming from all angles. But sometimes you may not even see it.
1: That's right.
3: You might not even know that it's even in your life. But you can see it in your uncles and your cousins and your brothers and everybody else. So now when you see this, but you understand something. This could be on your mother's side or your father's side, but it came down and is passed on to you. Now understand something. But it may seem like it's something that just passing by. No, it's a generational curse, a stronghold that been put on you, you'll have to deal with it. If you remember in the Bible, it says in Mark chapter 5, that when Jesus commanded the demon who was afflicted the man in the tomb, he told him to come out, and he called him by name. The demon replied, "We are legion, we are many." So you need to understand that he says we are many. Very often, demons oppress in our lives in all kind of ways. It could be a spirit of depression, the spirit of lust, a spirit of anger, emotional deprivation. It could be poverty. It could be all sorts of things, man of God, that's got you in a spiritual stronghold.

0: out of your life. You need to know that.
1: My Lord.
2: Talk,
1: my
2: man.
0: You can't smoke it out of your life.
2: Yeah.
0: You can't curse it out of your life.
2: Uh-huh.
0: You can't argue it out of your life.
1: Uh-huh.
0: You can't plead it out of your life. But you can cast it out of your life through Jesus Christ.
2: Yes, sir.
0: Before you go to a judge, before you go to rehab,
1: uh-huh.
0: before you go to a counselor, I'm telling you, my brother, go to God.
2: Yeah, yeah.
0: Get to the altar and ask God to break that stronghold that seems to be all over your life. You may still need some help in articulating and expressing
2: Amen.
0: Yourself,
2: Amen.
0: But go to God.
1: Okay.
0: Spiritual oppression has put a lot of men in a bad place. If you don't break this spiritual stronghold on your life, you will pass it down to your daughters and your sons.
2: Yeah, yeah.
0: You got to lay your hands on your sons, man of God, and mm-hmm. says, do not let the same thing that infected me infect another generation.
2: Wow, come on,
0: son. Don't let the same abuse pass on to my children. You could be a great husband, a great father, and a great all and an outstanding employee. Every could be all of these good things. What keeps you from them is a stronghold.
2: Yeah.
0: Now,
2: yeah.
0: Well, this is a close to say this right here. In order for God to make the people of Judah and Ephraim the mighty warriors, they had to break the stronghold that
2: break
0: was
2: the stronghold.
0: God can use you and make you the warrior that he's talking about. He says, now watch this. Because he says in Zechariah chapter 10, he says, there's a chief cornerstone is coming. But Isaiah said this way.
1: Yes.
0: He said, the cornerstone been tested and it's precious. It is stand up in a storm. You gotta understand he's talking about Christ coming 500 years before he even came. That's letting you know that here was this cornerstone that was going to be tried that we can stand on is Christ Jesus to be the that God called us to be. But in order to be a warrior, God has to be, you got to stand up so that generation comes to pass on, or what will pass on. Then my mighty God, he stood on the word of God. And I guarantee you, if you do that, Jesus will make you victorious over your enemies.
2: Yeah.
0: He'll make your enemies your footstool.
2: Yeah. Mm-hmm.
0: So
2: yeah.
0: I ask you today, are you ready to stand up? Are you ready to be God, the warrior that he called you to be? Because in this battle right here, God said you were guaranteed to win. So now I believe, not only in me, not only on Reverend Stafford, not only on Brother JoJo, not only in James,
1: mm-hmm.
0: God said no weapon,
1: no weapon
0: shall prosper.
2: Yes, sir.
0: Why? Because greater is he that's in me than he is in the world. Now I know I can break the stronghold. Now I don't have to be like my father.
2: Yes.
0: Now I can be the man of God. I'm not only seeing it into my mind. Now I can quote Romans chapter 12. I beseech you, brothers, by the mercy of God, present your body,
2: yes,
0: holy and a living sacrifice.
2: Yes, sir.
0: Now this mind is going to be renewed, but not just off and on, tossed to and fro. So I ask you today, are you ready to make that move? Are you ready to turn around and be like Ephraim and also Judah? I'm going to bring them back, but I'm showing compassion, not when they get right. I'm showing compassion while they were already wrong. So I'm coming to tell you, he sent the prophet to tell them today. God sent me to tell you today. I'm not the prophet. I'm just a messenger telling you right now, I want to use you to be that mighty warrior. I'm giving you compassion, that's grace and mercy, to allow you to stand up and be the warrior that I called you to be. $1 million question, are you ready to answer the call?
2: Ah.
0: I hope you are. God bless you.
2: Amen, amen. Amen.
1: To God be the glory.
2: Give us a call to discipleship, Brother Preacher.
1: Yeah, that was good,
0: yes,
1: man.
0: Yes, sir.
1: Yeah.
0: So now, you don't put off tomorrow what you can do today. He says you confess your sin. Stay from just and cleanse you from all unrighteousness.
1: Yes, yes.
0: This is the time to do it. Romans 10:9 just says that you got to turn around. If you confess and believe that Jesus Christ died for the remission of your sin, and he rose on the third day, he said, just come unto me just as you are. You don't have to know a whole lot of scriptures. He said, I'll take you just as you are. I'll change you, clean you up, make you brand new. I'll transform your life. Say, Lord, will you become? I give my life to you. I stretch my hand to you. Forgive me for the sins that I've done. Make me the warrior, the man of God that you want me to be. Lord, you said if I humble myself, you will exalt me. So I make you the captain of my soul.

0: you know, Lord, use me. Are you the one today? Just say, use me. I confess. That's all you got to do. And the process begins right now. If you don't have a church, dial in at our number at WTMR. Ask to speak to one of the brothers, 856-962-8178 or 79. And they'll be glad to lead you to one of the churches where God's fighting.
1: Amen.
0: To help you find a church in your neighborhood.
1: Yes.
0: And support you on your journey. I thank you for listening to this word. And I pray that God continually bless you.
1: Hallelujah. We thank God for such a powerful word coming from such a powerful man of God.
2: Yes,
1: the power is in the Spirit, and the Spirit is within him. And we thank God for the power, which is the word of God coming forth, that will bring change unto us all to break these holes on our life, that we might live
0: as
1: God would have us to live. So we thank you, Pastor Frisbee, for your yieldedness on tonight unto the will of God, unto the word of God, that you might come forth and share it with us on tonight, that we might be made better. Talk to him, JoJo.
2: Amen. Thank you, Pastor Frisbee. It's such a tough word when you talk about generational curses, you know, but there's got to be someone that's got to say enough is enough and break the yoke, break the curse. So, you know, through prayer and the power of the Holy Spirit, there's always that one that comes and that breaks the curse. So we thank you for sharing that, because that's a topic and a preached word that is very, very sometimes uncomfortable for some, but it was much, much needed in the kingdom of God. So we thank you for sharing that powerful word, you know, talking about.
0: I just wanted to say that people don't believe in generational curses. There's no more generational consequences. They can be passed down from generation to generation. From what my father did, those things can come down and be a part of us. We get contaminated by our environment, and some things are passed down. So we have to be mindful that those curses, those things, don't overtake us and create strongholds in our life.
1: Amen.
0: So thank God.
2: And thank you for bringing home the Romans 12, 1 and 2 as well. It tied in with our panel discussion. Yeah. That was awesome as well.
0: Amen. Yeah.
2: God bless you. To God be the glory. Amen. Thank you, and we look forward to seeing you soon.
1: Amen. Amen.
2: God bless you.
0: I just want to say, Reverend Staff,
1: sir,
0: in your home.
1: Okay, Doc.
0: All right. God bless.
1: You know, and as we get ready to make these announcements, you know, I'm reminded of over there in the Book of Chronicles, man, how the Bible says that Abijah was a good king. And then it says his son Asa reigned after him. When Asa came on the scene, he tore down some of the groves and some of the other guys that his father had allowed to be as a part of the kingdom. He said, it might have been that way, but we're not going to allow these things to be so anymore. He was willing to make that change in life for the strength of the kingdom. Come on, JoJo, with those announcements.
2: Amen, amen. Thank you for that, Reverend Stafford. Yeah, the Helps Incorporated solar panel instruction class is back in session. The dates to be announced, but the location is 517 South 57th Street, Philadelphia 19143, and the time is from 10 to 2 to 4. For information, you can call area code 215-476-7700. 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The facilitator will be my wife, Deborah Henry. She'll be bringing forth the word, and the pastor there is Audrey Blackwell Washington. So the location is 1745 South 58th Street, Philadelphia, PA 19143. That's on the corner of 58th and Springfield.
1: Yep,
2: amen.
1: Yep.
2: Also tomorrow, God's Mighty Men's Prayer Breakfast will be at Sarah Memorial United Methodist Church, 6101 Catherine Street. It'll start at 10 o'clock, and, you know, we won't keep it on. Maybe be out of there, hopefully, by 12 so I can run over there Barry Long and see what's going on over there. But
3: amen. Support
2: your
3: wife.
2: Amen. You know the deal. And so, yeah, so we'll look forward to the men coming out and fellowshipping on tomorrow. It's Sarah again, that's 10 o'clock, 6101 Catherine Street. There will be food, fun, and fellowship. And there's always an overabundance of food. So show up and get some spiritual food as well as some physical food. And we're going to have a big surprise for you. We're going to have the Word of God that's been going forth from some of our young adults and young men of God who are on fire from the Lord. And so we look forward to seeing you in the place. Also, at Sarah Memorial United Methodist Church, our family fellowship, that's for everybody. And that's going to be the last day of the month. There's 31 days in May. That'll be May 31st, Sunday, May 31st. Praise and worship starts at 2:30. And the service starts promptly at 3. And again, we won't keep you long since it's Sunday and the weather's getting nice. We know you want to get out. So again, that's May 31st, Sunday. God's Mighty Men Family Fellowship, where all the churches associated with God's Mighty Men get together and we praise the Lord and food, fun, and fellowship. And the word goes forth and it's a powerful event. Then finally, God's Mighty Men presents
3: what?
2: 2026 annual men's retreat and Amen. Conference. Hallelujah. Hey, hallelujah. I can't wait to get away from the city and get up there in the mountains, Rev. That's going to be July 17th through the 19th, Father God. We thank you. Now, here's the investment per person. For adults 18 and above at $300. Youth ages 13 to 17, $215. And children ages 4 to 12, $155. Children under 4 will be free, but we ask that you bring in an adult just to keep an eye on them so they won't be running around. So that's we asking, and please, we're asking for a $50 non-refundable deposit. And please, please, please, sir, time is winding down, so be intentional about getting your deposits in for this retreat.
1: Amen.
2: And the retreats include t-shirts, 6 meals, round trip transportation, double occupancy, weekend lodging, and again, food, fun, and fellowship. And there'll be some powerful preachers up there, and we're going to be located at Blue Mountain Christian Retreat and Conference Center, which is located at 1 Christian Lane in New Ringo, PA, area code 17960. For more information, you can contact our president, Calvin Rooks, at 267-467-2567, or Vice President Michael Brown, 267-456-4797, or the quiet one,
1: yes,
2: Anthony Q. Stafford, at 484-803-1021.
3: Get him, Joe.
2: 1021-803-1021. Yes, or myself, Brother Joseph Henry, at area code 215-375-8551. And then finally, t-shirts, if you're not going to the retreat, are available. Small 1X is $25, 2X $27, and 3X and up is $30. We want to thank Michael Roberts for producing the program on today. We thank you as always for your help in steering the ship. And we want to final remarks from our pastor, Anthony Q. Stafford, and Brother James Williams.
4: Come on, amen, James. Amen, amen, amen, amen. Stay in his word and speak it. Speak the word of truth.
1: Yo, y'all, keep us in prayer, and we hope to see you on next week. We love you.
2: Because who are we?
1: God's mighty men.
2: Who are we?
1: God's mighty men.
2: Where are we?
1: Up in the house.
2: Do what?
1: To praise the Lord.
2: Let's praise you.
1: Hallelujah.
2: Let's praise him. Praise him. Praise him. Hallelujah. We love you. Praise him. Amen.

0: Man of Joe! Ah, hey, James, you need to learn this thing.
1: We do too, but
0: you need to learn how to sing it.